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12: Ticket brought to you by Deep Ellum Brewing Company's Dallas Blonde. A battle in the AFC North kicks off week 4 in the NFL this evening. The 2-1 Steelers on the road to face the 2-1 Browns. Two teams that have split the season series each of the past 4 seasons, with the home team winning each time. That is coming up next. And one of these streaks will end tonight. The Phillies have lost all 9 prior playoff series after losing Game 1. The Braves have lost 6 straight winner-take-all postseason games. They match up in Atlanta at 7. Winner moves on to play the Dodgers. 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That is the Ticket Ticker. I'm Cousin Eddie, Sports Radio 96.7 and 1310. 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
13: In coverage, they knew that's what they were going to get from the Bengals, so they schemed up a number of things, whether it was bunch sets, crossing routes, other things you can do to try to get receivers open against man-to-man coverage, and it worked. It worked really well. They scored 30 points, missed a couple of other throws, might have been able to score even more, and they're probably going to get a lot of man coverage tonight from the Browns as well. Let's see if they can do what they did on Sunday night.
14: It is an absolutely beautiful night here in Cleveland. The temperature is near 80 degrees. It is breezy, but these folks are enjoying themselves, filing into the stands, getting ready for this rivalry game between the Browns and the Steelers. Stay tuned. We're working our way towards kickoff. Much more to come. This is Westwood One's coverage of the National Football League.
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14: 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All right, Ross, let's begin with the Pittsburgh Steelers. What has to happen for Mike McCarthy's club to get a road victory here tonight and go to 3-1?
13: Well, let's start with the defensive side of the ball. I think the key for the Steelers is to keep Deshaun Watson in the pocket. He's done his most damage, especially the last couple weeks, extending plays but still looking downfield and delivering the football or scrambling and running for first downs. Make him stay in the pocket and beat you as a pure pocket passer. And then offensively, feed the beasts. And in particular, I'm talking about number 30, their running back, Jaylen Warren, who was fantastic. Career high, 176 yards from scrimmage on Sunday. Could have had even more, as well as the big tight end, Darnell Mount Washington. I don't think anybody really wants to tackle that guy.
14: All right, let's flip it around and talk about the Browns. They've won back-to-back games. They haven't had a three-game winning streak since 2023. If that's going to happen tonight, what does Cleveland need to do?
13: Well, I'll start with them on defense as well. They've been very good up front in particular. I like their corners. The key is not to give up the explosive. The Bengals gave up a number of explosives on Sunday to Pittsburgh, and it could have been even more, but Rodgers had missed a couple of throws. If you're the Browns, keep everything in front of you. Make the Steelers have to go the length of the field and hope they make a mistake along the way. And then on offense, it's all about the O-line. You know, they've got some injuries up front. We've got a new center in Luke Whipler taking over for Elgton Jenkins. He is going to be tested by one of the best defensive fronts in football. If they need to keep an extra tight end, do it. Whatever you can to make sure Watson's comfortable and these Steelers D linemen aren't hanging all over him.
14: Ross, let's talk about the other storyline in tonight's game, the ongoing saga of Joey Porter. When will he play? Is he going to play? Well, we found out last night he's going to play, but not for the Steelers. He got traded to the Dallas Cowboys, so that saga has come to an end. How does that impact Pittsburgh tonight and going forward?
13: Well, I don't think anybody really expected him to play tonight anyway, so it doesn't really impact them that much tonight, although reportedly he practiced full Monday and Tuesday before the back flaring up again yesterday, which is probably what prompted the trade. They already were going with Asante Samuel and Dalen Everett, and it's kind of been an under-the-radar story, but those guys have both played pretty well at corner, especially with their D coordinator, Patrick Graham, wanting to focus on zone coverage.
14: Browns Steelers coming up from Cleveland. The opening kickoff is on the way. 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
21: Second and goal, ball at the two. Shotgun formation, handoff, jump, trying to take it in, and he does! Touchdown! Contact at the one, he brushes it off, and the Browns take the lead. A winter wonderland in Cleveland, and Nick Chubb has put them in front.
14: The great Ian Eagle with the call two seasons ago when lake effect snow blanketed the field during a late November Thursday night affair between the Steelers and the Browns. With Jameis Winston at quarterback, Cleveland had taken an 18-6 lead early in the fourth quarter, but Russell Wilson and Pittsburgh rallied. They went ahead as the snow piled up. Nearly 6 inches fell in the second half alone. The Browns, though, would find a way to send the dog pound home happy. A shank 15-yard Pittsburgh punt set Winston up with a short field, and Cleveland capped a 9-play, 45-yard drive with Chubb's go-ahead score in a 24-19 win. That's tonight's memorable moment in football history, sponsored by RK Zero Proof. Some moments are too good to forget. Make every moment count with great taste and zero alcohol. Drink differently. Drink RK. Well, we don't have to worry about any kind of snow here tonight. It is gorgeous. Almost 80 degrees here in Cleveland on this October 1st as we get set for this rivalry matchup between the Steelers and the Browns. We were walking over here sweating. I don't know that I've ever been in Cleveland when it's been like this.
13: Well, and you know, it's interesting because a lot of people now think with the lack of preseason playing time that September essentially becomes more or less an extension of the preseason. You figure out what your team is all about, what you got, what you want to major in schematically in September, and then October is when you're really shifted into gear. Well, guess what, Ryan? It's October. It's time for all these teams to shift it into overdrive.
14: Steelers have held an advantage in this series. They're 81-64-1 all time against the Browns. But Thursday night in this series has belonged to Cleveland. The Browns have won four straight Thursday night games against the Steelers. Now, whether that means anything to the guys on the field tonight, I don't know. But for whatever reason, this is when the Browns have been at their best. And Ross, as we talked about a little while ago, if they're at their best tonight, this would feel like a big early season moment for this Cleveland team.
13: Oh my goodness, can you imagine if in front of a national audience, the Browns at home against their hated Steelers, if they got to 3-1 tonight, the hype machine here in Cleveland would really get going.
14: Coin toss has taken place at midfield. The Steelers win the toss. They have deferred their option to the second half, so we will see that Browns offense out on the field first. Cleveland is wearing the all-brown uniforms tonight. They have brown jerseys with orange numbers, brown pants, and brown helmets. The Steelers in the iconic white jerseys with black numbers, gold pants, and black helmets. Chris Boswell will kick it away. He'll tee the ball up at the 35-yard line, and he will kick it away from left to right. Time now for the opening kickoff, sponsored by Gusto. 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
13: Joel Bitonio just took a Steelers guitar and smashed it. I didn't know Cleveland had a new tradition here where they have a former player come out and smash the other team's guitar right next to the Rock and Roll Hall of Fame. I kind of dig it.
14: Joel hasn't been gone that long, but he looks like he's ready to suit up and get back out there tonight. Boswell to kick it away. Sanders and Corley back deep for the Browns. Both standing around the goal line. Boswell on the approach, and we're underway in week four of the NFL season. This will be Sanders near side 10, up to the 15, angles right to the 20, cuts back left across the 25, breaks a tackle up to the 30. Flag flies, in fact, a couple of them, as Cole Holcomb wraps him up and brings him down to the ground. And we'll see about the penalty. We will hear from our referee, Cleet Blakeman, after the opening kickoff of tonight's game. Steelers signaling that the Browns are going to be backed up. Would have had the ball around the 30-yard line. Everybody is walking back inside the 20.
4: During your turn, holding, return team number 29. 10-yard penalty, first down.
14: So the Browns will be backed up as Deshaun Watson comes out for the first time. Watson, five touchdowns, one pick, 587 yards so far. Quinshon Judkins is the running back. Jerry Jeudy, Denzel Boston, and KC Concepcion, the wide receivers. Boston and Concepcion, both rookies. Harold Fannin and Blake Whitehart are the tight ends. So the officials will move the ball back. It's going to be inside the 20 at the 16. It'll be first and 10 from there. Watson will line up in the shotgun. He's got Judkins to his left. Two receivers out to the right. Single man to the left. Here's the snap. Watson looks, fires, quick throw, right side. That is caught by Boston, who then is dragged down almost immediately. Asante Samuel was right there to make the tackle. They'll give him progress up across the 20-yard line. That'll be a gain of about 4 yards and bring up second down and six.
13: Yeah, and that was really nice instincts and coverage by Samuel. That's what he's known for. He broke on that beautifully. If it wasn't a perfect throw from Watson, Samuel might have had a pick six on the first play of the game.
14: Officially a gain of five to the 21, second down five. Watson takes the shotgun snap. He'll give it to Judkins running along the right hash. And Judkins straight ahead, doesn't find much room, able to get ahead for just a short gain on the play. And now it'll be a third down and short coming up for Cleveland on its opening drive of the game.
13: Browns have really struggled to run the football. It's not going to be easy against this Steelers front. You know, those guys are typically two-gapping, meaning they're just pressing their offensive linemen back. But that time, they all slanted to their inside gap to the right, and that's why Queen was unblocked.
14: Third down and three. Twin receivers left and right. Watson back in the shotgun. Looks to his left, motions out to that side. Raheem Sanders, the running back. Watson gets the snap. He's back, looking left, under pressure, fires left side. That one is caught up around the 25-yard line. That's going to be shy of the first down. Isaiah Bond made the catch, but he was tackled immediately, a yard shy of the sticks, and the Browns will have to punt. Jalen Ramsey with an excellent tackle.
13: Well, Bond was in the slot, and T.J. Watt was totally unblocked off the edge. I don't know what the protection was for the Browns, but Deshaun Watson got crushed. He really did well just to get the ball out there to Bond, and Jalen Ramsey has made a really nice transition from being one of the best corners in the NFL to now being one of the better nickels in the NFL, an increasingly important position.
14: Corey Bohorquez will punt. Caden Wiegen is back deep to return. Bohorquez, the left footer. It's a high spiraling kick. Wiegen moving back into his right, all the way back inside the 10 from the 9-yard line, straight ahead now to the 15, across the 20, and he's shoved out of bounds up at about the 22. Blake Whitehart got down to knock him out of bounds, and that will bring out Aaron Rodgers and the Steelers offense for the first time. Rodgers, 700 yards, four touchdowns, and two picks. Jaylen Warren coming off a great game on Sunday, 17 carries for 127 yards. DK Metcalf, Roman Wilson, Michael Pittman are the wide receivers. Pat Freiermuth and Darnell Washington are the tight ends.
13: No surprise, by the way, Ryan, that the Steelers start out with two tight ends. That's what they call 12 personnel. This is their best personnel grouping. It forces the Browns to declare, hey, are you going to put your nickel out there or are you going to stay in base? Because if you're nickel, they might run with those two tight ends right at you.
14: First and 10, Steelers from the 22. Handoff, Jaylen Warren bouncing out to his left along the hash marks across the 25 to the 26. That'll go as a four-yard gain for Warren. Tyson Campbell from his corner spot made the stop. And that'll bring up second down and six.
13: And, you know, even when they're in 12 personnel, and I think people have heard the term, but it means there's one running back, two tight ends, and then two receivers. The two receivers are DK Metcalf and Michael Pittman. Those are big guys. I mean, those are two physical receivers, over 215 pounds, very willing to block.
14: Slot right, single man left, second down, six Steelers from their own 26. Rodgers in the shotgun with Warren to his left. Here's the snap, blitz coming. Rodgers looks, taking a shot deep down the right side for Metcalf, and it's incomplete. Blanket coverage out there by Denzel Ward. He was running stride for stride with Metcalf. That'll bring up third down. And the Steelers have not had a lot of success trying to drive the ball down the field to DK Metcalf in the early going.
13: Well, they're now 0 for 8. They were 0 for 7 to him on deep throws before that one. Before, now they're 0 for 8. There's no separation. You like man-to-man coverage, but not if Denzel Ward is in DK Metcalf's hip pocket. That is just not his strength.
14: Third down and six. Steelers have been among the worst in the NFL on third down this year at just 32%. Rodgers in the gun, trips right, single man left. Warren, the running back, off to Rodgers' left side. Rodgers waits, gets the snap. He's back to throw, and now they're going to blow it dead. Looked like there was some movement up front. No, this is against Pittsburgh, and it is. It's going to make it third and 11.
4: False start. Offense, number 11. 5-yard penalty. Go third down.
14: That's Michael Pittman, one of the wide receivers you were just talking about a second ago.
13: That I really don't understand. I mean, first of all, there's a big difference between third and 6 and third and 11. But there's almost nothing more frustrating than receivers false starting because they're not even able to hear the snap count. They're only looking at the football. So there's no way they should ever, ever false start.
14: Third down, 11, slot right, single man left. Rodgers in the gun with Warren to his left. Here's the snap, blitz coming, quick throw, right side, caught by Metcalf, cuts into the 25, down to the 30, and he's got a first down, sprinting out across the 35 and diving to the 36. So Rodgers gets into the hands of Metcalf, he does the rest. Ronnie Hickman with the tackle, but only after a catch and run of 15 yards.
13: No way to know for sure whether that was a called wide receiver screen or an audible from Rodgers when he saw the Browns bringing pressure. My guess is an audible. Rodgers, one of the best we've ever seen at the line of scrimmage. He saw pressure. He checked to the wide receiver screen. It was the perfect play.
14: Only Kansas City with more yards after catch than the Steelers. First down and 10, Pittsburgh at their own 36. Rodgers under center gets the snap. He'll hand off Warren straight ahead. And not much there for Jaylen Warren. Maybe got a yard out to the 37-yard line. A couple of brown jerseys there to shut it down, led by Carson Schwesinger, the second-year linebacker out of UCLA. And that'll bring up second down and 9.
13: If you're not sure who made the tackle for the Browns based on our location, Ryan, just say Carson Schwesinger, because that was the case last year when he was the defensive rookie of the year. You know, I saw him at the Super Bowl. He was walking around. Nobody knew who he was. He just looks like a normal guy. That's the defensive rookie of the year in the NFL.
14: Second down, 9. Shotgun snap. Rodgers, quick throw. Left side caught by Washington. Turns it up. Tries to get out of an ankle tackle. Falls forward. Out across the 40-yard line to the 42, maybe the 43. Ronnie Hickman holding on for dear life. Eventually brings him down. It'll go as a gain of 7. And now it'll be a third down and short here for the Steelers.
13: The more they throw the ball to number 80, the better. I mean, nobody really wants to tackle him. They're all kind of afraid of him. Every time he gets the ball, it's one of the rarest things we've ever seen in the NFL, which is a 300-pound man with the ball in his hands.
14: They list him at 264, and that might be the biggest lie in NFL history.
13: His ankle's 265.
14: Rodgers back in the gun. Three receivers right, including Washington, who goes in motion left. Shotgun snap. Rodgers back. Fires over the middle, and that's caught up to midfield. And that'll be another Steeler first down. Another quick release by Aaron Rodgers, getting it out of his hands, finding DK Metcalf. And the Steelers move the sticks again. There is a penalty flag on the play.
13: Very, very late flag. This had to be something post-play.
14: Browns are pointing toward the Steelers. See if Cleet Blakeman agrees. discussion continues between Blakeman and his crew. Browns were all pointing that it was against the Steelers initially. Let's find out.
4: Result of play is a first down for Pittsburgh. However, after the play, unsportsmanlike conduct, taunt, number four, 15-yard penalty from the end of the run, first down.
14: Now, you wonder if maybe Metcalf stood up over somebody. We'll have to get a look at the replay in the booth and see. Metcalf got up, and he was definitely looking down, and then he kind of flipped the ball at Jared Verse, who was laying on the ground.
13: Can do it, you know, and it, what's so frustrating about that, if you're Mike McCarthy and the Steelers, is they show these guys video after video that you cannot do anything directly at the opponent, especially spinning the ball or throwing the ball. He clearly released the ball right at Jared Verse. Just very, very silly.
14: So move it back to the 35. It is still first and 10. Rodgers under center gets the snap. Back on a play fake. Plenty of time. Loads up. Going deep down the field again. And this one is incomplete. Flags are down again. That pass intended for Roman Wilson. Again, Denzel Ward had great coverage. But there is a flag in the secondary.
4: Illegal contact. Defense number 21. 5-yard penalty, automatic first down.
14: Well, penalties have been a massive issue for the Browns. Only the Packers have been penalized more coming into play tonight. And that'll cost them 5 yards and give Aaron Rodgers another first down.
13: Well, and the frustrating thing there, if you're the Browns, is Denzel Ward's one of the best corners in the NFL. Roman Wilson has been up and down and probably more down than up for the Steelers. You just don't need to do that. And these guys also know, speaking of the videos that they get from the league, the officials' training tapes, you know, they're looking to call illegal contact. So these guys know once they get past 5 yards, you just can't touch them.
14: Steelers from their own 40, first and 10. Rodgers in the gun, gets the snap. He'll hand it off to Warren. Jump cut out to his right. That's going nowhere. Wrapped up, hit backwards, keeps his feet, and then is finally wrapped up and brought down. They'll mark him down near the original line of scrimmage. Maybe lost the yard. Schlesinger was in there along with Quincy Williams. And just no room at all for Jaylen Warren. It'll be second down and long.
13: So what happened was the whole Browns D-line, they slanted to the right. And so Warren popped it out to the right, thinking, okay, that's where the space is. But both linebackers scraped over the top. That means, you know, got right behind the D lineman, and there was nowhere for Warren to go. Both linebackers were just waiting for him.
14: Officially no gain on the play. Second down, 10. Rodgers takes the under center snap. Back on a play fake. Dumps it short over the middle. Caught by Warren. Straight ahead across the 50. Into Browns territory to the 49-yard line. And that'll be good enough for a first down. On second and 10, Warren picks up 11. Grant Delpit combining with Schlesinger on the stop. And the Steelers move the sticks again.
13: I'm going to try to only say this about 5 to 7 times tonight, Ryan. Anytime Aaron Rodgers can throw a check down or get the ball to Jaylen Warren in space or get the ball to Darnell Washington, that is a win. Both of those guys are weapons with the ball in their hands. Warren's explosive, and nobody really wants to tackle Washington.
14: First and 10 Steelers from the Browns 49. Rodgers went to the hard count. There was movement, and flags fly.
4: Neutral zone infraction, defense, number 51, 5-yard penalty, no first down.
14: So Mike Hall jumped into the neutral zone. Aaron Rodgers, I mean, the guy's on his way to the Hall of Fame, but maybe nobody ever has been better with the hard count than number 8.
13: There's no question. He's one of the best on the line of scrimmage operators we've ever seen. I was talking with Mike Rutenberg, the D coordinator for the Browns, on the field before the game, and he said he's the best I've ever seen. And I forgot Rutenberg was with him for 2 years with the Jets, so he saw this on a daily basis, the way Rodgers runs the show.
14: First and 5 from the Browns 44. Rodgers has the snap. Hand off Warren. Straight ahead. Breaks a tackle at the line of scrimmage. Angles left. Keeps his feet. Still going inside the 40. Finally wrapped up and thrown down around the 39. But Jaylen Warren, a tough 6-yard run. Miles Harden on the tackle. And there is an injured Browns defender down on the play. So Jaylen Warren just ripping right through the defense. And that injured player, I think that's Mason Graham. And it is. And that would be a massive loss for the Browns, Ross.
13: He's got the most sacks of any D-tackle in the NFL with 4. He's had at least 1 every game. He was a top 10 pick for a reason. Everybody in Cleveland right now is holding their breath.
14: While the trainers check on Graham, we'll step aside. 7:27 to go first quarter, no score. This is Westwood One's coverage of the National Football League.
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14: 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Well, Mason Graham walked off a pretty pronounced limp on his left side. They're checking him out in the blue tent. As you said, Ross, everybody in the dog pound and everywhere else in the stadium is holding their breath because Mason Graham has been terrific in the first three games of the season.
13: They might have the most underrated defensive tackle duo in the NFL with Graham and Malik Collins. That's really what's made the defense go the last couple of weeks. That would be a huge loss for Cleveland.
14: First and 10 Steelers. They have it at the Browns' 38-yard line. Rodgers goes under center, eye formation behind him, receivers left and right. Here's the snap. Rodgers will hand it off to Warren, running straight ahead between the hash marks. And he gets himself forward for about a yard before he's wrapped up by Easton Mascarenhas Arnold and brought down. Second down, 9 coming up for Pittsburgh. On this opening drive, the Steelers had been kind of a slow starting team, but Sunday they had 14 points in the first quarter against the Bengals. It was the first time they had 14 or more points in a first quarter since back in 2019. They had gone 113 straight games without doing that, but a quick start and eventually scored 30 points in a 30-27 win. Second down, 9 from the Browns' 37. Rodgers in the gun with Warren to his right. Two receivers left, single man to the right. Rodgers points out to his left, brings Metcalf in motion, takes the snap, he's back to pass. Rodgers looking, pressure coming, steps up and down he goes. The pocket collapses and Aaron Rodgers is sacked. Back outside the 45, and the guy you were just talking about, Malik Collins, will get credit for it.
13: And I'm going to give a lot of credit to the defensive coordinator, Mike Rutenberg, because that was a stunt. Swessinger was in the A-gap between the center and the right guard, the linebacker standing up. He tried to get through that gap. Both the center and right guard blocked him. Malik Collins looped around, and the only guy that was left to try to block Malik Collins was Jaylen Warren. That's not going to work, a running back blocking a D-tackle.
14: Third and 16, shotgun snap. Rodgers back, looks, throws right side. That one is caught. Michael Pittman made the catch, got knocked down immediately, well shy of the first down, but there is a penalty flag down as well. Denzel Ward was in coverage. There's also a flag back near where Rodgers released it, so there's two flags down.
13: One is post-play between an offensive lineman and defensive lineman interaction. The other one is at the catch point between the receiver and the defensive back.
14: So Cleet Blakeman trying to get this one all sorted out. Mike McCarthy is out on the field talking to one of the officials. Long conversation. There's actually three flags down. There's one by where Rodgers threw it, one at the catch point. There's also one around where the defensive line would have been lined up. Steelers are walking forward like they think this is going to be against the Browns.
13: Well, I think the last one might be on Jared Verse. I saw him involved with McCormick.
4: There are three fouls against the defense on the play.
14: Wow.
4: Illegal contact. Number 26. That penalty's declined. Dead ball. Personal foul. Number 8. And that penalty's declined. Personal foul. Roughing the passer. Number 96. Is accepted. 15-yard penalty. Automatic first down.
14: So the penalty that is accepted is against Malik Collins for roughing the passer. And just when the Browns have the Steelers in third and forever, the penalty bug bites them and gives Pittsburgh another first down.
13: I mean, I guess the positive would be maybe they're getting it all out of their system on that play.
14: Yeah.
13: But third and 17, and you have three different penalties that all would have given them a first down. We might be setting records here tonight, Ryan.
14: Mason Graham is walking back to the locker room, still with a pretty heavy limp on that left side. Meanwhile, the officials have moved the ball down to the Cleveland 20-yard line. First down and 10 for the Steelers. It's Pittsburgh's first possession of the game. 5:43 to go in the first quarter. Browns got it first, went three and out. Now the Steelers, helped out by three Browns penalties, moving their way down the field. Pittsburgh will come out of the huddle. Warren is the running back. Rodgers will line up under center. Two receivers left, single man to the right. Rodgers gets the snap, fakes the handoff, rolls left, looking down the field, now looking right, swings it out to his left, incomplete, sailed it over the head of Ben Skoranek. Rodgers took another hit, and a few more words exchanged. Derek Barnett is the one that hit him, and that'll bring up second down and 10. Barnett was the guy that got a hand on the forearm of Bryce Young last week that led to the game-sealing interception for Cleveland.
13: I think the message is out. I think the Browns realize just how much disdain Aaron Rodgers has for getting hit at this stage of his career, maybe this age. And so they are really trying to put a lick on him every chance they get. He is not happy about it.
14: Two receivers left, one right, second down and 10 from the Cleveland 20. Here's the snap and a handoff to Warren. Up the middle, big hole, angles left, and he's down near the 10-yard line. Boy, that opened up for Jaylen Warren. He finds again a 9 down to the 11. Tyson Campbell made the tackle. And now the Steelers in a third down and 1.
13: And this is all the rage now in the NFL. It's called insert motion. Jeremy Bernard, the rookie receiver, he came in motion. Then he inserted between the guard and the tackle up on the linebacker, which is why there was such a big hole. Third and this short. Rodgers is not a quarterback sneak guy. If they do it, it's Freiermuth, but it doesn't look like that's what they're going to do.
14: Travis Homer checks in at running back. Three tight ends in the game for Pittsburgh. Here's the snap. Rodgers will hand it off. This is Homer straight ahead, leaning, and it looks like he's got the first down. He needed to get to the 10-yard line, and that's exactly where he got. It's a gain of 1. It'll be first and goal for Pittsburgh. The Steelers 3 of 4 on third down on this opening drive.
13: It's a really nice short yardage run by Homer, who's known more as a special teamer and or third down back. I find it fascinating that he was in on that short yardage situation, but he got hit in the backfield and burrowed for a yard and a half.
14: First down and goal from the 10. Homer remains in as the running back. Rodgers under center with receivers left and right. Metcalf is wide left. Rodgers gets the snap. He's back. He'll hand it off Homer again, and this time he's going nowhere. Couple of Browns in the backfield, and Homer will be dropped for a loss. Collins again was the first guy in there. That'll be a loss of a couple and make it second down and goal from outside the 10-yard line.
13: They are having a lot of success with their movement and stunts. Collins, they were supposed to double team him right at the point of attack, the right guard and right tackle. Rather than just standing there and taking it, he swam outside of Ihonachor, the right tackle who wasn't expecting that, to be able to make the tackle for loss.
14: Officially a loss of 3. Rodgers in the gun now on second down and goal. Two receivers stack right, single man left. Rodgers gets the shotgun snap, little pop pass, running around the left side. Roman Wilson finds a crease and races into the end zone for a Pittsburgh touchdown. Wilson took the little flip, ran left, and toe-tapped inside the pylon, and the Steelers are on the board first. 2:59 to go in the first quarter. It is 6-0 Pittsburgh. It goes as a touchdown pass of 12 yards to Roman Wilson.
13: I think that might be why Rodgers is smiling so much, because that's the easiest touchdown pass of his career. He just basically handed the ball to Roman Wilson, just flipped it. Warren faked like he was going the other way. It's a little misdirection. Outstanding blocks from both Freiermuth and Roman Wilson. Sprung Wilson from Freiermuth and Jeremy Bernard.
14: Chris Boswell on for the PAT. He knocks it through, and the Steelers have taken a 7-0 lead with 2:59 to go in the first quarter. 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
14: 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Well, the Browns have won seven straight games on Thursdays. It's the longest active Thursday winning streak in the NFL, tied for the fourth longest in NFL history. But meanwhile, on the other side, Steelers coach Mike McCarthy has been good on Thursdays. He's won each of the last seven Thursdays he's coached, and of course, all those games coming for Dallas. And a good start for McCarthy and the Steelers tonight, scoring on their opening drive to take a 7-0 lead. As Chris Boswell gets sent to kick it away from our left to our right. Malachi Corley and Raheem Sanders back deep. Boswell with a quick approach and an end over and kickoff. Headed the way of Corley. He backs up into the end zone. He's got it. He drops down to his right knee. And the ball will come out to the 35-yard line. 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Wherever you're watching or listening, Kohl's has everything you need for game day. 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How about a 17-play, 78-yard drive, 9:48 off the clock for the Steelers. The first time they had the ball tonight, and of course aided by those Cleveland penalties.
13: Remember the last couple games the Browns were trailing, and Deshaun Watson was able to go on game-winning drives in the fourth quarter. So maybe the Browns are just starting early today.
14: Officials had to respot the ball before the first snap. First and 10, Cleveland from its own 35. Watson a lineup in the shotgun. He's got Judkin to his right, receivers left and right. Watson gets the snap. Blitz coming up the middle. Watson looking, has time, takes a shot deep down the left side, and a diving catch is made. Casey Concepcion the rookie out of Texas A&M, across the 50 into Pittsburgh territory. They'll mark him down at the 43. Jaquan Brisker was in coverage, a gain of 22 on a dime from Watson to Concepcion.
13: Concepcion's gotten off to a slow start as opposed to his fellow rookie, Denzel Boston, but he's been getting separation. He's been getting open. Last game in particular, Watson just missed him a couple times. That time, it was perfect.
14: From the Pittsburgh 44, first and 10. Shotgun snap, Watson back. Looking left, feeds it down the left sideline, and that is incomplete. Trying to find Denzel Boston. Coverage was provided on the outside by Jamel Dean, the veteran who came over from Tampa Bay. It'll be second down and 10.
13: Watson led him just a little bit too much out of bounds there. It would have been very difficult for Boston to make the catch and get both feet in. You got to give your guy more of a chance. Leave that ball in the field of play.
14: Second down and 10. Watson will line up in the shotgun. He's got backs on either side. Two receivers right, single man to the left. Sanders goes in motion to the right. Here's the snap. Watson a handoff to Judkins running left. Breaks a tackle in the backfield. And he does well to get across the line of scrimmage. Picked up a yard, maybe two. T.J. Watt with the tackle. Ross, it looked like originally Deshaun Watson wanted to pull that ball, and then when he saw the pressure, he kind of reached out like, here, take it, to Judkins.
13: Something was not right there. Watson, as he gave it to Judkins, actually tried to put a shoulder in there to T.J. Watt, who I believe was the player he was reading, and Watt was closing quickly. Brings up third and long. Could be four down territory here for the Browns. If they know they might go for it, they could run it, but not based on the running back's positioning.
14: Third down and 9. Watson in the gun, gets the snap. He's back to pass. Rolling to his right. Plants his feet. Going deep. Down the right sideline. That one is incomplete. Off the hands of Denzel Boston. He was fighting with Asante Samuel. Nearly made the catch in the end zone, but couldn't haul it in. And that'll bring up fourth down.
13: They got man-to-man. They got what they wanted. Certainly some contact down the field. Brown fans would like a penalty. I'm okay with the no call as long as they continue to do that throughout the game. The left hand arrived exactly when the ball did. The only question is really the offhand, the right hand that looked like it was up behind the helmet on the shoulder for Samuel.
14: Yeah, right on the nameplate of Boston. So Bajorquez will punt. Wiegen standing inside the 10. An end-over-end punt. Wiegen will let this sail over his head. It is caught at the one-yard line and then flipped backwards, and the Browns down it. Malachi Corley ran down and caught that ball, trying to keep his toes off the goal line. And then at the last second, just to be safe, he flipped it back to a teammate. And it looks like the Steelers are going to be backed up at their own one. Some fancy footwork there by Corley. We'll take a break. 1:21 to go first quarter. Steelers lead the Browns 7-0. 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
14: 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Let's take a close look at this during the break. The ruling is that Malachi Corley kept his toes off the goal line. The Steelers will start at their own one. First down and 10, leading 7-0, 1:21 to go in the first quarter. Rodgers under center. Warren is the running back, 7 yards deep in the end zone. And movement up front. It looks like the Browns jumped again, and they did. My goodness. Cleveland cannot get out of its own way.
4: Encroachment. Defense, number 8. 5-yard penalty. Go first down.
14: That's the second time already tonight the Browns have done that,
13: Ross. And there are teams, Ryan, that they call that an earmuff situation for the defense. Why do they call it that? Because that's a time where the offense is highly likely to go with a hard count. If you have the ball on the 1 yard line, if you false start, you go back a few inches. If the defense jumps, you gain 5 full yards. It's not equitable. It's a really nice job by Rodgers to go with the hard count. And just another silly mistake by the Browns. And silly is probably the nice.

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2: Dervish is, as it relates to a football player, I'm sure it comes from something, look, but the only time you ever hear about a whirling dervish is a football player spinning around on the field.
3: Shotgun snap to Rodgers. Back to throw on first and 10. Checks it down right side. Warren runs across the 15, across the 20, and he's finally knocked out of bounds near the marker. But boy, on the outside, Darnell Washington and Quincy Williams got tied up, and Williams got driven all the way into the sideline. It's a catch and run of 9 yards.
2: Quincy Williams is an NFL linebacker. Darnell Washington just took him for a 15-yard ride and dumped him 7 yards out of bounds like Michael Orr in The Blind Side in high school. This is unreal.
3: Second down and one. Ball to Pittsburgh 23. Two receivers left, one right. Rodgers under center. Warren is the single back. Rodgers sends Pittman in motion from right to left, and that is the end of the first quarter. With the score, the Steelers on top of the Browns 7-0. 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
3: 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Now, that was a first quarter that was dominated by the Steelers, outgaining the Browns 90 yards to 31, and a 17-play touchdown drive to put Pittsburgh in front. By the way, the official word from the Browns on Mason Graham, it is a knee injury. His return is questionable. 5 penalties already against Cleveland for 40 yards. That's also been a big story here in the early going. Steelers have the ball, second down and one at their own 23-yard line. They move from right to left. Rodgers will line up in the shotgun with Warren to his right. Metcalf goes wide left. Pittman is out wide to the right. Rodgers waits in the gun, gets the snap. He'll hand it off to Warren straight ahead. And Jaylen Warren lowers his shoulder, shoves the pile forward. And he's got a first down out close to the 30-yard line. Quincy Williams made the stop. Now, Ross, I know that your Princeton education pales in comparison to my degree from the University of Arizona. So I will now explain to you

0: that the whirling dervish is a spinning ritual meant to achieve a spiritual connection with God. You're welcome.
1: Wow.
0: There you go.
1: And at some point, someone thought about that and said a football player was a whirling dervish, and so now it's a part of American lexicon. That's crazy.
0: First and 10, Steelers at their own 29. Shotgun snap to Rodgers. Back to pass. Rodgers looking under pressure. Throws deep down the field for Pittman. It's intercepted. Denzel Ward picked it off. He jumped right in front of Pittman. Caught the pass from Rodgers. And for the first time in his career, Aaron Rodgers has thrown an interception against the Browns.
1: I don't know what he was looking at. I mean, Pittman was basically bracketed, and Denzel Ward was all over him. And for some reason, Rodgers, maybe his elbow got hit as he threw it, but Denzel Ward was outside of Pittman, and that's where Rodgers tried to throw it. I think Rodgers' elbow got hit by whoever Ihonichor was blocking. That's the only explanation. It's hard to imagine Rodgers throwing a ball that bad.
0: I think it was Sam Williams that got a piece. Schlesinger was in the area as well. So the Browns take over at their own 44, first and 10. Shotgun snap to Watson. He holds it out, gives it to Judkins, angling out toward the right hash, and Quinshon Judkins is out to about the 47-yard line. That'll be a gain of three. It'll bring up second down and seven. Coming into tonight, Rodgers in his career, 11 touchdowns, no interceptions against Cleveland. Moved to 12 touchdowns and no interceptions after the TD on the opening drive, but Denzel Ward gets him, the five-time Pro Bowler. Second down and seven. Watson in the shotgun, Judkins to his left. Two receivers left, single man to the right. Watson waits, gets the snap. He's back to throw, fires right side. Wide open receiver is Phantom. The tight end across the Pittsburgh 45. Lowers his shoulder and is banged out of bounds. Down around the Pittsburgh 40. No one around Harold Fannin. Jaquan Grisker finally knocked him out, but only after an easy catch and run of 14.
1: I am a fan of Fannin. Last year, he was so good as a rookie. You know, he's caught at least two balls in every game he's played. Last week against Carolina, he had two touchdowns. That guy is the person, in my mind, that might be the most favorable matchup for the Browns in this game.
0: From the Steelers 40, first down and 10. Shotgun snap to Watson. He's back to pass. Has time. Bouncing in the pocket. Throws short left. That's caught by Judkins. Breaks a tackle, 35. Far side numbers to the 30. And he leans his way forward down to about the 28. That'll be a gain of 12. Asante Samuel with the tackle. Cole Holcomb was there as well. Another first down for the Browns.
1: Both teams having some success getting the ball to their running backs in space and then having those guys make people miss or break tackles. That time, it was Patrick Queen. Queen was right there. That's just a missed tackle. Nice job by Judkins. He is a banger. And if you just take a shot at his thighs, you might bounce off.
0: Trips right, single man left, first and 10 Browns from the Pittsburgh 28. Watson in the gun, Jaleel McLaughlin to his left. Here's the snap. They'll hand it off McLaughlin, sweeping right side, looking for a block, cuts it up along the numbers, breaks a tackle to the 20, 15 to the 10, cuts back five, into the end zone! Touchdown, Browns! Jaleel McLaughlin running right along the numbers, cutting back left, and scampering in! A 28-yard touchdown run, and the Browns have drawn to within one. 12-14 to go second quarter, 7-6 Pittsburgh. The PAT is coming up.
1: Well, credit to Concepcion for a nice block and to McLaughlin for the run, but that's back-to-back plays with horrendous tackling by the Steelers. I mean, Rayshon Jenkins and Cole Holcomb both just bounced off of McLaughlin. That's linebackers and safeties that cannot tackle these running backs.
0: Andre Schmidt for the PAT. He knocks it through, and just like that, we are tied with 12-14 to go in the first half. Browns and Steelers even up at 7. This is Westwood One's coverage of the National Football League.
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0: 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After the Denzel Ward interception, 4 plays, 56 yards, 1:57 off the clock, and Jaleel McLaughlin with a 28-yard touchdown run, that knots the game at 7 with 12:14 to go here in the second quarter. Andre Smits will kick it away now from our left to our right. Wiegand is back deep to return along with Pittman for the Steelers. Smith on the approach, high end over and kickoff. Wiegand sliding over to his left. He's got it around the 5, up the numbers to the 10, to the 15, heads right to the 20-yard line, and he'll go down just across the 20 at about the 22. Well, don't miss all the NFL excitement on NBC Sunday night when the Carolina Panthers meet the Detroit Lions. Of course, you can also hear that game right here on many of these same stations on the Westwood One Sports app or online at westwoodonesports.com.
1: Bad news for the Steelers is Derek Harmon, their outstanding young defensive tackle, is being carted in. He was awesome a couple weeks ago against the Patriots. 8 tackles, 4 quarterback pressures and a sack. And then he was able to have the game-winning forced fumble last week in the big win over the Bengals.
0: Meanwhile, stop me if you've heard this before. There's a flag on the field.
1: I'm okay with the flag. I'm not a big
11: there
1: fan
11: no
1: of the discussion.
11: No foul on the play. Play stands. First down, Pittsburgh.
0: All right. So I'll just pretend that never happened.
1: That's why I wasn't going to acknowledge it.
0: You just knew.
1: So now both teams are down their outstanding young second-year D tackles.
0: And Mason Graham still in the Cleveland locker room, and Derek Harmon, as Ross mentioned, on a cart on his way back to the Steelers locker room. First and 10, Pittsburgh now from its own 23. Ball on the near side, left hash. Rodgers will line up in the shotgun. 2 receivers right, Warren in the backfield to his left. Here's the snap. Rodgers back, swings it out right side, caught by Washington. And he pushes off Schlesinger. And then a host of Brown jerseys get into the area and end up making the tackle, which the fans love. Well, it took about 4 or 5 guys, but they were able to get Washington on the ground for a very short, if any, game.
1: Man, that reminded me a lot of a game that we used to play when I was young, which is one guy would have the ball, and everybody would try to tackle him. Let's call it kill the man with the ball. And Darnell Washington was trying to knock all those guys away from him.
0: Shotgun snap, quick throw left side. Freiermuth makes the catch and get his legs chopped out very quickly. That was Grant Delpit coming up to make the stop on Freiermuth. They'll give him progress out to about the 27, maybe the 28-yard line. It'll set up a third down here for the Steelers.
1: This is where Mike Rutenberg, the first-year D coordinator for the Browns, has been impressive. With his third down pressure package, this is a terrific matchup of the brains, because Rodgers is really good at seeing what you're doing. They've got 2 wide D tackles right now Wouldn't be surprised if a linebacker fills in on either side of the center.
0: Third down and five, shotgun snap. Rodgers back, looks left, looks middle, fires over the middle, and that's knocked down incomplete. Rodgers threw that into a couple of defenders, and it was swatted away before it could get to DK Metcalf. Emmanuel McNeil Warren gets the PBU, and the Steelers will punt it away.
1: I'm still not sure why McNeil Warren didn't go until late second round. He read that in-breaking route to Pittman all the way, and actually Metcalf, Pittman was inside of him. He broke on it. Terrific job by McNeil Warren, the rookie out of Toledo.
0: Cameron Johnston to punt. KC Concepcion standing inside the 25-yard line. High end over end punt. Concepcion signals for a fair catch and secures it around the 26-yard line. And that's where the Browns will have it when we return with 10 minutes and 38 seconds to go in the first half. 7-7 game between Cleveland and Pittsburgh. 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
0: Steelers and Browns tied at 7, 10:38 to go first half. 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Browns will start this drive first and 10 at their own 26-yard line after the 46-yard punt by Cameron Johnston. Deshaun Watson in the shotgun. Quinshon Judkins to his left. Slot left, single man right. That's Concepcion. Watson stands right foot in front of left, bends toward the line of scrimmage, looks out to his left, takes the snap, back to pass, blitz coming, it's picked up, throw deep down the left side, got a man, caught at the 45-40, 35-30, 25 to the 20, inside the 15, Denzel Boston streaking down the left side, and Watson put it right on him. Dalen Everett was in coverage, eventually made the tackle, only after a gain of 63.
1: Rookie against rookie. The Steelers are rotating the cornerback opposite Jamel Dean, Asante Samuel, and Dalen Everett. Everett tried to get aggressive at the line of scrimmage with Boston, and he missed. If you're going to get aggressive at the line of scrimmage, you cannot whiff. Boston ran right past him.
0: They'll mark it at the 14, first down at 10 there. Watson under center, and now we've got whistles and a timeout taken by Cleveland. So Todd Monken will spend his first timeout with 9 minutes and 50 seconds to go here in the second quarter. And the Browns and Steelers tied at 7. Stay tuned at the end of the third quarter for our nostalgic moment of the week sponsored by Pfizer. COVID hasn't gone away, and it's still serious. 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Well, the Browns are the fifth team in the last 40 years to pick a wide receiver in both the first and the second round. They took Concepcion in the first. They took Boston in the second. High hopes, obviously, for both those guys going forward. First and 10 from the Steeler 14. Watson under center, takes the snap. He's back in a play fake, rolling to his left, looking down the field, dumps it off short. That's caught, and that's Concepcion, who gets drilled out of bounds on the far sideline. See where they mark him out. He was right around the 10-yard line. Looks like they'll give him progress down to the 9. It'll be a gain of 5. Patrick Queen put the hit on Concepcion.
1: Good example there, by the way, though, of Watson being able to get on the move. Cam Hayward did a nice job being ready for the bootleg. But again, you can see the agility and mobility of Watson, which he might have to use for them to score here.
0: Second down and 5. Receivers left and right. Judkins goes in motion to the right. Now back to the left. He'll stop off to the left hip of Watson, who now walks toward the line of scrimmage. Falls back into the gun. Play clock at 2. Here's the snap. Watson back. Throws short. That one's caught on the numbers. Judkins cutting inside. Breaks a tackle. 5. And he is down to the 1. Oh, Judkins nearly got in. He cut inside, stretched out, and Y.A. Black just kept him out of the end zone. It'll be first and goal for Cleveland.
1: So they did a little bit of motion with Judkins out and back in just to see that it was zone coverage. As soon as it was zone coverage, Watson knew he wanted to just dump it off to Judkins, because whoever would come up and try to tackle him, they were able to get a block on Brisker. Now they're near the goal line.
0: Extra offensive lineman of the game. Watson under center. Handoff. Judkins straight ahead. Covers up the football. Leaning to the goal line. And Judkins is in. Touchdown, Browns. Quinshon Judkins with a 1-yard touchdown plunge. His first of the year. And Cleveland has a 13-7 lead.
1: That wasn't even that well blocked of a play. There were multiple Steelers defenders in the backfield, and Judkins just powered through them. He is a banger of a back, and he is adding the list of broken tackles forced by these Brown skill guys already tonight. Not a good night in the tackling department so far for Pittsburgh.
0: Andre Schmidt on for the PAT. Rex Sunahara will snap. Bohorquez, the punter, will hold. Snap is on the way. Ball down. The kick is up, and it is good. 8 minutes, 28 seconds to go in the first half. The Browns on top, 14-7. 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
0: back in Cleveland where the Browns lead the Steelers by a score of 14-7 with 8:28 to go in the second quarter. 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Four plays, 74 yards, took just 2 minutes and 10 seconds. And the Browns with that 14-7 lead. For Cleveland, cashing in on big plays. First, the Denzel Ward interception, and then the deep ball to Denzel Boston on the first play of that drive.
1: Yeah, I think the key so far has been guys named Denzel. If I were Andrew Berry, the GM for the Browns, based on this game, I would try to trade for or at least sign a couple more Denzels.
0: Andre Schmidt with the kickoff. Wiegen will back up into the end zone. He's got it. He'll drop to his right knee, and the ball will come out to the 20 or the 35-yard line. They don't call him the best color man in the business for nothing, folks. Find some more Denzels. All right, here come the Steelers now, Ross. They had that great opening drive, 17 plays, and since then they haven't really been able to get anything going.
1: No, and let's go back to what worked and what they should be trying to focus on, and that is the running back, Jaylen Warren, and both tight ends. In particular, Darnell Washington, but I would say both tight ends. Those are the matchups I favor. I think they have a below-average receiving core, and these corners for the Browns are stellar. They got to focus on getting the ball to running backs and tight ends.
0: First and 10 Steelers from their own 35. Rodgers in the gun with two receivers left, one right. Jaylen Warren, the running back, to Rodgers right. Here's the snap. Rodgers back. Looks left. Throws over the middle. That one is caught. And guess who? It's a tight end. Pat Freiermuth out across the 40 to about the 44-yard line. 11 yards shy of the first down. Delpit was in coverage and made the stop. It's again a 9. It'll set up 2nd-and-1.
1: They're going right on the football. They're not really huddling. And I'm not going to lie, Ryan, that makes me feel good. You know, like when I say something up here and then they do it down there and it works.
0: As
1: it should.
0: Do
1: that again. Yeah, running back. 2nd-and-1, by the way, they should take a shot here.
0: Two receivers stack right, single man left. Rodgers in the shotgun, walks toward the line of scrimmage, communicates with his offensive line, now falls back into the gun. Here's the snap, handed off. This is Warren running out to the right hash. And Jaylen Warren has a first down across the 45 to the 46 for a gain of 2.
1: So I believe, if you have confidence in your ability to pick up a yard, and you're at midfield, so you're likely to go for it on 4th if you don't get it on 3rd, 2nd-and-1's a golden opportunity to try to get an explosive play. It's almost like a waste to just hand it off.
0: From their own 46, 1st-and-10 Steelers. Rodgers under center, takes the snap. He'll pitch it out to Warren, running left, looking for a lane. Finds one of the 50, 45-40, down the sideline of the 35. Tries to cut back, ducks under a tackle, and he's down around the 30-yard line. So the toss to Jaylen Warren. Tyson Campbell with the stop after a 24-yard gain. Big play for Jaylen Warren. Tight ends, running backs, working pretty well for the Steelers. 1st-and-10 at the Cleveland 30.
1: Yeah, we're rolling now, huh? Troy Fatanu with an incredible block on the toss crack out in space. Their left tackle is an athlete.
0: Shotgun snap to Rodgers, back to pass, fires left on the slant, and it's incomplete. In and out of the hands of Michael Pittman. The aforementioned Campbell was in coverage. And that'll bring up 2nd-and-10. By the way, for Jaylen Warren after that run, 10 carries, 61 yards. Warren coming off a game on Sunday. He had 17 carries for 127 yards. Also had 3 receptions for 49 yards in that win against Cincinnati. 2nd-and-10 from the Cleveland 30. Ball sits on the near side left hash. Trips right, single receiver left is Metcalf. Rodgers back in the shotgun, takes the snap. Quick throw right side, caught by Pittman out toward the sideline 25. And a collision knocks him out of bounds on that far side. Ward was out there to knock him out. They'll say he stepped out at the 24. It's a gain of 6. And that'll bring up 3rd-and-4 for Pittsburgh. Now, we talked about earlier, Ross, Aaron Rodgers command the line of scrimmage, the hard count. But that's the other thing. As you said, you never really know called run or pass. Sometimes Rodgers will just flip it out there on a called run play.
1: 1,000%. He calls it a run solution. He just gave a hand signal to Freiermuth. Another one. He just moved him inside.
0: 3rd-and-4. Steelers are 3 of 5 on 3rd down. Rodgers waits in the shotgun. He's got Warren to his right. Here's the snap. Rodgers back. Rush coming. Steps up. In trouble. Down he goes. Back at the 30-yard line, Isaiah McGuire. 2nd straight week with a sack from McGuire. And the Browns turn the Steelers away. The field goal team coming out for Pittsburgh.
1: It was man-to-man coverage, and because of the pre-snap motion, Rodgers knew it. But the offensive line is not holding up as well as they did last week. Rodgers tried to step up. It wasn't a bad job by Ihonachor, but as Rodgers didn't see anybody, immediately tried to step up into the void. Nice redirect by McGuire to get the sack.
0: 48-yard attempt for Boswell. His kick is on the way. It is no good. He missed it wide left. And the Steelers get absolutely nothing out of that drive. The sack on third down, the missed field goal. And the Cleveland Browns maintain a 7-point lead. 5:21 to go, second quarter, 14-7 Cleveland. 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
0: 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After the missed field goal, Browns will start at their own 38, first and 10, leading 14-7. Two receivers stacked left, one right. Watson, quick throw, left side, caught by Concepcion, along the numbers, picks up a double block, jumps inside, and he's out to about the 45-yard line. Good run after catch out there by KC Concepcion. Cameron Hayward eventually the tackle. After a gain of 7, it'll bring up 2nd and 3. And there is an injured Steelers defender down on the play, down on a knee in the secondary. And so that will bring out the training staff for Pittsburgh. It'll stop the clock with exactly 5 minutes to go here in this second quarter. And it looks like Jamel Dean, the veteran corner, who needs a little bit of help.
1: Well, he had been banged up and on the injury report last week. And even on Friday at the Steelers walkthrough, did not take all of the reps. Was able to get through that game on Sunday against the Bengals. But remember, they traded Joey Porter overnight. So they are especially thin at corner. They're now down to Asante Samuel and Dalen Everett if Dean can't go, which is basically the guys they thought would be their third and fourth corners coming into the year.
0: Ross, do you think the Porter situation had an effect? I don't know if you were ever on a team where something, a contract dispute was going on, but do you think it impacts the other guys?
1: So that's an interesting question. I do not. I think once you get into the season, you're so singularly focused on your job and what you have to do, you really don't think that much about the other guys.
4: It's really just like he's injured. You know, it's kind of out of sight, out of mind.
0: Second down three. Browns at their own 45. Hand off Judkins, sweeping left. Tries to squeeze through a small crease. He's going to be close to the first down. Looks like about a yard short. They'll give him two on the play. That'll set up third and one.
4: It's almost a yard and a half. Interestingly, they're out past the 45-yard line. So most of the analytical models, and by the way, there's no, like, analytics Bible, okay? Every team has their own model. But most of the models would say this is a go-for-it situation on fourth down. So certainly on third down, you know that.
0: Quick snap out of the gun. Hand off Judkins straight ahead between the hash marks. Has the first down across the 50. And a flag flies.
4: Wow.
0: And this is going to go against the Browns. They were not lined up properly.
4: That is a brutal penalty. They tried to quick count them, and Watson didn't wait to make sure everybody was set.
11: False start. Offense number 56. 5-yard penalty. We play third down.
0: So they were lined up properly, but it's a false start against the center, Luke Whippler. He's in there tonight with Elton Jenkins out with a concussion. Meanwhile, Nate Herbig just came off the field. Looks like he's getting his right wrist looked at. So they'll move it back to the 42. It'll be third and six for Cleveland. Watson in the shotgun. He's got Raheem Sanders to his left now. Three receivers out to the right side of the formation. Boston single man left. Concepcion starts to the left, now back to the right. Here's the snap. Watson back, throws left side, back shoulder throw. That's caught up at midfield. That'll be a first down. So he works to Denzel Boston again, working against Dalen Everett. Rookie against rookie. Advantage Boston. Gain of eight and a first down. A big catch by Boston. And off the field, the NFL and crucial catch reminds us that early detection can save lives. It takes all of us to intercept cancer. 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From midfield now, first down and 10. Watson in the gun, two receivers stack right, single man left. Sanders the running back, here's the snap. They'll give it to him on a draw. No, it's a play fake. Watson steps up in the pocket, fires down the middle of the field, and it is incomplete. KC Concepcion tried to make a sliding catch. He's a little slow getting up, and that'll bring up second down and 10.
4: That is a really nice play by Robert Spears Jennings, another rookie. He's out of Oklahoma, and he has been a special teams demon. Had seven tackles on special teams in the first two games, by far the most in the NFL. And now he's earning some playing time on the back end instead of Rayshon Jenkins.
0: Second down and 10 from midfield. Watson in the gun, two receivers left, one right. Here's the snap, back to throw, screen, left out. Concepcion to the 45, along the numbers of the 40. Cuts back in 35, breaks a tackle 30. Spinning his way to the 25, and down to the 24. Wide receiver screen to KC Concepcion. Everett made the tackle, a catch and run of 26.
4: They're screening him to death, and it's working. They just keep throwing these screens. Everybody's getting good blocks downfield. All three linemen. Denzel Boston got another one. And the Browns have really found something here with their screen game to their backs and receivers.
0: Clock moving. 2.5 to go first half. Watson will go under center. Judkins the running back. Michael Burton the fullback is offset to the left. Receivers either side. Watson gets the snap. Toss play. Judkins running left. And not much there. Judkins covers up the football, falls forward for about a yard down to the 23. That'll set up a second down and 9, and likely the Browns are going to let this run down to the 2-minute warning.
4: Well, they should. You know, they would like to take up as much time off the clock as possible on this possession.
0: Clock down to 202, 201, and we have reached the 2-minute warning, sponsored by Navy Federal Credit Union. Our members are the mission. 2 minutes to go, first half. Browns 14, Steelers 7. 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
1: I don't care. I love it. I don't. Can the listeners hear the music like we can? Does it come through?
0: They can definitely hear your singing. Whether that's a good thing or not, I don't know. 2 minutes to go, first half. Second down and nine, Browns. They have it at the Steelers 23.
4: I don't care. I love it.
0: Watson with the gun. Sends Judkins in motion to the right. He'll swing it out to him. Judkins gets a block. Runs outside the numbers 20. Down to the 15. And he's pushed out of bounds. Close to a first down. So again, just a little quick throw out to Quinshon Judkins. He gets a block and does the rest. It'll be a first down to the 14-yard line on a gain of nine.
4: And it wasn't even a great block. I'm not sure what Nick Herbig was doing, but right now, it's like the Steelers are taking turns missing tackles. Carson Ryan was out there. Carson Ryan didn't even touch Herbig. He just whiffed.
0: From the Pittsburgh 14, first down and 10. Watson in the gun with backs on either side. Fan on the tight end to his right. Watson gets the snap, holds it out for Judkins, gives it to him. Judkins outside the hash on the right side. And he's down close to the 10-yard line. That'll be a gain of four, and Mike McCarthy is going to take a timeout with 1:47 to go in the first half. That's the first timeout taken by Pittsburgh.
4: Boy, any score here for Cleveland is significant. Obviously, a touchdown would be huge, but even just a field goal to go up two scores would be pretty impressive.
0: A reminder to stay tuned for the Liberty Mutual Halftime Report with Scott Graham. Scott will preview this weekend's NFL action on Westwood One. That's coming up at the half. 1:47 to go. Browns 14, Steelers 7. If you're just joining us, the Steelers jumped on top. Their first drive covered 17 plays. Scored a touchdown to go up 7-0. Since then, though, it has been all Browns. Second down and 6 from the Steeler 10. Watson in the gun, Judkins to his left, twin receivers either side. Shotgun snap, Watson back, looking to his right, steps up in the pocket, in trouble, gets away, rolling to his right, outside the numbers, looking, throws on the sideline, caught, and out of bounds, shy of the line to gain, Denzel Boston, and there's a flag in the secondary. Flag is down at the 5-yard line in the middle of the field. Boston made the catch on the near sideline around the 5. And let's see what this penalty is going to be. Once again, a long discussion between Cleet Blakeman and his crew.
11: Holding defense number 6. The penalty's declined. The goal of the play is a first down.
0: So that's Patrick Queen that gets called for the hold. They'll decline it because the yardage wasn't up for a first down. But Ross, you talked about this right off the top tonight. Deshaun Watson's ability to extend plays has been massive for the Browns.
4: It's crazy. He should have been sacked there. At 31 and in year 10, with his injury history, to be able to be moving around like this, it's just remarkable.
0: Now we have whistles again before the snap. One of the officials is running now to talk to Mike McCarthy. Other officials are huddled up around the near side numbers. They moved the ball to the 3-yard line. I thought Boston was much closer to the 5 when he caught it. Todd Monken is also talking to an official on the far side. Wonder if there's maybe a replay looking at was the catch made on the sideline? I don't know.
11: After review, it's been determined that the receiver went out of bounds short of the line to gain. In that case, the offense will accept a defensive hold on the defense number 6. Half the distance to the goal line, first down.
0: All right, so good job there getting it sorted out. I didn't think that spot was right. Seemed like he was out of bounds much closer to the 5, and it was the 4 where he went out. So, as Cleet Blakeman explained, because he would have been short of the first down, now they'll accept the penalty. It'll be first down and goal with the ball at about the 6. Watson will go under center with an offset eye behind him. Receivers left and right. Watson brings a receiver in motion from the left. Takes the snap. He's back on a play fake. Looking. Watson backs up. Throws short left. That's caught at the 10 by Judkins. Down to the 5. And he dives down close to the 1. Again, Deshaun Watson just backing up, buying a little bit of time. Dumps it short to Quinshon Judkins. Jaquan Brisker made the tackle. And another timeout taken by Pittsburgh with 1:29 to go here in the first half. Steelers have one timeout remaining, and the Browns have second down and goal from just around the 2.
1: Certainly the Browns would love to have scored a touchdown there, but, you know, they get tackled at the, let's call it the 1.5, 2-yard line, force the Steelers to use another timeout isn't the worst outcome either, especially if they can still punch it in here.
0: Yeah, officially they'll call it the 1-yard line. So it'll be second down and goal from there. 1 minute, 29 seconds remaining here in the first half. Deshaun Watson, 13 of 16 for 179 yards in this first half. And as Ross mentioned earlier, he's traditionally this year been a slow starter who comes on late. Two backs in the backfield. Here's the snap. Hand off Judkins, jumps out to his right. There's nothing there. He'll lose a yard on the play. Steelers were all over that one. Just did not give him any sort of hole to run through. And now Pittsburgh will take its final timeout with 1:25 to go. And the Browns now will have third and goal from about the 2-yard line. Brisker again was in the middle of that.
1: They pulled the left guard, Zion Johnson, not a fan of that, down near the goal line because that's how you can get penetration. You know, when I played New England, Ryan, we had one short yardage run and goal line run. It was zone left or zone right, come flying off the ball, no penetration, let the back decide where to go.
0: Put Watson on the move here on third and goal?
1: I would think so. Very wide split from Judkins here. Watson's legs are going to be a factor.
0: Trips left, single man right. Watson in the shotgun. Sends Judkins in motion out to the right. High snap, pulled down by Watson. Throws right side. Caught in the end zone. Touchdown, Browns. Harold Fannin makes the catch. And the Browns lead is 20-7. There is a penalty flag on the play.
11: Offside. Defense. Number 90.
0: Well, Deshaun Watson pulled down a snap that was above his helmet and quickly got it to Harold Fannin, the third touchdown catch of the year for Fannin. And the Browns are up 20-7 with 1:22 to go in the first half.
1: You said it again. Watson with the athleticism to sky high to get that snap and then still fire the ball out as quickly as he did to Fannin for the quick slant touchdown.
0: Schmidt for the PAT. Snap, spot, kick is on the way. It is good. And the Cleveland Browns have scored 21 unanswered. They have a 21-7 lead with 1:22 to go before intermission. 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
0: 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Andre Schmidt will kick it away. Wiegen and Pittman back deep to return. End over end kick headed the way of Wiegen on the near side. He's got it at the 2. Straight ahead 5. Now to the 10. Angles right 15. Cuts back left to the 20. Ducks under a tackle to the 25. And he's out to about the 26, maybe the 27-yard line. And that's where the Steelers will have it with 1 minute and 14 seconds to go. No timeouts, but you got Aaron Rodgers in command, Ross. With everything that's gone wrong, if the Steelers could find a way to score, they get the ball to start the second half, they could slice into this lead.
1: Yeah, I will say it's really nice job by the Browns to force the Steelers to use all their timeouts. They still have plenty of time, but I would say plenty of time to get a field goal. It's a lot harder to get a touchdown in the NFL where the clock does not stop when you get a first down. If I'm the Browns, I'm playing outside leverage. I'm not letting them get anything outbreaking. Keep that clock spinning.
0: First down and 10, Steelers at their own 28. Shotgun snap. Rodgers back to throw. Looking. Steps up in the pocket. Rodgers pumps to his left. Now slides to his left. Throws deep down the left sideline, and it's incomplete. Over the head of Freiermuth and out of bounds. That'll bring up second down and 10 with 106 showing on the game clock. And there is an injured Browns defender that is down on the play. And I think that's Mike Hall. It is. So we've already seen Mason Graham go out with injury, and now Mike Hall is down on the field. So Cleve Blakeman making the announcement. The Browns will be charged a timeout here.
1: Oh, boy. Pat Freiermuth was chipping Jared Verse and helping him, and he knocked Jared Verse right into the side of Mike Hall's leg. That's never a good thing. I've been there a few times.
0: So the training staff out to have a look at Hall. And all of his teammates gathered around him here. Hall was writhing in pain when he first went down. They've got him up into a seated position now. And again, with all of his teammates gathered around him here. Well, after that first drive, Ross, the Browns defense has played more like the Browns defense we've seen in the first couple of games. They've been on Aaron Rodgers. They've got a couple of sacks. The coverage has been good in the secondary. They have really made life difficult for the veteran Rodgers and this Pittsburgh offense.
1: It's super impressive. You know, they traded the best defensive player in the world in Myles Garrett, and yet they've come out and functioned at a really high level. This will be a challenge, though, now, because they're down two of their top three defensive tackles.
4: Aiden Huntington is out there, who's a really unique player, to replace Mike Hall Jr. Huntington is on kickoff team. He's a D-tackle that can really move. You wonder, especially in the second half, if Graham and Hall don't come back, how the Steelers try to take advantage of that.
0: Second down and 10, Pittsburgh here. The ball at their own 28. Resting it between the hash marks. Steelers moving from right to left. 21-7, Cleveland is the score. Winner of this game tonight will be in first place in the AFC North. Rodgers sits back in the shotgun. Two receivers left, two to the right. Wilson now in motion from left to right. Rodgers bends toward the line of scrimmage, lifts his right leg, takes the snap, back to throw against the four-man rush, throws down the right side, numbers, he's got Wilson to the 40, cuts left, 35, 30, 25, Wilson out to the sideline, runs into a defender and gets brought down at around the 24. Clock moving inside a minute to go, Tyson Campbell made the tackle, but a huge play there for Pittsburgh. Gain of 49.
4: Rodgers is going to call and run a play here as opposed to spiking it. He knows the Browns defenders are tired.
0: Trips right, single man left. Rodgers gets the shotgun snap. He's back to pass. He looks. He's in trouble. Being chased by Verse. Hit as he throws, and it's incomplete. And flags fly in the secondary. Verse hit Rodgers when he let that one go, but there are two flags in the secondary, and it looks like another penalty against Cleveland.
11: Holding. Defense, number 26. 5-yard penalty, automatic first down.
0: That's Miles Harden. Third-year corner out of South Dakota. Had an interception a couple of weeks ago against Tampa Bay. But that'll give the Steelers five more yards. But boy, back to that throw to Roman Wilson, just running right down the seam and wide open, Ross.
4: Well, and when you have one safety in the middle of the field, the seams are where you want to attack. And it was a terrific job by Wilson right at the snap along the line of scrimmage to break free, and Rodgers put it right on him.
0: From the Browns 18, first down and 10. Rodgers gets the shotgun snap. He's back to pass. He's looking. Rodgers pump fakes, hit from behind. Down he goes again. And another flag is down. That's the third sack of the half for the Browns, and this one goes to Huntington. We'll see if it'll stand up.
11: Illegal use of the hands, hands to the face. Defense, number 54. 5-yard penalty, automatic first down.
0: So Sam Williams gets called for hands to the face. That'll wipe out the Huntington sack. It's another penalty against Cleveland. That is going to be the eighth accepted penalty of this first half against the Browns.
4: And it's just killing them. They ran a stunt up front. Huntington was able to get around Fatanu for the sack. That was a huge sack. But it's a good call. Williams was pushing up the face mask of Zach Frazier, the center, so much that his chin strap was up his nose.
0: So now from the 13-yard line, 26 seconds left. Again, no timeouts for the Steelers. First down and 10, trips right, single man left, Metcalf. Shotgun snap, Rodgers back. Looks left, looks middle, throws to the back of the end zone, incomplete. And that'll bring up second down and 10, and Rodgers got hit again. Ends up on his backside after releasing that one. 22 seconds to go in the second quarter.
4: Steelers offensive line held up much better on Sunday against the Bengals front than they have today. There is leakage almost every snap coming from both sides.
0: That was Huntington that got him again.
4: Yeah, and if you're the Steelers, you really would love for this to ball to either go to the end zone or out of bounds in the field of play. You're going to have to get on the ball and spike it and waste a down.
0: Second down, 10, trips right, single man left, play clock down to one. Rodgers wants the snap. He's got it. Back against the four-man rush. Rodgers looks, throws short left, and it's incomplete off the hands of Jaylen Warren. Hit was applied by Quincy Williams. That'll bring up third and 10 with 16 seconds left. In some ways, though, that might be better for the Steelers.
4: Absolutely, that was better for the Steelers. That's a blessing. They would have had to get on the ball, spike it, and then just kick a field goal. Here now, 16 seconds left. They got to go end zone. If you're Aaron Rodgers, you can't take the chance of your guy getting tackled in the field of play because you can't spike it on fourth down. It's got to be end zone or nothing if you're Rodgers. End zone or throw it out of the back of the end zone for a field goal.
0: Metcalf wide left, three receivers right. Rodgers in the gun. Here's the snap. Blitz coming. Rodgers hit as he throws to the end zone. Incomplete. Boy, they brought heat right up the middle. Rodgers had pressure in his face, had to get rid of it. And that'll bring out the field goal team. Boswell will try to salvage three at the end of the half.
4: This looks like it did for the Steelers 2 weeks ago when they could not block the Patriots. There were three guys that just came free right there. I have no idea what the Steelers' protection calls are up front. Maybe it was an audible and some people didn't get it, but they're struggling.
0: Boswell missed earlier from 48. This one from 31. The kick is on the way, and it is good, just barely inside the right upright. Boy, that kick looked like it might go awry, and it just snuck inside the right upright. And it is good. A reminder for every field goal made tonight and throughout the season, Barbasol will make a donation to Kurt and Brenda Warner's Treasure House, a living community for adults with disabilities. Barbasol shaving cream, an American original for over 100 years. Close Shave America, Close Shave Barbasol. So 8 seconds left in the first half. It's now 21-10 Cleveland. Is that a win for the Steelers getting points or a win for the Browns tightening up after the big play?
4: I think it's a win for the Browns. You know, the Steelers got down there, and they were very much in touchdown range. For the Browns to stop them and keep it a two-score game,

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2: Here's the three. Up the far side, numbers 10. Angles right, 15. Across the 20, 25. Cuts back left to the 30. And he dives out to about the 32. Another penalty flag is down with 3 seconds remaining in the first half. Don't miss all the NFL excitement Sunday on CBS and Fox. 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
3: Holding 59 return team. 10-yard penalty. First down.
2: The Browns are up 21-10. Imagine if they didn't have 9 accepted penalties.
4: I would think they would just take a knee here.
2: I was going to say, this would seem to be Deshaun Watson taking a knee. The officials will mark off the penalty, take the ball back inside the 20, mark it at the 16. And it does look like Deshaun Watson is just going to take a knee and take this one into halftime. And that is exactly what Deshaun Watson does. So a 21-10 lead for the Cleveland Browns. After the Steelers dominated the first quarter, the Browns flip it around. They take charge in the second, and an 11-point lead for Cleveland going to the locker room.
5: Super impressive start for the Cleveland Browns, but as I'm sure Todd Monken will tell them at halftime, there's still a lot of football to be played.
2: That's the end of the first half in Cleveland with the score. The Browns 21 and the Steelers 10. When we return, Scott Graham rejoins us from our Westwood One studios with the Liberty Mutual Halftime Report. 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
13: From our Westwood One studios, halftime right now for Thursday Night Football in Cleveland, and the Browns sitting on top of a 21-10 lead over the Pittsburgh Steelers. This, of course,

0: course, is the first primetime game of our Week 4 action here on Westwood One. We're going to wrap it up on Monday night. We're going to do it in New Orleans. Now, you remember back September 25th, 2006, the Saints hosted the Falcons on Monday Night Football. It was the first game played back at the Superdome after the devastation of Hurricane Katrina. They opened the scoring with a block punt by Steve Gleason, which was recovered for a touchdown in the end zone. New Orleans won that game over Atlanta 23-3. Well, this week on Monday night, it is New Orleans and Atlanta once again 20 years later. Our own Jamie Erdahl talked to Cam Jordan about the significance and the feel of the fans in New Orleans for this upcoming game.
1: When you think about what it means to the city, it means more. First primetime Monday night joint of the year. It's not taken for granted what it means to the city. And when it all comes down to it, it's all about, hey, we got the city rocking with us. The greatest thing about our fan base is it's we. You know, like, how are we going to do this year? And so it's a family feel that never leaves.
0: That is Monday Night Football, Atlanta, New Orleans. Jamie Erdahl and Super Bowl winning head coach Doug Peterson kick off our coverage at 7 p.m. Eastern time. Now, if you like getting up early, this is the first weekend you're going to do it for three in a row from England and six out of the next seven. We have 9:30 a.m. Eastern start times because of international games. This one has Washington and Indianapolis squaring off in London. Dan Quinn excited about the experience for his team.
2: It's a big deal for us, and we're hopeful at the game that we see a lot of burgundy and gold in that crowd. So, after all, it is our home game, and we certainly expect to see that. It's awesome having, honestly, the entire team together. As a coach, you want environments that the guys can be together. And so for us to be together here on the road for, you know, a few days, they'll spend time together, have meals together. It just builds our connection stronger. And so this is an ideal place to do that for the entire team.
0: Indianapolis and Washington from London on Sunday morning. Then, of course, Sunday night football, Detroit and Carolina. We wrap up our big weekend with Atlanta and New Orleans down on the bayou. Our halftime score tonight in Cleveland, the Browns 21, the Pittsburgh Steelers 10. 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
0: Back on the Thursday Night Football halftime show, Browns sitting on top of a 21-10 lead, and the reason why is because of the fact that they have dominated offensively, but they've only held the ball for 12 minutes in this game. Pittsburgh had a big drive of nearly 10 minutes for their first score, and as the guys talked about, 9 penalties in that first half, allowing the Pittsburgh Steelers to stick around. They'll get the ball first. This has been the Thursday Night Football Halftime Show on Westwood One, sponsored by Liberty Mutual Insurance. 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
15: Ryan Ratke, Ross Tucker back in Cleveland at halftime. It's the Browns on top of the Steelers by a score of 21-10. 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Now, the Browns outgained the Steelers 222-185 in that first half. The Browns averaged 8.2 yards per play. To the Steelers, 5.3. Deshaun Watson was 14-17, 181 yards and a touchdown. Denzel Boston, 3 catches, 74 yards. Casey Concepcion had 4 catches for 58 yards. Harold Fannin had a touchdown catch. Jaleel McLaughlin with a touchdown run for Cleveland. Meanwhile, for Pittsburgh, Aaron Rodgers, 12 of 21, 138 yards, a touchdown, and an interception. Roman Wilson, 2 catches, 61 yards, and a TD. Jaylen Warren had 10 carries for 61 yards. It was a first quarter that was dominated by the Steelers. In fact, Pittsburgh had the advantage in time of possession in that first half, largely due to their opening drive, a 17-play march for Pittsburgh that took almost 10 minutes off the clock. The Steelers held the ball for 17:55 in that first half compared to 12:05 for Cleveland. 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All right, Ross, let's talk about the game plan here for each team in the second half, for Cleveland to try to keep it going and the Steelers to try to turn this thing around.
16: Well, for the Steelers to try to turn around, how about just starting by tackling? I mean, their tackling, in particular in the second quarter, was atrocious. I can't tell you how many times Browns running backs or Deshaun Watson or receivers were just bouncing off of Steelers' would-be tacklers. That's not going to get it done. Meanwhile, on the other side, for the Browns, I think you said it in the first half, Ryan. Where would they be right now if they were just tackling? Getting rid of the penalties. So many penalties for Cleveland that have really hurt them. They'd be up by even more at this point.
15: 9 penalties, 85 yards against the Browns in that first half. Time now for the second half kickoff, sponsored by Boot Barn. Boot Barn celebrates the values of honesty, hard work, ingenuity, and perseverance, proudly offering a piece of the American spirit. Boot Barn, keep West. Steelers will get the ball to start the second half. Andre Schmidt will kick it away from right to left. Browns in the brown jerseys, orange numbers, brown pants, brown helmets. Steelers in the white jerseys, black numbers, gold pants, and gold helmets. Caden Wiegen back deep along with Michael Pittman to return the kickoff from Schmidt. Both teams sit at 2-1. Every team in the AFC North 2-1 coming into week 4. One of these teams will leave here tonight 3-1 and sitting atop the division.
16: With the weekend off, that is a good feeling. You win this game 3-1, weekend off, first place. That's a heck of a weekend for those guys.
15: Wiegen from the 10 up to the 15, 20, out to the 25, cuts back inside across the 30, spins his way over the 35, takes a hit, hangs on to the football at the 36. And that's where Rodgers and the Steelers' offense will begin. Well, for Pittsburgh, it would seem, Ross, that offensively it starts with protecting Aaron Rodgers. He got hit a lot in that first half.
16: He really did. That could be another key as well. Listen, I don't care how long the sport of football exists, blocking and tackling are always going to be super important. The Steelers aren't doing either very well. It's pretty rare to win football games when you're blocking poorly and really doing a horrendous job of tackling. That's exactly where the Steelers find themselves. They need to tighten up things in both regards.
15: Steelers from their own 35, first down and 10. Receivers left and right, two tight ends on the left end of the line. Rodgers hands under center. Jaylen Warren is the single back. Rodgers looks over the defense, goes through his cadence, takes the snap, toss play Warren. Running left, looking for the corner. Can't get there. He's brought down on the play with no gain and maybe lost a yard. Tyson Campbell and Jared Verse set the edge. And it will be a loss of one to make it second down and 11.
16: You know, Jared Verse is not the pure athlete or pass rusher that Myles Garrett is. But he brings an edge. He is a junkyard dog. He fits in right perfectly with the Browns.
15: Second down and 11. Toss play Warren running right side this time. And Warren again finds no room. Brought down around the line of scrimmage. Browns defense running sideline to sideline. Schlesinger and Collins combine that time. Gain of about a half yard on the play. It'll be third down and 10.
16: Certainly not the start that the Steelers were looking for. To get into third and real long. Let's see if Mike Rutenberg, the first-year D coordinator for the Browns, brings some type of stunt and pressure. They were getting some pretty good pressure on Rodgers, only rushing 4 and just stunning those guys. Here comes another one, I predict.
15: Steelers 3-7 on third down tonight. Twin receivers left and right, shotgun snap. Rodgers back against the 4-man rush. He's got plenty of time. He surveys the field. He throws short left, incomplete. Out of the reach of Jaylen Warren. Coverage provided by Quincy Williams on the play. And the Steelers will punt it away after a 3-and-out. So a 4-man rush, plenty of time, but great coverage in the secondary. And Rodgers is frustrated coming off the field.
16: Well, you can't blame the offensive line for that one. They got it done. There was plenty of time for Rodgers. He couldn't find anyone. Ultimately tried to throw the check down. I think he had Metcalf on an in-breaking route if he had seen him.
15: Cameron Johnston with a high twisting kick. Concepcion backing up inside the 10. Concepcion angles left out to the 15. Cuts back inside to the 20. Breaks a tackle. And he's down at about the 21-yard line. There's a penalty flag on the far side of the field.
16: Oh, my goodness.
15: And this is going to be another penalty against Cleveland. It's going to be the 10th of the night. Lee Blakeman making a slow walk over, and then will give us the call.
17: During the kick, holding defense number 26, only half the distance to the goal line, first down.
15: So Miles Harden called for the hold, and that's going to take the Browns back inside the 10. And Ross, you can tell me. You played, I didn't. It just doesn't seem that it's sustainable to keep racking up all these penalties and find ways to win games.
16: No, you are putting yourself at a decided disadvantage. Just look at the field position here. You know, this is a really good opportunity for the Steelers. The Browns now are inside their five. If you're the Steelers and you can get a three and out here, you're basically guaranteeing yourself at least a field goal attempt.
15: So they'll put the ball at the four. It'll be first down and 10 for there. Word from the Steelers, Jamel Dean out for the rest of the game with that knee injury. Mason Graham also out for the rest of the game for the Browns. Watson will line up in the shotgun. He's got Judkins to his right. First and 10. Browns have it at their own 4-yard line. Watson waits on the shotgun snap, puts his hands in front of his chest. He's got the snap. Back to throw in the end zone, looking. Fire short over the middle. That's caught by Judkins. And he turns his back and gets out to about the 8. Wrapped up by Patrick Queen. There's a penalty flag on the far side. It looked like the Steelers may have jumped into the neutral zone.
17: Offside. Defense number 90. 5-yard penalty. We play first down.
15: Well, that's against T.J. Watt, and that might be the first time tonight we've mentioned T.J. Watt's name, Ross, which is a good thing if you're the Browns.
16: Well, I think it's at least the second time that he had a false start. There might have been other people that first time. They were chipping him to that side anyway, which means there were two guys for him, Ryan. He wasn't going to get anything done. I think he's getting frustrated, to your point, over his lack of production so far in this game.
15: 5 free yards out to the 9, first and 5 for Cleveland. Watson in the shotgun, brings a receiver in motion from the left, takes the snap, hand it off. This is Judkins angling off the right side. And Judkins gets about a yard to the 10-yard line. And that'll bring up a second down and 4.
16: And by the way, just going back to T.J. Watt jumping, not only were there two guys over there, but it was another earmuff situation. You know, having the ball at the 4, if you fall start near the Browns, you only lose 2 yards. But if you get the other team to jump, you get a big 5 yards like they did.
15: Raheem Sanders will check in at running back now. He lines up to the right of Watson, who's in the gun. Two receivers left, one to the right. Watson moving Sanders over to his left, takes the snap, back to throw, swings it out left side, caught by Sanders, runs along the numbers, cuts back inside. He's near a first down, and he's going to have it, leaning out at the end, across the marker, out to the 15-yard line. Robert Spears Jennings was in there along with Alex Highsmith on the tackle. But again, a short throw. It ends up as a gain of 5 and a Browns first down.
16: Well, and from where he caught it, he got at least 9 yards. He caught it at the 5-yard line behind the line of scrimmage, made one cut. Jalen Ramsey overran it and able to get the first down. That's a big first down. Not all first downs are the same. You get that first down when you're backed up like that. That's gigantic.
15: First and 10 at their own 15. Shotgun snap to Watson. Back on a play fake. Looking. Has time. Throws near sideline. Caught by Concepcion. Then he takes a hit and he lost it. Boy, had that ball. And then Dalen Everett laid a hit on KC Concepcion. Unable to hang on. And that'll bring up second and 10. Well, let me ask you this, Russ. You talked earlier about how the Browns were screening the Steelers to death. That last play wasn't a screen, but another one of those short throws. What kind of adjustment do the Steelers have to make in the second half to prevent that success?
16: Terrific question. And it kind of was a screen because they had one blocker out in front of him. And the answer, I think, is a little bit more man coverage so that you can be downhill. I think the Steelers are majoring in zone and they're struggling.
15: Quick throw, left side, caught by Sanders. Picks up a block, jumps back inside. Not much there, though, this time, just across the line of scrimmage. Browns went empty on that formation, threw it to Sanders on the far left. Peyton Wilson made the tackle after a gain of 2. And now a 3rd down and 8 coming up for Cleveland with 11:13 to go in the third quarter. Browns leading 21-10.
16: And that was another screen. You know, that time, again, they're just throwing the ball out to Sanders quickly with a blocker in front. Steelers do a much better job. Brings up 3rd and long. Feels like somebody needs to get some pressure here. They have Herbig out there, Highsmith, Cam Hayward, T.J. Watt. These are their guys.
15: Watson in the gun with 2 receivers right, 1 left. Sanders is the running back. Watson takes the snap. He's back to throw. Pressure coming. Watson is in trouble. Now whistles. I think they blew it dead.
17: Ball start. Offense number 1. 5-yard penalty. 3rd down.
15: Well, that's Concepcion, and that's the 2nd false start we've seen against a wide receiver tonight. We saw one earlier on Michael Pittman from the Steelers.
16: Guess what? That was a break for the Browns. Pretty rare you say that, after a penalty, but Nick Herbig had beaten Titus Howard. That was going to be a sack, maybe even a strip sack. I think the Browns dodged a bullet there with that. I would not be surprised if this is a very conservative play. You're backed up, third and 13, up two scores. Todd Monken might throw a screen or draw here.
15: Shotgun snap, Watson back. There is the screen, and it's knocked down by T.J. Watt. They were trying to get it to Judkins, and T.J. Watt, who had a pick six earlier this year, boy, he almost had that one, got his hands on it, and swatted it away.
16: What an unbelievable read by T.J. Watt. He sees those things. He spun back inside and got his hand on it. Wow, they did try to run a screen, and T.J. was all over it. He knocked that ball out of Judkins' hands.
15: So Bohorquez the punt. Legion standing back just outside the 30-yard line. Bohorquez about 2 yards deep in the end zone. Gets a chest-high snap. The left footer, it's a high spiraling kick. Legion moving back into his right near the sideline. Has it around the 28-yard line. Ahead across the 30, 35, up to the 40. And he gets upended around the 43-yard line. And that's where the Steelers will have it when we return with 10 minutes and 10 seconds to go here in quarter number three. It's the Browns 21, the Steelers 10. This is Westwood One's coverage of the National Football League.
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15: 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Steelers will start this drive at their own 43, first and 10. They trail 21-10. 10 minutes, 10 seconds to go here in this third quarter. Rodgers will line up in the shotgun. Jaylen Warren to his left. Receivers left and right. Metcalf is wide to the right, outside the numbers. Here's the shotgun snap. Handoff Warren running straight ahead along the right hash. Powers across the 45. And he's out to about the 48-yard line. Carson Schwesinger with the tackle. That'll go as a gain of about 5 on the play. And bring up second down and 5 for Pittsburgh.
16: It would certainly help the Steelers if they can get Jaylen Warren going here again in the second half. He's probably their most dynamic player. I know Roman Wilson has made a couple big plays. I'm aware of DK Metcalf's speed. But on a play-in, play-out basis, I think number 30 is their most dynamic guy.
15: Second down 5, Rodgers under center. Back on a play fake, rolling to his left, looking down the field, throws, and it's incomplete. Trying to find DK Metcalf, and now a flag flies in. The defender and the ball arrived at about the same time, but there is a penalty flag. It was Emmanuel McNeil Warren that applied the hit on Metcalf, and the officials will meet to talk about it.
16: I think they're going to wave it off. I think they should. I thought that was a perfect play by McNeil Warren.
17: There is no foul on the play. Well, play stands. It's third down.
15: You have a line to those guys down there? Are they in your headset or what?
16: No, but I watch the official videos, and that's what they call a bang-bang play. So when it gets there right at the same time, even if there's contact, they're not supposed to call it. That's just a terrific play by McNeil Warren. Again, he's done that a couple times.
15: So now a third down and five. Steelers are 3 of 8 on third down tonight. They came into the ballgame 29th in the league, converting just over 32% of their third downs. Triangle to the left, single man right, Metcalf. Rodgers in the shotgun with Warren to his right. Sends Roman Wilson outside the numbers on the left, takes the snap, blitz coming. Rodgers looking, steps up in the pocket, in trouble, down he goes again. The Browns get home, and it's Huntington. He had a sack waved off at the end of the first half. This one will stand. It's the first full sack of his career, and it will force the Steelers to punt.
16: Well, that sack is either on Rodgers or the Steelers' receivers, because that was at least 3 seconds. Rodgers stepped up into that sack. Rodgers, if he just stayed where he was in the pocket, he was clean. He stepped up into Huntington.
15: High snap, pulled down by Johnston. Gets the kick away. Concepcion moving to his left, has it inside the 10, running right with room to the 10-yard line, outside the numbers to the 15, and he's shoved out of bounds out there. Good pursuit on the outside by the Steelers' special teams. A 50-yard punt, and the Browns will have it at their 15-yard line after about a 10-yard return. 8:38 to go, third quarter. Browns 21, Steelers 10. 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
15: 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Browns 21, Steelers 10, 8:38 to go in the third quarter. Browns will start first and 10 at their own 16-yard line. Steelers again unable to get anything going. They sacked by Aiden Huntington, the third sack of the night for this Browns defense, which has been thinned out with a couple of injuries and yet continues to play well. Two receivers left, single man right. Watson lines up in the shotgun. Now Judkins will move behind him in a pistol set. Watson brings Concepcion in motion from the left, takes the snap. He will fake the handoff, running out to the right side along the numbers 20. And Deshaun Watson takes it out to about the 23-yard line before Peyton Wilson can make the tackle. That will go as a gain of about 7 yards for Watson. Bring up second down and three, and there he is showing off the legs again.
16: Yeah, and you know, it's more than 7 yards. I know technically it's a 7-yard gain, but just the threat of him being able to pull the ball on a zone read out of the gun, Nick Herbig was closing fast. Now the next time, Nick Herbig's going to have to think twice about trying to chase that down from the backside.
15: Shotgun snap, handoff, Judkins along the right hash, finds a lane, and he's out across the 30 to the 32. Robert Spears Jennings with the tackle, but a 9-yard burst for Quinshon Judkins. And that's a Browns first down.
16: The Steelers, or should I say the Browns, are blocking better and tackling better than the Steelers. I mean, right now, if you've got your rookie safety, Spears Jennings, making tackles like that, it's not a real good sign.
15: First and 10 Browns from their own 32. Watson in the shotgun. Sanders, the running back, to his left, now moves behind him in the pistol. Two receivers left, one right. Concepcion sprints in motion to the right. Here's the snap. Hand off Sanders. Starts to his left. Spins out of a tackle. Cuts back right. Outside the hash marks. Across the 35. And he's out to the 38-yard line. Spears Jennings again on the stop. And a nifty run of six for Raheem Sanders, the second year back out of South Carolina.
16: Heck of a spin move in the backfield. I can't tell if that was Herbig or Wilson, but they had him, a free shot on him, dead to rights. And he was just able to spin right out of it to get extra yardage as he broke the tackle from Peyton Wilson.
15: Two receivers stacked left, single man right, shotgun snap. Here's a handoff up the middle, big hole again. And Sanders across the 45, out to the 47-yard line. It was actually Judkins bursting up the middle. Wilson made the stop. Another first down, a gain of 9. Boy, and some pretty big holes opening up now for those Cleveland runners.
16: If you're a Steelers fan listening and you thought, okay, well, they'll come out in the second half and play better, this is not a good sign. This is not going well right now. The Browns are controlling the action.
15: Two receivers stack right, one left. Judkins off to the right of Watson. Here's the snap. Watson will hand off, and this time Judkins doesn't find much. Angles out to the left and crashes his way to midfield. It'll be a gain of a couple. Well, disasters can happen at any moment. Make a plan, stay informed, and be prepared. 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
16: And I know, Ryan, there's a lot of time left, and I don't believe that this is why Todd Monken has called this many runs in a row, but they're keeping that clock spinning. I mean, they're up by 2 scores, and they're taking a lot of time off this drive. They're not even at midfield yet.
15: Second down and 7. Watson in the shotgun, Fannin in motion from left to right. Watson back, scans the field, throws over the middle, caught by Judy, runs between the hash marks and has a first down. Down close to the Pittsburgh 40. Wilson again on the stop. And Jerry Judy, who only had 2 catches on the year coming in, has his first catch tonight. It's good for 9 on a Browns first down.
16: And his first catch of the night was just a check down over the ball for about a 3-yard catch. You almost forget that Jerry Judy even plays for the Browns anymore with all these receivers and young guys getting the ball.
15: Receivers left and right, 2 tight ends on the left end of the line. First and 10 from the Steelers 41. Here's a handoff to Sanders off the right side, running outside the hash marks, crossing the 40 down to the 38. It's a gain of 3. That'll bring up second and 7. When you think about the game, Ross, outside of the one shot down the sideline we saw in the first half to Denzel Boston, seems like everything else has been within, what, 5 yards of the line of scrimmage for Cleveland?
16: Yes, it's been a lot of underneath stuff because I think they recognize with the zone coverage and the Steelers playing awful lot, you can get the ball in the perimeter and then get your guys out in front to block these Steelers second-level defenders.
15: Shotgun snap on 2nd and 7. Watson hit by Watt. He lost the football. It's loose. There's a scramble for it, and I think Watt came away with it. T.J. Watt caused the fumble, jumped on top of it, and the Steelers get a much-needed takeaway. Nobody better than T.J. Watt knocking that ball out and jumps on top of it, and the Steelers will take over at midfield.
16: That is exactly what the Pittsburgh Steelers needed in that moment, and just a critical error by the Browns. The only thing you really couldn't do at that point.
15: 4:08 to go, third quarter. Browns lead it 21-10. 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
15: 25th career takeaway for T.J. Watt, the most among active players that are not defensive backs. And the Steelers take over at midfield, trailing 21-10 with 4:13 to go in the third quarter. What a great play by Watt.
16: It was incredible. He sold Watson as he was closing on Judkins, the running back, put his right foot in the ground and punched out with his left hand. That was a tremendous play.
15: Rodgers back on a play fake, throws short left side, caught by Skowronek. And he gets knocked out of bounds just inside the Browns' 45-yard line by Tyson Campbell. They'll give him progress to the 43. It's a gain of 7. It'll bring up 2nd and 3.
16: I like the idea of getting the ball to Darnell Washington and Pat Freiermuth. It feels like it's been a while at this point since he's gotten the ball to those tight ends. Another play, by the way, where he missed an open DK Metcalf down the field. It feels like Rodgers has lost some confidence in Metcalf. There are plays where he's not even looking in his direction.
15: Two receivers right, one left, 2nd down and 3 from the Cleveland 43. Rodgers in the shotgun, gets the snap, he'll hand it off to Warren, dancing outside left, spins out of a tackle, picks up the first down, still going down to the 30-yard line. Another nifty run by Jaylen Warren. This time he picks up 13. Grant dealt with the tackle, and now some pushing and shoving way down the field. And big Darnell Washington was in the middle of that.
16: Jared Verse was as well. If there's a scuffle, number 8 Jared Verse for the Browns is usually part of it. Somehow, some way. Heck of a run by Jaylen Warren. And the Steelers are in business now. I mean, they got a real chance here. Even a field goal makes it a one-score game.
15: From the Browns' 30-yard line, ball sitting on the left hash. Steelers moving left to right. 2:43 to go, third quarter, 21-10 Cleveland. Rodgers back in the shotgun, Warren to his left. Slot right, single receiver left. And movement up front by the Steelers. Looked like it might have been a Ihonachor, the right tackle.
17: False start, offense, number 71, 5-yard penalty.
15: That is the first rounder out of Arizona State. It'll back him up, make it 1st and 15.
16: He's a remarkable story. I mean, lived in Nigeria until he was 13. Came to the United States, only played soccer and basketball in high school. Somehow, East LA Community College offered him a chance to go there and play football just because he was that big, and he thought, okay, I'll try it. Who just tries football for the first time in college. Now he's a first-round pick rookie in the NFL.
15: Slot right, single man left, first and 15. Shotgun snap, Rodgers back, looks right, double clutches, throws deep down the right side for Wilson, incomplete. Overthrown. Good coverage down the field by Miles Harden. There's another penalty flag down. Man, this has been a flag fest tonight.
16: And Rodgers went down again at the end of that play. And there's another discussion.
17: There is no foul on the play for roughing the passer. The down count. Second down.
15: I think Sam Williams kind of got pushed into Aaron Rodgers by Ihonachor. It'll make it second and 15.
16: Well, kudos to the officials for getting together and making sure they get it right. But that's at least the second, maybe third time that they've thrown a flag and picked it up. I guess the important thing is that they're getting it right. You know, this has been a problem for the Steelers all season. Their receivers really struggle against man-to-man coverage. They just don't have a guy that can consistently win.
15: Second down, 15. Two receivers left, including Wilson, who goes in motion to the right. Rodgers waits in the shotgun, lifts his right leg, takes the snap, back to pass, looking left, looking middle, backing up, still surveying the field. Now he throws down the middle for Metcalf and sails it over his head, incomplete. And Rodgers took yet another hit. It'll be third and 15. Aiden Huntington applied the pressure.
16: This looks so much like the Patriots game, where Rodgers is dropping back and nobody's open. You know, that's when it's really incumbent upon Mike McCarthy to call more plays where there are rub routes, crossing patterns, bunch sets. If your guys can't win against man-to-man coverage, then you have to scheme them up against man-to-man coverage.
15: Third down and 15. Trips right, single man left, shotgun snap, Rodgers back, pocket collapsing. Down he goes again for the fourth time tonight. And this time it's Mike Hall. Rodgers had no chance. The pocket collapsed around him. He is sacked, and it takes the Steelers back out of field goal range.
16: Yet again, it was a stunt up front, but Hall was able to just beat the left guard, Mason McCormick. This has been a disaster offensively for the Steelers right now.
15: Cameron Johnston to punt. Casey Concepcion waiting just inside the 10. Johnston will try to back the Browns up again, at least keep field position in the Steelers' favor. Here's the high end over end punt. Concepcion will run up, let it go over his head. It bounces inside the 5, hops into the end zone, and that will be a touchback. And the Browns will have it at the 20-yard line with 1:13 remaining in the third quarter and leading 21-10. 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
15: 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Cleveland will take over at its own 20-yard line. What a big stop for Cleveland, Ross, after the T.J. Watt fumble. Seems like the Steelers get something going and the Browns turn them away.
16: Yeah, that might be just about it. I mean, there's still a lot of time left, but it kind of feels like down two scores. That was the Steelers' opportunity to get back in this game.
15: Watson in the gun. He'll hand off to Judkins, running along the left hash. And Quinshon Judkins out to the 25-yard line. That's a 5-yard pickup on first down. It'll set up second and 5. It'll take us down inside a minute to go here in this third quarter. Browns looking for their 5th consecutive Thursday night win against the Steelers. They're looking for their 8th overall Thursday night win. By the way, in case you're curious, and Ross, I know you are, the NFL record for consecutive Thursday night wins is 11 by the Indianapolis Colts.
16: Wow.
15: Slot right, single man left. Here's the snap, handoff. Running between the hash marks, and Judkins out to about the 27, maybe the 28. That'll set up a third and short.
16: Very smart decision by Todd Monken again to run the ball there. I have no idea why the Browns are hurrying to get on the line of scrimmage. They should take this to the quarter.
15: I think they're going to try to get them to jump offside. Watson in the gun, goes to the hard count. Steelers don't jump. Down inside, 10 seconds to go. Watson falls back into the gun again. Hands in front of his chest, hard count. Steelers don't jump. 3 seconds, down to 2 seconds, down to 1. And we have reached the end of the third quarter in Cleveland. With the score, the Browns 21, the Steelers 10. 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
20: Here's Montana to throw. 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Rice, touchdown! Rice, touchdown on 2nd and 1. A 38-yard pass play, and look at there. It's 26-3. 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
15: 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Ryan Radke, Ross Tucker with you from Cleveland. 15 minutes remain. Browns 21, Steelers 10. Browns have a 3rd and 3 at their own 27-yard line. Steelers desperately need to get off the field and get the ball back. The Pittsburgh offense has really been stuck in neutral since their opening drive of the game that covered 17 plays, netted them a touchdown. And since then, just not much going. Ball sitting in between the hash marks at the 27-yard line. Browns need the 30 for a first down. And now a handoff to Quinshon Judkins. Breaking tackles and picks it up. Judkins got hit right around the line to gain and then just surged forward through Patrick Queen, who eventually got him down, but only after he picks up 8 yards.
16: Big smile from Quinshon Judkins because he knows he got short. He got hit short of the line to gain and just ran right through Peyton Wilson, who was trying to fend off the left guard, Zion Johnson, and make the tackle at the same time. That didn't work.
15: Two receivers right, one left. First and 10, Browns at their own 35. Watson in the shotgun, takes the snap, fakes the handoff to Judkins, back to pass. Watson with time, taking a shot, going deep down the field. Ball is underthrown, flag flies. It is intercepted by the Steelers, but I think this is going to be pass interference. Robert Spears Jennings picked it off, but this is going to be nullified for pass interference in the Pittsburgh secondary, maybe Dalen Everett.
16: Well, I don't like the decision to throw that by Watson. But it appears as if it worked. There was a safety in the middle of the field, and he just chucked the deep post.
17: Ruling on the field is an interception by the defense. However, we have pass interference, defense number 23. Ball he placed in the final foul, first down Cleveland.
15: So that was against Everett, and it turns into a 41-yard penalty. It was Boston that was working downfield. The ball was underthrown, Ross. And as Boston tried to work back to the ball, Everett just grabbed him.
16: It was very underthrown because Jack Sawyer got pressure. Watson couldn't step into it. It was kind of a duck. And the Browns got bailed out by that pass interference penalty.
15: Mike McCarthy has thrown a red challenge flag. I'm not exactly sure what he would be challenging here. Unless he's saying, the only thing he could be saying, that the ball was tipped when Watson released it, and thus that would nullify pass interference.
16: That's a good call by you. It was certainly a duck that came out. Sawyer, 33. Oh, he did get a piece of it. Ryan Radke for the win.
15: Jack Sawyer leaping up and definitely got a fingertip on that pass.
16: The question is whether or not that is reviewable. It certainly should be. They're having a lengthy conversation about it right now.
15: Yeah, it seems like if this was reviewable, then they would have already announced it. But there is an ongoing discussion. So we're being told this is reviewable only if pass interference was called on the play. So there was pass interference, which,
16: by the
15: would
16: way,
15: mean this is reviewable.
16: And it was intercepted,
15: right?
16: So it would be Steelers' ball.
15: Yes, Robert Spears Jennings intercepted that pass. Boy, this is a long discussion. We still have not had an official announcement.
16: Well, the Steelers feel Blakeman. Like they know what's going on. They're out there on offense.
17: After review, in determining that the ball was tipped out of the quarterback's hand, therefore, there is no pass interference. Ruling the field is an interception by Pittsburgh. First down.
15: So Robert Spears Jennings gets the first interception of his career. The Steelers have their second takeaway of the night. That's their 76th game in the last 10 years with multiple takeaways. It's the most in the NFL. And credit that one to Jack Sawyer, who just got a fingertip on it, Ross. An excellent effort, and the PI gets nullified.
16: And that's part of what enabled Spears Jennings to get the interception. But what was the first thing I said right after the play? I didn't like the decision by Watson. I mean, you're up by 2 scores. It was first down. You want to keep moving the clock. That's not That's not a risk that was worth taking.
15: So the Steelers take over at their own 23, trailing 21-10 with 14-11 to go. Rodgers under center, receivers left and right. Warren is the single back. Rodgers takes the snap. He'll hand it off. This is Warren angling right, finds a lane. He spins out of a tackle out to the 30-yard line. And Jalen Warren has 7 yards on first down. That'll bring up a second down and 3. Tackle made by Emmanuel McNeil Warren. But you get the feeling the Steelers really have to do something with this now.
16: I would agree. Down 2 scores with how much they've struggled. They do something here, and we know they can't really beat man coverage. So I'd like to see them try to throw it to the tight ends or running backs or somehow get some type of rub routes out there.
15: Second down and 3. Flag flies at the snap. A handoff to Warren, who carries a couple of tacklers with him near the first down marker. Tyson Campbell with the stop, but this is going to be a penalty against Pittsburgh. Looks like an illegal shift.
17: Illegal shift. Offense number 11 never got set. 5-yard penalty. Replay second down.
15: It's another penalty against Michael Pittman. And now, is that on him? Is that Rodgers that has to make sure that he's set? Whose fault is that in the illegal shift?
16: It's a good question. I'm not exactly sure whose fault that was. I think it starts with Pittman and Freiermuth started their movement at the same time. Because of that, or they were both moving at the same time. Because of that, Pittman can't be in motion. He has to be settled. I don't think they intentionally wanted both those guys moving at the same time.
15: Trips left on second down and 8. Rodgers gets the snap. He's back on a play fake. Sets his feet. He's going to take a shot deep down the middle of the field for Metcalf, and he makes the catch, tumbling down around the Browns 30. Finally, Rodgers hooks up with Metcalf on a deep shot. Metcalf beats Miles Harden on the play. It's a

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3: As good as Max Ihanichor, the rookie first-round pick, was on Sunday, that's how much he struggled tonight. Now, I think it was supposed to be a screen pass. So, in fairness, you are supposed to let the guy beat you around the edge on a screen pass. I'm not sure why Rodgers did not throw that. It looked to me like they had it.
4: Loss of four to the 36, second down 14. Rodgers in the gun, Warren the running back to his right. Two receivers stacked left, single man right. Here's the snap. Rodgers back, swings it out right side Warren. He's got room to run outside the numbers to the 30, down to the 25. And Jalen Warren's going to be close to a first down. So they came right back, swung it out to Warren, and easily beat the blitz. They'll mark him down at the 23-yard line, it appears. Grant Delpit, meanwhile, is down in a catcher's crouch on the far sideline. And so the training staff will check on him before a third and two play, a catch and run of 12 by Warren.
3: This would be a very interesting decision for Mike McCarthy if they don't get it here. I really like the idea of some type of play-action pass with the Browns selling out to try to stop the assumed run here.
4: Later on, we'll select the player who earned their Sunday, sponsored by Lowe's. 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So Delpit will head off, and he looks like he's going right into the tent. Delpit was on the injury report this week with a shoulder. And he's going to get checked out here. Meanwhile, the Steelers have a third and one from the Browns' 23-yard line. 11 minutes, 10 seconds to go in the game. 21-10 Cleveland. Two receivers left, single man right. Warren, the running back, to the right of Rodgers, who's in the gun. Play clock shows four. Rodgers gets the snap. He'll hand it off to Warren. Gets out of a tackle from Schlesinger, and he picks up the first down. Down close to the 20-yard line. McNeil Warren eventually made the tackle. So the Steelers able to move the sticks and keep this drive alive with 10:40 now to go in the game.
3: That was almost all Jalen Warren, because Schlesinger defeated the block, met him in the backfield, and Warren had to spin off of him. Again, Warren's been big on the spin move. And the Steelers feel like they're taking a lot of time in the huddle on a lot of these plays.
4: Call it a gain of two to the 21, first down and 10. Slot right, single man left. Rodgers back in the shotgun, sends Warren in motion to the left, takes the snap, back to throw. Rodgers looking, pressure coming, rolling to his right, throws down the field for the end zone. It is caught for the touchdown. Darnell Washington, a sliding catch, 2 yards into the end zone, and the Steelers have pulled within five. 21-16, 10-10 to go, and it looks like the Steelers will go for two.
3: And that was vintage Aaron Rodgers. Bought time, rolling to the right while he was under duress, and then just threw a BB that tattooed Washington between the 8 and the 0. You better believe the Steelers are going for two. I think it is the right decision with 10 minutes left to try to make it a three-point game. What a drive by the Steelers when they absolutely had to have it.
4: Third career touchdown catch for Washington. Steelers have the ball on the left hash of the 2-yard line, trying to make this a three-point game. Rodgers in the shotgun. Warren flexed out to the left. Two receivers to the right. Two tight ends on the left end of the line. Rodgers gets the snap. He's back, looking left, throws left. Warren's got it, but he's dropped shy of the goal line. The tackle made by Quincy Williams. The two-point try is no good, and it remains a five-point game with 10-10 to go. It's the Browns 21, the Steelers 16. This is Westwood One's coverage of the National Football League.

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11: Along with Ross Tucker and the rest of our great Westwood One crew, Ryan Radke with you in Cleveland. 10-10 to go. Browns 21, Steelers 16. Chris Boswell's kickoff back towards the goal line, taken there by Corley across the 10. Far side numbers 20, 25. Out to the sideline, 30. Breaks a tackle, and he's out close to the 35-yard line. 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They just witnessed a six-play scoring drive from the Steelers. 77 yards. Took 4:01 off the clock. And the Steelers now very much alive, down by just five, with still 10:04 to go in the game. Watson will line up in the shotgun. Judkins to his left. Two receivers right, one left. Here's the snap. Watson back to pass. Looking with time, surveys the field, moving left, steps up, and he's going to be sacked. Down he goes at the 30-yard line, and it was T.J. Watt. He has made his presence felt, forced a fumble a little while ago, and now has a sack. 4.5 sacks this year for T.J. Watt, and it cost the Browns about 4 yards.
13: Watson was looking for a window with which to escape. He couldn't find one. Watt beat Titus Howard with an inside move to get the sack and bring him down.
11: Second down, 14. Browns at their own 30. Two receivers right, one left. Shotgun snap. Watson back. Rush coming. Throws short over the middle. That's caught. Running across the 35 and up to the 40-yard line is Quinshon Judkins. And from second and long, now third and manageable. It'll be third and 4. Keanu Benton made the tackle after a gain of 10 on that dump over the middle to Quinshon Judkins.
13: Big play here, man. I mean, really big play. Big difference between a 3 and out. And the Browns able to get a first down and continue to keep that clock moving. Really, every first down at this point is almost 2 minutes off the clock if they're doing it right and bringing the play clock under 5.
11: They need the 44 for a first down. Trips left, single receiver right, shotgun snap. Watson back under pressure, steps up, moving to his left, stutter step move, trying to get away, and does. He's got the first down, 45-50. 45, cuts back 40, and he's brought down around the 38. There is a flag on the play. The flag was downfield. The initial indication is it's against Pittsburgh.
13: Well, you would think it would be some type of illegal contact or defensive holding.
14: Holding, number 22, defense. 10-yard penalty as we end the run. First down, Cleveland.
11: Boy, so Deshaun Watson escapes, picks up 22, and then they tack on 10. Asante Samuel Jr. is called for the hold. He was working against KC Concepcion.
13: And here's the thing. Jaquan Brisker's job was Deshaun Watson. Jaquan Brisker was the spy. And the problem is, Ryan, if your spy misses, you are in trouble. Because then there's nobody else there, and Watson goes for a long way. Brisker has to make that tackle.
11: From the Steelers, 34, first and 10. Pistol snap, handoff Judkins, running right to the hash marks, avoids an ankle tackle in the backfield, and then is able to fall forward for about a yard on the play. Benton made the tackle, and that'll bring up second down and 9. Don't miss all the NFL action next Thursday on Amazon Prime Video when the Tampa Bay Buccaneers take on the Dallas Cowboys. Of course, you can also hear that game right here on Westwood One. Second down, 9, clock moving, inside 8 minutes to go. Browns 21, Steelers 16. Two receivers left, Fannin the tight end on that end of the line. Single man to the right. Watson in the shotgun as Judkins flexed out to his right. Here's the snap, Watson back. Watson looking, steps up, throws short left, and it's incomplete. Down at the feet of his tight end, Fannin. And that'll bring up third down.
13: Missed opportunity there because Fannin had some room to run, and you would have kept the clock going. Watson just needs to deliver him a ball and put it on him there. He threw the ball right in the dirt. I feel like Fannin's a guy they don't use enough. He's been in blocking a lot in this game, chipping on either side to help these tackles against these Steelers edge rushers.
11: Browns 4-7 on third down tonight. This is 3rd and 9. And we've got a timeout taken by Todd Monken, who is furious on the sideline. I don't know exactly what happened, but Todd Monken was fired up as he took that timeout. It'll stop the clock with 7:39 to go. 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All right, so 3rd down and 9. If the Browns do not gain any more yardage, you'd be looking at about a 51-yard field goal from here. Far from a chip shot for Andre Schmidt. Trips left, single man right. Watson in the shotgun. Raheem Sanders is the running back. He's lined up to the right of Watson. Judy sprints in motion from left to right. Watson gets the snap. He's back to pass. Watson in trouble, rolling to his right. Watson cuts back inside, avoids a couple of tackles across the 30, and he dives down short of the first down. But he's down to about the 28. That will give the Browns a more manageable field goal try as they try to push this back to 8.
13: Boy, he's dynamic. He really is. I mean, I thought they had him dead to rights a couple times. He actually lost the ball, which would have been really bad. But he kept the clock moving and gave them a much, much more manageable field goal attempt.
11: So Andre Schmidt for a 44-yarder. It'll come from the right hash. And this is huge. It would give the Browns an 8-point lead. Schmidt eyes the upright, says he's ready. He took a second glance up at the uprights. Now the snap, here's the spot, the kick is on the way, end over end, and it is good. Draws that one back right down the middle, and the Cleveland lead is 8. With that field goal, Barbasol will make another donation to Kurt and Brenda Warner's Treasure House, a living community for adults with disabilities. 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
11: 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Browns 24, Steelers 16. Andre Schmidt hits that field goal. 21st consecutive made field goal for him. Ties Phil Dawson for the fourth longest streak in Browns history. And Ross, because I know you're dying to know, the Cleveland record for consecutive made field goals belongs to the aforementioned Phil Dawson. He made 29 in a row between 2011 and 2012.
13: Wow.
11: I know, you were craving that stat.
13: I wasn't going to be able to sleep tonight without that.
11: I'm here to serve, Ross. Here to serve. Schmidt with a high end-over-end kick. This one will be taken inside the 10-yard line by Wiegen, across the 15 to the 20, 25 to the near sideline, across the 30, and he steps out of bounds, takes a bump. And here comes Aaron Rodgers now. Plenty of time, 6:33 to go. Steelers have all three timeouts. They need a touchdown and a two-point conversion.
13: They also need some pass protection because Rodgers is starting to heat up a little bit with those throws on the last drive to both Metcalf and Washington.
11: Rodgers, 16 of 29 in the game, 222 yards, couple of touchdowns, one interception. First and 10 Steelers, they have it at their own 32 on the near side left hash. Rodgers in the shotgun, Warren to his left, two receivers left. Single man right, Jeremy Bernard goes in motion from left to right. Rodgers looks over the defense, gets the snap. He's going to hand it off to Warren, running straight ahead. Now cuts right between the hash marks, crosses the 35-yard line, and he's out to the 37. That'll be a gain of 5 on the first down run by Jaylen Warren and bring up second down and 5.
13: They are getting more yards on these first down runs than they were earlier in the game. Somehow that can be the case, you know, when you just wear them down like they've done. Remember, Mason Graham, the star D tackle for the Browns, was ruled out pretty early in this game after the injury. So they've had to really have their depth tested.
11: Second down and 5. Rodgers under center. Two receivers stacked to the right, single man left. Pittman in motion from that left side. Rodgers back on a play fake. Sets his feet, steps up in the pocket, flips it out to the right side, and it's nearly intercepted. He sailed it over the head of Warren, and Miles Harden almost picked it off. He made a diving attempt, was unable to come up with it. It's 3rd and 5, and Rodgers and the Steelers dodge a bullet.
13: Yeah, I don't know what happened there with Rodgers. He's very fortunate Harden didn't pick that off. Rodgers tried to do like a jump throw, but it was just to Warren in the flat. He also once again missed Metcalf down the field. He's not throwing the ball to an open DK Metcalf a number of times.
11: 3rd and 5, shotgun snap. Rodgers back, pressure coming. Rodgers throws, incomplete. He just fired that one down at the feet of Pat Freiermuth. And on 4th down, here comes the punt team.
13: Boy, that is a really, really poor series by the Pittsburgh Steelers. In particular, Aaron Rodgers. I mean, multiple snaps where he just, his throws weren't even close, didn't even give his guys a chance on 2nd and 3rd down.
11: Some more pushing and shoving after the play. The officials get everybody to neutral corners. And now Cameron Johnston will punt it away. KC Concepcion standing back at his 15-yard line. 5:40 remaining in the game. Shot or a snap back to Johnson. It's a high end-over-end punt. Concepcion moving to his right, racing up. We'll let this bounce. It takes a hop near the pylon, and it's out of bounds at the one. What a punt. Brandon Echols ended up catching it and running out of bounds. Even if he hadn't, that ball was going to head out, and the Browns will start at their own one. A 62-yard punt for Johnston, and you cannot do it any better than that.
13: That was incredible, and this is going to be tough duty for the Cleveland Browns.
11: 5:31 to go. Browns start at their own one-yard line. Up by 8, 24-16. A reminder, you can watch NFL Network and Westwood One analyst Kurt Warner Sundays at 9 a.m. Eastern on NFL Game Day Morning. And be sure to catch Westwood One Monday night host Jamie Erdahl each weekday on Good Morning Football, only on NFL Network. First and 10 for the Browns at their own one-yard line.
13: I've said it twice tonight. Different teams have different terms for it. But this is an earmuff situation. Quarterback sneak coming.
11: And Watson plows ahead along the right hash and picks up about a yard. There's a penalty flag down.
13: Well, they're taught to officiate this play very closely. It was a tush-push-ish play. Tush-push-ish.
14: Illegal shift. Offense number one was never set. And he's half the distance to the goal line. First down.
11: What you got there, Ross? They ran out of the huddle and ran to the line of scrimmage. And apparently Concepcion never got set before they snapped it.
13: That's correct. They tried to quick count them. And if you're going to do that, the receivers have to get lined up. Now, this is where if you're the Browns, interestingly,
11: so the Steelers decline it.
13: If you're the Browns here, it's a great time to try a hard count. I mean, great time to try to get a free 5 yards again.
11: So the Steelers decline it to make it second down and 9. Watson will line up in the shotgun. Judkins flexed off to his right. Three receivers left, one right. Watson gets the snap, looking right, fires right. That's caught up to the 15-yard line. Boston, and he spins his way to the 17. Deshaun Watson, it's Denzel Boston on the quick slant. Robert Spears Jennings the tackle, but only after a gain of 15 yards, and the Browns are out of the shadow of their own goal line.
13: Nice protection. Watson able to just step up and fire an absolute strike to Boston, who I always thought in college was just kind of a bigger-bodied receiver like that on slants, but he's shown me more explosive ability than I realized.
11: Offset eye behind Watson, first and 10 Browns at their own 17. Here's the snap. Watson will hand it off to Judkins between the hash marks and gets about a yard before he is grabbed around the waist and thrown backwards. Again, some more pushing and shoving after the play. Jaquan Brisker the tackle. That'll bring up second and 9. Denzel Boston coming into tonight. Led all rookies in the NFL in receiving yards. He has 4 catches for 89 yards in the game tonight.
13: So if you're the Browns, you don't want to get too conservative, but being up 8, I know it's only one score, but it's a touchdown and a two-point conversion. The four-minute rules, protect the football, stay in bounds, and no penalties. Penalties stop the clock.
11: Second down, 9. Watson in the gun, gets the snap. Back to pass, quick throw, right side, caught by Judkins. Hit immediately and dropped by Brisker. That'll be no gain on the play. Right at the line of scrimmage, it will keep the clock moving. No, Mike McCarthy took a timeout. So McCarthy takes his first timeout to stop the clock with 3:47 to go. And the Browns facing a third down and 9. And obviously another big play here on both sides. Cleveland trying to keep possession, keep that clock moving. And Pittsburgh trying to get the ball back in the hands of Aaron Rodgers.
13: Feels like a guy in Mike McCarthy that knows, hey, we might not get the two-point conversion. You know, even if we score a touchdown, we might not convert. We might need time on the other side for an onside kick because usually they're not calling timeouts with 3 minutes 47 seconds left still on the clock.
11: They officially called that last play a gain of 1, so it is 3rd down and 8. Trips left, single man right. Sanders is the running back. He's off to the left of Watson. Watson gets the snap. Back against the 4-man rush. Watson looking. Steps up in the pocket. Rolling to his left. Got a man wide open, and it's incomplete. He threw it behind Fannin.
18: Harold Fannin was on the sideline with nobody in the area code, and Watson threw it behind him and out of bounds, and the Browns will punt.
13: And what's crazy is that's exactly what the game-winning touchdown looked like against Carolina on Sunday. Watson scrambling, breaking out to his left, finding a wide-open Fannin on the crossing route, but he just missed him by a mile.
18: Bohorquez will punt. Wiegand standing at the 30-yard line. Steelers bringing an extra man in on the line of scrimmage. Here's the snap to Bohorquez. And a high spiraling pick. Wiegand going back. Still going back. He's going to let it bounce at the 10. It's going to hop all the way into the end zone. And the ball will come out to the 20-yard line. That's a 69-yard punt. A net of 49. And the Steelers take over with 3:32 to go. Two timeouts. Down 24-16. Ross, if Deshaun Watson had put that ball on Harold Fannin's chest, he had all kinds of real estate to run.
13: Yeah, I mean, listen, it's not that easy when you're running full speed to your left and you try to have to square your body and throw it, but I'm quite sure Deshaun Watson is as frustrated as anyone right now that he missed that throw, because you're right. Not only would it have been a first down, it would have been a chunk play. They would have been at least out near midfield and would have had a terrific opportunity to salt this game away. Now it'll have to be the defense stepping up again.
18: First down and 10, Steelers at their own 20. Rodgers in the shotgun, Jaylen Warren to his left, three receivers right. Metcalf singled up to the left on the numbers. Rodgers gets the snap, back to pass, rush coming. Rodgers throws right sideline, that's caught by Roman Wilson, and he's ridden out of bounds on the far side with a first down. They're going to keep the clock moving, say that his momentum was stopped. He was going backwards when he went out of bounds. So the clock continues to run, but it is a first down, a pickup of 12. Steelers will get up on the line of scrimmage, and now is Wilson hurt? Wilson went down to a knee, and they're going to stop the clock. And as soon as they do that, Wilson gets up and starts walking toward the Steelers sideline. Remember, just so everybody's clear, Wilson got ridden way out of bounds on that tackle, but the rule is that if you are going backwards when you go out of bounds, the clock continues to run. You have to be completely parallel or going forward in order to stop the clock.
13: And he did land pretty hard on his right shoulder and or the football. He's going to go into the blue tent. So now the Steelers wide receiver depth will be tested.
18: So Cleet Blakeman will wind the clock again with the Steelers in the huddle. Inside of 3 minutes to go. First and 10, Pittsburgh at its own 32. Jeremy Bernard is in the game. Slot to the left, inside of Metcalf. Single receiver, Pittman to the right. Rodgers back in the shotgun, looks over the defense. Play clock shows three. Rodgers has the snap. Back against the four-man rush. Throws down the left sideline, and it is caught by Metcalf out of bounds in Cleveland territory. Rodgers put it up high. Metcalf went up to snatch it above Tyson Campbell. It's a gain of 23.
13: And that is the play that DK Metcalf had not been able to make so far this year. The contested catch with tight coverage. Tyson Campbell was all over him, and DK Metcalf just went up for the ball, skied high, and just out-muscled Campbell for the football.
18: Out of bounds at the Cleveland 45. First down and 10, 2:39 to go. Rodgers in the gun, trips right, single man left. Rodgers gets the snap. Blitz coming. Rodgers looking. Throws. That's caught by Bernard at the 40-yard line. And he spins his way down to the 39. That'll be good for six. Denzel Ward with the tackle. Clock moving. 2:27 to go. Steelers get up onto the line of scrimmage quickly. Twin receivers left and right. Rodgers communicates the play. Warren lines up in the backfield to Rodgers' right. 2:15 to go. Rodgers gets the shotgun snap. He's back looking left. Throws deep down the left side for Metcalf again. He's got it again. Out of bounds inside the 15. Rodgers dropped it in the bucket to Metcalf, who beat Tyson Campbell. Out of bounds at the 12. And the Steelers are in business with 2:09 to go.
13: And Campbell ends up gimpy after that play. As soon as Metcalf caught that, Campbell started limping. And he's gotten beat twice down the sideline on this drive.
18: Coming into tonight, Aaron Rodgers and DK Metcalf had not hooked up on a deep pass in the first three games, despite their best efforts. That's at least the third one tonight that those two guys have connected on. And now the Steelers are really in business here, still with 2:09 to go and two timeouts. And the Browns training staff is looking at Campbell. They appear to be checking out his left leg.
13: And no matter what happens the rest of this game, boy, that would be massive for the Steelers if Metcalf and Rodgers could continue to make plays like this. I mean, he dropped that one right in the bucket. Didn't even have to high point. I don't even know if I'd call that a contested catch as much as a perfect throw from Rodgers.
18: Campbell is up. He is limping a little bit as he heads off the field. And what do they say? There's no defense for a perfect throw. I mean, Rodgers couldn't have handed him that ball any better.
13: And with two timeouts and the two-minute warning, the sooner the Steelers score a touchdown, the better in case they don't get the two-point conversion. It would be huge if they could score right here before the two-minute warning.
18: Clock shows 2:09. They move the ball to the 11-yard line.
13: If they score before the two-minute warning, they conceivably wouldn't even have to do the onside kick. They could cook it deep.
18: Steelers in the huddle. Clock stop because Metcalf went out of bounds. Come to the line of scrimmage with three receivers right. Metcalf singled up to the left. Matched up against Ward. Rodgers back in the shotgun. Lifts his right leg. Moves Jaylen Warren from his left to his right. Play clock down to 7. Rodgers makes a motion out to the receivers on his right. Moves Warren back to his left. Play clock is at 1. I don't know if they're going to get it off. Rodgers gets the snap. They didn't get it off. Flags fly. This is going to be a delay of game.
14: Delay of game. Offense. Quarterback. 5-yard penalty. Still first down.
18: So that'll take it back from the 11 to the 16 and make it first down and 15.
13: And that's 1,000% on Aaron Rodgers. You know, he was trying to get them into a position where they could score a touchdown. He liked Warren to his left. I think he thought Warren had man-to-man coverage with Williams covering him. Just took a little bit too much time to get there.
18: 8th penalty tonight against the Steelers. 1st and 15, trips right, Metcalf single man left. Bernard in short motion. Here's the snap. Rodgers back to throw with Tom. Looking, throws over the middle. Caught by Bernard. Gets hit, and he's spun down at about the 11-yard line. That'll take us down to the 2-minute warning. Mekhi Blackman made the tackle. So they get the penalty yardage back. It'll make it 2nd down and 10. And the clock stops with 2 minutes to go. And the Browns on top by a score of 24-16. The copyright of tonight's broadcast on Westwood One is owned by the NFL on behalf of its member clubs. All rights to this broadcast are reserved, and any rebroadcast, recording, retransmission, or any other use of this broadcast without the express written permission of the National Football League is strictly prohibited. So, to go back to what you were talking about a second ago now, Ross, this will take us inside of 2 minutes now. So, if the Steelers did not get the two-point conversion, they basically have to onside kick at that point in time.
13: Yeah, they would now, because they can only stop it twice. And so that third down play, the Browns would really be able to take it certainly less than a minute 20 and maybe even lower than that, depending on what the Steelers did on the kickoff, whether it was a touchback or whatever. So highly likely onside kick, but they got to score a touchdown first and get the two-point conversion that they weren't able to get the last time.
18: Steelers have been good the last 4 years, including their win last week, 24-9 in one-score games. They trail 24-16 here with 2 minutes to go.
13: The Browns have a big nickel defense out there. Three safeties to match up with these two big tight ends for the Steelers.
18: Two receivers right, one left. Schlesinger dancing around in the middle of the defensive line. Shotgun snap. Rodgers back. Looks left. Pump fakes. Pulls it down. Floats it right side for Washington. Incomplete. A lot of contact down the field. No flag. Ronnie Hickman was in coverage. That'll bring up 3rd and 10 with 1:55 to go.
13: Well, you like that matchup. You like Washington against a safety. But give Hickman a lot of credit. Hickman was there. Washington was never really able to get off the ground to try to high point it. Tyson Campbell's back in the game. Metcalf has beaten them twice on this drive. I was about to wonder whether or not they would try it again, but Metcalf's going out to the other side.
18: One of three receivers to the right. Pittman goes in motion from right to left. Rodgers in the shotgun, takes the snap. Blitz coming. Rodgers back, throws it up for the end zone. Incomplete. He had Washington, but the throw was a little too high. He floated it down the middle. Washington was open, but even at 6'7", it was too tall for him, and now it comes down to this. It'll be 4th and 10.
13: Yeah, that's a horrible throw from Rodgers. Washington was open. If he puts it above the shoulder somewhere, it's a touchdown. Rodgers knew it right away. He's got one more shot.
18: 4th down and 10. The Steelers could get a first down at the 1. Two receivers right, one left. Washington on the left end of the line. Rodgers gets the snap. He's back to pass. Rodgers looks, throws for the end zone. It is incomplete, but flags are down. There are multiple flags on the field, three of them. The officials are going to talk about it. The initial signal is a hold against the Browns. Hickman and McNeil Warren were back there against Washington. And the initial signal was holding against Cleveland. The officials continue to talk about it. Three flags on the play.
13: Three straight plays.
14: Pass interference, defense number 28. Ball placed at the 3-yard line. First down, Pittsburgh.
18: So Emmanuel McNeil Warren gets called for pass interference on 4th and 10. And now the Steelers have it at the 3. 1:46 to go, first and goal. That is the 12th penalty against the Browns. Back-to-back games with at least 12 penalties for the first time since 1977.
13: They have timeouts, two of them, so they could run. I would not recommend that because if you get stuffed, you don't want to have to use a timeout.
18: Rodgers under center. Receivers left and right. Here's the snap. Rodgers back on a play fake. Rolling to his right. Throws for Freiermuth. He's got it. Touchdown, Steelers. Pat Freiermuth with a 3-yard touchdown catch. And the Steelers are within two. Rodgers rolling right at Freiermuth wide open. Put it right on his chest. And with 1:42 to go, it's 24-22. And now the Steelers will try to tie it.
13: Love the play call from Mike McCarthy. A little surprised the Browns weren't more prepared for play action. Here on fourth down, there's no way the Browns are thinking run with the ball on the 2-yard line. I think the Steelers could sneak in a run here if they tried it, because I think the Browns are totally geared up thinking pass.
18: Ball is in the middle of the field. Two receivers right, one left. Rodgers in the shotgun, lifts his right leg. Jared Burst jumped into the neutral zone, and they're going to blow the play dead. Rodgers saying, why'd you stop it? He wanted to get his free shot, but the officials blow it dead as Burst came across early, and that's going to move it down to the 1.
14: Offside, defense number 8, unabated the quarterback. Half the distance to the goal line, first down.
18: Well, now if they want to run it, they're a yard closer.
13: Yeah, and the Browns are so geared up for the run. Both defensive tackles are very wide outside the framework of the guard's body. I mean, at least outside shoulder. So I don't know if they'll do that here, but it'd be an easy quarterback sneak if Rodgers wanted it, but he's probably going to be in the gun again. Oh, no, he is under center here now.
18: Bernard checked out. Freiermuth is in. Rodgers under center, receivers left and right. Two tight ends on the right end of the line. Rodgers takes the snap, drives ahead, and he's in! He ties the game! Aaron Rodgers with the sneak, and we are tied 24 apiece, 1:42 to go. Good call, partner.
13: Boy, I can't believe the Browns stayed in that defense. They're on the 1 yard line. He's under center, and you have nobody in either A gap. That's about as easy of a quarterback sneak as you'll see. That to me is poor coaching from the Cleveland Browns right there. That was way too easy.
18: So the Steelers have come all the way back. They have tied the game at 24. Now there is still 1:42 to go, and the Browns have two timeouts. Deshaun Watson, can he make it three in a row of leading the Browns late in the game to a win?
13: What a game, man. What a game. Kudos to the Steelers, by the way. I thought they were probably cooked when they were still down 21-10 here in the fourth quarter. They just kept playing. This is a resilient bunch they've got in Pittsburgh again this year.
18: Boswell to kick it off. End over end boot. This will be returnable. Sanders across the 5, up to the 10, near side 15, 20, 25-yard line, and out to about the 26. And that's where the Browns will have it with 1:36 to go and two timeouts in a 24-24 game. Every Westwood One football broadcast, once again available on all Alexa-enabled devices. Just say Open Westwood One Sports, you'll be taken straight to the action. That's Open Westwood One Sports to listen on Alexa. All right, talk to me about the Browns now, Ross. Two timeouts, 1:36 to go. What do you look for here from Todd Monken's crew?
13: Plenty of time. They've got a kicker who's on a roll, and they've got a quarterback that excels in these situations by using his legs.
18: Slot left, single man right. Shotgun snap, Watson back. Four-man rush. Watson with time. Surveys the field. Throws deep down the middle, and it is caught. Jerry Jeudy with the catch at the 43. Asante Samuel was in coverage. He was celebrating. He thought he broke it up, but Jeudy caught it. Watson in the gun. Two receivers right, one left. Clock moving, 1:13 to go, and we got all kinds of movement here. Looks like it's going to be against the Browns. Might have been Spencer Fano, the left tackle, who came out of his stance early.
13: Should be a 10-second runoff.
18: Yeah, or they have to take the timeout.
13: They're asking both coaches if either one would like to use the timeout to prevent the runoff. Both coaches have that option.
18: Well, Mike McCarthy has submitted his response, and now Todd Monken, I think, has as well.
13: I don't think either one of them should do it. I would allow the 10 seconds to run off. From both coaches.
14: Offense number 77. It's a 5-yard penalty. We play first down. In addition, we have a 10-second runoff in the case. So please put the clock to from 112 to 102. 102.
18: So they officially get Zion Johnson, the left guard, for the false start. As Ross suggested, neither coach chooses to use the timeout. So they'll take it down to 102. They'll move it back to the Browns 38. It'll be first and 15. Slot right, single man left. Watson gets the shotgun snap. He's back, looking left, throws left. Fannin's got it out to the sideline. Ducks his shoulder, and he's knocked out of bounds up near midfield. That'll stop the clock with 55 seconds to go. They will spot it right at the midfield stripe. It's a gain of 12. It'll make it second down and three. And still those two timeouts for Cleveland. And that, again, was behind Harold Fannin. This time, though, he was able to make the adjustment and make the catch. Second down three from the 12. Watson to the gun. Sanders, the running back, to his right. Two receivers right, one left. Fannin goes in motion from right to left. Shotgun snap. Watson back. Watson looking. Throws short over the middle. Caught by Jeudy. Angles left toward the sideline, and he's out of bounds. Down around the Steeler 40-yard line. That'll stop the clock with 49 seconds to go. Looks like they're going to mark him down at the Pittsburgh 41. It's a catch and run of 9. And the Browns inching in on field goal range for Andre Schmidt.
13: Well, I would say they're already in field goal range, and it does look like the wind is blowing in that direction right now. But what you don't want to do is settle for a 57-yard field goal. I think you still want to continue to move the ball, and you want to take more time off the clock.
11: They moved it to the 40, so a gain of 10. Shotgun snap. Watson looks, fires right side. That's caught by Concepcion inside the 35. Still fighting forward, and they'll blow it dead inside the 35, around the 34. Robert Spears Jennings made the tackle. Clock still running, and now they're going to stop it. Pittsburgh took a timeout. Right now the clock shows 35 seconds. That'll be the second timeout for the Steelers. So the Steelers take time. They're going to put 3 seconds back on the clock. It'll be at 38. But now the Browns are in field goal range at the Steelers' 33-yard line. And Deshaun Watson, just like the last 2 weeks, Ross, looking very calm and confident in these situations.
13: Yeah, he excels so far this year in these situations. From here, they moved it to the 34. This would be a 51-yard field goal. Schmidt's career high, a 55-yarder, career long, last year against Green Bay.
11: Shotgun snap to Watson. Blitz coming. Watson pumps, steps up in the pocket, trying to move left, and he gets wrapped up, brought down. The ball is out. It is out. The Browns jump on it. Back around the 40. Clock is still running. Watson got wrapped up and sacked. The ball came out. It's still running. Everybody's just walking around, and now Cleveland has taken time out.
14: Cleveland takes its second timeout. This is the 32nd timeout.
13: So that is a terrific choice by the Steelers to blitz. They're trying to blitz and push the Browns out of field goal range. If you're Deshaun Watson, cannot take a sack there. Cannot do it. You had to use the timeout. That's not the end of the world, but it's the loss of yardage. Now you're in a situation where now you're right at the edge of what Schmidt has accomplished. Right from here would be about a 55-yarder. So you'd be asking him to make his career long again in this type of situation. And the Steelers are showing pressure again. Cannot get sacked again.
11: They said Watson was down before the ball came out. It's at the 38-yard line. Third down and long. Watson in the gun, gets the snap. Blitz coming. Watson looks, double clutches, throws right side. Incomplete. Over the head of Concepcion. And now here comes Andre Schmidt with 15 seconds remaining in the game. And Schmidt, the second-year kicker, will try to put Cleveland in front with a long field goal. This one is going to be from 56, which would be a career best. Rex Sudahara will snap. Corey Bohorquez will hold. 56-yarder for Schmidt. It'll come from the left hash. Here's the snap, ball down, the kick is on the way, end over end, it is good! Andre Schmidt drills it down the middle, and with 10 seconds to go, the Browns lead 27-24. And that was good by plenty.
13: What a roller coaster of emotions. This fourth quarter has been, for the Browns fans, you could feel the sense of relief when he made that field goal. They thought that they had maybe just blown this lead against the Steelers, but Schmidt with ice in his veins, his 22nd straight, and that would have been good from 60-plus.
11: Now, the Steelers still have a timeout. We just saw this in Brazil last Sunday, where the Ravens, with 8 seconds left, were able to get into field goal range and kick it. The Cowboys got killed for not kicking the ball in the field of play. Is that the first thing that has to happen here? Do you avoid kicking the ball into the end zone?
13: I kick the ball in the field of play. There are some coaches that feel more confident in their defense being on the field, but you want to take this time off the clock. If you kick this in the field of play, you take enough time off the clock, they really don't have enough time to get in field goal range.
11: And remember, Schmidt has to kick it inside the 20. And he does that with an end-over-end kick, backing up Wee Jin, and it's into the end zone, so he will drop to a knee, and no time comes off.
13: Whew.
18: 10 seconds left. The ball will be at the 35-yard line, and the Steelers have a timeout. So one throw down the field, and we could see Boswell. Todd Monken is on the sideline, hands on hips, doubled over, just shaking his head.
13: He cannot believe that. You know what happened is the wind is going that way, Ryan. Yep. I'm looking at it. The wind is going that way. Schmidt was not trying to hit a touchback there. You're right. The Steelers have plenty of time to try to get the ball to about the 40-yard line for a 57-yarder for Boswell. So that's 25 yards on this play and then hit a timeout.
18: Trips right, single man left. Rodgers back in the shotgun. 10 seconds remain in the game. Rodgers gets the snap, rolling out to his right. Rodgers looking, stops his feet, loads up, takes a shot, deep down the field, got a man there. It is intercepted. It is picked off by Grant Delpit, and that'll do it. The Browns are going to win the game, and Cleveland will go to 3-1. Rodgers threw it up. He had Roman Wilson behind the defense. But Delpit was able to close. He picks it off. And with 1 second left, the Browns will take over. They are one snap away from going to 3-1.
13: He was open. That's an incredible play by Grant Delpit. Because Roman Wilson was open down the seam. I can't believe it. Rodgers put everything he had into it. And if Delpit didn't read that correctly and fall off it to pick it off, it might have been caught with 1 second left for a field goal attempt.
18: Well, now all the Browns players on the field are dancing. The Steelers are dejected. One snap here will put it in the books. Browns in victory formation. Watson drops to a knee, and that's it. The Cleveland Browns win their fifth straight home game against the Pittsburgh Steelers. They win their eighth consecutive Thursday night game, and the Cleveland Browns are 3-1. Final score, Cleveland 27, Pittsburgh 24. Boy, what a game here tonight. It was the Steelers early, that long scoring drive in the first quarter. Took a 7-0 lead. The Browns came back. They were up 11 at 21-10. The Steelers come back to tie it at 24. And Andre Schmidt, a 56-yard field goal to put Cleveland in front. And the Grant Delpit pick seals it. And the Browns win on a Thursday night here at the Dog Pound.
13: The Cleveland Browns have as many wins as any team in the NFL. The Cleveland Browns are in first place with a head coach that most people in Cleveland didn't want and a quarterback that, quite frankly, most of them can't wait to get rid of, or at least couldn't wait to get rid of.
18: Players at midfield shaking hands. And beginning to disperse toward the locker room. The Cleveland Browns have won three consecutive games. The first time since they had a four-game winning streak late in the 2023 campaign. And they go to 3-1 on the season. 10 straight Thursday night wins at home for the Browns, who now move to 11-2. All-time on Thursday nights on their home field. What a game. Certainly lived up to the billing here tonight in this AFC North matchup.
13: Absolutely incredible. Kudos to the Steelers for continuing to play and battling back. And then the Browns for not letting it go and still finding a way to win the game. This is a game that usually the Cleveland Browns just don't win.
18: Let's go down to the field. We're joined by Browns wide receiver KC Concepcion. He had 5 catches, 64 yards in the game tonight. KC, what is it about this team that you guys seem to be so comfortable late in games, needing a score to win? Third straight week we've seen you guys do it.
19: The preparation that we come through every day, all week, you know, we just line up the ball, we work hard, and you know, but the work is showing.
13: KC, when the Steelers went down and got the touchdown and the two-point conversion, were you nervous? Were you thinking that maybe you guys weren't going to win, or did you still have the confidence you could get it done?
19: Man, we always had the confidence. We're always confident. We always believe in each other. We believe that we are the best team in this league.
13: You know, not only did you have a good game catching the football, but I saw you out there blocking a bunch, including for the touchdown from McLaughlin. Coach Monken's got all of you guys blocking. What can you say about what Coach Monken has done with this team so far?
19: I mean, the work that we have put in since I have gotten here is just amazing. And he prepares us so well day in and day out for these games like this.
18: Hey, KC, final thought. Your offense keeps making big plays, but this defense has made it really tough on opposing offenses. What can you say about the guys on that side of the ball and the job they're doing?
19: Those guys, the defense is the best defense in the league. They are explosive, physical, fast, and they love to hit.
18: KC, certainly appreciate the time. Stay healthy. Good luck. We'll see you down the road.
19: Yes, sir, man. Thank you.
18: KC Concepcion of the Cleveland Browns, a winner tonight at home on Thursday night. They beat the Pittsburgh Steelers 27-24. When we return, Scott Graham rejoins us from our Westwood One studios. 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
42: Tonight. And a big game for both teams, because every team coming in inside the division was 2-1. Winner of this was going to have a 3-1 start and the lead in the division going into the rest of the weekend. The Steelers came out looking like they were going to be the team that was going to try to control all of it on the Browns' home field. Their opening drive of the game, after Cleveland bounced out on their first drive, went 17 plays, nearly 10 minutes. A whole bunch of short passes, a couple of penalties mixed in. That was a theme for the Browns all night long. And Aaron Rodgers ultimately ended up finding Roman Wilson for a 12-yard touchdown on a little shovel pass, kind of a jet sweep. Goes as a pass, not a run. The extra point from Chris Boswell was good, and after a 9-minute and 48-second drive, the Steelers had burned up most of the first quarter, had themselves a 7-0 lead. Steelers still had control of the game and the football when, early in the second quarter, the Browns defense stepped up. Denzel Ward with an interception of Aaron Rodgers. That gave them the ball at their own 44-yard line. It took them only four plays from there to punch it in.
18: Watson in the gun, Jaleel McLaughlin to his left. Here's the snap, they'll hand it off McLaughlin, sweeping right side, looking for a block, cuts it up along the numbers, breaks a tackle to the 20, 15 to the 10, cuts back 5, into the end zone! Touchdown Browns! Jaleel McLaughlin running right along the numbers, cutting back left, and scampering in! A 28-yard touchdown run, and the Browns have drawn to within one. 12-14 to go second quarter, 7-6 Pittsburgh. The PAT is coming up.
42: Schmidt's extra point was good, and this was the beginning of a run for the Browns for the remainder of the quarter when they did a lot of good things offensively. Next time they touched the ball, it was a four-play 74-yard drive, including a 60-yard pass to Denzel Boston that got them into the red zone. Winchot

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2: Offside. Defense. Number 90. Turns the line. Go to play the touchdown.
3: Well, Deshaun Watson pulled down a snap that was above his helmet and quickly got it to Harold Fannin, the third touchdown catch of the year for Fannin. And the Browns are up 20-7 with 1:22 to go in the first half.
4: You heard Ryan say there was a penalty flag on the play. You would be, well, not mistaken if you thought there was a penalty flag on almost every play tonight. Cleveland hit for 14 penalties, Pittsburgh with 8. 22 penalties for a combined 138 yards. Pittsburgh did get the ball downfield and had a shot at a touchdown. Chris Boswell hit a 31-yard field goal with 8 seconds left in the first half, and that brought us to 21-10 at halftime. It stayed 21-10 throughout the entire of the third quarter as the teams ground back and forth. But Cleveland was trying to take another advantage early in the fourth quarter. They got what looked like a big-time pass interference call that was going to put them just outside the Pittsburgh red zone. However, a look back at replay showed that not only was the ball underthrown by Deshaun Watson, but it was tipped at the line of scrimmage. Oh, by the way, it was intercepted. The interception had been waved off, but now it was an interception because there's no pass interference if the ball's tipped at the line of scrimmage. That set up Pittsburgh at their own 23-yard line, and it seemed to put a new charge back into the Steelers early in the fourth quarter. They ended up going just 6 plays to go to 77 yards, and Aaron Rodgers, who had trouble moving around the pocket, didn't have it on this play early in the fourth quarter.
3: First down and 10. Slot right, single man left. Rodgers back in the shotgun, sends Warren in motion to the left, takes the snap, back to throw. Rodgers looking, pressure coming, rolling to his right, throws down the field for the end zone. It is caught for the touchdown. Darnell Washington, a sliding catch, 2 yards into the end zone, and the Steelers have pulled within 5. 21-16, 10-10 to go, and it looks like the Steelers will go for 2.
4: It was a brilliant throw by Aaron Rodgers, who ended up throwing it back behind Washington a bit because there was a defender who was advancing on him. The only place he could have caught the ball was where Aaron Rodgers put it. The two-point conversion failed, though, and with 10-10 to go, it was still a 21-16 game. Cleveland appeared to put enough distance between themselves and the Steelers at the 6:37 mark when Schmidt nailed a 44-yard field goal, but the Steelers were far from done. They had one last run in them as they took over the football just over 3 minutes left to go in the game at their own 20-yard line. This is where the Aaron Rodgers to DK Metcalf connection they've been hoping for in Pittsburgh showed itself. 2 big catches, and in the blink of an eye, they were in Cleveland territory. They got it all the way down to the 3-yard line inside the 2-minute warning, and Rodgers was looking for the touchdown.
3: Rodgers under center. Receivers left and right. Here's the snap. Rodgers back on a play fake. Rolling to his right. Throws for Freiermuth. He's got it. Touchdown, Steelers. Pat Freiermuth with a 3-yard touchdown catch. And the Steelers are within 2. Rodgers rolling right at Freiermuth wide open. Put it right on his chest. And with 1:42 to go, it's 24-22. And now the Steelers will try to tie it.
4: Well, they were going to try to tie it, and if you are a veteran quarterback and you understand and look at how formations are set, you might see something that gives you an opportunity to try something a little different.
3: Bernard checked out, Freiermuth is in. Rodgers under center, receivers left and right. 2 tight ends on the right end of the line. Rodgers takes the snap, drives ahead, and he's in! He ties the game! Aaron Rodgers with the sneak, and we are tied 24 apiece, 1:42 to go.
4: Ross Tucker saw it, so did Aaron Rodgers, and into the end zone with a 2-point conversion to tie the game at 24. Now, one of the things that Deshaun Watson has shown in his return back to the starting spot for the Cleveland Browns this year is the ability to make some throws late in the ballgame. And he did so, 2 of them to Jerry Jeudy. Yes, he still plays for the Cleveland Browns. 2 catches tonight that came on that last

0: drive, three in all, got them into field goal range. It was a brief blip when Watson fumbled the football and backed up his kicker for a little bit further field goal attempt. Schmidt's longest of his career was 55. Time now for the United Airlines highlight of the game.
1: Rex Sudahara will snap. Corey Bohorquez will hold. 56-yarder for Schmidt. It'll come from the left hash. Here's the snap. Ball down. The kick is on the way. End over end. It is good. Andre Schmidt drills it down the middle. And with 10 seconds to go, the Browns lead 27-24.
0: 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Now remember, there were 10 seconds left. Everybody remembers what happened in Rio de Janeiro last week, so there might have been time for the Steelers to get something done. And after all, this is Aaron Rodgers. But one more time, the Cleveland Browns defense came up big.
1: Trips right, single man left, Rodgers back in the shotgun. 10 seconds remain in the game. Rodgers gets the snap, rolling out to his right. Rodgers looking, stops his feet, loads up, takes a shot, deep down the field, got a man there! It is intercepted! It is picked off by Grant Delpit, and that'll do it! The Browns are going to win the game, and Cleveland will go to 3-1!
0: Delpit making a great play. There was an open receiver, but the Browns defense holds, and they win against the Pittsburgh Steelers at home again. They win on Thursday night again, and they are 3-1 with a 27-24 win over Pittsburgh tonight. Up next, we're going to head back to the field for some final thoughts. This is Westwood One's coverage of the National Football League.
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0: 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Cleveland, a 27-24 winner, what turned out to be a very entertaining game here on Thursday Night Football. Let's go back out to Huntington Bank Field and check in with the guys who called the action, Ryan Radke and Ross Tucker. Guys?
1: Scott, appreciate it. Thanks very much. And Ross, I know it's only week four of the season, but this is everything you want in a divisional rivalry game, back and forth, tight throughout. At the end of the game, the Cleveland Browns, one play better. They win it tonight, 27-24.
8: Incredible football game. Kudos to both teams, especially the resiliency of the Steelers to come all the way back to tie it. And the Browns could have been really deflated there, and it could have been a same old Browns situation, but they are refusing to be the same old Browns this year under Todd Monken.
1: Just the fourth time in the last 30 years, the Cleveland Browns are off to a 3-1 start. 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Now, the Browns finished the ball game tonight with 372 yards of total offense. They were able to overcome 14 accepted penalties in the game. Deshaun Watson, 24 of 33, 268 yards, a touchdown, and an interception. Denzel Boston had four catches for 89 yards. Our postgame guest, Casey Concepcion, had five catches for 60 yards. Harold Fannin caught the touchdown, his third TD catch of the year. Running it, Quinshon Judkins, 17 carries, 53 yards, and a touchdown. And Jaleel McLaughlin's only touch of the night was a 28-yard touchdown run. Meanwhile, for the Steelers, Aaron Rodgers, 22 of 40, 299 yards. That's significant. We'll get to that in a minute. Three touchdowns and two interceptions, including that last one that was picked off by Grant Delpit. Coming into tonight, the Browns had gone 48 straight games without allowing a 300-yard passer, and Rodgers gets right to the cusp but finishes at 299. DK Metcalf, five catches, 115 yards in the ballgame. Roman Wilson, Denzel Washington, Pat Freiermuth had touchdown catches. Jaylen Warren, 17 carries for 93 yards in the contest tonight as Cleveland wins to go to 3-1 on the season. 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All right, Ross, who do you like for the player of the game?
8: I think it has to be Deshaun Watson. You know, I mean, kudos to Andre Schmidt for the game-winning field goal, and certainly there were a lot of good players for the Browns in this game, but he's kind of changed the tenor of this team right now with some of the plays he's making, the usage of his legs, buying extra time. It's super impressive what he's been able to do these last three games in particular, and that's three straight games where in the fourth quarter he led them to the game-winning drive, which gets him my player of the game for tonight.
1: Now has 12 career fourth-quarter comebacks and 14 game-winning drives, as you mentioned, 3 weeks in a row. Ross, this guy might have been the most hated man in the city of Cleveland in the preseason. After week one, it certainly didn't get any better. 3 weeks later, this guy's just leading the Browns to wins left and right.
8: Yeah, I think there's a lesson there for everybody in life, and I think the lesson in pro sports is if you win, a lot can be forgiven.
1: 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That's code TOUCHDOWN. Which drive did you like tonight?
8: Well, it's the last one, right? I mean, the Steelers come all the way, get the touchdown, get the two-point conversion, tie it. Feels like they have all the momentum. And I could just sense in this stadium the Browns fans thinking, oh, my gosh, we're going to blow this. I can't believe we're going to blow this. But the players didn't feel that way. And they went out there, seven plays, 41 yards, took a minute and a half off. It wasn't always pretty, but it was good enough to give Schmidt the opportunity to hit a career-long 56-yard game winner that he absolutely crushed.
1: You know, it's interesting, Ross, you look at these final drives, and obviously Deshaun Watson, despite his recent absences, has played a lot of football in the NFL. But other than that, a couple rookie wide receivers, a second-year running back, a second-year tight end, a completely new offensive line from what they had a year ago. How impressive the Browns are able to do this in these two-minute situations with all of the youth and inexperience on this team.
8: And a totally revamped offensive line.
1: Yeah.
8: This is not supposed to happen, where you're this young and you have all new guys along the offensive line. They even had a new center tonight, and they still go down the field and win these games late like they've done 3 weeks in a row. It's super impressive, and again, there's sort of a confidence that these Browns have that shows we're not the same old Browns under Todd Monken.
1: 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So what are you waiting for? Check Allstate first for a quote today. You're in good hands with Allstate. The Browns lost some key guys tonight. Mason Graham went out early with an injury, but they had a lot of guys step up on the defensive side of the ball. Who do you like for the defensive player?
8: Aiden Huntington came in and made a number of plays. Carson Schwestinger did what he normally does. But I'm going to go Grant Delpit, and I'll tell you why. Not only six tackles, but some of those were critical. Then he had the game-clinching interception, and Roman Wilson was running down the field. It looked like he was open. Rodgers tried to put it on him, and Delpit just able to adjust. He bailed off of the outside receiver, swiveled his hips back to the inside slot receiver, picked that pass off to clinch the game for the Browns. He's been here a long time. He's done a terrific job. I don't know if he's been the defender of the game before, but he is now.
1: All right, Browns go to 3-1. They'll be in New York to take on the Jets next week. Three of the next four on the road for the Browns, and they will see the Steelers in Pittsburgh at the end of that stretch. Meanwhile, for Pittsburgh, valiant comeback here tonight. It falls short. They go to 2-2 on the season. Here's what's coming up for them. Home next week against Indianapolis. They go to Tampa Bay. Then they'll go to Paris to take on the Saints before they come back home to take on the Browns. What do you take away from this game if you're Mike McCarthy and the Steelers tonight?
8: Well, they didn't block well enough for most of the game. They didn't tackle well enough. But I think he's probably glad to see that his guys didn't quit and they battled all the way back. And right now, they're really probably just regretting how they played earlier in the game, because if they had performed better, if Boswell makes that field goal, if a bunch of things happened, the outcome might have been different.
1: 27-24, Browns win it here tonight. Cleveland is 3-1. They sit in first place in the AFC North. Ross, always a pleasure to be with you. Enjoy Buffalo on Sunday.
8: Absolutely, man. That was fun, and you enjoy Carolina.
1: Ross will be with Ian Eagle on CBS on Sunday for the Patriots and the Bills. I'll be in Carolina Sunday night with Mike Golick. Lions and Panthers on Sunday Night Football. 27-24, Cleveland wins it tonight. We'll send it back to Scott Graham in our Westwood One studios.
0: All right, thanks very much, guys. We're going to wrap things up when we return. 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
0: The final score, Cleveland 27, Pittsburgh 24. 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Studio coordinator Art Martinez, studio producer Nick Pope, studio engineer Matt Higdon. Production assistance provided by Nate Larisha, our statistician Tom Blazak, our spotter William Moyer, stadium engineer Albert Dale, coordinating producers Aaron Cummins and Brian Finkelstein, executive producer Mike Eby, and the senior vice president of sports for Cumulus Media and Westwood One is Bruce Gilbert. Join us Sunday morning from London. The Washington Commanders will battle the Indianapolis Colts. Oliver Wilson and Mike Mayock have all the excitement from Tottenham Hotspur Stadium beginning at 9:15 p.m. a.m., I should say, Eastern Time. Then end your football day with us as the Carolina Panthers host their first Sunday night game in 11 years, taking on the Detroit Lions. Ryan Racky and Mike Golick have the call from Charlotte. I'll kick off the broadcast at 7:30 Eastern Time with NFL Sunday. On Monday, join us for a very special night as the Saints host the Falcons. Kevin Harlan and Ross Tucker will have the call from New Orleans as the NFL commemorates the 20th anniversary of the Saints' return to the Superdome after Hurricane Katrina. Jamie Erdahl and Super Bowl-winning head coach Doug Peterson will kick off the broadcast at 7 p.m. Eastern Time. 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Once again, our final tonight from Cleveland, the Browns 27, the Pittsburgh Steelers 24. Now for Ryan Ratke and Ross Tucker, I'm Scott Graham. Thanks for joining us. 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
34: I mean, to win with a third string left tackle and third string quarterback is like using rental clubs at a major and winning the major. Like, it's just, it's insane what I was watching. Case Keenum had a perfect passer rating against the Blitz. It's unheard of. Against a good Philadelphia defense with good corners in the pass rush. But I'm watching Kevin O'Connell, Minnesota, 3-0 with no offense. I'm watching Clint Kubiak, 3-0 with the Raiders. Ben Johnson last night with Case Keenum. Kyle Shanahan, his roster's falling apart, 3-0. If you have a head coaching opening in this league, unless you can get the very hottest defensive coordinator, like Jesse Minter, in like 3 years, people talk about Jesse Minter, Mike McDonald in Seattle. Unless you can get the defensive coordinator who's been on a three-year heater, just hire the offensive guy. Even the offensive guys that flame out, Mike McDaniel in Miami, made the playoffs twice, made Tua a Pro Bowler. Mike McCarthy in Dallas, they were the number one offense in the league when he was there. I mean, Matt LaFleur made the playoffs six times. Todd Monken in Cleveland was considered like a reach. I don't know. I watched Deshaun Watson last 2 weeks. Would a defensive coach take Deshaun Watson from what he was in week one and last year to what I watched the last 2 weeks? Deshaun Watson looks like, to me, all those rookies for the Browns, all those young players, and Deshaun Watson, that's a real football team. Again, I don't know if Todd Monken's going to be a great coach, but been around the league forever, but you got to be able to solve the quarterback. I love DeMeco Ryans. He can't solve the Texans' run game, their offensive line, or CJ Stroud. Todd Monken just...
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1: Clubbed.
2: Yeah.
1: As they're going up. But since there's more space between, you know, them going up for a layup versus their NBA counterparts in a lot of circumstance, that it doesn't look as egregious. It's like, it's just another missed layup. It's like, no, she got an arm across her neck.
2: Yeah.
1: So we saw a few of those. But, you know, Caitlin Clark, there were definitely a few instances where she got wrecked a bit and no calls. And it's just a consistency thing is really the bigger part. It's like, I know you want to have a flow, but a foul's a foul.
2: Yeah. I mean, I don't know. But again, this is why they need a new commissioner, someone who's going to step up and make sure stuff, because the last thing you can have in question is the integrity of the game. And even David Stern knew that, right? David, hey, I can't have that happen. Yeah, and this is why they started getting other fouls called in the NBA. Like, that's the first thing when the W gets their new commissioner, integrity of the game. We got to take care of that.
1: Those bonus two free throws, man, loom large.
2: Coming up next, you want a big hot take on Aaron Rodgers and the Steelers? That's next. Jason and Mike. Fox.
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3: Mikey, to answer your second question, what's a Mike Vrabel guy? I don't think Mike Vrabel wants like a bona fide QB1 like star quarterback. I think he wants the attention on his defense, and then his quarterback is a quarterback that's not going to put the ball in harm's way and play a more safe style of football. I think like if Mike Vrabel had his choice of any quarterback right now in the NFL,
4: right?
3: I think he looks at somebody like Jacoby Brissett and goes, "That's the guy I want to win."
4: I can win with that guy. Yes, he did it with Ryan Tannehill. I mean, they didn't win it all, but he went deep into the playoffs with Ryan Tannehill, who was a wide receiver in college. That's his kind of guy.
3: And this is kind of similar to what Dan Orlovsky was saying on First Take, where Dan Orlovsky was making the argument that he hasn't lost confidence in Drake May, and he was kind of comparing Drake May's struggles now to Trevor Lawrence's rough 2024 before Liam Cohn got to Jacksonville and helped kind of rebuild Trevor Lawrence as the quarterback that we're seeing today. His concern is less about May individually and more about the May and Mike Vrabel pairing, which he's beginning to lose confidence in. And I think there's something there. When you have a franchise quarterback, you should pair him with an offensive-minded coach like what Chicago did in Caleb Williams and Ben Johnson to kind of maximize your potential there.
4: But if you're Mike Vrabel, he can't be your guy when he's taking you to the Super Bowl, when he's taking you to a game within winning it all. And then the second things go the other way, you don't even say it yourself. There are whispers to host a WEEI that...
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0: 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Stu Gotts and Company. Live. Covino and Rich. The Odd Couple with Rob Parker and Kelvin Washington. 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
0: 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You'll find today's full show and a best of version posted right after we get off the air. When we get back into football, the WNBA, the night Major League Baseball in a minute. But this crazy story out of the NBA that's about an hour old. The Portland Trailblazers today hired Braden Bell to be their new play-by-play man on TV. Hired him earlier today. They fired him hours later when some misogynistic and racist comments surfaced on social media that Bell made on Twitter when he was a teenager. Right now, these posts were from 2012 and 2013, were first spotted by a KGW reporter. They were reporting on the story. They found out the Blazers put out a statement tonight saying, we don't tolerate stuff like this. We're not hiring Braden Bell. Now, when he was 15, when he posted this stuff on social media back in 2012 and 2013. Now, there's a lot to unpack. To quote John Paul Morosi, there's a lot to unpack on this. The first one I always come back to is this. When I see a story, because we've seen stuff like this before. Somebody gets a big break, is being talked about, and all of a sudden, for some reason, that day, tweets from their past resurface right. That are racist, misogynistic, whatever it was. We've seen it with Josh Hader, right? We've seen it with other players. Right? Josh Hader had the big all-star game, all of a sudden, bam,
1: sure.
0: Here's all these tweets come up, right? So we've seen it a few times. Gen Z now is the first generation to come up on social media being there for their entirety of their lives, okay? So if you were born in 2000, let's just say, right? If you were born in 2000 or the late 90s, you've had so one because you don't do social media when you're 7 years old. But once you get into your teenage years, social media is there for you. Right. And it goes all the way through. So you've had that. So Gen Z is the first one to have social media be around for all their lives. And every time I see a story like this, I go back and I go, you know, these were kids, you know, when you're 15 and that didn't understand the power of social media and basically treated social media like, oh, this is just a big group text. I'm on Twitter with my friends, right? I'm just talking to my friends. I'm making a comment and my friends are commenting on it. I'm not thinking that this is universal and it's out there for everybody to see, which is the thing. Like when social media came up and, you know, we get into it's 2008, 2009, I think was when I joined social media. It was after the first big boom, like when I joined Twitter, like understanding that when you tweet something, the entire world sees it and it's a deal, right? But like when the younger generation comes up, like they, because there's so much social media out there with Snapchat and Instagram, you know, Snapface and Instant Chat, you know, all the different things. Yeah, this is stuff I do with my friends, but it's out there for other people. But like I keep seeing this and I go, these are people who didn't think what I'm tweeting out there, the entire world sees. However many followers I have when I'm 15 years old, I'm followed by my 10 best friends or 15 people, right? Like I see... It was a big conversation for us to allow Zoe on Instagram, right? Daughter sure. on Instagram, but she wanted to be on for arts and for acting and for writing, and so we're like, okay, you can do that. And she's followed by all her friends, and she only follows her friends. And you know, we say, okay, you're not going to respond to people you don't know, and you trust you to put out what you want to put out there. But like, understand that, hey, just because this is with your friends, you get what you put out there, everybody gets to see. Not that I don't trust you, but just understand that if you see something else, conversations people are having. And that's when I see something like this and I see something for Braden Bell, I go, man, that's a kid who at 15 just thought I could say what I want because I'm not really thinking about what's overly out there. And the next part of it is that this is so avoidable. Like, I don't know if you're him, how you don't go through your social media account and scrub it. I don't know how, if you're the Blazers, the first thing you do is, okay, let's go back and make sure that what you put on social media is okay. Now, I get that it seems daunting if you have 15,000 tweets, sure. But you know, I mean, but you can look for some trigger words if you want to. to see that. I mean, I don't know. I get that's daunting, but you kind of have to know that. And it's part of the conversation. Hey, is there anything that we need to know? Anything we need to know? Anything that you put out there? Anything? And for him to either, if they have a conversation, to say, oh, wait, I said some things when I was 15. I got to go back and it's my responsibility to go back and do this now. And I get that it's a real pain in the ass. Try to scroll back on your tweets for a week. If you're active on Twitter like we are, you're like, I don't want to do this, but you kind of have to. It's part of the, you know, it's the coding part of, you know, getting ready on the computer. So like, this is something that's completely avoidable where if you are just a little bit more discerning, if you're a little bit more cognizant of what you're doing out there, but it all falls under the umbrella of when you put something out there on social media, it lives forever. It's not just for you and your friends.
1: Well, that's it. Brad Paisley had a hit with a song called The Internet Is Forever many, many years ago, talking about different circumstances where you posted a picture or a quote or whatever that comes back on you. And sometimes it's innocuous, taken out of context, whatever. This particular case, you've got some very specific lines, most of which you'd kind of just go, okay, that's you talking to your friends. But again, it's the internet, so whoever stumbles upon this, and once you become a public-facing figure, someone's going to go, look, who is this guy that's been hired, right? You had a long-time broadcaster leave when his contract was up at the end of last season and moved over. He's now going to be part of the Timberwolves broadcast, so here's your replacement. So, yeah, local reporters or just fans who are mad that Calabro left, we're going to start super sleuthing.
0: Mm-hmm.
1: And that's where all of this goes through, right? It's got a long memory, and that's the thing. It's not like a cornerback where you have to shake off a bad play and move on.
0: No.
1: It stays out there. And if someone's mad they didn't get the job, they might be looking to say what they can find.
0: There's a million ways
1: this can go wrong.
0: 100%.
1: So just the reminder of that. My daughters, right, they're now both in college. I control even less than I did weeks ago, but it's the reminder of, hey, you're now building yourself. And one of the most valuable things I did in my graduate classes was something called The Brand Called Me. And part of it was, if I'm going to post stuff, I better be able to back it.
0: Mm-hmm. Exit Albata Fresca, exit Swollen Dome. Again, really, really crazy story involving the Blaze. I'm sure we'll find out more information on this. Again, this is a late-breaking story tonight. But let's find out what's trending right now in the wide world of sports from Monsi Bolaños. Monsi, what do you got for us?
2: All right, guys. It was a wild night in sports. Why not start with the NFL? Because week four has officially kicked off. Browns and Steelers. It was more exciting than I think many of us thought.
0: It was close.
2: It was close. No, especially at halftime, you thought it was not going to be a close game by the end of it.
0: Yeah, no.
2: It looked like Cleveland was just going to roll past Pittsburgh at that point.
0: You bet the in-game under.
2: I sure did. Yeah. I sure millions of dollars in my pocket. and so it turned out to be a much closer game that really went down to the wire. Cleveland won it 27-24 thanks to their kicker, Andre Smith, who hit a 56-yard field goal.
0: Syracuse legend, Andre Schmidt.
2: Oh, my bad.
0: Legend.
2: Is it Schmidt?
0: Schmidt, yes. It's spelled S-Z-Y-M-Y.
2: I feel like I've heard Schmidt.
0: Lou Groza Award winner as a freshman. Best kicker in the country.
2: Okay.
0: Yeah.
2: Syracuse legend. Got
0: Pete
2: it.
0: Pete is a freshman. Just like I did.
2: Got
1: Lou
2: it.
1: Groza was called the toe. Yeah.
2: Wonderful. Wonderful. Yeah. Love it. Love it all. Okay.
0: Monty doesn't care about Lou Groza.
2: No.
1: Come on. Legend.
2: Great. Wonderful. Deshaun Watson threw for 268 yards, a touchdown, an interception. He also had two fumbles. One of them he lost. Aaron Rodgers was the one who led the Steelers back into the game, scoring 14 points in the fourth quarter. He even tied the game, but it wasn't enough because of that field goal. He ended 22-40, 299 yards, three touchdowns, and two interceptions, but that last one came on a Hail Mary with 10 seconds left. Cleveland is 3-1 for the first time since 2021, and they're in first place in the AFC North. Other news out of the NFL, Eagles are likely to be without wide receiver Devontae Smith for their week four matchup against the Rams. He's been dealing with a hamstring injury. LA is expected to have wide receiver Puka Nacua back. Commanders quarterback Jaden Daniels was limited in practice for a second straight day with his elbow injury, but he told the media that he's day-to-day and that he could start against the Colts on Sunday. Sunday in London. Texans wide receiver Nico Collins, trying to come back from his hamstring injury, was limited in practice today as well. Newly acquired Cowboys cornerback Joey Porter Jr. practiced with his new team. He has a chance to face the Texans on Sunday. The Saints put running back Travis Achane, not Travis Etienne. He was placed on IR with a hamstring injury. And some players that did not practice on Thursday in the NFL, just to keep an eye on: Jets running back Breece Hall, 49ers wide receiver Mike Evans, Vikings wide receiver Justin Jefferson, and Chargers wide receiver Ladd McConkey. In baseball, the Braves are headed to the NLDS to face the Dodgers after defeating the Phillies 6-2. It all started with a Michael Harris three-run homer in the first inning, and then Chris Sale comes out of the bullpen on one day of rest to get the final four outs. Ozzie Albies, Matt Olson also homered. It was really all Braves in this one. The NLDS starts this Saturday. In other sports, NBA. Yeah, there we go. NBA stuff. All NBA center Jalen Duren has agreed to a 5-year, $200 million fully guaranteed contract to return to the Pistons. In the WNBA, the Aces eliminated the Fever from the playoffs, coming out on top 94-83. Asia Wilson dropped 36 points to go along with 10 rebounds. The Fever shot 38% from the field. Caitlin Clark had 11 points in the first quarter, only ended with 18 and 4 assists. Kelsey Mitchell had 23 points, but she was 7 of 23 from the field. The Aces also shot 35 free throws compared to the Fever, who only shot 20 free throws. Las Vegas will face the winner of the Golden State-Dallas game, which is tomorrow, and they'll be going to the semifinals. It was a busy night.
0: Busy night. We had something for everybody tonight.
2: I know. Did I get it all? Do you want to know about the mumps again?
0: No, I'm good.
2: Is that
0: I'm good.
2: Okay?
0: I'm good with the mumps.
2: That's all right.
0: I'm good
2: okay.
0: with the mumps. Yeah, that's good. They'll deal with the mumps.
2: Angel Reese, Defense Player of the Year in the WNBA.
0: Okay,
2: this year.
0: Enough,
2: all right.
0: Nothing had anything to do with the mumps. Different
2: nothing,
0: story.
2: Nothing.
0: All right,
1: she can't make a layup.
0: All right, yeah, it's all right.
2: Defense Player of the Year. Just telling you.
1: That's yeah. The, North Texas won 45-44.
0: Now, look, speaking of, you heard Monty talking about the WNBA
2: the mumps,
0: and the
2: no.
0: playoffs. Not the mumps.
1: No,
0: the mumps are done. The mumps are done.
1: The mumps.
0: Mumford and Sons. The mumps, no. Look, Kelsey Mitchell tonight, as you just heard, having an MVP-type year, boy, she had a really awful series against the Aces.
1: She did.
0: And the biggest play tonight, right, and this is where I can say, when you see people on social media talk about Caitlin Clark and go, man, if the Fever could just make layups, then, you know, Caitlin Clark would have twice as many assists. And you see a lot of layups that are blown. But that's the thing. First thing is that there's so many layups unguarded players don't make in the WNBA that is stunning.
1: Mm-hmm.
0: It's absolutely stunning how many unguarded layups are missed in the league. Like it really, I mean, I don't know how it's like, but it is. And it's not, I'm saying just, hey, it's a play where a player goes to the basket, drives, goes up. No, I mean like where there's a defender not in a 2-foot radius of where you are, the number of easy, low shots that are missed. The biggest play in this game, we'll get to the officiating in a few minutes, but the biggest play in this game, it's a 4-point game with less than a minute left to go, and Caitlin Clark coming back on the court after the bloody mouth, after she gets an inadvertent elbow, and it wasn't a dirty elbow, it just happened, an inadvertent elbow to the mouth, her mouth is bleeding, she gets it taken care of. She throws an inbounds pass to Mitchell, which should be an easy layup.
1: Right.
0: I mean, it's an incredible one-bounce inbounds pass from near midcourt. Like, this is the Caitlin Clark IQ, and the ball goes off her hands and out of bounds. And that's the biggest play of the game, because that went from this is a layup that makes it a 2-point game with a minute left, and instead it's an out-of-bounds play, and the Aces get it, and they're shooting free throws, they're making a basket, and it's a 4-point game, and you're trying to make it back from there. That's the biggest play, and I see that, and I just go, man, it's not so much sometimes about making layups, it's just knowing that, hey, when you have a player, you got to know you're getting the basketball. Mm-hmm. I mean, to run in position is one thing, but you got to be able to, okay, I'm getting the ball and I'm grabbing it and going up for a layup. Like that's something that absolutely has to happen. And that was the toughest play of the night tonight.
1: Well, and that's a difficult thing at the end of a long season, right? They played many, many weary minutes together.
0: Yeah.
1: So this isn't game five. This isn't, you know, the end of the first month. Now they've had several work stoppages
0: mm-hmm.
1: over the course of the WNBA season. So maybe it took a little time to get your timing back up, but you know, for as well as Mitchell played during the regular season, and credit the Aces defense, credit, you know, whatever gremlins were up near the rim, she averaged 6 makes on 18.3 shots per game. That's not good. And most of those are inside the arc. I mean, 7 of 23 tonight, 7 of 16, 4 of 16 going back to game one. So just a miserable showing. Now, the whole phenomenon of missed layups is really a whole other thing for the league.
0: Yeah.
1: Right? Angel Reese takes a lot of incoming, and she misses her share. There's no question about mm-hmm. it. But you look across the league, oftentimes we're just kind of staring at each other, and it defies explanation.
0: Yeah. I mean, and overall, the officiating was awful. We talked about the two horrible calls that went the Aces' way that there's really no excuse for in the final minute that helped push the game their way. But, like, outside of that, when you see the Fever and you say, okay, so now let's break their season down. Disappointment.
1: Yeah.
0: Right? With the best offense in the league, they were the sixth seed. And they come up short here. And now, you know, what do you do, right? Like Mitchell's a free agent. And this is a team with Caitlin Clark and Mitchell in Boston. Like, you should have been better than a sixth seed, right? You should have been better than where you were. You should have won more games. So now, like, I can say, okay, is this where you have to keep it going? Or do you need big changes to try to get to that next level? Because you might not have the players, the coach, whatever it is. Like, this is a huge, what do we do this offseason? Like, last year, they changed, made big changes going to the second season with Caitlin Clark. Okay, now changes here. But now, this was a disappointing regular season. And, you know, they're only a couple of games away from finishing third, right? It was only three games. Right. But these are still, this is still, when you have the best offense in the league, you should be higher than a sixth.
1: Well, it's a fairly short season. There's not a lot of ground that you can make up.
0: Best offense should be a top three
1: right.
0: team.
1: Right. Sophie Cunningham had a great year. She's a free agent. Whether she's retiring or not, that might have been just a joke between her and Caitlin Clark, as the super sleuths are all over. But she's not under contract. She didn't get a multi-year deal coming off a big injury the year before, and she acted as a good defender and rebounder and enforcer for this squad. I will give the coach a little bit of credit, even though she got mad about a play that, you know, wasn't really a thing, the inadvertent elbow on Caitlin Clark. But that was the most animated I've seen her get. So I was like, all right, it's a little too late, but that was good. Good on you.
0: Exit out by DeFresca, exit Swollen Dome. Jason Smith, Mike Harmon live from the Fox Sports Radio studios. Coming up next, we got big stuff on Thursday Night Football. Your dreams can come true, just like they are for the 3-1 Browns. 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
10: Tony Romo update. Tony Romo update. Romo, is he back? Is he back in the CBS booth this weekend with Jim Nance? Hey, Jim. Hello, Jim. No. Turns out Tony Romo will not return to the Columbia Broadcasting Systems booth as the lead commentator for the Week 4 card. He is going to continue on indefinite leave following his driving while intoxicated arrest in Wisconsin. CBS sticking with J.J. Watt. CBS has proved this is the ultimate corporate reality. The easiest way to to replace a highly paid, well-known broadcaster is to just keep broadcasting without him. Just keep broadcasting without him, and that's it. You don't have to worry about it. Now, every Jim Nance, J.J. Watt game makes a comeback that much less realistic. As J.J. continues on, he's like, right now he's like the substitute teacher, J.J. Watt, and he's inching closer to permanent faculty, tenured professor status for J.J. Watt, at least until the offseason, and that is when CBS has a chance to go get some other big-name broadcaster, whether it's Greg Olson or Troy Aikman or a former player, the Jockocracy, some current player that's about to retire and then wants to be a broadcaster because...
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6: Here's a story about a guy by the name of David Jenrath. He's 24. He turned himself into authorities on Monday. He was a former Auburn football staff member. He was accused of stealing trade secrets from the Tigers and sending them to their competitors, according to court records. Here's the best part of the story. Jenrath referring to himself as, quote, Don Julio, when he sent the email and the front office staff member believed it was only recruiting spam. So I don't know where Don Julio lands for you guys on an alias to try and scam somebody or to try and send out some information you should be handing out. It's no Joey Freshwater.
7: What would be your alias?
6: 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Ron Mexico's the best one.
3: Dang. Two pros. LeVar Arrington, Brady Quinn, and a cup of Joe. Jonas Knox. 6 a.m. Eastern, 3 a.m. Pacific on Fox Sports Radio. And now, Steve Kavita.
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3: 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This is Covino and Rich.
11: I'm thinking to myself, the Yankees win. 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
11: 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Respectfully, the Red Sox should be embarrassed. 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
1: That's a lot battle of battles, that makes
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1: it
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1: difficult.
2: 3-1.
1: Yeah, and with Todd Monken at this point, he's like, I'm happy to have my first coaching job. Okay, this guy starts until he doesn't.
3: I mean, really, you're talking about short list of coach of the year, quarter poll. When you start seeing after this week, who's the MVP through four games? 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Yeah, Todd Monken's on the top of that list.
1: Monken.
3: Exit out of Fresca, exit Swollen Dome, the Jason Smith Show with my best friend Mike Harmon. Coming up next, my buddy Ben Maller. 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

0: ties him with Ryan Fitzpatrick for the most in NFL history. 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

0: The Ben Maller Show on Fox Sports Radio. As we continue on, we thank you for hanging out with us. As we are just settling in on the red-eye flight, we'll be here all night long. Lame jokes will be coming up in hour three. The always popular Benny versus the Penny will take over. And that'll be in hour number two. I'll have the monologue.
1: I'll play the right opening, too.
0: No, no, I think we should play the wrong open. I think it's better that way to play the wrong one and make people guess what's coming up. And then later on, we'll have Sports Jeopardy and the Coop Scoop on entertainment and all that. And you can be part of the live show this hour, 877-99 on Fox. That's 877-996-6369. Be part of the fun there. Also available on the X Machine. Read a lot of comments on there. So you can check that out as the Steelers doing the Mambo 500. But on the X Machine, at Ben Maller.
2: I want to be like Lady Gaga.
0: It's at Ben Maller, and boy, that's a lot of fun. A lot of fun here. For sure. So be part of the show. And just posted the rundown here a little late as we are talking about that Thursday night NFL game. The Cleveland Browns get the win. And so they're off to the 3-1 start. And the Browns always play nothing but tomato cans, which is okay because they're a tomato can. So it's tomato can on tomato can. A bunch of ham and eggers going at it. And the Browns 3-1 sitting pretty right now. And they got another cream puff up ahead, the Jets. Of course, the Jets look at the Browns and say, well, that looks like a delicious donut. Is that a jelly-filled donut? I believe it is a jelly-filled donut. Why not? So the Jets and Browns will be next in week five. Then the Browns have to play the Ravens, which we think are a good team. And then after that, they get another tomato can, the Titans. So it's setting up pretty good for the Browns schedule-wise, but at some point they'll realize they're the Browns and it'll all fall apart. It will all fall apart, and how wonderful that will be, how great that will be. I did want to mention this. I know it's not on topic and I shouldn't mention it, but what the hell. The Portland Trailblazers, that is a basketball team, and they made a move here within the last couple hours. The Trailblazers have fired their brand new play-by-play announcer, this guy named Braden Bell. I don't know who the hell this guy is. Now, my buddy, the late great Brian Wheeler, was the play-by-play guy for the Trailblazers for years, and he passed away not that long ago. Rest in peace, Wheels. Boom shakalaka. So this guy, Braden Bell, got the job, and he has been fired just hours after he was named the new TV play-by-play guy. Now, what do you think he did? What do you think this guy did to lose his job? This is a dream job. NBA, you know, I know the Blazers are not a great team and all that. I suppose they're better, whatever. Who knows? So this guy got fired. The Blazers hired him and then fired him hours after he was named the new TV play-by-play guy. Because did he get arrested? No, he did not get arrested. Did he commit some kind of other faux pas? Well, kind of. So he got fired for racist social media posts when he was 15 years old. I love it. It's hilarious. That is outstanding. Just freaking great. Just wonderful by the Trailblazers. So the Blazers, they sent out this very, listen, it's Portland. That's Wokey McWoke in Portland. And so they sent out this statement. We do not have zero tolerance for all of them. And they named every possible thing. And they went through this whole, it was like a form letter thing that they posted online. And we believe strongly that everyone who is part of Rip City should feel welcome. Hey, dummies, shouldn't you have looked at, when you hire somebody, isn't it your job to do your due diligence? And by the way, I don't know how old this guy is, but he was 15, apparently, from what I read at the time he sent these things out. So he was in, what, high school? Isn't everyone an a-hole and a schmuck in high school? Isn't that usually the way that it goes? Okay. There you go. Femi writes in from the Twin Cities, our top Uber Eats driver. He says, Ben, I think Aaron Rodgers knows he's on borrowed time and is just deflecting before his star crashes. And he's finally benched. Yes. If he's benched, he's going off to the woods to have a big pitcher of ayahuasca. That's what he's doing. The Baltimore Freeloader account writes in, says, a touching monologue on the AFC North bottom feeders. These teams are lunch meat. For the Ravens, it's hard to take either franchise seriously. One has an aged quarterback, and the other are the Browns. Factory of Sadness versus the Yinzers. That was their Super Bowl. There you go. Jerry in a Jar writes in. He's literally in a jar. He says, I found it hilarious. And Aaron Rodgers' meltdown, that is one arrogant SOB. Mark the Walker, wandering around Rochester, says, A, on the Maller monologue, man, the only criticism is not believing that the Browns-Steelers is a rival. It absolutely is, and I know of what I speak. The Bills were a huge rival of the Patriots from 01 to 19 when New England barely eked out a 32-3 record against us, like the classic hammer. Listen. I know. I was watching some of the pregame stuff, and they were like, oh, you got to watch this. Look at this great rivalry. Somebody at Amazon sent a camera crew to this town in Ohio, which is halfway between Pittsburgh and Cleveland, and supposedly the point of demarcation. You know how there's that spot in Connecticut where it's like halfway between New York and Boston, and it's like half the town's Yankees fans and then like half the town Red Sox fans, and so they did that whole thing. Yeah. Absolutely. Anthony in Anaheim says, I love Maller with his analogies. Thank you, Anthony. I appreciate that. Rob writes in. He says, Aaron Rodgers, like his counterpart Maller and the militia. Divas and ultimate me guys. Yes, absolutely correct on that, Rob, 100%. And Curmudgeon Wayne writes in, says, IDGAF sums up your inconsistency with the nightly rundown. Seriously, how hard is it, Maller? Well, again, Wayne, we've tried to tell you, I know you're cheap, and I don't know if you get your EBT card or not. I don't know if we accept EBT cards, but we have Maller Plus, and if you want to get the rundown, that thing was sent out, I think, Ferg Dog. We sent that out to Ferg Dog and Alf and Maller Prop Guy right around 1 o'clock. We already knew the script. The NFL sent us the script, Wayne, on who was going to win the game. They gave us the bullet points on how the game was going to end. It's all scripted. People think this is organic. It's not. We got the message from baseball that the Braves were going to win their game. That actually came down a little late. That was after our original table read, so we had to touch that up on Maller Plus and then send that out. So there was a lot of moving parts to that. We were able to get it all done. So that's really what happened in that. So, again, Wayne in Duluth, if you would like that rundown, always sent out early, Maller Plus. It's $39.99 a month, and you get that rundown and a lot of other really good features. Really, really good features, and it's all part of Maller Plus. Yeah. All right. Let's go to the phones. It is a call-in show, and let's say hello to let's go to Andrew, who's in Bakersfield. Hello, Andrew. Welcome.
2: Ben, I'd like to represent the state of Hawaii and say, how's it?
0: That's not what they say.
2: Have you seen the movie North Shore? It's pretty good.
0: Yeah, yeah.
2: Browns. Hello.
0: I hung up on you 10 minutes ago.
2: Okay, so the Browns, my thought is, you know, slow your roll. You know, you can have success, possibly, and it be empty, you know? And yes, I'm biased. I want to see Shador out there. What do you think, Ben?
0: He is out there. He's walking up and down the sidelines. He's wearing his uniform. He's out wandering around. He's out there.
2: Well, my thought is, why can't Shador start and Deshaun learn from Shador for a few games? How about that? And then, if there's a chance, later, possibly, he'll get in there. Thanks, Ben.
0: Let's go to Lucky Tony, who's next. Hello, Lucky Tony. Welcome.
3: Hey, Ben. Did any Benny and the Penny advertisers email you yet?
0: Let me check my email here. Let me see. Did anyone, any sugar daddy email me to put Benny versus the Penny back in big money territory? Hold on. I'm going to click this email thing. Hold on a sec. Lucky Tony, it says your email is loading. The red line is crossing the computer. Let me look here. No.
3: All right. What do you call Diana Rossini hang gliding?
0: I don't know.
3: Lucy in the sky with diamonds. Thanks, Ben.
0: Anthony is in Anaheim. He's a retired caller. He gave up the celebrity life of calling talk radio. Hello, Anthony in Anaheim.
4: Man, you know it's a Friday or a full moon or a full bar somewhere, right? What's going on?
0: I don't know what you're talking about. These are perfectly normal calls.
4: Ben, why does Aaron Rodgers have a weird, like, hick accent? It reminds me of how you say milk. You know, you're from Irvine, but you say, like, milk.
0: Why do you care?
4: Because it's a fake thing that you guys do. You guys both put on a fake accent.
0: It's not a fake thing at all. This is in your head. This is a you problem, Anthony.
4: We're from the same area. You're the only person.
0: No, we're not. We're not from the same area. You don't know my background.
4: We're both from Orange County.
0: I'm from the mean streets, dude. You're a softie over there. You don't understand.
4: The only softie thing you like is the soft serve that you used to eat.
0: The soft serve. I did like. Soft
4: oh, Ben.
0: Serve back in the
4: you know what I was thinking?
0: You were thinking.
4: Is it like, does it piss you off, you know, now that everybody got real skinny from Ozempic, but you did it the right way, you know? I was thinking, like, damn, Ben must see all these fat people that got all skinny and be like, those guys are losers and cheaters, you know? I did it the right way. I drank water,
0: yeah,
4: you know?
0: No, it's fine because when I lost a lot of weight, there was no Ozempic. So nobody can accuse me of using Ozempic. I don't care if you use whatever you do to lose weight.
4: Yeah,
0: I don't,
4: but nobody knows that. They just look at you now and they go, oh, yeah, Ben was a big old fat guy.
0: A lot
4: he
0: of people,
4: done Ozempic, you know?
0: Well, a lot of people now don't, you know, they don't know that version of me, Anthony. That's a long time ago.
4: The internet didn't exist, you know, to see your big
0: it did
4: old
0: not.
4: Fat ass.
0: No, the internet did not exist. You're correct. There was no internet before. People used typewriters back then.
4: Yeah,
0: absolute typewriters.
4: I don't have a sweaty picture of you in Bakersfield somewhere, right?
0: I don't know what you're talking about. I only have fine pictures, except for like one or two Eddie Garcia took. Other than that, everything's great. I'm very photogenic, unless I'm not. So,
4: Ben, a real sports question. Is it really
0: no? You don't.
4: That hard?
0: You don't have a sport. You don't have a sports question. Stop. You don't. You don't have any of that.
4: Then two games this year, because I know they're going to beat the Patriots at home at Foxborough, and then that'll be their only win. But I don't know if they're going to win any more games.
0: All right, so for those that don't know, Anthony is a Dolphin fan because he's really
4: not
0: old.
4: Not for long. I don't know. I'm just
0: Anthony was a fan when he was a teenager. The 72 Dolphins went undefeated, and he's been a fan ever since.
4: You know, I watched that stupid Ace Ventura movie when I was a kid. You know, kids don't watch movies. You know,
0: you should not watch. Well, and kids don't watch movies anymore, so they don't make movies anymore. They stop making. All they do is make Spider-Man movies. That's it. They got rid of every other kind of movie. They're all gone. Every other movie.
4: Isn't
0: no,
4: weird
0: the, Dolph-
4: that
0: the Dolphins.
4: Spider-Man movies with different Spider-Mans all the time? That's so weird. I don't get that either.
1: It's the multiverse. There's a bunch of different Spider-Mans.
0: What would happen if they actually made like old school comedies again? They can't make them because they can't sell them in certain communist countries.
4: I was watching Naked Gun not that long ago, and I was like, oh man, I forgot how crazy this was, you know?
0: Yeah, that was crazy.
4: Well, intense,
0: the gold standard though, Blazing Saddles, which is the all-time.
4: You couldn't make a movie like that. I don't even think you can make a movie like that out of the country.
0: You'd be arrested for sure. All right, this is your one call. Are you going back to prison now, Anthony? You going back to family prison for the
4: prison
0: next 6 months?
4: You know, I'm staying past my bid now. You know, I got to get up at like 6 in the morning. I got too many kids.
0: The hardship. Oh, the struggle is real, Anthony. The struggle is real.
4: I'm keeping on the keeping on, right?
0: All right, I got to go.
4: Benny
0: I'm hanging up on you.
4: Bonks.
0: That's right. Go away. There you go. There's Anthony. In Anaheim, Mike in Tucson, quickly, Mike in Barbecue Mike in Tucson. By the way, Jared Verse of the Browns says this year's Browns team is different. And by the way, Mike in Tucson, you know every team every year is different because no team brings back the same roster. So technically he's not wrong. Every year, at least a few players change over on the roster, so he's not technically wrong.
5: He's not wrong. He's a Browns fan. But, Ben, I can't be quick. I called you because I was so sad and in my feelings today, Ben. Somebody called the health department on me. I got a cease and desist letter. You can't sell barbecue outside of your house because I don't have a permit. Ben, I had a bad day, Ben.
0: I thought you worked at a barbecue restaurant.
5: Ben, I did work at a barbecue restaurant, but the food was so bad. I was a pit master. We reheated stuff every day. And I said, no, I can't do this. So I started selling food outside of my house. But, Ben, I got so big, like content creators came over. If you go to my Instagram, and I sent you a few videos. I do weekly drops, and I got so big where the health department says, we will take your smokers, cease and desist. You can never sell food. Ben, that's why I called you. I'm having a bad day because I invested $600 in tomorrow. I do every Friday. So tomorrow I had three USDA Prime.
0: All right. Well, here's what you do. You can't sell it there, go somewhere you can sell it. They probably, in Phoenix,
5: that's
0: they don't
5: what,
0: care
5: that's,
0: about, you know,
5: that's what,
0: go up
5: that's
0: the road.
5: What my friend says, hey, leave that address, go somewhere else. You know. But
0: yeah, if you're making that kind of money, then just go to another spot and then, you know, sell the barbecue there. If you've got a following, people will buy it there. There you go. Problem solved. Look at that. We solved your problem. And by the way, don't violate the, you should, you know, be clean when you're selling the barbecue. Don't be a, you know, don't be, I don't want to get messy barbecue, you know. Well, I do want messy barbecue, but I want dirty, you know. All right. I got to go. Good luck with the barbecue. Make a lot of money. So you got to name a food dish after me or something like that. All right, it's the Ben Maller Show. Time now for the Who Am I game. This is where we pretend to be somebody else, as we call it, the Who Am I game. Bo Nix has 11 fourth-quarter comebacks, although the last one was bogus, including the playoffs in his career, the third most by any quarterback in his first three seasons since 1950. Only John Elway and me had more. Again, Bo Nix, 11 fourth-quarter comebacks, including the playoffs in his career, the third most by any quarterback in his first three seasons since 1950. Only John Elway and me had more. Who am I?
6: Who?
0: The answer.
6: Who?
0: We'll get to it. We'll do it next. However, it's live read time, and it is the B block. What hour is it?
7: Let's find out.
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14: Ladies and gentlemen.
15: I mean, to win with a third-string left tackle and third-string quarterback is like using rental clubs at a major and winning the major. Like, it's just, it's insane what I was watching. Case Keenum had a perfect passer rating against the Blitz. It's unheard of. Against a good Philadelphia defense with good corners in the pass rush. But I'm watching Kevin O'Connell, Minnesota, 3-0 with no offense. I'm watching Clint Kubiak, 3-0 with the Raiders. Ben Johnson last night with Case Keenum. Kyle Shanahan, his roster's falling apart, 3-0. If you have a head coaching opening in this league, unless you can get the very hottest defensive coordinator, like Jesse Minter, in like 3 years, people talk about Jesse Minter, Mike McDonald in Seattle. Unless you can get the defensive coordinator who's been on a 3-year heater, just hire the offensive guy. Even the offensive guys that flame out, Mike McDaniel in Miami, made the playoffs twice, made Tua a Pro Bowler. Mike McCarthy in Dallas. They were the number one offense in the league when he was there. I mean, Matt LaFleur made the playoffs six times. Todd Monken in Cleveland was considered like a reach. I don't know. I watched Deshaun Watson last 2 weeks. Would a defensive coach take Deshaun Watson from what he was in week one and last year to what I watched the last 2 weeks? Deshaun Watson looks like, to me, all those rookies for the Browns, all those young players, and Deshaun Watson, that's a real football team. Again, I don't know if Todd Monken's going to be a great coach, but he's been around the league forever. But you got to be able to solve the quarterback. I love DeMeco Ryans. He can't solve the Texans' run game, their offensive line, or C.J. Stroud. Todd Monken just...
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17: The trade is in. Joey Porter to the Cowboys. They lose a game Sunday. Why? We had horrible coverage on a must play. We didn't get it. Jerry Jones says, okay, let's fix it. Right? Not that, hey, Joey Porter would have been in coverage and this broken it up, but you saw this is how we failed, and I'm fixing this problem a couple of days later. TikTok, Brian Schottenheimer. TikTok, I'm fixing your problems.
18: Everybody on a clock and saying, look, it's only after week three, but we're clearly not there. 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Kinda, sorta. So good for Jerry Jones. Good for Stephen Jones and the brass there in Dallas saying, let's go try to fix this thing. And for the Steelers to just be done with it.
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7: You have to hear Hiro Murakami's post-game press conference following the White Sox win, right? They eliminate the Astros, and of course it's his second champagne bath celebration. You know, they celebrate going to the playoffs now. Everything
8: is
7: celebrating.
8: Well, he was a hero after the first one. I mean, come on. That was one of the most viral clips of 2026. 100%.
7: But it's the second one, and things were a little bit different for Murakami the second time. Here's his minute post-game press conference, and trust me, you're going to love it.
9: This is your second time in one of these. What did you learn from your first one?
10: Television, 2回目 というところで何か学んだことありますか、1回目から?
11: No, I'm drunk. Oh my God.
7: I'm drunk.
9: You guys came in here with a mission. You knew you could do this against the Houston Astros.
7: Wait, stop for a second. I like how, I don't know, I'm drunk, but I'm going to ask you another question. Gold now. Yeah, this is gold. Absolutely. I ask you, I'm drunk. And I ask you this, does Murakami need an interpreter? He's asking the question, but I'm answering in English. I'm like, okay. But like, he tells him he's drunk. Oh, okay. Then I'm going to keep asking you questions.
8: I think it's one of those situations. You pick up keywords and situational context clues, and you answer with what you've got at your disposal. I believe saying I'm drunk is going to be learned very easy in a clubhouse.
7: I'm drunk. Okay, got it. Got it. Okay. Oh, my God. Mooney Murakami's now my new favorite player.
8: Towards the end of the broadcast, right, he hits the big three-run homer, and everybody's, and they start naming all diminutive players in history because he stands 5'8", 5'9". 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
4: 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Ladies and gentlemen, this is The Odd Couple with Rob Parker and Kelvin Washington.
12: I think what's happening to Drake May is obviously the book's out more. We know, we talk about that all the time. They get a second look at you. It's almost like baseball, second, third time around. All right, I know what you're going to do, pitcher. I think the book's out more on him. And also, I think he's pressing because he wants to get back to that. 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I want to show that me getting in this team, getting the Super Bowl was not a fluke. And I think Drake May is trying to do too much, and it's over. And now it's hurting his team, right? He's turning the ball over. He's not producing. He's not taking easy throws. He's over trying to overcompensate for things. 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And obviously, if you're Mike Vrabel, you're disappointed because the expectations are at least be good. 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But dang it, can we look good? 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And they don't right now.
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3: 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And you tell us where this show lies.
5: Mikey, to answer your second question, what's a Mike Vrabel guy? I don't think Mike Vrabel wants like a bona fide QB1 like star quarterback. I think he wants the attention on his defense, and then his quarterback is a quarterback that's not going to put the ball in harm's way and play a more safe style of football. I think like if Mike Vrabel had his choice of any quarterback right now in the NFL,
6: right?
5: I think he looks at somebody like Jacoby Brissett and goes, "That's the guy I want to win
6: with." I can win with that guy. Yes, he did it with Ryan Tannehill. I mean, they didn't win it all, but he went deep into the playoffs with Ryan Tannehill, who was a wide receiver in college. That's his kind of guy.
5: I mean, and this is kind of similar to what Dan Orlovsky was saying on First Take, where Dan Orlovsky was making the argument that he hasn't lost confidence in Drake May, and he was kind of comparing Drake May's struggles now to Trevor Lawrence's rough 2024 before Liam Cohn got to Jacksonville and helped kind of rebuild Trevor Lawrence as the quarterback that we're seeing today. His concern is less about May individually and more about the May and Mike Vrabel pairing, which he's beginning to lose confidence in. And I think there is something there. When you have a franchise quarterback, you should pair him with an offensive-minded coach like what Chicago did in Caleb Williams and Ben Johnson to kind of maximize your potential there.
6: But if you're Mike Vrabel, he can't be your guy when he's taking you to the Super Bowl, when he's taking you to a game within winning it all. And then the second things go the other way, you don't even say it yourself. There are whispers to host a WEEI that...
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1: Well, good morning. It is 7:55 on The Ticket, and it's Thursday. That means it's time to talk football, Cowboys, and NFL with the Hall of Famer and the member of the Ring of Honor, three-time Super Bowl champion, and member of the Monday Night Crew, the great Troy Aikman. 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Morning, Troy.
2: Hey, good morning, George.
1: Well, we got a lot to get to this week, from what happened in Rio on Sunday, and in particular the last 28 seconds, to the Cowboys making a late-night trade with the Pittsburgh Steelers once again last night. Joey Porter Jr. is coming to Dallas. That's a lot of draft capital the Cowboys have traded away just to Pittsburgh in the last 17 months or so. What sort of impact do you think Porter will make with a defense that needs a lot of help?
2: Well, he'll help them. I don't know. I just saw it when I was looking at some things that they made that trade. I don't know what exactly they gave up for him, but he's a good player. I've always liked him, and I mean, he'll help them to what extent. I know they've been pretty banged up, and see where it goes from here. But I think it's obvious that Jerry likes this team. He's still optimistic and is willing to try to do whatever he can to make them better and give them a chance.
3: I know you had your own NFC East mess to watch on Monday night. I don't know how much of that Cowboys game you've gone back through, but just wanted your take on the way that game ended. They had a first and goal at the one. It looks like they're about to win this big game against Baltimore, and then 30 seconds later, Tyler Loop kicks a field goal from 59 to win it for the Ravens. It was such a shocking turn of events. How did you see the way that all unfolded?
2: Well, pretty much like the way everyone else did. And I mean, I know everyone's had an opinion on it and broke it down, and we've heard from Schottenheimer on his culpability with that and all that happened. So I mean, it's pretty much out there. I think that the one thing that I would say is, in listening to Schottenheimer talk about it there on first down, you come up and you've got a matchup and you like it, and so you throw the fade and it doesn't work, and then you've got a penalty and all that. And I just think that this isn't isolated to Dallas. I've just been watching it for a number of years that not from the 1 yard line, although that happens a fair amount as well, but you just see it to where there's so much happening at the line of scrimmage that quarterbacks want to be able to control the plays, be able to I think Peyton's gyrations at the line of scrimmage over the years when he was playing is what kind of led to it, because a lot of people were then talking about how much he was doing at the line. Later we found out that he probably wasn't doing it quite as much as what a lot of people thought, didn't have to. But then there becomes this mindset that if I'm not audibling and doing these things at the line of scrimmage, changing this play, changing this, then I'll be regarded as not a total commander. And to carry it into what happened then in the Cowboys game, that, yeah, I understand you want to try to get to the best plays and all that, but sometimes just snap the ball, and run the play. And you don't – I get it. Hey, if we get this look, we like this because of our matchup, it's favorable, let's take a shot. But then there's, okay, well, we're on the 1 yard line and we can just – let's just run it in. How about that? And – you're pretty much always going to get favorable looks on the outside from the 1 yard line. So, hand the ball off and run it and score. I mean, if we checked out, now the 1 yard line's a different example, but if we checked out of, we had plays, and this isn't about, hey, when I did it, this, because no one cares. But we had plays where we would sometimes, we would call two plays in the huddle. And then you'd come up and whatever play, sometimes it was a run-run, sometimes it was a run-pass, sometimes it was a pass-pass, but then you look at it and then you check to the whichever play you feel gives you the best advantage. And then there were other plays where we were going to run it. We didn't care if they put nine guys in the box. And if we checked out of every running play that Emmett, when there was an extra guy up to stop the run, if we checked out of those plays, Emmett would not be the all-time leading rusher. In fact, some of his biggest runs came against unfavorable looks. And, you know, they say, oh, well, they've got the extra guy up there. Yeah, well, the extra guy doesn't always make the tackle. You know,
1: yeah.
2: And so it gets a little nauseating when I see teams from the 1 yard line and shotgun and different things. And again, this isn't just isolated to what happened with Dallas, but I see it every week, as opposed to just playing smash mouth football and scoring. And I see more games or offenses struggle, because of it, as opposed to, you know, just kind of going old school.
1: Well, that's really interesting. And do you know of anybody in the league that is starting to go the other way of, let's execute the plays that we know will work against dang near anything, and let's get really good at that, and let's not concern ourselves so much with pre-snap? Is anyone starting to even trend that way?
2: It's difficult to know because we don't know what's being called. But what I will say is what I think has changed is we are seeing the pendulum swing back to where teams are running the ball more. They're marrying the run game with the play action game and some of those types of things. And I've been talking about it for a number of years. I know I've talked about it on this show.
1: Yeah.
2: The offenses that I enjoy watching are very similar to the things that we did back when I was playing. And I think that those offenses, because as we know, the rules got so skewed one way in favor of the passing game. And this goes back to kind of Peyton and the Colts versus the Patriots back during those years. And so a lot of the teams then started, you know, the Patriots being one of them with Tom Brady. They saw that the rules were favorable for the offense in the passing game, and then they started doing more of that. But when you look around the league, most of the offenses that are having success regularly are offenses that are under center more, using the run game, the play action game. We see it with Chicago. We see it with San Francisco. We see it with the multiple tight ends that we see with the Los Angeles Rams. More and more offenses are going to heavier personnel and having success doing it. And I like what I've seen because we're seeing teams get a little more physical. Typically, when a quarterback is under center, the reason I like it so much, one, because of how much leeway it gives you in the run game, and how you are able to tie in the play action game, but also I think it promotes a quarterback getting the ball out on time. And you know, I watch these pro days and these quarterbacks, and there's no rush, and the quarterback's kind of nonchalant in the pocket, throws it, and he shows off this arm, and people say, "Oh man, that was impressive. What'd you think?" And I'm like, "Well, there's nothing I just watched that tells me anything about whether or not he can be a good quarterback." You know, I mean, we get enamored with things that just aren't relevant. And the offensive linemen are becoming harder and harder to find in the draft. They're not quite as developed as what they once were. And then you get a quarterback who's back there and he's not getting the ball out on time and not anticipating and not getting the ball out before receivers are coming out of breaks, and so he's holding it, and then it puts more stress on the offensive line, and then you're not running the ball, and so that puts more stress on everybody, and it's just, you know, it catches up to you. But anyway, the long and short of it is, it was the execution just wasn't good enough. I mean, whatever the reasons are, and if the Cowboys hit the first and goal fade from the one, everybody's saying, "Oh man, it's amazing!" And they're raving about the catch and the touchdown and the comeback and, you know, all those things. And so we are in a league, and I don't want to say I feel sorry for anybody, but these coaches, with the decisions that they have to make at the end of games, there's a lot. And I know there's a lot because as a broadcaster, you try to keep up with it all. You know, I mean, we're kind of up there trying to see it the same way that a coach might. There's a lot of decisions to be made. And when you always have the ability to go back when it doesn't work, everyone's got the answers then. But do it in real time. You know, I mean, do it in real time and then see if maybe you wouldn't have got as many of those calls as correctly as you think you might have when you go back a day or two later and review the film and then look at the scenario, because it's these guys have a lot on their plate. And when you're calling plays as a head coach, then it kind of makes things even tougher to stay on top of all the decisions that have to be made.
3: And 90,000 people around you screaming, and a national TV audience, and the sideline yelling at you.
2: And you're under the clock, you know.
3: Hey, right.
2: You know, there's a lot. There's a lot going on, and more and more. And Brian, I mean, I admire that he came out and you know, he kind of fell on the sword, so to speak. And whether he had to do that or not, I don't know. But I think it was probably good. And I think the players in the locker room, I think he has the locker room's respect and all that. But there's coaches that have been doing it a lot longer than he has as far as a head coach, that every week you break it down. I mean, these guys are, they're all getting criticized, you know.
3: Sure.
2: That's the world. Everyone gets criticized.
3: Right. It's our weekly football visit with the Cowboys Hall of Famer Troy Aikman here on The Ticket. I'm always curious how a team bounces back from a stunning loss like that. Had to be a quiet plane ride home, and now they got a quick turnaround and have to go on the road again. What do you think the Cowboys look like this weekend against Houston, and how difficult is it to just kind of say, all right, nothing we can do about that Baltimore game, let's move on?
2: Yeah, I think I do think that in the building, you are sheltered, so to speak, from the outside noise until the media comes in. You know, and then you got, there's a reason why I only talk to the press one day a week. You know, but then you're reminded, okay, well, you get a pretty good idea as to kind of what's being said on the outside. But when you're in the building, you are just pretty much locked in. You're with your guys. You got kind of this bunker mentality that, you know, it's us against everyone outside this building. And in some ways it is. And it is that way after a tough loss like that. But, you know, they're over it now. I'm certain. And I'm sure that they've gone out and they've had good practices and all that. This is going to be a heck of a game. I mean, I'm looking forward to watching it. I have so much respect for the Houston Texans and what they've been able to do under D'Amico Ryans and how they've just come up a little bit short. And the problem for them has been that they've just gotten off to these slow starts seemingly every year. I think the best they've done is 1-2, and then last year they were 0-3. This year they're 0-3. So this year the whole thing coming into the year was, all right, well, let's get off to a faster start, which isn't unique to any team. Everyone wants to get off to a fast start to begin the year, and here they are staring at 0-3, and I think they're a really good team with really talented players and a great staff. And so it is hard to imagine Houston going to 0-4, me knowing that roster. It's just hard for me to imagine them being 0-4, and so if I say that, then I say, oh, well, then Houston's going to win the game. And I'm not saying that at all, because I think Dallas has a chance. But this is, you can bet that whatever Houston has left, you're going to see it against the Cowboys.
1: Which could mean some really difficult situations for a really good Cowboys offense. And on the other side, I'm sure they're thinking, okay, this week we're going to get right offensively. We've had a tough time, but, man, If this is still what the Cowboys are in the first three games, I think we can score some points against them.
2: I think everyone goes into this game pretty confident. It's good on good with Cowboys offense against their defense, and then it's, you know, not so good on the other side, and we'll see, you know, what ultimately prevails. But you know, this idea that I've been hearing, I don't know, since I was probably about 4 years old, that defense wins championships. Well, you know, they've got a hell of a defense down there in Houston, and we'll see whether or not that allows them to not maybe win a championship, but win a football game for the first time this season.
3: Hey, I brought this up in scatter shooting last Friday and wanted to congratulate you. You're already in the Pro Football Hall of Fame, but you just found out that in December you'll be inducted into the Sports Broadcasting Hall of Fame. Congratulations. That's pretty impressive to embark on two big careers like that and end up in the Hall of Fame for each one of them.
2: Thank you. It means a lot. I don't know. I think on the second one, I think it just means I've been doing it a long time, quite honestly, you know, 26 years now. And so, but it, you know, it's been remarkable because I really thought, first of all, I never wanted to go into television, and I never even gave it some thought until 2 years before I retired. And then when I did go into it, I thought I'd do it for a couple of years. So it's one of those careers that has been fulfilling and a little bit of a surprise, quite honestly, that here I am 26 years later still doing it. So pretty cool, but I appreciate it. Thank you so much.
1: Well, that's great. And I don't know if we've ever told you or not, but Craig and I are both in our intramural basketball Ring of Honor. So
2: oh, nice.
1: We can kind
2: right.
1: of, yeah. Yeah.
2: All right.
1: We put ourselves in, but
2: yeah.
1: Yeah. We just thought you should know that, just to know that we have similar.
2: Can you not get Gordon in it?
1: He didn't play. He didn't play. He wasn't at North Texas.
4: I was in junior college.
1: Yeah, he was a JUCO kid. All right, we'll watch on Monday. Interesting quarterback matchup. The both of those guys have really played well. Penix and Shuck have really shown something here, and Penix in a shorter amount of time. That'll be interesting on Monday.
2: It'll be fun. You know, it'll be pretty. It'll be a pretty good scene. It'll be 20 years since they reopened the Superdome after Hurricane Katrina, and it was Drew Brees' first year in New Orleans, and Sean Payton as the head coach, and that was their first home game, and they played the Atlanta Falcons, and Steve Gleason had the block punt to start that game, and New Orleans had never really done anything, and then they went to the NFC Championship game that year. So it'll be quite a scene on Monday night back at the Superdome for the anniversary.
1: Well, have a good call. Have a good week. Appreciate the time.
2: You bet. Thanks, fellas.
1: We'll see you. There goes the great Troy Aikman.
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4: Let's keep talking about it. The Joey Porter Jr. trade, and we spent a segment yesterday at 2:35 talking about the possibility of this because there's been a rumor for a few days. We didn't spend the big damn deal on it. We had other Cowboy things to talk about. And honestly, I think we both agreed that this was most likely not going to happen because every year there's a player's name thrown out there. If a player demands a trade, the Cowboys are always the first team to get mentioned because the Cowboys are the biggest leveraging tool. We saw the Giants were also interested, which also didn't really make a lot of sense.
5: The Lions made more sense than maybe both Dallas and New York. But, hey, I will credit Jerry Jones. He's, what, 83, 84 years old. He knows he's not going to be around that much longer, relatively. And you know what? Capitalize on this window with Dak Prescott in this offense because you have to do something. Your defense is giving up nearly 28 points per game. You are the worst third down defense in the league. And I know that getting to the quarterback will help a lot of things, and that's just not here right now. And it might not be here the whole season, but at least you have somebody that can, you know, win on the outside and press coverage in zone. It doesn't matter. You have upgraded your defensive backs room. My big question is, what kind of investment are they going to make in him long term? Because for the here and now, I love it. I'm just curious, is he going to be getting north of 30, which is what he wants for a guy that, if you look at PFF, again, grain of salt with PFF, a 74.1 rating last year, that was number 20 out of cornerbacks in the league. So according to PFF, they traded for the 20th best cornerback who only has 3 interceptions in 3 years and has never made a Pro Bowl.
4: I'm glad they didn't extend him right away, honestly. Like, I know it's a different player, but I get flashbacks to the Roy Williams trade from 08. Now, they did trade a first for Roy Williams, and that blew up in their face instantly. And it also leaves the door open that you could extend him long-term. You could franchise him. This is he's on the fourth year. And it is It's kind of weird because he was the 32nd pick of the draft, but there was a first round pick docked that year. So technically, Joey Porter Jr. was a second round pick. So he doesn't have that fifth year option. And like, if you're having to pick between Joey Porter Jr. long term or George Pickens long term, I don't know if you're choosing between one of the two of those for 2027. Now, you could franchise Joey Porter Jr. It does feel like this is a move that's made for the long term, but we also have a full season to see this play out. And if he walks, like if it doesn't work out or whatever, or if he signs somewhere else, you're most likely going to get a third round comp pick in 2028, which is you traded a second. If you get a third back, the difference, especially for what you gave for the trade, doesn't feel that bad.
5: I have a hard time believing he won't be extended by Dallas.
4: Long-term or franchise?
5: Extended in some regard. Okay. Because you did, again, it's not a first, but that's still a second-round pick in 2028. Now, the Cowboys cynic might go, well, they never do well picking in the second round, so maybe this is all right. I just wonder, too, is there another trade to be had down the road? We still have till November 10th in the trade deadline. You have a month and a week, basically, and a lot can be decided between now and then. And your season might be just going off the rails.
4: Yeah.
5: When we look up at the trade deadline, or they could be right there in it because the division is weak. And if I'm going to give Jerry Jones some credit, or Steven, whoever brokered this thing, you know, it's not too late to salvage your season. And you have an 0-3 Texans team. Granted, they have a great defense, but that's a winnable game this weekend. The spread is what, 2-3, something
4: like that?
5: 2.5
4: is what we have. Picks with friends.
5: You have a Baker Mayfield-less Buccaneers team on a short week, but you're at home where you score a ton of points. So it's not insane to think Dallas can patch things together defensively just for a couple of games and outscore two teams and all of a sudden be 3-2. And to be honest with you, the way this division is, you could be tied for the lead in the division.
4: Yeah. And I want to debunk this scheme thing with Joey Porter Jr. because it seems like the knock on him as a player is that he's a really good man corner that doesn't play zone defense. And that's as far from the truth as there can be, because the NFL league average is about 20% of snaps are man defense. Last year, 2025, the Cowboys were dead bang average, playing 20% of snaps in man coverage. The Pittsburgh Steelers, damn near the bottom at 8% of snaps at man coverage. Now, you look at his highlights, it looks like he's in man, and that's the NFL isn't playing Madden, where you can look at, okay, this guy's on this guy, this guy's on that. It's not the NBA where you're running a 2-3 zone. A lot of schemes look like you're in man. Like, zone turns into man a lot of times.
5: But he does play a lot of press when in man, and he does get very handsy, and we are going to have to bake into the cake that this guy's going to get called for defensive holding and defensive pass interference, which,
4: I mean, all the good corners do.
5: But I'm saying
4: Patrick Surtain gets a lot of penalties.
5: But don't be surprised if, let's say he plays Sunday night, he gets called for a couple of those, because especially when he's in man, he is very handsy. And honestly, if he can somewhat neutralize the other team's best receiver, I'm okay with that. I can live with
4: that. Oh, yeah.
5: It's the pre-snap penalties that are really a killer, like Luke Schoonmaker jumping off sides on second down at the end of the game. So from a overall talent standpoint, your secondary got better. My question is, what happens when everybody's healthy? How are the chess pieces going to be moved around the board? Because Joey Porter Jr. is a starting outside corner. And I'm guessing when Kobe Durant gets back from his hamstring injury, which is going to be maybe Thursday night against Tampa, maybe after that, I'm not sure, is he going to be on the outside opposite Joey Porter Jr.? And then you could put Bland on the inside at the slot spot, which he does excel at.
4: Yeah.
5: And then what do you do with Caleb Downs? Do you drop him back because your safety situation is not great? Now it is. We should say that Malik Hooker did practice yesterday. It's looking like he can return from his fractured arm that he suffered in week one, and he had surgery and he's got a soft cast on it, so I would assume he's going to play against Houston, which I think should help to a certain amount. I'm just curious how this is all going to shake out from a starting standpoint once everybody is A-okay.
4: Yeah, I mean Bland is your best cornerback that can play nickel, excluding Caleb Downs. And you know, on the outside, once Kobe Durant is right, like, he's probably your starter. I'm curious to see what this does with Revell, because I think the team really likes him still, and he's got the size. Like, he's basically the same size as Joey Porter Jr., where he's, you know, he's 6'2". You know, he's not as good. Maybe this helps him out a little bit.
5: He's in year two.
4: He is.
5: He's still, you know, he didn't have a full rookie season due to his knee injury coming out of college. I know this might suck for him in the short term because he's probably losing snaps and playing time once everybody's right. And he's not right himself. I mean, he's been dealing with a knee and ankle this week. I don't think that should matter because you have to do something to help one of the worst defenses in the NFL. And I know that you could definitely use a pass rusher over a corner at this moment in time. But long term, if they can find some sort of extension with him, this is going to help Christian Parker because that's Christian Parker's bread and butter is coaching up DBs, and having a borderline Pro Bowl one is only going to be a good thing long term.
4: Yeah. And you mentioned, you know, the Jerry Jones, a good move for Jerry Jones. Do you think this is Jerry's move or Steven's move? Or I might even throw Christian Parker in there too. I feel like Christian wanted this guy
5: a lot.
4: How about
5: everybody? I mean, it's hard to just turn on not even game tape, but just watching on the TV. You know how bad this defense is. This secondary's thin, and even when it was healthy, it wasn't great. So I don't know who you want to attribute the idea to, but I just think organizationally this makes a lot of sense, especially if you're not giving up a first-round pick.
4: I'd love to hear Christian Parker in the rooms the past week or so once this trade started to get brought up, because everywhere he's been, he's had a cornerback that's 6'2 or taller that has been, like, in Denver, he had Surtain, he had Woolen in Philadelphia, who's 6'4". This year he has a room full of dudes, so he feels like he needed to have his guy. So, you know, he has to be in a really good mood today that he feels, you know, like I said, it's not fixing the defense, but now he gets a number one corner.
5: Let me ask you this. Let's say he plays here, be it this week, starting next week, and you get a handful of games.
4: I want it this week.
5: And,
4: I want Sunday.
5: But let's say he doesn't have an interception for 8, 9, 10, maybe the rest of the season, because if you look at his numbers, he gets about one a year.
4: Yeah.
5: Are people going to look at the lack of picks and go, is this really worth $30 million a year, or do you just look at his traits as a defensive back? And, Justin, I know you probably have some thoughts on this.
6: I mean, interceptions are not a storyteller to me. If I look and see that they're not constantly moving the chains on you, then I'm fine with that. Darrell Revis wasn't a big picks guy.
5: I agree, but I think people do get, not rightly so, get caught up in counting stats.
4: How's the defense on third down? I will ask that. Are they getting off the field on third down? If their third down defense improves, and that's it's going to take a lot of time to see. And maybe if he does play Sunday against a Texans offense that's not good, and maybe you can get to the quarterback. Like, I don't think interceptions are going to stick with people at all. Now, it did with Brandon Carr. Like, that's the one that we think of.
5: That's exactly why I brought up this conversation.
4: And Brandon Carr was a very solid cornerback. That was the last time they really went out and spent money on a corner. Now, he didn't go and get the ball. And then a few years later, we saw with Trevon Diggs that he wasn't good in phase, but he could go get the ball. And he had a very low PFF grade. Like, I feel like you're not going to see a lot of interceptions with this guy. I do want to see the impact he has on the defense. That's not just him, you know? Like, how is he going to affect? It still starts with the pass rush. You have to get to the quarterback.
5: I agree with what you guys are saying. I'm just talking about a defense that doesn't have an interception through three games, and I just know how people are if you just don't see those, you know, obvious counting stats. Like, we can talk about a defensive end maybe not getting home and getting sacks, but as long as you're getting quarterback hits and pressures, that's great.
4: Yeah.
5: But some people just get so caught up that, oh, he doesn't have any sacks, then what's this guy worth? Especially, again, I go back to the negotiation component of this, which I think will determine the trade maybe more than anything.
4: Mm-hmm.
5: Is he going to be worth the $30 million plus he wants per year?
4: I don't think he's a $30 million corner.
5: He's
4: a good corner. Like, I feel so torn because yesterday, saying, like, yeah, I don't think he doesn't fix your defense, but I really want him on the team. And I was fired up last night at 11 o'clock when they made the trade, and especially that you're not having to part with premium picks from this upcoming draft. And then now just looking at the secondary, what you laid out, when the team is healthy and you have Porter Jr., you've got Kobe Durant probably on the outside and Deron Bland at the slot corner, and then if you moved Caleb Downs to safety, It doesn't really feel like you have a target on defense now. Like, God love him, Siobhan Revelle. He's not a starting cornerback yet. Maybe he can get there. But it doesn't feel like you have that guy. Like, okay, the defense knows what number he wears. You're going to go after him.
5: Well, the problem is, you know, teams can still run on Dallas. So,
4: absolutely.
5: I mean, they're giving up 180 yards per game on the ground. So until that
4: gets
5: fixed.
4: Got Jayshon Barham.
5: That's true. And by the way, he's going to continue to be the middle linebacker. Shoddy didn't out-and-out say it, but when Overshown is back, there's a good chance he moves to the will spot, and Jayshon Barham is your Mike.
4: If you had to bet right now, does Porter Jr. play Sunday? I think he does.
5: I mean, if he practiced twice fully this week and they're so thin, yeah, I would say probably so. I mean, you're, as Corby and Norm would say, you're down to seeds and stems.
4: Yeah.
5: All right, it's 147. This is the sweet spot. Dallas trading for Joey Porter Jr.
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3: We also have the NHL season underway. A few teams have already played a game or two. The Dallas Stars will start their season tomorrow at the American Airlines Center against the St. Louis Blues. And joining us in studio to preview the Stars season is our hockey buddy, the Hockey Hall of Famer. If my count is correct, this is our 31st season talking Stars and NHL hockey with the great Daryl Razor Ray. Good morning.
8: 3 decades plus now?
3: Can you believe that?
8: Oh, what an honor to be in studio.
3: Yes.
8: With an in-studio audience.
9: Yeah, about that?
8: Yes. Hey.
3: How are you?
8: Good. I'm very good.
3: Did you have a good off season?
8: I did. It got long. I front load my off seasons with travel and honey-do lists and all that. And then my hope this year was that the Metroplex would just be enjoyable. I'd play some golf and all that. Instead, it was an air fryer, as you guys know, for 2 months.
9: The worst August and September ever for outdoor activity.
8: Yeah. I just feel like beef jerky at this point. And
9: you're cooked.
8: But it was, you know, midway through July, I'm ready for some consistent scheduling. And now it's arrived.
3: Yes.
9: Did you catch any awesome fish or see a moose in the wild or anything?
8: No, I was busy going into another Hall of Fame and that. So
3: that's right.
8: That took some time. Bit of a humble.
9: I can't keep track of all these Hall of Fames.
8: Me too.
9: Between you and Aikman, it's just
8: plural. I know.
3: This was the British Columbia Sports Hall of Fame. Is that right?
8: British Columbia Hockey Hall of Fame.
3: Yeah. Dang, congrats.
8: As a builder. I don't know what I built there, but.
3: Okay.
8: Yeah, it was a nice honor in that. But I didn't get, my brother-in-law went hunting more than fishing. And he's in search of the biggest bull elk he can find. I guess so. He didn't take me fishing this year.
9: What?
8: So the freezer's not full of salmon and halibut.
3: Oh, that's too bad.
8: And I'm not purchasing it. Please,
9: not with
8: I'll go
9: prices.
8: Down to the Trinity and haul something out of there.
3: Good luck with that. Well, yeah, it is hockey season, amazingly, and you start getting your mind around hockey when it's 100 degrees out in September here, and the Stars are training and. But the season arrives tomorrow, and we talked a lot about this last year. At the end of the year, they seemed like a team that had played a ton of hockey. 3 straight trips to the Western Conference Finals, and maybe they needed that break, an early exit last year, and maybe they needed that break. And do you feel like they will come back a bit more refreshed than maybe they did in the previous few seasons?
8: Yeah, and that was the consensus at camp. Camp got shrunk. This is the first year of it. Basically, they practice twice and then play a couple games, and then they go on a bonding trip and then drop the puck on the season. But it's about a week and a half shorter than it's ever been, camp itself. It's the golden age of being a National Hockey League player right now, financially and what they ask of them at training camp and that. But everybody that I talked to all said the same thing. And instead of just recovery, and that's kind of what it was for, you know, 3 years, you know, you go to a conference final. I know you can go a little bit deeper, but only one round deeper. And then the off season is really abbreviated. You're just recovering as an athlete, especially in our sport with, and the schedules were really condensed because of international play.
3: That's right.
8: So this was a chance to not only recover but train again. And you could see it. There was a little more effervescence around the group, I think, heading into camp and that. And it's going to be a long, arduous, circuitous season once again. You know, it's two extra games, 84 games this season instead of 82. They bumped that up as they trimmed preseason. I wish they'd just do away with preseason games.
9: Yeah, mm-hmm. That's all they need is more games that knock the heck out of each other.
8: I mean, they've pretty much done that in the NFL. Your starters, your A guys don't play at all, right, in the preseason?
9: For the most part, yeah.
8: Well, they've changed it in the NHL where you can only play a couple of games. There's four preseason games now. I remember back when there's going to be an article comes out in the Dallas Morning News about the first ever NHL game in Dallas, which was 40 years ago. And I was with the Oilers back then.
3: Was that Pittsburgh, Edmonton, or who played here?
8: It was Detroit and Dallas.
3: Okay.
8: At Reunion Arena. And then the following year, we played here again. We, Gretz and I, played the following year against the Flyers in 87. So the first one was against Detroit.
3: Okay.
8: And so there's a wonderful article coming out. I look forward to reading that one. And it's 40 years, though. Man, that dates you a little bit. So anyway, to answer your question, yes. I believe an extra month will help this group going forward. And then they're going to, you know, all the same things fall into place in the regular season where you're going to accumulate enough points and keep, I guess, some of the teams in your division stiff-armed and make the playoffs. I don't think it's that imperative that you win a division or finish in the top two or three. Just be one of the eight and get in that way, because it's been proven that way in past.
9: Such a breakthrough year for Jason Robertson last year to put the postseason, albeit a short one, on with a great regular season. And then the back and forth of where he was going to be. What do you think his mindset is that he's back here, but it was in doubt for so much of the offseason?
8: Well, the way the salary cap has exploded in the NHL, every day he waits, he makes another $100,000, I think, on signing his long-term deal. Because it has been nuts for young players signing, you know, 8-year, 7-year extensions and getting a bag, all of them. And it's just the cap went flat during COVID. Like, it just stayed flat and it suppressed contracts. And some of these guys that have proven, and Jason has certainly done that. You mentioned Jubb, like, he scored every game in the playoffs. Like, you can't sit there and say, well, yeah, you know, he's 40-goal guy in the regular season, but then he gets pushed to the curb come playoffs.

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1: Still finds a way. So it'll be an interesting season for him. I think they can start talking again in 2027, so like in January, about maybe doing a long-term deal. But, you know, you have a lot of good players, and what happens when you have a lot of good players is you slam up against the cap.
2: Yeah.
1: The good thing is it keeps expanding a little bit, so it gives Jim Neal and his staff a little more room to fit people underneath of that thing, but it's still a bit of a gymnastics, monetary gymnastics that these GMs have to go through.
3: It's Daryl Razor Ray, the Hockey Hall of Famer, in studio with us here on The Ticket. Razor and Josh, again, bringing you the Stars games right here on the flagship station.
1: Big one tomorrow night.
3: Big one tomorrow night.
1: 1 hour pregame show.
3: Heck nice. Yeah.
1: It's like the playoffs. Remember those games in the playoffs? They say 8 o'clock start time. Try like 8:18.
3: Uh-huh.
1: You know, when the national television gets their way and they have to have all their stuff going, which is fine. Allows Josh and I to wax on for 18 minutes before they drop the ball. And there's lots to talk about, obviously.
3: Sure. Favorites going into this season, a lot of the usual suspects, the Hurricanes, the Avalanche, the Panthers. Stars are up there. They're up there every year, it seems like, in the top 10. Is this going to be another really heated race within the division?
1: You almost said heated rivalry, and I was going to be like, whoa, now.
3: Could be that, too.
2: It's Craig's favorite show.
3: But last year we had the craziest, tensest division race with Colorado and Dallas and Minnesota. Do you see that again?
1: Yes. And unfortunately, in some ways, it's the way the NHL wants it. That's why we're going to – I heard it the other day. We're playing 84 games now so that it's balanced within all the divisions. You play everybody the same amount of time, which wasn't the case in past. 84 is more about getting rid of a couple preseason games, but they can twist it whichever way they want. Like the Central is trouble. Like it's deep. Some of the lesser clubs are getting better. Utah's going to be a problem. The big boys are still going to be the big boys. Colorado, Minnesota, Dallas, Winnipeg's probably going to dribble off a little bit. But yeah, you're looking at the same. And we saw it last year. Like, it's a gauntlet, and you get into that 2-3. If you don't win the division, two of the best teams in the league, forget about your division, face off in the first round.
3: We haven't changed that.
1: No. And there's no benefit, at least there wasn't last year, in finishing ahead of that number three team and having home ice, because in all four of those 2-3 matchups, the home ice, the top team, the second seed, lost. So you can bang your head all year thinking, okay, well, we're going to open at home, we're going to play game seven at home. It didn't matter. Everybody lost.
3: That's
1: Tampa
3: crazy.
1: Lost. The Stars lost, obviously, to Minnesota. So, yeah, same group. I think the biggest eye that I have, if it's a single eye in the middle of my forehead, obviously our Stars, with a little longer off season and a chance to refuel maybe a little bit heading in, and some individuals maybe doing a little bit of searching, saying, I can be a little bit better here, in order for us to get a little deeper down the path come playoff time. And then the other one is in the East, in Florida. That same thing happened with them, right? They win back-to-back cups.
3: Mm-hmm.
1: They got all banged up and exhausted, lost their captain immediately at the beginning of the year in Barkov. They're coming back all restocked and ready to go again, and they're a great team. So those are my two main ones, and I'd like to see that Stanley Cup final, us and the Panthers. It'd be joyful.
3: Yeah,
2: wouldn't that be joyful around here? You have been such a great ambassador for this game.
1: Have I
2: since
1: ever?
2: You got here 3 decades ago. Hockey lost another great ambassador in Barry Melrose a few weeks back. I saw an awesome tribute to him on an opening night just a couple of days ago. You have any Barry Melrose stories for us?
1: Not really. Like, I didn't cross paths with Barry all that much. He was coaching Gretz. He fell into the greatest job in maybe NHL history.
2: Yeah.
1: In LA with that

0: delectable mullet that he was rocking back in the day. It was a strong, strong mullet. Yes. And, you know, he had the great one in front of him. And there was a real, he had such a Western Canadian prairie boy sensibility and sense of humor, fun guy. He obviously knew the game. He resonated really well with people at ESPN, like that audience,
1: yeah,
0: you know, spewing out of ESPN through all those days back when it was the Deuce, and they had a hockey show on there in Buchagrass, and I just thought he was a terrific ambassador for our sport in the United States. At the same time, as soon as that was announced, I forget how many, 2-3 years ago, that he was going to step away because he had Parkinson's. Mm-hmm. It was just like, man, not him, not that early, not that young.
1: Yeah.
0: And then you knew when you didn't really hear from Barry for a while that the next time you hear about him or hear that name, it's not going to be good. And that was the case.
1: Yeah.
0: So, tough loss.
1: Really sad.
2: Very sad. Well, it's great to have hockey back. We're going to visit with you every Thursday at 6:55. That is the Razor time
1: slot. Early wake-up call.
2: Thursdays are Hall of Fame days here with Razor and Troy.
0: We were just talking about how they're getting away from daylight savings out west. And we need that to be abolished across the board to help the Razor boy,
2: sure,
0: when he's out west.
2: That's right.
0: With these Dallas Stars.
1: We'll do what we can do for that. Yeah.
0: Daddy helps, yeah, but... And it's still, that's an early reveille for Razor Boy.
1: Yeah, that is tough. Yeah, it is tough.
0: But it'll be fine. It'll be fine.
2: We're looking forward to it. Should be another exciting Stars season, and we can't wait to talk about it every Thursday with you, Razor. Thanks for coming in studio.
0: Good seeing you, boy.
1: Thanks,
0: Razor. You guys never age. You look so young.
1: Oh,
0: and
1: my
0: fresh.
1: Gosh. You kidding me?
2: I don't know about that.
0: Gordon?
3: Okay.
1: Yeah, yes. Even Gordon.
3: Yeah, not so much me.
0: No,
3: I'm looking a little old.
0: No, you're not. You look...
3: Like I'm
2: 73,
3: Razor.
1: Tool.
3: I'm 73.
0: You're hirsute and sexy. And
3: I am hirsute.
0: Yes.
3: Very hairy.
0: All right.
2: Thanks, Razor.
0: Love you.
1: You're awesome.
0: Love you all.
2: Love you. Love you.
0: Go hockey.
1: Go hockey.
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0: the needy. It is 12:36. It is now time for Picks with Friends. You heard Commissioner Bob give the review of last week. George won the week at 7-3. Davian first place at 16-15. One game over 500.
1: Good job,
0: Dave is in first place. Matt Donovan and Minor. In studio, we just need the commissioner.
2: Hey now.
0: George.
3: Oh, yeah.
0: Davey.
4: Yo, yo, yo.
5: Hello.
4: Is this the party?
0: And
5: yo, yo, yo.
0: Corby. We are all gathered and present. We have the Cowboy game to pick. The Houston Texans are a 2.5-point favorite, according to what I have in front of me. 2.5 points, and then we'll need your triple play. As always, we go from first to worst. No copying triple plays, and we'll see who will win the week and who will be in first place after 4 weeks. Man, I'm only 2 games from not being in last place after a disastrous start. You guys can hear it, the footsteps. I'm like, what did Jim Nantz call Bolt?
6: Usain.
0: I'm like, Usain Bolt.
3: Usain Bolt.
0: Around the track, making sure I'm going to pick up some steam. So, Davey, you are in first place at 16-15. You are picking first, your Cowboy pick, and your triple play.
7: Go, Dave.
5: Well, I am 0-3 in my Cowboys pick, so let's keep that rolling. I will take the Cowboys.
3: I like it. I like it.
0: That's so stupid.
3: I think it's really well picked.
5: And for my triple play, I will take the Golden Domers of Notre Dame giving 21 points against North Carolina.
3: Oh, I like that.
5: I think they go into Chapel Hill and smack Bills around.
0: Whoa. Say that.
6: Don't
3: That's still one of the words you can't say.
0: You cannot say that.
3: So much
1: one
3: for
1: of
3: that.
1: The six or seven.
0: You know
1: words.
0: You can't say it, and you said it anyway. That's just ridiculous.
3: Now, did I
1: but
3: hear?
1: But he does have some big ol'
0: okay,
1: up tops.
0: But yeah, but you don't have to say it.
8: Who's bigger, him or his girl?
3: Did I hear?
5: He's got his girl by two cup sizes.
0: What's that?
3: Did
0: Bob?
3: I hear the anguish? I feel like I heard anguish out of Corby. Did he steal?
6: Yeah, that was mine. That was my pick.
3: You're gonna
6: no worries though. Let me just open up Travis's email and scour it again.
3: Oh no.
0: Well, pick better, and you'd be in first place, and you'd have your pick of every single game.
3: Ooh. Too bad OU's not playing.
6: Like you,
3: triple.
0: Yeah, I'm not. Ooh. I didn't have to side. That wasn't my pick. I'm good. All right, George, you're in second place at 13-18. That is second place in Picks with Friends.
3: Second place.
0: Although you won the week at 7-3, George.
3: Oh,
0: your
3: yeah,
0: Cowboy
3: we are
0: pick.
3: Moving up. Just yeah,
0: and
3: keep track of me starting last week through the end of this competition, and I think you will be amazed. Because from here on out, it is nothing but winners. And therefore, give me the Cowboys just down the road in Houston way.
1: Cowboy?
0: Nothing but wieners for George.
3: That is going to be a wiener. And for my triple play, I will also stay in the National Football League and take the homestanding Chicago Bears laying 3.5 against the Jets, Jets, Jets, Jets.
0: Now, let's make sure the Bears and the Jets are playing to each other. Yes, that's true. So Horsehead McGillicuddy was right this
3: I
0: time.
3: I actually had time to research it myself and not assign it to Horsehead McGillicuddy. So give me the Bears.
0: Bears covering the 3.5.
9: Horsehead does the picking. You only do the marketing.
0: That's right. You do the advertising. He does the picking.
3: Come on, man. Don't tell everybody.
0: All right. Up next, in third place in Picks with Friends at 12-19. Three and seven for the week. Corby Davidson,
6: so
0: you
6: scrambling.
0: Are up.
6: So much scrambling.
0: Your Cowboy pick and your triple play.
5: Just throw a dart.
1: Fade.
6: All right.
1: Fade.
9: Which Sooner quarterback will he be backing?
6: Let's go ahead and nut up here and take the Houston Texans to cover that spread against the Dallas Cowboys.
5: What are you, a Texan?
0: Man, you love Houston. That's all you talk about.
6: And then.
0: I look at him stretching, trying to stretch. Yeah, let's pick a game, pick a game. Pick
6: Why
0: a game.
6: Don't we just get it over with tonight?
0: Oh, yeah.
5: Texas.
1: The mean greens.
6: because the Mean Green of North Texas are playing tonight, it looks like.
0: Apparently, they're playing Tulsa, and Tulsa's a point-and-a-half favorite.
3: It's a big one.
6: But that's not the game I'm interested in.
0: Okay.
9: Scrambling,
5: he's
9: scrambling.
5: Still looking.
1: Still scrambling. Hilltoppers?
6: More interested in the NFL. Where I will take my favorite massage therapist, Deshaun Watson.
0: You're taking the Browns over the Steelers.
6: Take down those Steelers after that big trade. How do they even recover? Let's go, Cleveland.
0: So Pittsburgh favorite 2.5. Corby's taking the Browns. And I will never root for Aaron Rodgers harder than I will tonight.
6: Okay. Why? I thought we were friends.
0: Okay. We are
5: the
0: friends.
5: Browns as a triple play.
6: Yep.
3: That's what this football season has come to.
9: Suddenly, this game got interesting.
5: Well, I can't wait.
0: That Notre Dame pick knocked you out, didn't it?
6: It did. I thought no one was going to touch that one. I'm like, no one even knows that Notre Dame plays football.
1: Yeah.
0: Okay.
9: The Browns is a home dog. Here we go.
0: All right. Well, at 11-20, tied for fourth place is one Matt McLaren. A 3-7 week. Matt, your Cowboy pick and your triple play.
3: What was that, a horsefly?
4: I will take the Cowboys.
7: What are you, a cowboy?
5: No way.
4: And for my triple play, mainly because I'll be there, so it gives me something a little extra to pull for. I will take A&M to cover the 14 against the worst team in the SEC, Arkansas, this week. So triple play me on the Aggies. Let's go Mike Elko. He was pissed last week. I think they're fired up. They'll win by 3 touchdowns.
3: Lane 14.
7: Is that a horsefly?
6: Wow. Yeah, on a game that literally is decided by like 3 points every year, it seems.
4: Not this
6: like.
4: Year.
9: With a team that hasn't scored 14 all season.
0: And you're going to be there, which will just, man.
4: No, I'm excited.
0: I know how you react when you're watching a Cowboy game.
5: They've been saving up their touchdowns.
9: They've been saving their touchdowns for Saturday.
4: Yeah, but you got to add a little extra weight.
0: Okay, well, there you go.
4: I wasn't going out to pick something else.
0: All right, Mino, you are tied with Matt at 11-20, 5-5 for the week. Cowboys and triple play, Mino.
1: Give me the Cowboys, I guess.
7: What are you, a
1: and
7: cowboy?
1: For my triple play, let's go to Stark Vegas, Mississippi.
4: Okay.
1: And I will be rooting really hard for the Bulldogs of Mississippi State. However, I don't think they can play with Bama. It's only a 6-point spread. I think Bama wins by more than a touchdown. Let's triple play Alabama.
3: I like that pick.
0: You were so confident last week about Ole Miss.
1: I was at 12:30 this time, but by Friday I was second guessing.
4: 31-24.
5: Roll MF and Tide.
0: Rolling with the Tide.
1: Baby Moon 2.0.
0: All right. Donovan at 9-22.
4: Man, that is bad.
0: In last place, but only 2 games from not being in last place. 6-4 last week. And I am on my way. For the Cowboy pick, I will take those Houston Texans to cover the 2.5 and win that game against the Cowboys.
4: Bitch.
0: And, man, I am really, really tempted to fade Corby and go Pittsburgh tonight.
6: Do it, bitch.
3: Come on, do it.
0: Don't think I'm going to do that. I've got to be me. I've got to be me. I will take the South Florida Bulls to cover the 6.5 over Temple as they host Temple this week. Give me South Florida to cover.
6: At least we can find that.
3: Very nice.
6: Like, at least that's a game you can actually look up.
3: You can.
0: Hey, you can look up every other game that I pick.
4: The Bulls.
6: Whatever.
4: And the
0: ESPN Plus or whatever.
7: Hey, Bird.
0: Well, all right, everyone.
3: Very nice.
6: We all have to get extra subscriptions to follow Donnie's picks.
0: Go Steelers tonight against the Browns. Let's go Steelers.
6: We'll see about that. If the Browns win, I may triple them every week.
4: Okay, we'll hold you to that.
0: Okay. Yeah, just like you're going to do diamond talk all the time when something happens.
4: Pretty sweet.
6: Well, I did make that claim, and none of it ever happened. All I required was Jacob DeGrom to throw a perfect game and hit a grand slam inside the park home run, and I would have done diamond talk.
1: If the Browns win tonight, you have to do diamond talk tomorrow night.
6: Okay.
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6: All right, Joey Porter Jr. is a Dallas Cowboy, and we've done multiple segments on it, but I did want to ask you guys, what's the confidence level that this is a now going to be a four-year, $120 million guy for the Cowboys in the next couple of weeks?
5: Well, I mean, I think that depending on how he plays, I think he leapfrogs George Pickens on your priority list in the offseason.
6: Well,
5: doesn't he?
6: Okay, are you saying you're going to wait then, or?
9: Man, that's a great question, and it's possible they're going to try to stall, which always makes it get more expensive. The big contract is Quinyon Mitchell. Like when that happens, that's a big deal. When Quinyon Mitchell signs his deal, then everything goes up. But I don't know. I don't know what he's looking for. There's reports now that the whole Steelers, Albert Breer was talking about how the Steelers were not planning on trading him literally yesterday. But my back doesn't feel right for this Thursday game seems to set the Steelers in such a level of anger that they pulled the trigger right away and the Cowboys had to be ready to roll. It's weird because Joey Porter and George Pickens know each other very well. In fact, Joey Porter and George Pickens went against each other in practices. And so the idea that they're both playing for the same contract is interesting. I don't know, and I do realize.
6: So wait, back up on the Albert Breer story.
9: Yeah.
6: They're saying that he used the back excuse again yesterday, like it is to get out of playing tonight because they play, you know, Thursday night football.
9: It says Porter showed up for what was a very light workout on Wednesday and told the coaches his back was acting up and pulled himself from practice, delivering the team a surprising blow a little over 24 hours before the game. At that point, the trust between the team and Porter, already strained, was severed. So the Steelers aggressively shopped him, aiming to get him off the roster before kickoff.
6: Wow.
9: And the Cowboys probably thought they were in on Christian Gonzalez, probably thought they were in on Max Crosby. One got signed, the other started 3-0, and suddenly the weather changed, and here they are all excited to add one more big piece to this defense, and this one popped up on their radar, and they jumped on it. I mean,
5: well, and the fact that he pulled that trick and forced the Steelers' hand allowed the Cowboys to get him for a second rather than a first.
9: Yeah, there's a lot of ways to look at this. I guess my big takeaway from all of this is that the Cowboys are super eager to make something of 2026. And it's hard, man, to do this midstream again. It feels like the massive jolts to their build keep happening. They need to settle in and allow things to develop now. They keep drastically changing the recipe midstream. But I do agree with what Cody Alexander told us, which is basically they did not have this piece, and they probably thought they would need to use a first to get this piece in next year's draft and just hope that a corner of that caliber could fall to them. And when they saw it available and they saw the price, they got really excited, partly because if they lose him, they probably get a third-round compensation pick back. And so you're essentially trading a second for a year of Joey Porter and a third, which is actually a very fair, reasonable deal trade-wise. Where it gets complicated is if you have to say goodbye to George Pickens to make room for Joey Porter. That's
6: And that's obviously that's the yay boo thing. But are you surprised? And maybe they were. I don't know that like the Lions weren't in on this. The Lions, whose secondary is as or more decimated than the Cowboys, that they didn't make a move if it was only a second. Now I know they've got a lot of dudes committed at big numbers everywhere as well. But still, for a team that still fancies itself as something of a contender with that back there, especially what happened in the offseason with Terry and Arnold, that they weren't like, we'll do whatever.
9: Well, if this story is right, and I don't know that it is, but it's the Albert Breer story on SI.com, and if it's right, then Pittsburgh made this decision in the matter of hours. Now, obviously, they have conversations with other teams, but the pipeline of the Cowboys and Steelers talking this often might have played in Stephen's favor, that him and Omar Khan visit enough that maybe it's one of the first calls. I don't know. Joey Porter's a heck of a football player. He's not a perfect football player. You would prefer Surtain, Mitchell, Christian Gonzalez.
5: But it's, as you said, and as Cody Alexander said, it's a piece that they don't have and that they desperately needed.
9: Yeah, and everyone feels differently about Deron Bland. I really think he was the beneficiary of a deal right after Micah left that was way above his quality. I think Deron Bland's a dude, not a dude in all caps. Yeah. Where Joey Porter is. So I do think, even though they restructured Bland, I do think Bland is probably not going to be making $22 a year from the Cowboys long if they can slide a lot of that money over to an actual number one corner like Joey Porter.
5: I think, one, it's encouraging because Jerry did say that he was going to utilize future capital on this season if the opportunity presented itself, and he did that. And I think it also speaks to the surprising lack of quality in the division all of a sudden, because Jaden Daniels hurt, Jackson Dart is hurt, and the Eagles looked like complete garbage against the Bears. So this division is absolutely the Cowboys for the taking.
9: Yeah, and the Eagles play the Rams on Sunday, and so you can definitely see a situation where by 3 o'clock on Sunday – you're tied for first place, and you're feeling great about things.
6: Assuming the Giants lose.
9: Yes. They're 2-1.
6: Yeah.
9: Who do they have?
6: I don't know who they have, but they're a force.
9: I don't know if they are.
5: With J.J. McCarthy?
9: But this isn't like Quinnen Williams. The Quinnen Williams trade made me crazy because they were already out of the race when they made this big trade. And it felt like you were chasing fan base approval.
6: You weren't really
9: chasing a legitimate Super Bowl. You were trying to calm down your fans from wanting to kill you.
5: You were trying to stick your finger in the dike,
9: yeah,
5: and stop the flood.
6: You wanted fan approval of the Micah trade.
9: Yes.
6: That's all you wanted.
9: That's right. And I thought it was kind of a ridiculous thing to give the Jets the best of your two first rounders to get that done.
6: Well, now it looks even worse.
9: Or better. In the sense that this trade is so much better, and you're only 3 weeks into the season, and you do have Quinnen Williams.
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10: Oh, Joshy, we'll talk to you tomorrow. Just
5: love
10: ignore
5: you
10: the text that I sent you. Don't worry about it. I have all my answers right now.
11: All right, I'll check it. Also, guys, Tiffany came by the booth and said hi to Corby and only Corby.
12: Hey. Oh, yeah. Take that, Matt.
13: Damn it.
12: Still sucks. Damn it.
3: Well, you hear that? It is time. Tomorrow night, it begins. But it is a Thursday morning at 10:21. Here with the Invasion, Donovan Lewis, Matt McLaren. Now just over 24 hours away from the season opener tomorrow night against those St. Louis Blues. And that begins a trek of 84 games leading you all the way in the regular season to the second week of April, trying to find out, can 2027 be the year? And to discuss all things Dallas Stars, you'll hear him tomorrow night right here on your home for the Stars. The voice of those Dallas Stars, Josh Bogorod. Josh, we talked to you a couple weeks ago out there at Stars Media Day. I know you're stoked, ready to go, but it's here, man. It one more sleep, and then it all begins. I know you're excited.
11: Yeah, just one more. Watching hockey kick off on Tuesday night, and then games that night and last night. There's going to be another big slate today, just kind of like waiting for your turn to come, and it'll be here. And like you said, you hit the ground running because you're waiting all this time, even in a short training camp, and then you open up and boom, it's a back-to-back three games in four nights and the two extra games up to 84, and it's going to be a hell of a ride.
0: Let's start with the team and the news that Matt Duchene is on long-term IR, lower body injury. Do you anticipate this to be a long setback for Matt Duchene? I know we don't get really many details about what's going on with hockey players, but did that kind of come out of nowhere, or did you expect that?
11: Yeah, it was building. You know, unfortunately, the team, they broke after that preseason game against Minnesota, and this has kind of been an evolving story. So he showed up to camp, and everything looked like it was going to be okay. But before the official camp sessions began, something happened. And the next thing you know, he wasn't on the ice. So that became a story. I think that part came out of nowhere. But ever since then, when he wasn't taking any practices with the team, and then he didn't get into any of the four games, obviously you realize this is something that's, you know, got the potential to be problematic. But it just kept growing and growing. And then the team went up to Traverse City, and they just got away team building for, you know, 4 days. And he practiced with the team up there and then, you know, had a setback. And so it looked like he was going to go on IR, but it wasn't sure that it was going to be LTIR. Not to get too into the weeds, but if you're on LTIR, there's a minimum number of time that you have to miss. And so you only do that if you know somebody's going to be out a while. And the move, doing that, it allows the Stars, because they're right up against the salary cap, and that's going to be a part of juggling the roster this year. You had two players that you just recalled in R2 Huru and Colin Blackwell, who without question were good enough to make it onto the NHL roster and play meaningful minutes. But because they were at the salary cap limit, there was no room for them that way. There was room in numbers. You could make the numbers fit. You couldn't make the salaries fit. And so with Duchene, with it looking like he was going to miss the amount of time that he will on LTIR, that opens up some salary room. That's why you can recall those two players. It comes at the cost of a pretty big guy in Duchene, and hopefully it's not longer than it needs to be. But yeah, I mean, the fact that you're on long-term injured reserve, it's obviously going to be a little bit.
4: Yeah, and you look at the forward group, and we talked about this when we saw you out there. Maverick Borka, of course, who is now in Nashville. You lose a 20-goal scorer. They didn't really bring anybody in this offseason. Kiviranta is back. But how do you see the depth of this team now, knowing that Duchene could miss who knows how much time to start the season, the depth of this forward group?
11: I think the depth is there, but, you know, in any sport, when high-end guys go out, you know, and you're asking depth to replace that, then that becomes a different question, right? I mean, they have NHL players. They're very deep in terms of NHL-caliber forwards and defensemen. And then, obviously, they got the best goaltending tandem in the league, for my money. What you're talking about is who goes out of the lineup. And we saw that in the playoffs last year when you lose Roope Hintz, when Mikko Rantanen isn't 100%, when Miro Heiskanen isn't 100%. You're talking about game-breaking guys. And Matt Duchene, when he's healthy and when he's rolling, I mean, you're looking at a point-per-game player. It's a stacked team. There's other guys, too. But losses hurt, and losses to premier players hurt even more. And this is the song that they kind of had to sing on repeat last year. If you guys remember, Jamie Benn had the collapsed lung in training camp. He missed the first 19 games. That came out of nowhere. Duchene actually got hurt in the third game of the season and wound up missing, you know, 20-plus games after that. Oscar Beck was hurt at the start of camp, and then it just never really stopped. It went from there. You lost Harley for a little bit. You lost Nils Lundqvist for a little bit. You lost Liam Bischel for a little bit. Then the playoffs hit and took out like five different guys all at once. It made what they did in the regular season so impressive last year, because they had to navigate almost 400 man games lost to injury. It's not the way you want to start this year. You'll take the consolation of being able to get two guys in Huru and Blackwell back up here, but it definitely, I mean, it's an initial punch in the face that I don't think anybody on the roster wanted, because you're down a key piece right at the start.
0: It's Josh Bogorod, play-by-play voice of your Dallas Stars. Hockey season starts tomorrow right here on The Ticket. It's the Stars and the Blues. And you're looking at this Central Division in the Western Conference, of course, Colorado, because the Stars have been right there in the mix the last few years, but Winnipeg got off to that hot start the 1 year and the Stars couldn't catch them. And then Colorado the same. We're looking at Colorado, of course, going to be a good team, but in Minnesota with the rivalry that they had last year in the playoff series. But Utah is a team I think that everyone needs to kind of focus on because this Central Division is going to be really good this year.
11: Yeah, I think Utah universally, people believe they're ready to make a step forward. The question is, can they step into that group with those three others that you mentioned with Dallas, Colorado, and Minnesota? And Colorado puts up an 8 spot last night in their opener, so they're kind of announcing once again that they're not going anywhere. Minnesota gets started tonight, then we'll obviously get going tomorrow. I think you bring up an interesting parallel these last couple seasons with what Winnipeg did and then what Colorado did. Last year and any other year, the Stars are probably lapping the field the first 30 games. I think they were 25-5-1 through 31 games. And it's kind of impossible to imagine doing better than that. And yet they were playing second fiddle to Colorado, who I think had 2 losses at that point. And so it made this crazy 2-team race for most of the year, and Colorado just never relinquished the spot. I think you can't control what the other teams are going to do, but because of what you're talking about, the strength in the Central Division, what you really don't want to do is you don't want to be chasing. And so I think more imperative than even comparing yourself to any other team or team specifically, what Dallas wants to do is they want to get off to a good start. They're home heavy in the month of October, so you know the law of averages says that's going to switch later on. 84 games is a lot of games for things to change, but you don't want to be chasing a large group of teams in front of you because we've seen time and time again how difficult it is to make up ground, especially if it's a sizable gap. So starting tomorrow night, you know, they're going to play a lot of games in a short amount of time. They're going to play a lot of them at American Airlines Center. And regardless of what Colorado does, if they keep throwing up numbers like that or what Minnesota does tonight against Nashville, you just want to get off to a good start. Dallas was so good in that department last year. And if you can replicate that, you set yourself up to be in a really good position for the rest of the season.
0: Well, it all starts tomorrow night. It's Stars and Blues right here on The Ticket, man. We can't wait. Happy hockey is back and happy that you will join us here on the show to talk about this year with the Dallas Stars. Have a great call, man, and we'll speak to you again real soon.
11: Thanks, guys. Can't wait. I think it's an annual tradition now lately that the game is a nationally televised game, so it's a ticket exclusive right off the bat.
0: Tomorrow Let's go. Night, right.
11: We can break it in that way and look forward to talking to all the P1s.
0: No doubt about it. Thanks, Josh. Appreciate it.
4: Thanks,
0: it is
4: man.
0: Stars and Blues tomorrow, home opener, season opener for the Stars right here on The Ticket.
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22: It's 8:42 on a Thursday morning with the Musers. Big news. Late last night, the Cowboys agreed to a deal for cornerback Joey Porter Jr., trading a second and a sixth to the Pittsburgh Steelers. And joining us now on the Ticket Hotline to talk about this deal is the second in command. We say good morning to Stephen Jones. How are you?
23: Hey there, guys. Good morning to you.
22: Morning.
23: I'm about as happy as a pig in slop this morning. Happy as a puppy with two Peters.
22: Okay. Yeah, well, you got
23: I
22: a pretty
23: just
22: good
23: had
22: player.
23: A mess of eggs, and I'm talking to my favorite sports show.
22: Oh. Well, that's Steve. Nice to know, and congrats on the deal. That's a heck of a player.
23: Well, before we get to congrats on the deal, I just want to issue a little statement here.
3: Okay.
23: I was very disappointed in that loss against the Ravens. That was a heartbreaker to me.
22: Yep.
23: That broke my heart more than when Mary Lou Simmons broke my heart back in Arkansas when she broke up with me on that romantic hayride.
22: Oh, that's too bad.
23: When I was trying to romantically put her hand where I needed it to be to relieve the bluish hue that had visited my scrotal ball.
22: Okay.
23: Now, I'm thinking that hiring Shoddy was a mistake.
22: Oh, no.
3: Come already? On, it's early.
23: I mean, he talks all positive and daddy lacks his whiteness, but I just think he don't coach all that great. That's what I think.
3: Well, he had a tough game against Baltimore.
23: Why did he run the lose by 1 point game plan or whatever that was?
22: Yeah,
3: I don't think that was the game plan.
23: I mean, he should have called the win by seven game plan. We got that, don't we?
22: Well, I hope so.
3: Not lately.
23: I like you, George. You talk funny.
3: I talk funny. All right. Well, tell us what Joey Porter Jr. is going to do for this defense. That
23: hey,
3: has somebody...
23: y'all excited about that?
3: Well, it's yeah. He's a good player.
23: He's gonna make a big difference. He's gonna cornerback us to a Super Bowl.
22: Wow. Okay.
3: All right.
23: Yeah. Now, Daddy took him because Daddy said that we needed a good edge rusher. But then I had to explain to Daddy it's Joey Porter Jr., not senior.
22: Jerry didn't realize that.
23: He didn't realize. And then he said, well, can we make him into a linebacker? Or should we just keep him at quarterback to back up Dak? And I said, Daddy, cornerback, not quarterback.
3: Yeah, he knows the league really well,
23: and,
3: doesn't
23: and
3: he?
23: And Daddy says, well, wait, those are two different things? And I just thought people was mispronouncing it. I'm like, oh, Daddy's this far into it, and he don't even know the difference between those two things.
22: Oh, dear.
3: Man, well, that explains a lot.
23: That's what we're up against. I about put my face in my hands for about 12 hours on that.
3: So this is your deal, though. You did this deal.
23: I did this deal. I did.
3: Okay.
23: The buck stops here, George.
3: I don't know if your dad would agree with that.
23: Well, I know. But, Daddy, you know, I mean, he's sharp for an 83-year-old, but he's still 83.
3: Yeah.
23: And when you get to be that age, you ain't got all your marbles, so we have to keep a watchful eye on him.
22: Okay.
23: I mean, the other day he walked out of the house, and he was wearing two toupees stacked on top of each other.
22: Uh-oh, that's not good.
23: Didn't even notice that he already had one on when he put the second one on. And, you know, that wasn't even the worst part. He was also dressed in one of Mama's ball gowns and carrying an Easter basket.
22: An Easter basket?
23: He may not be all there. We had to guide him back into the house and dress him up in his GM suit.
3: Yeah. His GM suit.
23: Uh-huh.
3: Oh, man.
23: But we're all on edge here at the Jones family.
3: Why?
23: Because Daddy told us that he's busy prepping his will. He's revising it.
3: Mm.
23: And so all the Jones kids are jockeying pretty hard to be the number one beneficiary of this.
3: Yeah.
23: Daddy's got so many billions of dollars and such.
3: Right. Yeah.
23: And I know if he leaves the team to Mama, she's just going to sell it outright to buy a super yacht. That's what she likes.
3: She's already got one.
23: She likes more super yacht. She wants more. She'll buy another one to add it on to the first one and just rivet them together. Now, if he leaves the team to Charlotte, she's going to sell off the team but keep the cheerleader. That's all she's interested in.
3: Yeah.
23: She likes that part of it. And if he leaves it to Jerry Jr., good Lord, we're all in trouble. He ain't going to know what to do with it. You know, Jerry Jr., he spends all his time at the Star playing on the playground Daddy installed for him there. So he don't pay no attention to the business of the Cowboys. He just stays out there on that playground putting sand in his diapers.
22: Isn't he 60?
3: Yeah, I don't think he does that.
23: And since Baruch is only a half daughter, the most she can inherit is half the team. So.
3: Almost made it through it.
23: But I'm doing what I can to improve the team, and I think this trade's going to get us an improvement out of that player.
3: Joey Porter Jr.
23: Porter Jr. Okay. I go back and forth. I have to be honest with you. There's a battle within myself. Who's the writer that said that every conflict is a man in battle with his own heart? Was it William Faulkner or Dr. Seuss? Can't remember. But I go back and forth between wanting Daddy to win another Super Bowl, you know, kind of a late-in-life gift if I can get us to win another Super Bowl for him.
3: Mm-hmm.
23: I think that sometimes, and another time I just want to tank the thing so the fans will revolt and insist on putting me on the Iron Throne.
22: It's a tough call.
23: You know, sometimes I feel like Prince Charles waiting for the Queen to kick it.
3: Oh, gosh.
23: I hear you, brother. I see you out there, Prince. I know what you went through to finally get there.
3: Okay, well, season back on.
23: All right, I got to go. I got diarrhea.
22: Oh, no. Gosh. Okay. Better take care of that.
3: We'll see you. And there goes Steven. It is 8:48 on the ticket.
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1: Hockey season has probably not snuck up on him as it has the rest of us, but it is here, and the Stars are on deck tomorrow night. It is the head coach of your Dallas Stars, our old buddy Glenn Gullitson. Coach,
6: how are you guys doing?
1: Well, we're doing good, man. Are you ready?
6: Yeah, I'm ready.
1: I think that, like I said, it kind of snuck up on us. For you guys, though, there's no sneaking up on you. The offseason was a lot longer than it has been, and I'm wondering if that is a good thing. From just the freshness of a lot of the guys that had some really, really long summers in the past.
6: Yeah, you know, you never want a short one, but if you're trying to find something, you know, I can just see in our guys it's a little different from last year. You know, our guys look refreshed. I think our veterans are all honestly in better shape than they were a year ago, and not to say that they weren't, but just when you get that extra month and a half, 6 weeks of training, it helps them out too. And you know, our young guys, you know, like Johnny, he really hasn't had a summer maybe since he's 19, and you know, he's a little heavier, a little bulkier, a little quicker. So it helped us on two fronts. I think it rested us, but it also allowed these guys to recharge, get a little excited, and come back in fantastic shape.
5: Last summer was a summer of big change with you coming on board. This summer, it doesn't seem like there was more tweaking rather than kind of wholesale changes. And do you feel like that was what was needed? And what are we going to see as fans that's going to be different than what we saw last year?
6: Well, you know, I just don't believe in making change for the sake of change, but I also don't believe in, you know, coming back with the same model and expecting different results. So we did a deep dive with our analytics department. We did a deep dive with our coaching department first. We kind of separated them, and then we got together and, you know, looked at some areas where we think we weren't good. We weren't good enough. And, you know, to be honest with you guys, basically we put together a chart with our analytics people over the last 5 years and asked ourselves, are we a true contender?
7: And, you know, it spits us out some results. And we took what we were lacking in those results and tried to implement some things basically on the offensive side of the puck to help us with that part of our game.
8: Man, I feel like I want to take this whole seminar, Coach, because that sounds fascinating to me. Could you give us a taste of what you learned? Because I have theories, but I don't know if I can back them up, and I'm also not on the coaching staff yet.
7: Yeah, so I love it. We could always use another set of eyes for certain. You know, at the end of the day, you know, without divulging everything, but, you know, over the last 5 years, on an analytical driven dive, you know, we looked at the contenders and the winners and the runners up and where we aligned, and not every in every analytic, but basically in a general analytic category. And that's probably all I'll say. And, you know, at the end of the day, the models kicked us out that we were a true contender one time in 5 years, and that there needed to be some improvements in some areas, and compared to either the runner up or the champion. And so, you know, we took that to heart. And we went back and looked at where we were deficient in that model. And it kind of kept coming back to the same areas over the last 5 years. And, you know, not exactly the same areas, but certainly nibbling around the edges of the last few years. And so we made a tweak. We made a tweak to the way we want to play. And, you know, some things glaring red there came up in the offensive side of the game that said, you know, we have to improve this. And for us, that's what we went after.
8: This is Stars coach Glenn Gallatin. Stars and Blues tomorrow night at the arena, and I'm excited to be one of the 18,000 plus that will be there. It should be a big, big night. My observation from last year is mostly stuck in the Minnesota series, because that's how fans' memories work. Is the playoff exit is the one that sticks with us?
7: Yes.
8: And it just felt like in that series, you guys finished second in terms of speed and transition and just playing a faster style, especially at 5-on-5. I know you guys were beat up, and I know you didn't have some of your best speed out there. But is that something, and by the way, I don't know if that's a tactical change that you can make. That might be a personnel thing. I don't know, but am I warm at all? Is that something that you guys are cognizant of?
7: Yeah, Bob, you're certainly warm. You're certainly warm. And there were three parts to that being warm, and one you're on, certainly. One you're on, and there's other two parts we wanted to change. And two parts of that were a little bit of our mentality. Now, you can see, I think, and I'm getting into it here because I've been in it here for about 6 weeks. So you could see that our game amped up physically. You could see it, and that helped us. It helped us through, but did it get us past where we needed to go? No. But there were three other areas identified kind of that in that series. Two were mentality based and one was tactically based. And that's what we honed in on this whole camp. And if you look at that series, we were down some bodies. You know, we didn't have a healthy Miro. We didn't have Roope Hintz in that series. And the margins were small. They were very small. If you look at that series, you know, one chance here or there could have tipped the scales. And that's what we were trying to target. You know, we're not, you know, they didn't outchance us by 20. They outchance us by maybe 5 over a 7-game series. We had to target those 5. And you're on to something with the quicker thing. But there were two other areas that we wanted to attack.
5: And kind of building on what you guys are talking about, so it's not always that you need more talent. You need this guy in this position. You need a scoring winger. You need somebody that can win faceoffs. Sometimes it's just leveraging what you have and making everybody tactically smarter.
7: Yeah. You know, we looked at it kind of twofold. You know, when you're talking about us in Minnesota playing, let's just break it down to the easier parts. Hey, missing a player or or having an injured player and missing a Rupe Hintz, that can be the difference between a team that's got 112 and 109. It's just that small, right? Like, so you're not playing the eight seed. You're playing the team that's basically your equal. Yeah. And the margins can be very small. But if we get in that situation again, how can we make up those margins? That's what we're really looking at. And we felt that there were some areas we can make them up, and we made some tactical adjustments, and we made a couple mentality adjustments to our group. And that's what we focused on in camp. And every time you bring something new to the players, it doesn't matter. They have to buy in. And I can tell you by finishing my meetings today with other guys and what we've kind of introduced, we have a pretty cohesive, tight unit now on, everyone's on board. Everyone likes the changes. Everyone likes the mentality change. So now it's about going out there and executing. So to answer your question, sometimes, getting a couple players certainly helps, right? Because players ultimately win. But when the margins are so close, we've got to find, if we get ourselves in that same situation again, how we can push through.
1: Stars coach Glenn Gullitson joining us for his inaugural visit on the 2026-2027 season with the thing kicking off tomorrow night. So Tyler Seguin tore his ACL, and everybody knows that. And Tyler recently said that it's been the most grueling thing that he's had to go through in a really injury-riddled last couple of years. How close is he? I know that you're not going to give too much away, but and where is he mentally and as far as getting him back as a guy that's in a leadership role, a veteran role? How important is he to just kind of get back there skating around?
7: No, it's huge for us just to have him back in and his voice in the locker room. Even for me, I think I was pretty transparent with you guys last year, just how much, you lean on himself and Jamie as veterans and how respected they are in the room and even for the coaching staff. So, and then, just not having him out, it's another right shot guy that takes a lot of important faceoffs. But I will tell you that injury is hard to come back from. It's hard to come back at full capacity with that injury right from day one. Sometimes there are, 10, 15 years ago, people said, without the medical stuff that there is now available to these players, sometimes guys said it took a year for players to return to their form after that type of surgery. Seggy's put in a lot of work. He's got a great mentality, and obviously things have changed. But I think you're going to see him progress a little bit, every game. And I'm not expecting him at the full stride. He's certainly healthy, but I think you'll see his game round out at the right time.
8: Stars coach Glenn Gullitson, tomorrow night it all opens, and then three games and four nights to jump in the deep end, and off we go. 84-game season this year. But I wanted to ask you next time we talked with you, so here it is. What do you think of the numbers right now? I know everyone's got a sore neck from looking at the next giant contract, and we broke the $20 million barrier, coach. It's a new day in the NHL, isn't it?
7: Yeah, I mean, it's starting to look a little bit like baseball early on, but no, it's obviously good for the players, and this year was, our general manager called it, Bob. Just in our talks in February, just having general talks, he told me, Jim said to me, Gully, it's going to be a wild summer, and he said there's just so much money in the market. Like, so many teams are willing to spend and aren't going to be there. So he said it's going to be a wild summer, and he called it. He called it. You look at what Philly did, what Anaheim had to do to match, and the money in the market with the signings of, Makar and all that stuff. So there's a lot that went on in our league, but certainly Jim called it. And it's good for the players. I mean, it's good for the players, but some players are also going to get affected by it.
8: Yeah, it's we see that teams are starting the year, including our Dallas Stars, with about $4 in cap space. So it's everybody's still tied up against the cap, aren't they?
9: Yeah, check the couch cushions.
7: We are looking for loose change, it's not just us, and that's the thing. I think Colorado the other night had to play 11-7 just with a couple injuries. So you're going to see that now. You got the top teams, they're up against the cap. So, and the bottom teams, again, and we talked about this, they're getting better because the top teams can't keep all their players. So, you know, it just crunches the standings even more. So it, you know, some of these changes that we're talking about, it becomes even more important that we're on top of our game early, because the standings are just going to get, you know, condensed again.
8: Well, Coach, we thank you for your time. I'm excited to get back to the rink both Friday and Monday. So, and I know you'll be there both nights.
1: He's got like a PTO day.
8: He'll be at all of them. Coach, can't wait to get it started again.
7: Yeah, thanks for having me, guys, and I'm looking forward to it, too.
8: Talk to you soon.
7: Yeah.
8: That's Stars coach Glenn Gullitson, Stars and Blues tomorrow night.
1: Maybe he's going to take like paternity leave like Dave is.
8: On the Ticket.
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2: The Ticket. 519. It's the hard line. It's Thursday. This is the Rant Revival. And you know what? That features the three kings of the rants. Gen X Davey, Corby the Snake Davidson, and of course the one and only Gordon Keith. And it's brought to you by
3: Eatsy's Market and Bakery.
2: Here is Dave, since Corby just wandered off.
4: Boy, he just kind of got up, and I guess he went. He saw you get a plate of food and wandered away to
2: as the
4: make
2: return
4: his own plate.
2: As the return was playing, he just left.
4: Yeah, I. It's like he had a stroke.
2: It's like he forgot the point of being here is to do the radio
4: yeah,
2: show.
4: Yeah, well.
5: Put out a silver alert for him.
4: He'll be back at some point. We did have a couple of news stories that we wanted to talk about with you, Gordon. First off, the story of Krista Gayle Pike. I don't know if crossed your desk this morning, but she is the woman in Tennessee that she's now 50, but she committed a murder along with her boyfriend when she was 18 years old. And she was set last week to be the first woman executed in Tennessee in more than 200 years.
6: By the way, this is not just a murder. Are you aware of the details of this murder?
4: I am not.
5: Yeah.
6: Okay. It's so horrific. So this is back in the 90s when she was 18, and this woman had been in and out of reform school. And eventually she settles into some form of work by the University of Tennessee campus. And she had some really sketcho boyfriend. And there was a Tennessee student who she thought was trying to steal her boyfriend. And so they hatched a plan to lure this girl out to a field by the Tennessee campus. And, I mean, like, the details are Manson, straight out of Charles Manson, where she's still alive and they're cutting pentagrams in her and beat her. Like, I mean, dude, it's awful. So this woman has been on death row for ever and ever.
4: Yeah, so finally her day came last Wednesday, and they attempted to put her to death. They gave her two doses of pentobarbital, and at some point she was saying, "Is my arm supposed to feel this way?" And then she ended up just going to sleep and audibly snoring. And then they just gave up. She didn't die after two doses.
5: They gave her two shots.
6: Yeah, they gave her two shots.
5: Different lethal injections.
6: And now they say,
4: has she not woken up?
6: No.
5: No. I don't know if she's woken up now, but I know they took her to the hospital.
6: Yeah.
5: And she's still alive. And the governor has said, well, we're not going to do any more executions this year until we figure out what's going on, because this is their second botched execution, I think, this year.
6: Really?
5: They tried to
6: yeah.
5: kill a guy earlier this year and couldn't find a vein.
6: Well, and she, okay, so her people were complaining, like, she has horrible veins, this is not going to work, like, they, you know, aired all these concerns.

0: concerns about the actual process of going about killing her, and now this happens, and they're like, see, we told you. But my whole thing is, all right, look, she's supposed to die. Like, the courts say she's supposed to die. Why not just keep shooting her with the stuff until it happens? Because now they say that she has brain damage. And I'm like, well, she's supposed to be dead. Like, what's the... Who cares?
1: Well, but...
2: So, Corby, you think they should have reached for a mallet or something else.
3: Or just push her off.
0: You know how, like...
4: Yeah, they're supposed to
0: like
4: be...
0: Like a cockroach that you step on that's still kind of dragging its way to the door?
4: Yeah. Yeah, then you curb stomp it. I think that there is supposed to be a level of humane execution in this whole thing.
0: Humane execution.
3: Yes. Yes, kill them nicely.
4: Yes, that's why we don't have the electric chair anymore or firing squads, although they're trying to bring those back.
2: Isn't this what we... I think she requested alternate forms of execution. Like, she requested hanging and firing squad or something. Something other than this that would require her to have good veins to put this drug in her. But so my question is this. There's all this smoke about how lethal injection is inhumane because of the experience these people go through during it. It's like this living hell that they can't communicate of what they're experiencing. But isn't this what we're doing to our animals? Like our beloved family pets? We're injecting them with something similar, right? Is it time we rethink the way we euthanize animals as well?
0: I don't want to hear this because I've been with all six of my dogs as they've had to go that route.
4: As you've executed them?
0: Yeah, and I think that we were told that it's nothing more. Maybe you've heard something different, Gordon, that it literally they just go to sleep, that there's no internal struggle or pain. I don't think it's the same thing.
4: I think they give them a numbing medication.
0: They
4: and,
0: do.
4: And then they give them the killing medication.
2: Why aren't we just pushing a pound of fentanyl in these people's arms instead?
0: I don't know. Yeah, I mean, it seems to work for...
4: Just empty a bottle of fentanyl in their mouth.
0: And that way they're like good and high. Or like a big giant shot of heroin. Like the biggest shot that Charlie Sheen could not handle. Like a speedball.
4: You still need a vein for that.
0: And then you're like, oh, yeah!
2: Or do away with capital punishment.
0: So there was an article that I saw about botched executions. And
3: that's my band.
0: And
2: Christian band.
0: Some that have gone
3: with Kid Rock
0: horribly wrong, including like in the 1800s when they tried to publicly hang this guy, and he had gotten so fat in prison that they didn't account for like the strength of the rope, and his body weight snapped his head right off as he dropped from as they kicked the box out.
4: That'll happen.
0: Yeah, there was a guy within the last 20 years who, or I guess maybe one of the last old Smokey execution style with the electric chair, who's
4: old Sparky.
0: Old Sparky, yeah, not Old Smokey.
3: On top of Old Smokey.
0: You're right. Whose head caught on fire because they didn't put the sponges underneath correctly, and it just ignited his whole head on fire.
4: Yeah, that'd hurt.
0: Like, it all seems like it's not going great.
2: They told him not to wear product in his hair that day.
4: Yeah,
0: he wore Activator.
4: Do we know what Krista Gale Pike's last meal was that may not be her last meal?
0: They don't release that anymore.
2: How long has she been in women's prison?
0: You know why they don't release that anymore?
3: The Musers.
0: Because the rant ruined it.
3: Yeah. Basically, Gordon was too ghoulish about it.
4: We did learn later, because even when they would have the most elaborate last meal requests, that we learned that they just kind of try to make do with what they have there in the prison commissary. That they don't actually get lobster thermidor.
0: They don't go
4: or
0: to
4: KFC,
0: Campese's to get the best pizza.
4: Yeah, they don't go to Gold Belly.
0: Yeah.
4: And get something flown in from San Francisco. They just kind of make something that's kind of like it in
0: Gold
4: the,
0: Belly
4: in the prison cafeteria.
3: Make something kind of like it is a funny idea.
0: But this woman did such horrible things. Do you think? I mean. I think that the people that were affected by this and probably like Tennessee community and people that were aware of this woman being on death row for so long. And by the way, she'd committed other heinous acts
4: the crime, heinous.
0: Yes, as well, before she tortured and murdered someone. I bet you the people are like, you know what? This is what she deserves. This is exactly what she had coming to her. Let it continue on. But now what do you do? How do you end
2: this? You get her well enough. Yeah, you put nurse her through rehab all the way back to health. Teach her how to talk again,
0: right,
2: and walk again,
0: right,
2: and before you kill her. But this time you need to surprise kill her.
0: Well, what if you say, are you,
2: you just gotta now, jump out.
0: Now that you're communicating, you are aware that we're getting ready to kill you.
3: How do you surprise kill her again? You jump out from like behind the couch?
2: Yeah.
3: Or what are you saying?
2: You lure her into a couch store where you can jump out from behind it with one of those grass cutters in the old days, like the Grim Reaper. Scythe? How do you pronounce it? Sith.
1: I believe the proper term is dildo.
2: No? Norm? No? No?
4: Yeah.
3: Jeez, Norm.
4: I mean, I think they did that in the movie Seven.
0: Or you lure her into
2: a cruel and unusual punishment is the knowing when you're going to die, and then the whole procession and all the procedures leading up to it. If
0: or
2: you just did surprise execution.
4: Or you just do a Running Man situation. You let her go, but then everyone gets a chance to kill her.
0: But only people that look like American gladiators do?
3: Everyone gets a chance to kill her. What does that mean? Huh. We're just throwing it open to the
4: stadium? Yeah, it's open season. You get a bonus.
0: What if you put her in a haunted house and it's just a bunch of scare techniques, but it's all done with cats, you know, like the jump scare in movies? But the cats all have feline AIDS, and then they keep scratching you until you get enough AIDS and you die. Dave, I'm asking you as a doctor, is that doable?
3: Do you think...
4: Could we, instead of pentobarbital, just inject her with AIDS and then just let it play out?
0: The fun way.
5: Who's got AIDS?
4: Well, there's nothing fun about it.
2: Well, but
4: you could make it a reality show.
0: What, Gordon?
2: Don't you have anti-AIDS drugs now?
0: Yeah, but she can't access those.
2: How do you know? People can smuggle all kinds of stuff into prison. And in a women's prison, there's more smuggling opportunities.
4: Like what?
0: Double the smuggling opportunities. No, you're right.
3: Well, I'm happy we were able to solve this issue today.
0: Yeah.
2: I mean, we need to... Bob, I'm with Bob. We need to do away with capital punishment.
3: I'm not sure Bob is with you on that. I don't know. That's a
0: is I, Bob I, with Bob on that?
3: Honestly, there's a lot of things in life that I feel like I was taught and then sort of wondered, like, do I really think this is a good idea? And capital punishment is just one of those weird ones where I think I still believe in it, but I'm not positive because I just don't think about it much.
4: What about corporal punishment, Eddie?
2: Think about you entrust that to the state to get it right, our government.
3: It feels like there's been enough trials that were wrong that lead me to believe that maybe we've executed some innocent people a little too often.
2: Yes.
3: But I don't know if the make good is life in prison. I don't know, you know.
0: Would the families watch, the families of the victims watch if they put her like in a full-on Lady Gaga meat dress?
2: Okay.
0: And then threw her in a lion's cage?
3: I was going to say, is Corby about to introduce the Roman Colosseum again?
0: Again?
3: Yeah, that's kind of what it was used for originally.
0: Well, yeah, but not with meat dresses.
2: How about...
3: You don't have to convince a tiger that he's hungry very often.
0: True.
2: You give her life in prison, but each year that she's in prison, you introduce another king cobra that shares her cage.
0: What if she's like one of those people that's controlling of the king cobras and they all just become her pets?
2: Controlling of the king cobras. You mean a snake charmer?
0: Yeah.
2: Controlling of the
4: are
2: king
4: you
2: cobra.
4: A controller of king cobras? You mean a snake charmer?
3: I love when Corby describes things.
0: That there actually
3: that
0: is a term
3: exists,
0: for.
3: Yes.
2: But you know if she was, she'd get tired of playing that flute at some point.
0: I know. And what if they threw the flute in there and then you had to learn how to play it real quick?
2: Really quickly. because king cobras are very particular about how you play green spoons.
4: If you get a little pitchy, they won't tolerate that
0: at all.
4: You're
0: just in the corner.
3: So they just throw you a flute real fast
0: and
3: you have to
0: go
3: master it.
0: You've got like
3: to stay alive.
0: 90 seconds to master the flute.
3: You're trying to make up a song real fast.
2: You're just hot cross buns does the trick.
0: You figured out Everlong in like 90 seconds.
3: Man, this guy knows the Foo Fighters.
0: So good. All right, Gordon. Thank you very much.
2: Yes.
0: There is the
2: very
0: rant.
2: Serious issue. Thank you.
0: It is. All right. Backsell Gordon's 30 years on the air with the Musers. So look for that.
2: Thank you.
0: On an internet site near you.
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7: Right now, it's 2:19. It's Thursday. So we slide into the DMs, and old Monto sends us news.
8: Hey, Monty, send news.
9: Thank you, David.
7: Thank you, Justin.
9: I really feel like Coach has some good stuff here if we want to check in with him real quick.
7: Well, Coach Tomlin? See how his world's going.
10: I mean, we paid for the ISD.
11: This is a 3-bedroom rooftop spot. Here's the main bedroom living space and bathroom with closet area.
9: Coach, we just traded for Joey Porter, a guy you were...
11: In the master suite, if you will, had his own...
9: No, he's a corner for you for a couple of
11: outdoor
9: years.
11: Outdoor space.
7: You just showed us a high-rise.
9: All right, we'll come back to you, Coach.
11: And so as I pan back, you get your aerial view of it.
7: He loves bathrooms
9: when
7: so
9: I booked
7: much.
9: Him, he said he would like to promote his Minecraft world. I thought he meant for a minute.
10: Yeah. I mean, he's laser-focused.
7: He's working on it for 12 years.
9: Not for the whole...
10: He's only working for NBC one day a week, so he has more time now.
7: We'll check in later, see if there's anything else.
9: Well, let's start with a couple of legal battles here. This one first, as Amber Geiger has been issued parole.
10: Mm-hmm. Okay.
9: After serving 8 years, Amber Geiger, of course, was the Dallas police officer that shot and killed Botham Jean. Was it Jean or John?
10: John.
9: Botham
7: like
9: John.
7: Wyclef.
12: Or Jacques Taylor.
9: Different.
10: No, Jacques Taylor's fine.
9: Whenever she went into what she thought was her apartment, it was actually on a different floor. She went into Mr. John's apartment, killed him, and was sentenced back in 2019 to 10 years in prison. Well, now she has been finally granted parole because, according to the Board of Pardons and Paroles, she did not have a violent record while inside the penitentiary. Her record indicates the offender has maintained a satisfactory institutional adjustment. And so, not sure when exactly she'll get to walk out, but she is free.
7: You know who her roommates were, Justin? She was roommates with Darley Routier and Yolanda Saldivar.
9: Yeah. Oh, that one.
7: Maybe can lay some work for you.
9: Just like, look, I need you to prep me. You ever seen the movie Hitch? I need you to get me ready for Yolanda.
2: Monty's Are you outside. The Kevin James in this situation?
9: I guess. That's a double turkey right there, Lando. Even better.
10: Monty's got his hair all parted.
9: It's perfect. Although I got to get into, and this is a terrible thing to have to say for your life, I got to get into Kevin James shape.
7: For yo-yo?
9: I got to work towards it.
12: Start with McCarthy first.
7: I mean, I think you could make it work.
10: Yeah.
7: Now, Yolanda Saldivar, to reset, is the woman that's convicted of killing Selena.
10: She's never getting out, right?
7: Allegedly. I think she's been up for parole a few times.
9: At some point,
7: she's 66.
9: The board will get my letters. And they'll do the right thing.
10: You just have a
7: break her out.
10: Just have a jukebox above your head with bitty-bitty.
9: Well, I wouldn't play that for her. Maybe she'll like new reggaeton stuff.
10: All right.
9: Well, let's talk about Krista Pike, which I don't know if you've seen her name in the last 24 hours. You probably have.
10: I have.
9: She was the woman that was set to be the first woman executed in Tennessee in 200 years last night. She had been on death row since the mid-90s when she was sentenced to death for the 1995 murder of a classmate of her, Colleen Slimmer. Well, she received two of the lethal doses of pentobarbital, and neither one of them were able to complete the job.
7: Man.
10: Dang.
9: And so now she is at a Tennessee hospital, and as far as like what exact condition she's in, it's still kind of unclear, but she is still alive.
7: Is there some rule where if you survive your execution, you just get to live?
9: Well,
7: like, does that?
9: I don't know that they're gonna,
7: like, if you survived the gas chamber when that was around, it's like, ah, well, this guy made it. There's nothing else we can do. I'm not just gonna go in there and shoot him.
9: Yeah, if you beat old Sparky,
7: yeah,
10: like Rasputin.
7: Then you should, yeah, then you should be able to. That's your Hunger Games. You get to win.
9: Maybe she's been microdosing pentobarbital this whole time. Yeah. Whole time, I don't know, but you may be right, only because Tennessee is currently facing heavy scrutiny for the way that they've been handling lethal injections, because last year they had a problem too, as they were trying to put this guy, Tony Carruthers, to death, and he was not put to death because they could not properly establish an IV for him. So they were trying, they tried, you know, his hands, his arms, they tried to set up like a central line in his collarbone. They tried one in his shoulder. They just could not get an IV set up. So the governor of Tennessee ended up saying, look, we're going to have to issue this guy a year reprieve while we figure this out. And now his second execution date is upcoming, but I'm betting their entire process is about to face an overhaul.
10: And this, of course, has brought up the discourse of the death penalty at large.
7: Yeah.
10: And I'm sure both sides are really being cool about it on social media in the wake of this.
9: Well, it's also, too, it's heavily nuanced because they've had to overhaul just the cocktail, because it used to be the three-drug cocktail where they would give you, like, a paralytic, a sedative, and then the thing that would kill you. Well, they said, well, that is not good. That's inhumane, because if you get the paralytic but not the thing that kills you, well, then you're just going to be laying there tortured and not dying. So, well, okay, we'll do just pentobarbital. Well, now that's had its problems. So I don't know how you get around this if you're a death penalty state, but it's
10: might have to go back to old Sparky.
9: Yeah. Or firing squad.
12: Or like an anaconda.
10: Ooh.
9: Like you just become their food.
10: Like Ice Cube. John Voight. Ice Cube rolls through and the anaconda just seizes.
9: Yeah, we're moving more and more towards like a bad mid-2000s Stone Cold The Condemned movie where you put them on an island and let them all fight for their life. But it...
10: you can put it on Paramount Plus.
9: Yeah, I'd watch it. It looks bad. And the people that were there said that it was tough because you could hear her like snoring and fighting through pain, and they have like the curtain up so the people that were there observing the execution could just hear the sounds. And so that had to be traumatizing. I don't know where you go from here, but they're gonna have to completely overhaul at least the process in Tennessee, because it's not been going great. Moving on here to some more fun stuff. I'm going to have to call a W here for me, at least for a little bit, as there is a nationwide cheese recall.
10: All of the cheese?
9: Tied to an E. coli outbreak. So far, it's sickened 13 people. Now...
10: But our lettuce is cool now, right? We can go back to
9: that. Oh, yeah. All you right, can double good. Down on that. You'll never have diarrhea again. Now, luckily, so far, Texas cheese has not been hurt.
10: Good.
9: Or at least no one in Texas has been identified as a person that's had E. coli. But I say, why risk it? Just practice cheese abstinence.
7: Have you always been anti-cheese?
9: It's on pizza.
7: Was there like some traumatic moment where you had cheese on a burger?
9: I just found other ways to inhale a lot of calories.
10: So would a charcuterie board just?
9: It would be half of it would be uneaten. I would just eat the salami and the little gherkin pickles or whatever. But the cheese would be untouched. So the company that is dealing with this is the Sierra Nevada Cheese Company and Grazer's Raw Milk Cheese. So if those are two of your brands, then be on the lookout, because if you have any of those, you might want to toss the package. Because you don't want to have to deal with E. coli.
10: Well, if you go to the deli, they just like wrap it up in, you know, cellophane and just put a sticker on it.
7: Yeah.
10: I don't know where that cheese is coming from.
9: I don't know.
10: Like, you just buy a specialty wedge of something, maybe a nice little treat for you and the wife where you're sipping wine, like a couple of elites.
9: The one cheese that I'll give the pass to is Parmesan. I do like Parmesan cheese. So if someone wants to get me like one of those big Parmesan wheels.
7: Pasta, you'll get some parm grated pizza. Over the spaghetti.
9: That I will do, because that's basically just like salt.
10: Yeah.
9: So if you wanted, that I would be okay with. So if someone wants to give me a Parmesan wheel, I'll work my way through that.
10: Well, I'm putting it in the notes right now.
13: Mark it off my Christmas
9: gift. Yeah. Got Monty a $2,000 Parmesan wheel.
10: He's going to get us real something smart ass during a segment. I'm going to get him some Parmesan.
9: All right, finally, let's get Lando laid here.
13: Yes, please.
9: As a woman in, you have 50 states to choose from. Let's guess wisely where this woman might be
7: Lando
9: from.
7: Picks.
13: I have my hand up.
9: Where do you think she's from?
13: Florida.
7: I agree with Lando.
9: I'm going to go ahead and say that, you, Ham, and Sean are going to also agree. Well,
7: the
9: you
7: panhandle?
9: Nailed it. She is from Florida. I don't exactly know where this city is. It's Lee County. So I don't know where exactly that is. But Lee County deputies received reports that a man and a woman were arguing near a Waffle House. So already you're talking
13: cheap date.
9: The top of the top, I mean, as far as women go. Florida Waffle House women.
12: We're talking any times available.
7: Fort Myers area.
10: We're being real. If you can, like, talk your lady into going to Waffle House and she's totally down, you need to maybe stick around.
9: So a deputy saw the woman who was named Cheyenne Hammond Nadeau. She was in an agitated state. She was yelling in the parking lot of this Waffle House and was just yelling at this random guy. She started walking towards him, yelling obscenities at him. And the guy said he was just asking her what she wanted. He didn't really understand what she needed. She said that she wanted to fight. Then she lifted her dress and exposed her genitals. And then she immediately, I guess, did a 180 and made statements suggesting that she wanted to have sex with him. So she went from yelling at him, screaming at him, trying to argue with him to...
10: What a roller coaster.
9: What do you think about that, big boy?
10: Climb into this.
3: Die. Get you some.
13: I think it was groomed.
9: There is no chance. It probably had the... She probably liked the back of a porcupine.
14: Big ass bush.
13: She had a little comb.
10: Just stuck in there.
9: Have you ever seen the girl in waiting when she lifts her dress? Yeah. It probably looked a lot like
10: She's
9: that.
10: She's like flicking lint out of it.
9: Y'all's fleas can go on a play date. Well, just... Or again, her name is Cheyenne Hammond Nadeau, Lando. If you want to take her on a beautiful Waffle House date, at some point she may lift her disgusting dress and show
13: you. Sounds like she was just having a bad day.
9: You know? We've all been there. Anytime I have a bad day, I just pull my genitals out.
10: Go smothered and covered.
9: Right. All right, there's your news.
10: Thank you, Lando. Yay!
15: That's the news, folks.
9: I'm Monty.
10: Monty, thank you.
7: And thanks,
10: Monty.
7: Lando.
10: Thanks for helping, Lando. Mm-hmm. That's what I meant.
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3: Morning, Friday morning. Ticker brought to you by Mark Spain Real Estate. Cowboys wrapping up their prep for the Texans today at the Star. Dallas making an addition to the secondary by acquiring cornerback Joey Porter Jr. from the Steelers this week. Defensive coordinator Christian Parker talks about how the defensive backfield will change with the addition of the 2023 second-round pick.
4: The way we built the room to start, we have versatile pieces, so we'll be able to kind of have some different packages together where certain guys are in different spots based off the D&D situation of the game and take it from there.
3: One thing that Porter does not do is help the pass rush, which sits with just two sacks so far through three games, third worst in the league. Parker does have some ideas how to fix that.
4: There's a couple of different ways. I mean, obviously, the most obvious one is blitzing more, right? But that doesn't always benefit everybody. But one, the better your run defense is, then the more situations you have to truly rush the passer.
3: With the defense as a whole, one of the worst in the league across most metrics, the first-year defensive coordinator talks about the biggest area his side of the ball can improve on.
4: I think that we need to improve just making more just isolated plays, whether it's perimeter run block and us maintaining contain and leverage on the ball carrier, or if we're in a zone or a man and tackling the guy short of the sticks or winning our one-on-one. I think that's the next step you take once you have the understanding of the schematics down.
3: Meanwhile, their opponents are 0-3 on the year. The Texans have been unable to get much going on offense, and their typically elite defense is performing middle of the pack stat-wise. That being said, Troy Aikman does not expect Houston to remain winless.
5: It is hard to imagine Houston going to 0-4, me knowing that roster. If I say that, then I say, oh, well, then Houston's going to win the game. And I'm not saying that at all because I think Dallas has a chance. But you can bet that whatever Houston has left, you're going to see it against the Cowboys.
3: Make sure to catch Troy on with the Musers every Thursday at 7:55 and Cowboys countdown to kickoff 9:30 on Sunday. Browns and Steelers begin week four on Thursday Night Football. At first, it seemed like this may be one-sided with Cleveland running seven plays and punting twice to start the game. Pittsburgh goes 17 plays, 78 yards for a touchdown to begin. But miscues in the second quarter for the Steelers, an interception to miss field goal leads to 21 points in the quarter for the Browns, a 21-10 halftime lead. Both offenses stalling in the third, but the Browns able to pull ahead 24-16 late in the fourth. That's vintage Aaron Rodgers down the stretch.
6: Pittman was in motion. Play fake, rolling, throwing, caught! Cut to Freiermuth for the touchdown. He's going to keep it, and he's going to get it to tie the game.
3: Low-energy Al Michaels still on the call. 8 plays, 80 yards, 2-point conversion. Sees the game tied up at 24, but a minute 40 still on the clock. It turns out, plenty of time for Deshaun Watson to get to the Steelers' 38.
6: Kick on the way. Kick has the distance. He makes it.
3: The 56-yarder is good. Despite one last heave from Rodgers, the Browns hold on to win this one 27-24. It's not the prettiest game from either team. Watson completes 24 of 33 for 268 yards, one TD, one pick, one fumble. Aaron Rodgers matches turnovers with two interceptions of his own, 299 yards on 22 of 40 passing and three touchdowns. As everyone expected, the Browns are 3-1 to start the year and go on the road against the Jets in Week 5. 2-2 Steelers host the Colts next Sunday. Braves and Phillies, winner take all Game 3 in their wild card round. Atlanta wasting no time, jumping out in front in the bottom of the first.
7: Nola's 2-0 to Harris. Swinging a drive out to right. Harper measuring it off, looking up.
8: Nobody has allowed more home runs in this stadium than Aaron Nola, and he adds to the total here.
3: Follow-up homers from Ozzie Albies and Matt Olson give the Braves plenty of cushion, and they turn to ace starter Chris Sale to shut down the final innings. He does in style. 1 1/3, one hit allowed, no runs, three strikeouts. Braves take Game 3 6-2 and the Series 2-1. On to the divisional round, all four Game 1s tomorrow. White Sox and Guardians square off at noon in Cleveland. Dodgers host the Braves at 3. The Yankees on the road against the Rays at 5:30, and the Brewers welcome in the Padres at 7:30. And the Stars get their regular season underway tonight, taking on the Blues at the American Airlines Center. Been a longer offseason than the Stars are used to. A first-round playoff exit last year after three straight Western Conference Finals appearances. But still a positive start to Glenn Gullitson's second stint as head coach with a 50-win season and 112 points. It's an 8 p.m. nationally televised puck drop. The only place to hear Josh Grazer is here on the ticket. We'll begin coverage with an hour pregame at 7. Ticker also service of Zaxby's. 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That is the Ticket Ticker. I'm Ryan Baldwin. 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
5: Hey, good morning, George.
9: Well, we got a lot to get to this week, from what happened in Rio on Sunday, and in particular the last 28 seconds, to the Cowboys making a late-night trade with the Pittsburgh Steelers once again last night. Joey Porter Jr. is coming to Dallas. That's a lot of draft capital the Cowboys have traded away just to Pittsburgh in the last 17 months or so. What sort of impact do you think Porter will make with a defense that needs a lot of help?
5: Well, he'll help them. I don't know. I just saw it when I was looking at some things that they made that trade. I don't know what exactly they gave up for him, but he's a good player. I've always liked him, and I mean, he'll help them to what extent. I know they've been pretty banged up, and see where it goes from here. But I think it's obvious that Jerry likes this team. He's still optimistic and is willing to try to do whatever he can to make them better and give them a chance.
10: I know you had your own NFC East mess to watch on Monday night. I don't know how much of that Cowboys game you've gone back through, but just wanted your take on the way that game ended. They had a first and goal at the one. It looks like they're about to win this big game against Baltimore, and then 30 seconds later, Tyler Loop kicks a field goal from 59 to win it for the Ravens. It was such a shocking turn of events. How did you see the way that all unfolded?
5: Well, pretty much like the way everyone else did. And I mean, I know everyone's had an opinion on it and broke it down. And we've heard from Schottenheimer on, his culpability with that and all that happened. So, I mean, it's pretty much out there. I think that, the one thing that I would say is, in listening to Schottenheimer talk about it there on first down, you come up and you've got a matchup and you like it. And so you throw the fade and it doesn't work. And then you've got a penalty and, all that. And I just think that this isn't isolated to Dallas. I've just been watching it for a number of years that, not from the 1 yard line, although that happens a fair amount as well, but you just see it to where there's so much happening at the line of scrimmage, that quarterbacks want to be able to control the plays, be able to and I think Peyton's gyrations at the line of scrimmage over the years when he was playing is what kind of led to it, because a lot of people were then talking about how much he was doing at the line. Later we found out that he probably wasn't doing it quite as much as what a lot of people thought, didn't have to. But then there becomes this mindset that if I'm not audibling and doing these things at the line of scrimmage, changing this play, changing this, then I'll be regarded as not a total commander. And to carry it into what happened then in the Cowboys game, that, yeah, I understand you want to try to get to the best plays and all that, but sometimes just snap the ball, and run the play. And you don't – I get it. Hey, if we get this look, we like this because of our matchup, it's favorable, let's take a shot. But then there's, okay, well, we're on the 1 yard line and we can just – let's just run it in. How about that? And – you're pretty much always going to get favorable looks on the outside from the 1 yard line. So, hand the ball off and run it and score. I mean, if we checked out, now the 1 yard line's a different example, but if we checked out of, we had plays, and this isn't about, hey, when I did it, this, because no one cares. But we had plays where we would sometimes, we would call two plays in the huddle. And then you come up and whatever play, sometimes it was a run, sometimes it was a run pass, sometimes it was a pass, but then you look at it and then you check to the whichever play you feel gives you the best advantage. And then there were other plays where we were going to run it. We didn't care if they put 9 guys in the box. And if we checked out of every running play that Emmett, when there was an extra guy up to stop the run. If we checked out of those plays, Emmett would not be the all-time leading rusher. In fact, some of his biggest runs came against unfavorable looks. And, you know, they say, oh, well, they've got the extra guy up there. Yeah, well, the extra guy doesn't always make the tackle, you know?
9: Yeah.
5: And so it gets a little nauseating when I see teams from the one-yard line and shotgun and different things. And again, this isn't just isolated to what happened with Dallas, but I see it every week, as opposed to just playing smash-mouth football and scoring. And I see more games or offenses struggle because of it, as opposed to, you know, just kind of going old school.
9: Well, that's really interesting. And do you know of anybody in the league that is starting to go the other way of, let's execute the plays that we know will work against dang near anything, and let's get really good at that, and let's not concern ourselves so much with pre-snap? Is anyone starting to even trend that way?
5: It's difficult to know because we don't know what's being called. But what I will say is, what I think has changed is we are seeing the pendulum swing back to where teams are running the ball more. They're marrying the run game with the play action game and some of those types of things. And I've been talking about it for a number of years. I know I've talked about it on this show.
9: Yeah.
5: The offenses that I enjoy watching are very similar to the things that we did back when I was playing. And I think that those offenses, because as we know, the rules got so skewed one way in favor of the passing game. And this goes back to kind of Peyton and the Colts versus the Patriots back during those years. And so a lot of the teams then started, you know, the Patriots being one of them with Tom Brady. They saw that the rules were favorable for the offense in the passing game, and then they started doing more of that. But when you look around the league, most of the offenses that are having success regularly are offenses that are under center more, using the run game, the play action game. We see it with Chicago. We see it with San Francisco. We see it with the multiple tight ends that we see with the Los Angeles Rams. More and more offenses are going to heavier personnel and having success doing it. And I like what I've seen because we're seeing teams get a little more physical. Typically, when a quarterback is under center, the reason I like it so much, one, because of how much leeway it gives you in the run game, and how you are able to tie in the play action game, but also I think it promotes a quarterback getting the ball out on time. And you know, I watch these pro days and these quarterbacks, and there's no rush, and the quarterback's kind of nonchalant in the pocket, throws it, and he shows off this arm, and people say, "Oh man, that was impressive. What'd you think?" And I'm like, "Well, there's nothing I just watched that tells me anything about whether or not he can be a good quarterback." You know, I mean, we get enamored with things that just aren't relevant. And the offensive linemen are becoming harder and harder to find in the draft. They're not quite as developed as what they once were. And then you get a quarterback who's back there and he's not getting the ball out on time and not anticipating and not getting the ball out before receivers are coming out of breaks, and so he's holding it, and then it puts more stress on the offensive line, and then you're not running the ball, and so that puts more stress on everybody, and it's just, you know, it catches up to you. But anyway, the long and short of it is, it was the execution just wasn't good enough. I mean, whatever the reasons are, and if the Cowboys hit the first and goal fade from the one, everybody's saying, "Oh man, it's amazing!" And they're raving about the catch and the touchdown and the comeback and, you know, all those things. And so it is, we are in a league, and I don't want to say I feel sorry for anybody, but these coaches with the decisions that they have to make at the end of games, there's a lot. And I know there's a lot because as a broadcaster, you try to keep up with it all. You know, I mean, we're kind of up there trying to see it the same way that a coach might. There's a lot of decisions to be made. And when you always have the ability to go back when it doesn't work, everyone's got the answers then. but do it in real time. You know, I mean, do it in real time and then see if maybe you wouldn't have got as many of those calls as correctly as you think you might have when you go back a day or two later and review the film and then look at the scenario, because it's these guys have a lot on their plate. And when you're calling plays as a head coach, then it kind of makes things even tougher to stay on top of all the decisions that have to be made.
10: And 90,000 people around you screaming, and a national TV audience, and the sideline yelling at you.
5: And you're under the clock, you know.
10: Hey, right.
5: You know, there's a lot. There's a lot going on, and more and more. And Brian, I mean, I admire that he came out and you know, he kind of fell on the sword, so to speak. And whether he had to do that or not, I don't know. But I think it was probably good, and I think the players in the locker room, I think he has the locker room's respect and all that. But there's coaches that have been doing it a lot longer than he has as far as a head coach, that every week you break it down. I mean, these guys they're all getting criticized, you know.
10: Sure.
5: That's the world. Everyone gets criticized.
10: Right. It's our weekly football visit with the Cowboys Hall of Famer Troy Aikman here on The Ticket. I'm always curious how a team bounces back from a stunning loss like that. Had to be a quiet plane ride home, and now they got a quick turnaround and have to go on the road again. What do you think the Cowboys look like this weekend against Houston, and how difficult is it to just kind of say, all right, nothing we can do about that Baltimore game, let's move on?
5: Yeah, I think I do think that in the building, you are sheltered, so to speak, from the outside noise until the media comes in, you know, and then you got. There's a reason why I only talk to the press one day a week, you know. But then you're reminded, okay, well, you get a pretty good idea as to kind of what's being said on the outside. But when you're in the building, you are just pretty much locked in. You're with your guys. You got kind of this bunker mentality that, you know, it's us against everyone outside this building. And in some ways it is. And it is that way after a tough loss like that. But, you know, they're over it now. I'm certain. And I'm sure that they've gone out and they've had good practices and all that. This is going to be a heck of a game. I mean, I'm looking forward to watching it. I have so much respect for the Houston Texans and what they've been able to do under DeMeco Ryans and how they've just come up a little bit short. And the problem for them has been that they've just gotten off to these slow starts seemingly every year. I think the best they've done is 1-2, and then last year they were 0-3. This year they're 0-3. So this year the whole thing coming into the year was, all right, well, let's get off to a faster start, which isn't unique to any team. Everyone wants to get off to a fast start to begin the year, and here they are staring at 0-3, and I think they're a really good team with really talented players and a great staff. And so it is hard to imagine Houston going to 0-4, me knowing that roster. It's just hard for me to imagine them being 0-4, and so if I say that, then I say, oh, well, then Houston's going to win the game. And I'm not saying that at all, because I think Dallas has a chance. But this is you can bet that whatever Houston has left, you're going to see it against the Cowboys.
9: Which could mean some really difficult situations for a really good Cowboys offense. And on the other side, I'm sure they're thinking, okay, this week we're going to get right offensively. We've had a tough time, but, man, If this is still what the Cowboys are in the first three games, I think we can score some points against them.
5: I think everyone goes into this game pretty confident. It's good on good with Cowboys offense against their defense, and then it's, you know, not so good on the other side, and we'll see, you know, what ultimately prevails. But you know, this idea that I've been hearing, I don't know, since I was probably about 4 years old, that defense wins championships. Well, you know, they've got a hell of a defense down there in Houston, and we'll see whether or not that allows them to not maybe win a championship, but win a football game for the first time this season.
10: Hey, I brought this up in scatter shooting last Friday, and wanted to congratulate you. You're already in the Pro Football Hall of Fame, but you just found out that in December you'll be inducted into the Sports Broadcasting Hall of Fame. Congratulations. That's pretty impressive to embark on two big careers like that and end up in the Hall of Fame for each one of them.
5: Thank you. It means a lot. I don't know. I think on the second one, I think it just means I've been doing it a long time, quite honestly, you know, 26 years now. And so, but it, you know, it's been remarkable because I really thought, first of all, I never wanted to go into television, and I never even gave it some thought until 2 years before I retired. And then when I did go into it, I thought I'd do it for a couple of years. So it's one of those careers that has been fulfilling and a little bit of a surprise, quite honestly, that here I am 26 years later still doing it. So pretty cool, but I appreciate it. Thank you so much.
9: Well, that's great. And I don't know if we've ever told you or not, but Craig and I are both in our intramural basketball Ring of Honor. So
5: we
9: can kind of,
5: yeah.
9: You
5: know, all right.
9: We put ourselves in, but
5: yeah.
9: Yeah. We just thought you should know that, to know that we have similar.
5: Can you not get Gordon in it?
9: He didn't play. He didn't play. He wasn't at North Texas.
11: I was at junior college.
9: Yeah, he was a JUCO kid. All right, we'll watch on Monday. Interesting quarterback matchup. Both of those guys have really played well. Penix and Shuck have really shown something here. And Penix in a shorter amount of time. That'll be interesting on Monday.
5: It'll be fun. You know, it'll be a pretty good scene. It'll be 20 years since they reopened the Superdome after Hurricane Katrina. And it was Drew Brees' first year in New Orleans and Sean Payton as the head coach. And that was their first home game. And they played the Atlanta Falcons. And Steve Gleason had the block punt to start that game. And New Orleans had never really done anything. And then they went to the NFC Championship game that year. So it'll be quite a scene on Monday night back at the Superdome for the anniversary.
9: Well, have a good call. Have a good week. Appreciate the time.
5: You bet. Thanks, fellas.
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4: As much as humanly possible. 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Everybody else is 3 games into this thing. We got to check his temperature there. Then there's also the mental tax of learning a new scheme.
3: Cowboys countdown to kickoff 9:30 on Sunday. The Browns continue to be one of the surprise teams of the year, taking down the Steelers 27-24. Cleveland off to its first 3-1 start since 2020 and are on the road against the Jets in Week 5. And the Stars begin their 26-27 campaign tonight, hosting the Blues. Dallas could do something historic this year. A 50-win season would make them just the fourth in NHL history to do so 4 straight years. Coverage starts at 7 o'clock right here on The Ticket. That is The Ticket Ticker. I'm Ryan Baldwin, Sports Radio 96.7, 1310 The Ticket.
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6: Super Bowl 61 in Los Angeles. 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
8: We're going to win that sumbitch. Okay, that's ridiculous.
6: That was a conversation we had with Jerry Jones just a few months ago. Well, good morning to you. It is 6 o'clock on The Ticket. You got the Morning Musers on a Friday. As we get set for another big football weekend, it's 73 degrees outside.
8: So great.
6: How about that? Starting to feel like it's football season. We'll have our picks against the P1 coming up later this hour at 6:55. Some Friday fun with scatter shooting and junior at 7:35, followed by the e-break. And we'll spend some time talking about the Cowboys' next objective to go on the road and forget about what happened in Rio and give the Houston Texans their fourth loss of the season, drop them to 0-4, and more importantly, try to get the Cowboys back to 2-2. Then they have a short week as Tampa comes to town 4 days later in a Thursday night game. And out at the Star yesterday was the newest Cowboy, Joey Porter Jr., acquired from Pittsburgh just a couple of nights ago for a sixth-round choice next year in 2027 and a second-round pick in 2028. So Porter was a part of the day at the Star yesterday and got out on the field. And we were talking at this time yesterday, okay, it's a midweek trade. Could he be in uniform and playing for the Cowboys? After everything I heard yesterday, I think he is going to be on the field. And I was half joking yesterday when I said, well, the guys who are currently playing don't really seem to know what's going on back there. So This is a guy who can play the position. How about this? He specializes in man-to-man. That's how Deron Bland, that's him at his best. I know they're trying to put in a lot of disguises and this and that with the Christian Parker defense. How about you just put him out there and along with Deron Bland, you put them in man coverage. You find somebody like Reddy Stewart to play the nickel, and you put Caleb Downs back at safety, and you take your chances. Is that a ridiculous plan?
8: You know, I don't think so. I really don't think they have anything to lose.
6: Right.
8: Plus, he'd be facing a quarterback in C.J. Stroud who's struggling. They are supposed to get Nico Collins back, but maybe that's what you tell Joey Porter his assignment is.
6: Absolutely.
8: You just follow Nico Collins around. Because I'm not

0: 100% sure he'll be 100%. It's a hamstring with him. You never know about that.
1: Yeah.
0: But if he is, then Porter can hang with him. My only concern is that Porter has not played or really done anything in a long time because he hasn't been playing or practicing really with Pittsburgh. He's been doing stuff on the side, but
1: right.
0: He's back. He hasn't seen any live action in a long time. Now, I think if you throw that guy out there as good as he is, and that is the first time that he's seen live action in a while, that could be kind of iffy.
1: Well, I'm mighty glad you brought that up because the last time he saw action was on January 12th against the Houston Texans in the AFC wildcard game.
0: Okay.
1: Pittsburgh got beat 30-6, so not a great day for the Pittsburgh defense. So that's the last time he played, and he said yesterday, okay, well, that's the last opponent I saw, so I actually know something about them.
0: Okay.
2: I mean, I think it really just gave me the utmost confidence because I feel like I played well last time I played them in the playoffs. So now the first time I'm suiting up, it will be against them. I mean, that would be ideal. You know, I'm pretty used to their scheme and what they want to do with 12. And I think I could be a matchup for that.
1: Okay.
0: Fine.
1: So he thinks he can do it. Here's Shoddy on what he brings to the table as a corner.
3: We played against him a couple years ago. I've known him since his time at Penn State in terms of watching him play. And a guy of that length and that size. And we love the physicality that he brings, both as a coverage piece, but also as a, you know, a guy that can fill runs and tackle and crack replace and things like that. So it made a lot of sense.
4: Past the physical, certainly he has some back issues up there. Where is he health-wise? And do you think he can play this week, or what are y'all targeting?
3: Yeah, he moved around good today. You know, I'm not going to comment for sure. We'd like him to play, but we'll see how the week goes. I think he's excited about the opportunity to maybe play, but we'll see how the rest of the week goes. But it was a good start today.
1: It's like you said, what do they really have to lose by putting Joey Porter Jr., if not starting a big part of the rotation on Sunday? What are they going to have? Negative interceptions? They don't have, they're one of four teams that does not have an interception to start the season.
0: Right.
1: What are they going to do? Drop from 30th to 31st in total defense?
0: Right.
1: What the heck? I think you will see him on Sunday, and I don't think it's such a bad idea.
0: No, look at it from C.J. Stroud's perspective. You drop back to pass, you know Joey Porter's on this guy. You're probably less likely to look that guy's way than if any of these other spares are over there, these practice squatters.
1: Right.
0: So, yeah, I mean, you're not saying he's just out there to take up a uniform with a name on it that Stroud respects. I think Porter can hold his own. Again, my bar would be just a little lower for him than normal because he hasn't played in such a long time and he's new to this scheme and this system and these teammates. We talk about communication. It's been a huge problem for the Dallas defense for a couple of years now. You know, that may be a problem for him on Sunday. And it may not be on him. It may be on the other guys,
1: right,
0: who haven't figured it out yet. But I would absolutely play him if he's physically ready. I'd lower my bar a little bit.
1: Yeah, I don't think he's going to make any sort of huge impact outside of giving the guys, the Cowboys, a guy who can actually play a little bit and doesn't probably need a lot of practice just to step out on the field. And as he brought up, 12, if Nico Collins does play on Sunday, hey, you got him.
0: Yep.
1: Let's see what happens.
0: Gives us another storyline, too, to follow. What if Joey Porter picks off C.J. Stroud to win the game? Can you imagine?
1: Oh, my gosh.
0: Or what if Collins beats Porter badly deep for the game-winning touchdown? Can you imagine?
1: Hey, we've seen it all. I can believe anything happening on Sunday. A noon kick, and the crew we get on Fox, Kenny Albert and Greg Olson, along with
0: yes.
1: Pam Oliver.
0: All right.
5: Greg.
1: Now, if that doesn't get the great Gordo's attention, I don't know what will. So maybe we'll get to hear some underwater Kenny Albert either today or Monday. And who knows, after this appearance and we get to watch him for the first time this year doing a Cowboys game, maybe we'll hear from Greg Olson again next week.
0: God willing.
1: We should really do a weekly with him. He's so insightful and so entertaining that, yeah, I think we should do a some sort of weekly with with Greg Olson. And get ready for insulting jokes about Pam Oliver on Monday from Gordon as well. So we've hit the
5: jokes about Pam Oliver.
1: Well, we'll find out on Monday.
5: I've only ever been concerned about her. That's it. Mm-hmm. And you can't handle that. Women don't deserve concern.
1: And you make up. You're the fastest at making up narratives just out of thin air.
5: You just made up one about me making jokes about Pam Oliver. A longtime friend of mine.
1: How many Pam Oliver games have we seen where he doesn't make some sort of comment the next morning?
5: It's observation.
0: It's a joke disguised as compassion.
1: Thank you. What? That's right.
0: That's exactly what it is.
1: That's right. The prosecution rests.
6: Dude.
1: That's right.
5: I'm going to.
1: Thank you, Mr. Miller, for your testimony. Thank you very much. All right. Up next, it's Gordo and the Observation.
5: When animals fight. Next.
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3: 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Troy Aikman doesn't think the Houston squad will remain winless for long.
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3: 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Despite a late comeback, Steelers can't get over the finish line, falling to the Browns 27-24. Pittsburgh now 0-10 in road games against their division rivals on Thursday Night Football. And Stars begin the regular season tonight hosting the Blues, but they'll do so without Matt Duchene, who is on LTIR with a lower body injury. He's out a minimum of 10 games in 24 days. Coverage starts at 7 here on The Ticket. That is The Ticket Ticker. I'm Ryan Baldwin, Sports Radio 96.7, 13 to The Ticket.
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6: Good morning. It's 6:15 on The Ticket, Friday morning with the Musers. Coming up at 6:40, a visit with Stephen Jones about the Joey Porter Jr. trade. And then at 6:55, our weekly football picks against a P1. But first, it's the Observation Deck with Gordo, brought to us by Tylock Nasser Vision and Generator Supercenter.
7: Thank you, Miller Man. I saw a very unusual story about an apartment complex in Latvia. Where's that?
6: Eastern Europe.
7: Is that
8: so? It's right east by Texas Motor Speedway.
6: No, killer.
9: I don't think so, killer.
7: So around 2:25 in the morning, neighbors in this apartment complex, they call police because there's a fight going on outside. So police get there, and in the stairwell of this apartment building, there was a badger and a hedgehog fighting.
6: Wow.
9: That's a great matchup.
7: And they were making such noise that people, no one could sleep, woke everyone up, and they'd been going at it for a while, having some dispute. So who wins in a fight between a badger and a hedgehog?
9: I'm going to go badger.
7: I don't know enough about either of these animals.
9: Yeah, a badger just seems just more vicious and seems like they have sharper teeth.
7: Isn't the honey badger the one that's so legendarily tough we had to make a viral video about him?
9: Mm-hmm.
7: About the honey badger don't care about nothing?
6: I think I take a badger as well. But I think they both dig in and are very stubborn.
7: And can the hedgehog shoot its quills out at people, or is that only porcupines?
9: I think that's just the porcupine, but I'm not sure.
7: But hedgehogs have pointies, don't they?
9: I don't know.
7: How do we not know
9: we
7: more
9: don't have
7: about,
9: a good scouting report on hedgehogs?
7: We should know more about hedgehogs.
6: I'm looking at a picture of a hedgehog, and I think I'd take the badger.
7: Hedgehog doesn't look intimidating.
9: Soft?
6: No, it doesn't.
7: Huh. Doesn't look like it has skills. Well, so
6: tiny.
7: The officers get there, and they're worried about, man, it's going to be heck separating two fighting animals. It's dangerous. Mm-hmm. But the badger ran off as soon as it saw the police coming.
6: It had priors.
7: So I don't know what's happening there. And then they had to coax the hedgehog out of the building. And they both returned to the out of doors. And the residents were able to go to a peaceful night's sleep after that. But in animal matchups, would you take a tiger or a grizzly bear?
6: Mm. Oh, that's a good one.
7: Now, I think they weigh about the same. 'Cause I saw a tiger. Why did he say, I saw a tiger?
6: Right.
9: He didn't have time.
6: How much does a tiger weigh?
9: I'm going to go tiger.
7: I think a tiger can weigh up to 1,000 pounds.
6: It says adults weigh between 220 and 660.
7: And then here says Siberian tiger weighs up to 800.
6: Okay.
9: The bears,
6: how much does a grizzly...
7: Grizzly bears can weigh more than 800 pounds, it says here.
6: Okay,
7: although the maximum recorded grizzly bear was almost twice that number, so around 1,500 pounds.
6: But on average, they're about the same.
9: Oh, right. Wow. Tiger, more athletic?
6: I think so.
7: Oh, okay. Yeah, wow.
9: I'll go tiger.
7: It's been announced by George in a cocky fashion for some reason.
6: I think the grizzly's going to be stronger, but I think the tiger's going to be so much more athletic.
9: Yeah.
6: The grizzly's athletic, too. Let's not underrate that.
9: No. But they just seem a little stiff, you know? Just there seems to be more flex to the tiger. I think the
7: tiger's more like a big, bulky wide receiver, whereas the bear is more like a big offensive lineman or something.
9: Yeah. Yeah.
6: I think I'll take tiger.
7: I think I take tiger, too.
9: Well, it'd be a violent fight.
7: I know.
6: Hmm.
7: And don't you think a tiger's claws are sharper than a bear's claws?
6: Probably.
9: Yeah.
7: And they can retract, which is kind of a cool feature.
9: Do they do it one at a time like on the cartoons?
7: Yeah, that was so stupid. And it makes the blade coming out of a metal sheath sound every time they... So stupid.
6: I think a tiger / lion, any of those big cats, they're my number one most feared animal.
9: Yeah.
7: Yeah, because if you're up against a crocodile, you have a feeling like you can get inside a hovel or something and crocodile won't figure out how to get in there.
6: Mm-hmm.
7: But a tiger, you know that it can pry a window open or it can slip through they're more crafty.
6: Yeah.
9: I think a crocodile could open a door.
7: Wait, what?
6: With those short arms?
10: That's a bold statement.
7: They have those little tiny arms.
9: Yeah, he just reaches up and opens it up.
7: You get like a tight shot of the doorknob, and you see the crocodile hand move up into it slowly.
6: Again.
9: See, your storyboards are incredible. They're
7: rattle
9: just,
7: the doorknob.
9: Great.
6: You need to produce B-movies.
7: No, I don't. No, I don't. Did you ever watch B-movie?
9: Yeah. The one with
7: Steinfeld.
9: Ellen?
7: I thought Steinfeld did the voice.
9: Oh, yeah, maybe.
7: Now, Ellen did Finding Nemo.
9: Yeah, I know, but I thought she was in B movie.
7: She might. Okay, what would you take between a hippo and a crocodile?
6: Hippo.
7: Yeah, the hippo routinely wins the crocodile hippo matchup. And I don't understand how hippos can get that big being vegetarians.
9: Oh, they're mean, too.
7: I mean, they try to eat healthy, and look how overweight they get. Yeah, they're very mean, very territorial. Yes, as far as bears, you know the two most dangerous bears, don't you?
6: Grizzly and
9: Kodiak.
7: Yes. Right. Kodiak's a subspecies, I think, of grizzly.
9: Mm-hmm.
7: That's like the biggest grizzlies.
9: Mm-hmm.
7: And the polar bear is the one that's so mean. It's the only bear that will kill for fun. Now, how scientists know that, how they're able to measure for fun,
6: right?
7: I don't know, but they've developed that capacity.
9: They look so nice in those Coca-Cola commercials, the polar bears.
7: I think those commercials are stupid. I don't know why people like them so much.
9: Man,
7: no offense.
9: I love those.
7: I'm not trying to rain on anybody's
9: Christmas time.
7: Christmas parade. The other thing that the world needs to get over is the Clydesdale
9: don't say
7: stuff.
9: It.
7: Clydesdale
9: are
7: is
9: awesome.
7: Just, it's so
9: it's a
7: tired.
9: Majestic animal.
7: It's done. We've got it. We get it. We've had all the Clydesdale commercials we need.
9: We
7: don't need
9: show
7: new ones.
9: Them once one time a year.
7: They don't break
9: roll
7: new
9: them
7: ground.
9: Through December and January. Who cares?
7: It's why do we need horses to sell us beer?
6: Well, it's selling the holidays.
9: Yeah.
7: You don't
11: I
7: need
11: do
7: to
11: like
7: sell the
11: Christmas.
7: Holidays.
6: They do.
7: People believe in the holidays without beer commercials.
9: How could you not watch the Clydesdales with the jingle bells on them and they're rolling into town? That doesn't fire you up?
6: I love it.
7: No, no. I want bikini girls holding beer. That sells beer to me.
6: When I
7: because
6: see
7: I think if I buy that beer, then the bikini girls will show up.
6: When I see Clydesdales pulling a beer cart, it tells me Jesus' birthday is close.
9: Okay, Craig. All right, buddy. Merry Christmas. So
7: you mean to tell me that there were some Clydesdales that dropped off a case of Budweiser to Joseph and Mary at the manger scene?
9: Maybe.
6: I think that's
7: because so many guests had arrived at that point. They had to they had to do an emergency DoorDash of a couple cases of Bud.
9: Horse dash.
7: Yeah, they had to horse dash it for the shepherds.
6: These commercials imply, yes.
9: Have you ever seen them in person? Have you ever seen a Clydesdale in person?
7: Who are you asking?
9: You, Gordon.
7: Yes. Of course I have.
9: And it wasn't
7: Who hasn't?
9: Well, I don't know.
6: I bet
9: if you
6: somebody,
9: have that kind of opinion
7: name the
9: about
7: people
9: him,
7: who hasn't.
6: I bet somebody hasn't.
9: I bet, yeah. And I just assumed you haven't because if you ever see him in person, how could you see that animal and think, eh, we're done, we get it. Every horse is the same.
7: No, it is. Yeah.
9: See, they're majestic
7: horses. You're doing concept creep on this. I just said I didn't need them to sell me beer.
9: You.
7: I didn't say that they weren't decent animals to look at in a parking lot.
9: I just quoted you and you said I get
7: it. They're opening an HEB.
9: I bet HEB would love to have the Clydesdales come out and open up a store.
7: You don't need those particular Clydesdales, though. Not the beer-selling manger-attending Clydesdales.
10: I'm not trying to piss you off.
7: They are impressive animals. They're huge.
9: Yeah.
7: And they're cool looking.
9: Yeah.
7: Just not in commercials.
9: How about the one that could kick a field goal?
7: That was stupid. And you know it was stupid.
9: Well, usually they go for two, but that...
7: If I hooked you up to a polygraph, you would acknowledge that was stupid.
9: No, I wouldn't.
7: Because you'd be so scared of tanking.
9: Me?
7: Yeah.
9: That's like a masterpiece to me, that commercial. A horse kicking a field goal? That's like the greatest thing ever.
7: Da Vinci should have done nothing but paint Clydesdales kicking field goals.
9: Been fine with me.
7: You think he wasted time with
9: yes.
7: Mona Lisa and all that crap?
9: Yeah. He should have done field goal Clydesdale.
7: Field goal Clydesdale. All right, but the most dangerous animal in the world, you guys have probably heard this a million times. You know what the most dangerous animal in the world
6: is? It's not a hippo.
7: Not a hippo. Although hippos kill more people than lions and stuff in Africa.
11: Good morning.
9: Yeah, Norm just said elephant, right?
7: No.
9: No?
7: No.
12: Elephant.
7: No, don't guess it again, Norm.
6: The common house cat.
7: No, but you're getting closer.
9: Pitbull. Pitbull.
7: The artist?
9: Yes.
7: No.
6: It's cat family?
7: Nope.
13: Bunky.
6: But I was
7: not
6: closer.
7: A bunky.
9: Bunky.
7: It is a mosquito.
6: Yes. They kill the most.
7: Yes. More people die due to mosquito than anything else. This is the source of your artwork.
9: Yes.
7: Yeah,
9: so
7: the one piece
9: to...
7: that you made was a mosquito.
6: It's my number one most hated creature on this earth, the mosquito.
7: But for good reason, because you hate that they kill so many people. It has nothing to do with how much they annoy you.
6: No, it's more how much they annoy me.
7: Uh-huh.
6: Because I'm a magnet.
7: So the 5 million death toll annually, that doesn't bother you so much.
6: It does bother me, just not as much as the many mosquito bites I get daily.
7: You do not get mosquito bites daily.
6: I do, too.
7: Daily.
6: I would say from May until November, yes.
9: Y'all have them bad in Dallas.
6: I definitely average one a day. There's no doubt I average one a day.
7: I think that's a very startling stat, and I don't appreciate it.
9: I'm afraid you're going to get West Nile.
6: Our neighborhood's infested, and especially now that I got to take a dog out for walks. And
7: yeah.
6: I mean, I'm getting eaten alive. I can go out and stand in our backyard for 5 minutes, and I'll have 10 bites.
7: I bet you if you walked outside right now.
9: It's not his neighborhood.
7: They don't. Mosquitoes don't detect which ones are his neighborhood.
9: He
7: which
9: lives
7: ones aren't.
9: In Mosquito Alley.
6: They live where there's greenery and ground cover. They love ground cover, and we've got a lot of that. They're all over, and we've even got a Mister, and it doesn't make a dent.
7: But not a Mrs.
6: No, we've got a mosquito Mister, but not a mosquito Mrs.
7: Well, they won't have children. Anyway. Get this story. Three people have died from malaria after a mosquito got on board a flight to Germany.
6: Wow.
7: So it bit three people in this plane,
6: Good
7: I
6: God.
7: Guess. And they got malaria. and pass away.
9: Hate skeeters.
7: How crazy is that? Can you imagine getting on a flight not knowing that there's a malaria mosquito that's just buzzing around? Just
11: I hate them.
12: I would get ill.
6: I hate them because they give us nothing. All they do is take. All they do is bite you.
7: They take our blood.
6: They take our blood.
7: There's got to be a way to make mosquitoes useful, though. Like, what if we engineered mosquitoes to have life-giving medicine inside their proboscis? And then, so they go around, and when they bite people, they're actually injecting them with, I mean, maybe not life-saving medicine, but, like, a shot of B12 or something.
6: Okay.
7: Something that's healthy for you.
13: Hold on to your butts.
7: Why can't we do that? Why are we not doing that? We're too busy with Clydesdale commercials.
6: It sounds like a massive undertaking.
7: It's not that massive. Just put it in AI. Put it in ChatGPT to give mosquitoes B12 proboscis.
6: Give every mosquito in the world some B12 to inject in all of us.
7: Not, you don't give it to them individually. You engineer the mosquito to naturally produce human B12.
6: God.
7: You know what I'm saying, though?
9: No.
7: Well, you... Okay. There's two parts to my new world view. Is that because of the focus on Clydesdale commercials at the manger, we are not engineering more mosquitoes,
9: right,
7: with B12 noses to deliver it to people on flights to Frankfurt.
6: Okay, Gordo. Hey, we got to
7: run. You know what I'm saying, guys?
9: We'll come back tomorrow. We'll see you tomorrow.
7: I'll run it by the doctors here in a second.
6: Here's your nurse's call button.
7: They're coming in for my PT.
6: Here's the nurse call button
7: if
6: you
7: need
6: her.
7: Hey, thanks, man. Thank you. Y'all stay.
6: You want any more ice chips?
7: No, please stay. Okay, I just want your company.
6: We got to run.
9: See you tomorrow.
7: Okay. Bye, guys.
6: Bye-bye.
7: Don't forget me in here.
6: All right, we might.
7: They hit me in here.
9: Hey. Okay.
6: That is the ODEC 631 on the ticket. Coming up next, let's visit with the Cowboys' second-in-command about the Joey Porter trade, Stephen Jones.
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6: Cowboys and Texans battle for the most famous trophy in sports, the Governor's Cup. 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
7: Next Friday, The Ticket heads east. The annual ticket takeover of Terrell, Texas. 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And the Sweet Spot and Hardline live from Film Alley on State Highway 34. 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We've got our weekly football picks against a P1 coming up in 15 minutes. But first, how about a visit with the Cowboys' second-in-command, Stephen Jones, about the big Joey Porter Jr. trade, brought to us by Mark Spain Real Estate and the Sante Center for Healing. How are you?
8: Hey there, guys. Good morning to you.
9: Morning.
8: I'm about as happy as a pig in slop this morning. Happy as a puppy with two Peters.
9: Okay. Yeah, well, you got
8: I
9: a pretty
8: just
9: good
8: had a
9: player.
8: Mess of eggs, and I'm talking to my favorite sports show.
9: Oh.
7: Well, thanks, well, that's Steven. Nice to know, and congrats on the deal. That's a heck of a player.
8: Well, before we get to congrats on the deal, I just want to issue a little statement here.
9: Okay.
8: I was very disappointed in that loss against the Ravens. That was a heartbreaker to me.
7: Yep.
8: That broke my heart more than when Mary Lou Simmons broke my heart back in Arkansas when she broke up with me on that romantic hayride.
7: Oh, that's too bad.
8: When I was trying to romantically put her hand where I needed it to be to relieve the bluish hue that had visited my scrotal balls.
7: Okay. Jeez.
8: No, I'm thinking that hiring Shoddy was a mistake.
7: Oh, no.
9: Come already? On, it's early.
8: I mean, he talks all positive and daddy lacks his whiteness, but I just think he don't coach all that great. That's what I think.
9: Well, he had a tough game against Baltimore.
8: Why did he run the lose by 1 point game plan or whatever that was?
7: Yeah,
9: I don't think that was the game plan.
8: I mean, he should have called the win by 7 game plan. We got that, don't we?
7: Well, I hope so.
9: Not lately.
8: I like you, George. You talk funny.
9: I talk funny. All right, well, tell us what Joey Porter Jr. is going to do for this defense.
8: Are you all excited about that?
9: Well, he's a good player.
8: He's going to make a big difference. He's going to cornerback us to a Super Bowl.
7: Wow, okay.
9: All right.
8: Yeah. Now, Daddy took him because Daddy said that we needed a good edge rusher, but then I had to explain to Daddy, it's just Joey Porter Jr., not senior.
7: Jerry didn't realize that.
8: Him, yeah. He didn't realize. And then he said, well, can we make him into a linebacker? or should we just keep him at quarterback to back up Dak? And I said, Daddy, cornerback, not quarterback.
9: Yeah, he knows the league really well.
8: And Daddy says, well, wait, those are two different things? And I just thought people was mispronouncing it. I'm like, oh, Daddy's this far into it, and he don't even know the difference between those two things.
7: Oh, dear.
9: Man, well, that explains a lot.
8: That's what
9: years.
8: We're up against. I about put my face in my hands for about 12 hours on that.
9: So this is your deal, though. You did this deal.
8: I did this deal. I did.
9: Okay.
8: The buck stops here, George.
9: I don't know if your dad would agree with that.
8: Well, I know, but Daddy, you know, I mean, he's sharp for an 83-year-old, but he's still 83.
9: Yeah.
8: And when you get to be that age, you ain't got all your marbles, so we have to keep a watchful eye on him.
7: Okay.
8: I mean, the other day he walked out of the house, and he was wearing two toupees stacked on top of each other.
7: Uh-oh, that's not good.
8: Didn't even notice that he had already had one on when he put the second one on. And, you know, that wasn't even the worst part. He was also dressed in one of Mama's ball gowns and carrying an Easter basket.
7: An Easter basket?
8: She may not be all there. We had to guide him back into the house and dress him up in his GM suit.
9: Yeah. His GM suit. Oh, man.
8: But we're all on edge here at the Jones family.
9: Why?
8: Because Daddy told us that he's busy prepping his will. He's revising it.
9: Mm.
8: And so all the Jones kids are jockeying pretty hard to be the number one beneficiary of this.
9: Yeah.
8: Daddy's got so many billions of dollars and such.
9: Right. Yeah.
8: And I know if he leaves the team to Mama, she's just going to sell it outright to buy a super yacht. That's what she likes.
9: She's already got one.
8: She likes more super yachts. She wants more. She'll buy another one to add it on to the first one and just rivet them together. Now, if he leaves the team to Charlotte, she's going to sell off the team but keep the cheerleader. That's all she's interested in.
9: Yeah.
8: She likes that part of it. And if he leaves it to Jerry Jr., good Lord, we're all in trouble. He ain't going to know what to do with it. You know, Jerry Jr., he spends all his time at the Star playing on the playground Daddy installed for him there. So he don't pay no attention to the business of the Cowboys. He just stays out there on that playground putting sand in his diapers.
7: Isn't he 60?
9: Yeah, I don't think he does that.
8: And since Baruch is only a half-daughter, the most she can inherit is half the team. So.
9: Almost made it through it.
8: But I'm doing what I can to improve the team, and I think this trade's going to get us an improvement out of that player.
9: Joey Porter Jr.
8: Porter Jr.
9: Okay.
8: I go back and forth. I have to be honest with you. There's a battle within myself. Who's the writer that said that every conflict is a man in battle with his own heart? Was it William Faulkner or Dr. Seuss? Can't remember. But I go back and forth between wanting Daddy to win another Super Bowl, you know, kind of a late-in-life gift if I can get us to win another Super Bowl for him.
9: Mm-hmm.
8: I think that sometimes, and another time I just want to tank the thing so the fans will revolt and insist on putting me on the Iron Throne.
7: It's a tough call.
8: You know, sometimes I feel like Prince Charles waiting for the Queen to kick it.
9: That's right. Oh, gosh.
8: I hear you, brother. I see you out there, Prince. I know what you went through to finally get there.
9: Okay, well, season back on.
8: All right, I got to go. I got diarrhea.
7: Oh, no. Gosh, okay. Better take care of that.
9: We'll see you. There's Steven. It is 6:45 on the ticket. Longtime Friday tradition, picks against the P1 is next.
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8: Daddy says we go win the Super Bowl.
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0: Good morning in Dallas. LBJ westbound between Royal Miller and Skillman. An accident takes out two right lanes. You are stopped from Plano Road. Downtown Dallas, southbound 75 at I-30. There's a crash at the off-ramp. Rockwall, 30 westbound at T.L. Townsend Drive. A wreck is still blocking the right lane. You're crawling for more than 10 minutes. Tarrant County, 114 eastbound at William D. Tate. There's a crash in the left lane. You're south of Southlake Boulevard. I'm Becca with the ticket. Stick it up your tailpipe traffic.
1: 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Cowboys offense hoping to carry the day again Sunday against the Texans. Houston head coach D'Amico Ryans is wary of the duo of CeeDee Lamb and George Pickens.
2: Two big-time playmakers at the wide receiver position. 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We love the corners that we have. We know it's going to be a big challenge for our guys, but they're up for it.
1: Cowboys counted to kickoff 9:30 on Sunday. Browns' dominant ways on Thursday nights continue a 27-24 win over the Steelers. Cleveland has won 8 straight Thursday games, the longest active streak in the NFL. And season opener for the Stars tonight, welcoming in the Blues. Dallas did well against St. Louis last season, winning 3 of 4 matchups, including both at the AAC. The coverage at 7 right here on the Ticket. Ticker also a service of Desperado's Mexican Restaurant. All of us here at the Little Ticket wish our amigos at Desperado's Mexican Restaurant a very happy 50th anniversary. Since 1976, they've been serving legendary Tex-Mex, famous Desperado's tacos, and award-winning margaritas. Feliz aniversario, Desperado's. That is the Ticket Ticker. I'm Ryan Baldwin, Sports Radio 96.7, 1310 The Ticket.
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4: 6:55 on The Ticket. Get the morning musers on a Friday. Gordo with Muse in the News at 7:15, then Scatter Shooting with Junior. And here in 1 hour, it's the emergency break of the week. But at this time, it's Picks Against the P1. And that is brought to us by Three Nations Brewing Company. So we move to October. How are we standing?
5: Well, last week, I got off to an incredible start. I went 4-1 in the high schools and 5-0 in the colleges. I was 9-1.
4: Darn.
5: Heading into Sunday, and then I went 1-4 in the NFL. But that was still good enough for a 10-5 record, so I won the week by one game. George, you went 9-6.
4: Okay.
5: 3-2 in the colleges, 2-3 in the pros for you, 4-1 in the high schools. And P1 Chris was pretty good in the high schools and colleges, but went 0-5 on NFL Sunday. So finished 6-9. The P1s are off to their worst start ever. All three of them so far have had big losing weeks. So for the season, I'm in first place at 25-20. George, you're in second place, 2 games back at 23-22. And the P1s collectively are 15-30.
6: That's a tough one.
4: What is it about this year that's tough? I don't know. It's just... I mean, we pick some of these marquee games, and same thing with Picks with Friends. We got one guy with a winning record. I don't know what it is about this year.
5: You know, same thing in the morning news. I picked the NFL games with the writers and Nui and some other folks in there. And I think last week everybody went 4-12 or 5-11. It just, and most of the pickers are below 500 against the spread. It's just really difficult this year for some reason.
4: Yeah, it has been a strange year to start. All right, well, let's see what Lance and Keller can do this morning. Good morning, Lance.
7: Good morning.
4: So what are your football qualifications?
7: Well, after I set all the B-team records at Forest Meadow Junior High, I retired.
4: You figured there was really nothing else to do, and that was enough. Okay.
7: Yeah,
4: I know what B-team football is all about. I was usually on that squad, too. So nothing else in football after that?
7: Nope. I retired and became a P1 immediately and became armchair quarterback.
4: Okay. What team do you root for?
7: I went to OU and grew up in Dallas, so Cowboys and Sooners.
4: Man, there's Sooners everywhere.
5: All right.
4: Okay.
5: It's going to be a tough year.
7: Yeah.
8: Are you holding out hope that somehow they turn it around?
7: Always, but looking a little rough.
5: By the way, we could be talking about OU or the Cowboys there.
8: Yeah, that's
5: exactly I was talking right. about OU, but it fits with either.
8: Yeah. All right, Lance. Well, here we go. We're going to pick five high school games, five college games, and five games in the National Football League. We'll start off in the high school ranks where Flower Mound takes on

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1: Going back like 100 years. So give me Little Elm.
2: Who you like, Lance?
3: I'm going Little Elm as well.
2: Wonder if Norm's going to this game. Doesn't he live in Little Elm?
1: Yeah.
2: I'll go with Little Elm to win at home. Highland Park is traveling across the Metroplex to take on Richland tonight.
1: I think that's too tough of a road trip to go from one county to another, so give me Richland.
2: Lance?
3: I went to Lake Highlands High School, and I'm never picking Highland Park, so let's go Richland.
2: Okay. Yes, people seem to like Richland. You know what? I'm going to go Highland Park to win the game. Just on some crazy hunch. Euless Trinity is on the road. They're at SGP, South Grand Prairie.
1: Will this be played at the Gopher Bowl?
2: I believe so. I think that's where they play their home games.
1: Do they ever fill it up anymore?
2: Oh, yeah. It's going to be packed tonight.
1: Well, I think Trinity can handle that crowd then. Give me the Trojans.
2: Who you like, Lance?
3: South Grand Prairie, all day.
2: He's done all day. SGP. I'm going to go with SGP. I'll go with South Grand Prairie to win the ball game. Tonight at Franklin Stadium in Dallas, this ought to be a good one. Woodrow Wilson and Hillcrest.
1: I'll support my neighborhood East Dallas High School. Give me Woodrow Wilson.
2: Okay.
1: Home of two Heisman Trophy winners.
2: Yeah, to make Tim Brown happy. What do you think, Lance?
3: Same.
2: Yeah, I'll go with Woodrow Wilson. All right, let's crank up the Cowboys computer and get our random high school pick of the week.
4: Thank you, George. This is the Big Strong Cowboys computer with this week's Grayway Memorial High School game of the week. And before we get into it, let's jump right into it. But before we jump right into it, don't forget to hit that little bell notification, and smash that like button, and punch that subscribe button so you can get all the latest updates on female pleasure and government planty mics, and Bigfoot. Okay, it took me a long time to make this video and to sort out my thoughts as to what the Craigway Memorial Game of the Week was going to be. I'm tired of getting dragged in the comment section. Some of y'all don't know how to read, and media literacy is apparently at an all-time low. But let's jump right into it. But before we do, this Craigway's Memorial High School Game of the Week is brought to you by Squarespace. Squarespace is a better way to get monthly food deliveries, weekly therapy sessions, and dehydrated meat recipes. And now, without further ado, let's jump right into it. This week's today's Craigway's Memorial Game of the Week is not other than the Hale Center Owls traveling to take on the So Far Aways of Iran. And tab bab bab bat is this week's Craigway's Memorial High School Game of the Week.
2: That is Hale Center at Iran.
1: So the computer's trying to be an influencer now.
2: I guess so.
1: Trying to get subscribers and likes. And
5: oh, gosh.
2: Smash that like
5: button. And already getting annoyed with the comment section. Right. Already starting a war. And are they really the So Far Aways?
2: No. They're the Braves. Iran. They're the Braves of Iran.
5: Okay.
1: Do I have this right that back during the first U.S.-Iranian conflict back in 1980, didn't that town catch a lot of grief?
2: Like, I think they did.
1: Because everybody thought it was pronounced Iran.
2: Iran.
1: And they just kind of took a lot of, because it's 1980, you know.
5: Why would we give a town grief, though, for being called that when they have nothing to do with what's going on over there?
2: What does that matter?
1: Yeah.
2: We like giving people grief.
1: Other small Texas towns playing them in football would give them hell because they thought they represented Iran.
5: All right.
1: Anyway, that's what I remembered.
5: Anyway, smash that like button.
1: Because of that, I'm going to smash the like button for Hale Center.
2: Okay. Lance?
3: Craig Way told me to pick Ira Ann.
2: Oh. Man, he's got inside info. I'll stay with Hale Center in the matchup.
1: Okay, Lance, let's go to the colleges and pros. We pick these games against the spread. College football tomorrow in Fort Worth. It's a big one for TCU. Mm-hmm. If they're going to do anything in the Big 12 race, they play

0: One of the favorites, Brigham Young. The Cougars visit Amon Carter Stadium, and the homestanding Horned Frogs are getting 6.5, George.
1: They got walloped by BYU 44-13 last year, and they just haven't been scoring points when they play FBS schools. I'll go with BYU to cover.
0: Lance?
2: Well, kind of like George's dog, I think TCU gets run over tomorrow.
1: Gosh, man.
3: Why did you run over your dog,
1: George? It was an accident.
0: Oh. I think I'll take the Cougars as well. I just got to see a little more out of TCU. Here's another one of interest in the Big 12. Texas Tech on the road in Boulder against Dion and the Colorado Buffaloes, and the Buffs are getting 13.5 at Folsom Field.
1: Apparently, Dion is switching quarterbacks because they can't score. They've scored 34 points in 3 games against FBS schools. I don't think it really matters. I'm going to go Tech to cover.
0: Lance.
2: Give me the Raiders.
0: Does Dion have anything up his sleeve? You know, that's a lot of points. I'll take 13.5 for a home team. I'll take Colorado here. Arkansas is getting 14 in College Station against the Aggies.
1: This game is always close, isn't it? At least it was when it was played at the Death Star.
0: Mm-hmm.
1: And Arkansas is not great, but man, A&M is in a really bad way right now. I think they'll win, but I'll take the 14. Give me the Hogs.
0: Lance.
2: I'll take the Hogs as well.
0: I think I'm going to take the Aggies here to bounce back. They're in a bad way, but it seems like Arkansas is always in a bad way. That's a lot of points, but I'll take A&M.
1: Okay.
0: All right, big one in the SEC, Alabama at Mississippi State, and the Bulldogs are getting 6 at home.
1: State's pretty good. They've had some decent wins, but I think Alabama will cover. Give me the Crimson Tide.
0: Big L.
2: I like Alabama, but that quarterback from Mississippi State, I love him, so I'm going to go with Mississippi State.
0: All right. I think I like Alabama here.
1: Alabama.
0: And a big one in the Big Ten. Ohio State is at Iowa. The Hawkeyes getting 14.5.
1: That's where game day is. They're going to be fired up. And I think they'll cover. I don't think they'll win, but I'll take the Hawkeyes in 14.5 just to make Mike Ducey happy.
0: Lance?
2: Well, I'm with George. I think they'll cover. I'll go Iowa.
0: I'm going to take Ohio State here.
1: I think that's a good pick.
0: I don't think Iowa can match the Ohio State offense.
1: Yeah, probably not. All right, to the National Football League we go. In Buffalo, the Bills host the Patriots. If the Bills go 4-0 and the Patriots fall to 1-3, that would be a pretty good story. Now, the Patriots are getting 7.
0: I like Buffalo to win for sure. And I think they'll win by more than 7. I think that's going to be close. Really tough with the spread in that game, but I'll take the Bills.
1: What do you think, Lance?
2: I'm going with the Bills as well.
1: Yeah, give me Buffalo at home. Had some turnover problems last week, but I think they'll take care of business against the Pats. All right, the Rams are visiting Philadelphia. The Eagles are getting 3.5 at home.
0: I think I like the Rams here. The Rams aren't starting 1-3, are they?
1: I don't think so.
0: And Philly looked awful on
1: Philly's
0: Monday night.
1: Philly's leaking oil after last week. Yeah. What do you think, Lance?
2: I think Philly's garbage. Give me the Rams.
1: They did look like garbage last week. Yeah, I'll go L.A. And this is really interesting. The undefeated Kansas City Chiefs taking on the 3-0 Raiders in Vegas. Vegas is getting 4.5 at home.
0: So I may be really mistaken here in putting any faith in Kirk Cousins. But I think the Raiders will cover. I'm not going to say they're going to win outright. Mm-hmm. I'd probably take the Chiefs outright. But I like Las Vegas at home getting 4.5.
1: What do you think, Lance?
2: No, I don't think I could ever bet against Mahomes, so I'm going with Kansas City.
1: Yeah, I think the Raiders may get a slap of reality on Sunday. But can't wait to see it. Maybe they are somewhat real. Give me Kansas City. Denver is at San Francisco. The Broncos are getting 3 on the road against the undefeated 49ers.
0: I can't wait for this game. I think this might be the game of the week.
1: Yeah.
0: Great matchup. There is probably not a quarterback playing better right now than Brock Purdy. He's off the charts this year.
1: Yeah.
0: So I like Purdy and San Francisco at home.
1: Lance.
2: Yeah, too many weapons for San Francisco, I think. I'm going with the Niners.
1: Yeah, it's a tough one. You know, just for the heck of it, I'm going to go Denver. I go Denver's defense to get them a win on the road. And then that brings us to noon on Sunday in Houston, the Cowboys and the Texans. Dallas is getting 3.
0: So there are 4 main units that we're going to watch on Sunday. Cowboys offense, which has been middle of the pack, statistically. The Houston offense, which, believe it or not, is right there statistically with the Dallas offense in total offense, middle of the pack. The Houston defense, which, surprisingly, middle of the pack this year. So you have 3 middle of the pack units. And then you have the Dallas defense, which is bottom 3 in every category in team defense. They are basically no better than they were last year. They are bottom barrel. And I think that will be the difference maker on Sunday. The other 3 units will probably all be okay. But I just don't trust that Dallas defense on the road. Quick turnaround. Give me Houston.
1: What do you think, Lance?
2: I think I'm a massive homer. And Dak channels his inner Danny White and picks apart the Houston.
1: There you go. Thank you for the Danny reference. Yeah, the one thing, though, that the Cowboys do have as an advantage is scoring points. They do have them on points, where they're almost to 30 a game, and Houston's right around 18. So I'll take the 3, and I'll take the Cowboys for one more week, as they used to say on the Tom Landry Show. All right, Lance, thanks for picking games with us.
2: You bet. Appreciate it.
1: Have a good weekend. Hey, there goes Lance.
0: What?
1: I don't know. I was expecting him to say something else and laid out on us.
0: You guys didn't have great chemistry. That's true.
1: Oh, we did. We did, too. We had great chemistry. Also, I was waiting for the sound effect that Gordo always hopes for at the end of that, but we
3: What's
1: didn't get
3: that sound effect.
1: Don't worry about it. Up next, it is Gordo and Muse in the News.
3: He is always trying to get me in trouble. Have you noticed that, Craig?
0: What happened there is he wanted the sound effect for his own enjoyment, but he projected it as it's a you thing.
1: I don't think it's funny at all.
3: What's the sound effect?
0: He wanted to hear a gunshot.
1: What?
0: as if
1: what are you talking about?
0: As if Lance just couldn't take any more in life.
1: It was always Gordon's
3: call. That's funny to you.
1: He used to get in the headset and call for it, just like an offensive coordinator. Play the gunshot. All right.
3: It would just be weird. It was always a gag we played on the hard line. They'd finish talking with Ken Hitchcock, and at the end, Hitch would say, "Yeah, all right, guys, see you later." And then you hear the over the phone. Like, well, first of all, that's strange that Ken did that. Second of all, why did he wait to the end of a casual conversation?
0: What about this interview pushed him over the edge?
1: Then they made it sound like it was on the phone and all that stuff.
3: Anyway,
1: all right, what's next in Muse?
3: An amazing story about a musician that is very, very, very, very famous. Next.
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0: It's the final day of prep for the Cowboys, gearing up to take on the Texans Sunday. Brian Schottenheimer says the team has rebounded well from a tough Week 3 loss.
1: They're ready to move on. They're ready to get into the prep, but I felt it was really important for us to see the film. So we literally started with the film, and the reason we did that is I wanted them to see some of the really good things that we did.
0: Cowboys countdown to kickoff 9:30 on Sunday. A roller coaster game from Aaron Rodgers as Steelers fall to the Browns 27-24. Three touchdowns, including a late drive to tie the game, but two interceptions and five sacks. And the Stars kick off the regular season at the AAC tonight, taking on the Blues. Dallas defended home ice well last season, a 26-11-4 record. That coverage starts at 7 o'clock right here on The Ticket. Ticker, a service of Desperado's Mexican Restaurant. All of us here at The Little Ticket wish our amigos at Desperado's Mexican Restaurant a very happy 50th anniversary. Since 1976, they've been serving legendary Tex-Mex, famous Desperado's tacos, and award-winning margaritas, Feliz Aniversario Desperado's. That is The Ticket Ticker. I'm Ryan Baldwin, Sports Radio 96.7, 13th in The Ticket.
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3: Good morning. It's 7:17 on The Ticket, Friday morning with the Musers. We've got scatter shooting coming up at 7:35, the emergency break of the week at 7:55, and in 1 hour, a big Cowboys-Texans preview. 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
4: Thank you, Craig. We now know the identity of the anonymous donor that gave that Crowley police officer a kidney. Remember that heartwarming story about the Crowley police officer that needed a kidney transplant? It was in late stage renal failure, and someone came forward to anonymously give him a kidney, a living donor. We were praising the generosity of that stranger.
5: Well, why don't we honor their request? And
4: so now we need to dox her and go through her old tweets. No. Her name is Alexa Nava. I don't know if I'm saying her last name correctly. She saw the story, was moved by it. She said she'd been thinking about becoming a living donor and prayed about it, considered it, and finally decided that she was going to do it. And Whitney Shaw, who is the wife of the police officer, made a post about it. And she said, what do you say to somebody who gave you many, many, many, many more years with your best friend? Somebody who through them, you will be able to have more children and grandchildren through this and travel and a life of Christmases and birthdays and holidays and the ordinary days too. What do you say to that person who gave that to you and your family?
5: I don't know where you start.
4: Yeah. So we're doxing Alexa Nava.
5: No, stop today. It.
4: Who gave this gift. You ever thought about becoming a living donor?
3: Thought about it.
4: And?
3: I mean, I haven't ruled it out. I could do it one day.
4: What about you, George?
5: No, I really hadn't given it much thought until our friend did that living donor documentary. It was really interesting. And even he admitted that he couldn't do it. I don't know if just everybody could do it. I think it's a small percentage of people that can really go through with it. But thank God that there are people like that who will say, yeah, I'll be willing to do that.
4: If you guys will give up a good kidney, I will donate $5,000 to a charity of your choice.
5: Man, I'm not doing any sort of co-op thing with you. I'm just not. I work with you and that's about it, okay?
3: It takes a very special person to do something like that, and that's why I'm considering it.
4: So,
5: right. He can't commit to actually doing it. That would make him a special person. So he's put him in the considering category.
4: And I'm special in other ways, so I don't need to do that to be special.
3: Right. You're on the spectrum special.
4: Right. I'm very special. I have special needs to be learning.
3: Yes.
4: I need some accommodations. Like, you have to remind me where I have to be in 2 minutes all the time. Anyway, so she is our... Is she our P1 of the week? Or is it the guy who gets the kidney?
3: No, it's her.
4: Why? He suffered more than she has.
3: Yeah, but he would have suffered the ultimate if she hadn't stepped in. She saved his life.
4: Yeah, okay, I guess. Is that the only thing you can be a living donor of? Kidney?
3: No, also liver.
4: Partial liver.
3: Partial liver.
4: What about corneas? since we have two corneas.
6: I guess you could give up one.
4: But you never hear of people donating their corneas when they're alive.
5: No.
4: It's more of a beating to live without one eye than it is to live without one kidney.
6: Yeah.
4: I want that on a t-shirt, too. It's going to be my personal motto.
5: That'd be a great one.
4: Anyway, so congratulations. She's probably a P1. She is, let's see, I think she works. I just saw, she's a school counselor in Cleburne, at Cleburne Elementary School. Okay. Which is where Randy Rogers is from.
5: Randy Rogers.
4: Yeah. He may know Alexa.
6: Did he go to Cleburne High?
5: He did.
6: Are they the Yellow Jackets? What are they?
5: Yeah. Yeah. They're the Jackets, aren't they?
7: Elephant.
5: Or is that Stephenville?
4: They're the Elephant.
6: I think, we have a few Yellow Jackets.
5: Yeah, no, but I always get that.
6: They are. Yeah, they're the Yellow Jackets. Yeah.
4: You know, we've seen that trend towards mascots going to the singular name.
5: Not magic, really, just in crappy
4: the
5: leagues.
4: Jazz. What do you mean? NBA is not a crappy league. The Heat.
5: Well, yeah, but other leagues like spring football and women's basketball, they seem to be all about it.
4: And in the NBA.
5: And it sucks.
4: It too. But will we ever go to a singular name, singular mascot, but it's of a noun like elephant, like the San Diego Elephant?
5: No, because it's a team.
4: Yes, but you can be a team of Heat.
0: Here's the Utah Mammoth.
6: Yeah.
4: Utah okay. Mammoth, there you okay. go.
6: I think if you had, say, San Diego was famous for...
4: Elephant.
6: A giant elephant, the biggest elephant in the world who roamed San Diego for 50 years, and that's what they were tied to, then I think they could be called the San Diego Elephant.
4: The whole town is tied to the elephant or
6: their identity,
4: or something?
6: Their identity.
5: They're all about that. That's where the chicken got to start, so maybe the chicken.
4: The San Diego chicken. okay, so get this. There was a plane crash that happened in Sportsville, U.S. America. Gosh, I don't see what state this occurred in. But these skydivers, I think it happened in... Oh, this must be Michigan. And this... plane of skydivers is up in the sky flying to their destination where these skydivers are going to jump out. But as they're flying there, they look down and they see a private plane crash. They're like, oh man, that guy looks like he's about to crash. But and so they make the decision, they call air traffic control and say, hey, is it okay if we drop some of our jumpers here? Because we've just seen a plane crash and we're going to get down there to help them. Air traffic says you're clear for that. So couple skydivers jump out and skydive down to that private plane crash to help them. One of the guys had a head injury.
6: Wow.
4: All four people on that plane survived.
5: Dang.
4: One of these skydivers was a paramedic or had paramedic training. And so
5: that's crazy.
4: They just happened to be at the right place at the right time as this, I think this plane went down in kind of a wooded area, in a remote area that would have taken a little time to get to.
5: Wow.
6: Man.
4: Yeah. So they just made that split-second decision to jump.
6: Sounds
4: and,
6: like
4: some, and donate their kidneys to the people in the wrecked plane.
6: Sounds like something you'd see on a TV show. We got to help them.
4: Yeah, totally. Like some bad made-for-TV drama. You're like, okay, that's unrealistic.
6: Right.
4: You're not going to skydive down to give a kidney to a head injury victim. Anyway, so that happened. All right, the incredible... before I get to the incredible story about the incredible musician... What's going on with Phil Mickelson?
6: Man, isn't time proving him to be really wheels off?
4: Yes.
8: Why are you yelling? You're a foot from me.
4: So he has sought treatment for, quote, family trauma and addiction. That's what his representative confirmed yesterday. So, but he's no longer at whatever facility he was in before as of yesterday. He had already checked out of that. But, you know, he's been open about his gambling addiction. And he has missed LIV golf tournaments at the beginning of this year due to unspecified family health matters. And then he withdrew from the Masters, saying family health matters there as well. And he says that these family matters are still ongoing.
5: Yeah, his wheels have really shot.
4: and he's trying to keep it patched together with his wife, Amy. They've been married for forever.
5: Yeah.
4: But they're going through a lot of stuff. So what's happening? And then he got kicked off that course. Remember, he was in the middle membership. Of a round, yep. And he loses his membership to his golf club because of some inappropriate conduct with a female staffer.
6: Mm-hmm.
4: And they stopped him in his backswing.
5: Okay.
4: Until they had to leave.
6: I think they let him go ahead and hit.
5: Yeah.
6: He's also gotten really political online.
4: He has?
5: Oh,
6: yeah.
5: Really?
6: Really political. Of course, the whole Liv thing alienated him from so many of his peers. I mean, he's just, you know, at one point, I don't know, late 90s, early aughts, everyone thought he was like the most together guy in sports.
5: Loved.
6: Yeah, everybody loved him. He had this great family, and he just seemed like he had it all and had it all together. And now, God, his wheels are flying.
4: Yeah. And his main rival, Tiger, both of their wheels flew off.
6: Yes.
4: What Neither was going them, on in they, golf at the time?
6: They couldn't handle the rivalry with each
4: yeah,
6: other.
4: Yeah, the rivalry just really broke them both down.
5: It was heated.
4: Okay, so here's a story, an amazing story. Yay. There was a guy named...
6: If you found out that their rivalry was heated, that they were lovers, would that shock the world?
5: Yes, that would shock the world. Break clear. The internet, everything.
7: I am not gay. I never have been gay.
4: That was Phil yesterday at his treatment facility.
6: Okay, sorry, Gordo.
4: But we don't know if either of those guys even play hockey, right?
6: We don't know.
4: So, yeah, right. So they couldn't be gay
5: no.
4: with each other. Anyway. All right. A man from Missouri. He was adopted. He was an adopted man. He got the shock of a lifetime. So he was looking for his biological parents. He was put up, his name is Michael Gosling, and he was put up for adoption as an infant. After his biological parents got pregnant when they were both 14 years old.
6: Jesus.
4: So he's put up for adoption. He's adopted by this couple, and he said that he had a wonderful childhood being raised in St. Louis by his adoptive parents, Paul and Kay Gosling. But he always was curious about his biological roots. He said in this news story, "I could not pick two finer folks to raise me. And I always knew I was adopted." They were very transparent about that. So Michael's curiosity peaks when he learns that he has a half-brother that he never knew existed, because he and this half-brother, apparently separately, had submitted their DNA to 23andMe and were notified, "Hey, you have a match." You know, Michael says, "Hey, you have a half-brother in so-and-so town," and that guy gets a notification, "Hey, you have a half-brother, and it's Michael." So they connect. They trace down their parents. He says, "Within 36 hours of that notification, my half-brother got an email notifying him of me, and this is how it all began." So he meets with his birth mother in person on his 58th birthday, and then he later connects with his biological father on the phone. And the biological father modestly mentioned that he was a musician who was preparing for a tour through St. Louis, Michael's hometown. And Michael gets a little curious and he goes, "Wait a second. Are you Michael McDonald?"
5: No way.
6: Wow.
4: And he said, yeah, I'm afraid so.
6: Wow.
4: And so, yeah, Michael McDonald is this guy's dad. And they've met, and he said as soon as he met Michael McDonald, he gave him a big bear hug and told him he loved him, and said, and he had remained friends with that biological mother, you know, that he had a relationship with when they were 14.
5: Yeah.
4: And said they had always wondered about him and hoped that he had had a good life when they gave him up for adoption.
6: Huh.
4: And they had, Mike McDonald has this tearful reunion with the guy. He finds out his biological dad is Michael McDonald.
9: Well, I mean,
4: who famously sang a Mushmouth song at Ticket Stock.
5: Man, he's great.
6: How long before this kid starts asking Michael McDonald for some of that mad cheddar he's got?
4: Yeah, because it's like you've won a lot of Grammys and stuff. How about sharing the wealth, you know, for some of the trash that you jettisoned when you were 14? That's the way you looked at it.
6: What do you think Michael McDonald's net worth is?
4: $100 million?
5: Go 50.
4: Yeah, probably 60. I'll go 60.
6: Let's see. Wow, is he not on Celebrity? Oh, yeah,
9: a
6: here
9: bajillion
6: he is.
9: Dollars.
6: $50 million.
4: Okay. And every interview I see of Michael McDonald, I always think he comes across as a really humble, nice person.
6: Yeah. We saw him. Did you go to Ojai with me that night?
4: I've completely changed my tune on Michael McDonald. I used to not be able to stand him because of that mush mouth voice.
5: I've always loved him.
4: Now I love it.
5: Incredible songs. It's a unique voice. Everyone does an impersonation, but it's great.
6: We went to see him in Ojai with Donnie, somebody else, and
5: Kirby.
4: And Donnie.
6: It was great. Mm-hmm. Great show, this outdoor amphitheater.
4: How many people?
6: Out there for Cowboys training
5: Several
6: camp.
5: Several thousand, I would say.
6: Yeah.
5: It was a big lawn.
6: Yeah. Mm-hmm.
4: Not talented.
6: Stop it.
5: Do birthdays.
4: No, he's great. He's an incredible musician. Don McLean is 81.
5: Happy birthday.
4: Bye Bye Miss American Pie.
5: Yeah.
6: I like that song. I know it beats a lot of people.
4: Why does George hate it so much?
5: You do too.
4: That's a catchy chorus. Very catchy chorus.
5: Okay.
4: Mike Rutherford, guitarist for Genesis and Mike and the Mechanics, is 76.
6: Greatness.
4: Gordon Sumner, wow. One of the other really
5: Another
4: famous
5: Gordo.
4: Gordons. He's 74, and he's greatness. He used to sing lead and play fretless at the same time without even looking at his hands.
5: Incredible.
4: Incredible.
6: It's one of the best concerts I've ever been to.
4: One of the most boring concerts I've ever been to.
6: Mine was great.
4: Anyway, Sting, 74. Lorraine Bracco, 72. From Goodfellas and The Sopranos. Phil Oakley from The Human League is 71.
5: Charles' brother.
4: Don't you want me, baby? He also sang, and the conversation turned until the sun went down, and then the fantasies were learned.
5: That just made me wince back on in the 80s.
4: Why?
5: I don't know. It just
4: like, Don't You Want Me, Baby is one of the greatest songs of the 80s.
5: To a vampire sing here? What's going on?
4: All right. Reduction. Kelly Willis is 58, the country
5: greatness.
4: Singer.
5: Yeah.
4: Kelly awesome. Ripa is 56. Ripa. Tiffany. The I Think We're Alone Now pop star is 55. She had an onstage meltdown a couple years ago.
5: Well, let's wish her happy birthday and hope it's better.
4: Efren Ramirez, 53, from Napoleon Dynamite.
5: Genius.
6: Wow, that's greatness.
4: Probably build her a cake or something.
6: Pedro.
4: One of the greatest ways to invite a girl to a prom.
6: Build her a cake.
4: Or something. Mark Rippon, 64. Former Commanders quarterback.
6: Won a Super Bowl.
4: What?
5: They weren't the Commanders then, but yeah.
4: Oh, boy. He loves
5: Injection. Just being historically accurate.
4: Tyson Chandler, 44.
6: Maverick great.
5: Greatness.
4: You up to date.
6: That's Muse in the News. 7:35 on the ticket coming up next. 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
16: A better life with Dr. Sanjay Gupta.
17: We've talked a lot about ultra-processed foods, but here's a new wrinkle. A study out of France zeroed in on preservatives that keep packaged foods from spoiling and linked higher intake of those preservatives to a greater risk of high blood pressure, heart attack, and stroke. Now, here's the part that might surprise you. Even some natural-sounding preservatives, like added citric acid and vitamin C, were tied to higher blood pressure. But an important distinction. This is about vitamin C added to processed food, not the vitamin C in an actual orange. So keep eating your fruit. Still, the practical takeaway is a familiar one. Eat fresh whole foods whenever you can. And when you need convenience, frozen is a smart bet. Those foods are preserved by cold, not chemicals. And as always, the more ingredients you can pronounce, the better. I'm Dr. Sanjay Gupta, helping you live a better life.
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6: Scatter shooting while wondering, whatever happened to torpedo bats?
5: You didn't have a working microphone?
6: Gordo's microphone no longer works.
4: There we go. There it is. There we go. Yeah, what was it? They had a different shape or something?
6: Yeah, they were shaped like a torpedo, narrow at the top and bottom, thick in the middle. Hmm. And they were all the rage in Major League Baseball a year ago? Maybe that was 2 years ago?
5: It was a year ago.
4: That design makes sense, right? Because you're not supposed to hit on the very end of the bat.
6: And they would cut through the air quicker, supposedly.
4: Yeah.
5: Will bats in Major League Baseball ever look like the old wiffle ball bat, the real big Fred Flintstone fat bat?
6: No, I don't think so.
4: Why not?
5: Yeah, why not? I think it'd give you a better chance to hit it.
4: I don't understand why we don't have better bat technology. Why are we still making them out of wood? We have better. We ought to be going composite and all that kind of stuff.
5: College and high school and little league.
4: Yes. Why are they allowed to advance, but the major leagues can't?
5: We always heard that it would kill somebody if you gave a major leaguer a metal bat.
6: Yeah, you'd have third baseman dying every day.
4: Every day.
5: Every other.
6: All right, the Gallup folks who do the research polls recently polled Americans asking which sports were their favorite to watch. Not surprisingly, football finished number one. Gallup has been asking Americans this question since 1937. In that first year of polling, baseball was number one at 34%. In 1972, it flipped, and for the first time, football ranked as our favorite sport to watch and has stayed on top for the last 54 years. Baseball peaked at almost 40% around 1950, but it's now fallen to third place behind basketball. This year, 11% of Americans said basketball was their favorite, 10% said baseball. Soccer finished fourth, with 9% of Americans saying it was their favorite sport to watch. Hockey was fifth at 4%. Interestingly, 20% of Americans polled said they had no favorite sport, which is the highest percentage ever for that response in the 90 years Gallup has been doing this.
5: You know, between that and they say less kids are playing sports now, that's interesting.
6: Yes. And it should also be noted, while it's in no danger of being caught, football's hold on the top spot has been weakening. It peaked in 2006 when 43% of Americans said it was their favorite sport, compared to 31% today. Speaking of polls, another one out this week conducted by Overton Insights determined that Texas A&M has the most obnoxious football fan base in our state. Followed very closely.
5: Moses Malone.
6: Followed very closely by Texas. 30% said Aggie fans. 27% said Longhorn fans. Third in the survey, Houston Cougar fans.
5: That's very random.
6: They got 11% of the vote.
5: Huh.
6: To me, they're just such a non-factor. How are they the third most obnoxious fan base in the state? Followed by Texas Tech fans at 10% and Baylor fans at 9%. Why are the Indiana Hoosiers so good in football now? Well, there are a lot of reasons, but one big one, Indiana has not committed more turnovers than an opponent in any of its last 28 games.
5: Dang.
6: That now breaks the record for any FBS team over the last 30 seasons. Air Force had 27 straight games without losing the turnover battle from 2007 to 2009. The Hoosiers always win the turnover battle.
5: That's incredible. I mean, they have support now that they didn't have before from some big donors, and it's all about players, but Cignetti does have some magic about him.
6: Yes, he does. And what a performance by 38-year-old third-team Bears quarterback Case Keenum on Monday Night Football, leading Chicago to a rout of the Eagles. Keenum has 32 wins as a starting quarterback in the NFL, including playoffs. 9 of those 32 wins have come against former Super Bowl-winning starting quarterbacks. That's 28%, including Monday night against Jalen Hurts. That's the highest percentage for any quarterback ever with at least 30 wins in NFL history against Super Bowl-winning quarterbacks.
5: Wow.
6: Case Keenum of all quarterbacks.
5: You know, I thought that year that looked like the Vikings were finally going to go back to the Super Bowl, and they made it to the NFC title game with him in that miracle play. I really thought that he was going to be an established quarterback somewhere, if not there, somewhere else.
6: Somehow the Vikings made it to the NFC title game with Case Keenum.
5: Yeah.
6: Cowboys can't do that with Dak or Romo. If you'd like to bet this week, How about wagering on where our pro sports leagues might expand? The favorite for NHL expansion is Austin, Texas, followed by Houston, then Phoenix to get another crack at it, Atlanta to get another crack at it, and Quebec City to get another crack at it. And the city Vegas favors for Major League Baseball expansion is Nashville, followed by Salt Lake City, then Montreal to get another crack at it, Raleigh, and Portland, Oregon. Baseball is really weird these days. This was the ninth straight season of more strikeouts than hits in Major League Baseball. Mm-mm. Prior to 9 years ago, it had never happened in the history of the sport. Mm. Not even one season with more strikeouts than hits, and now it's happened the last nine straight years.
5: That's not a good thing.
6: We did have a player join a club that I've always thought was pretty cool. When I was a kid, I was obsessed with players who could hit with power and steal bases. They seemed like gods to me if they possessed both abilities. Back then, it was the 30-30 club, 30 home runs and 30 steals, that was the gold standard. But now it's the 40-40 club, and even though he just quietly exited the postseason, Pete Crow Armstrong of the Cubs became the latest to join the 40-40 club. PCA finished with 45 homers and 41 steals and joins Jose Canseco, Barry Bonds, A-Rod, Alfonso Soriano, Ronald Acuna, and Shohei Ohtani as 40-40 guys.
5: He's great. Man, they love him in Chicago.
6: Yes. Of course, Ohtani established his own club with his 50-50 season 2 years ago, and he is still the only member. And it finally happened. The Angels lost 100 games. They had been the only Major League Baseball franchise to never lose 100 games in a season, and they cut it close this year, dropping their final two over the weekend against Seattle to finish 62-100. So congrats to all the Angels fans who've had very little to cheer over the years. At least they did something significant this season.
5: Yeah, way to go, Angels.
6: The racing world lost a legend this week when Gordon Johncock passed away. Johncock won the Indianapolis 500 on two occasions in 1973 and 1982, finished in the top five at Indy six times. He recorded 25 wins and 76 podiums during his career, and he was inducted into the Indianapolis Motor Speedway Hall of Fame as well as the International Motorsports Hall of Fame. Gordon Johncock was 90 years old.
5: Wow.
6: And we had an amazing story in the world of pro cycling last weekend. The biggest race in the world is the Tour de France. That's a three-week stage race. The second biggest race in the world is the World Championship Road Race. That's a single-day event. The winner gets to wear the coveted rainbow jersey in every race he enters for the next 364 days. It's a tremendous honor. And on Sunday in Montreal, and for the first time in the 99-year history of the event, the American team was the strongest team in the race. Near the end, Brandon McNulty from Phoenix launched an attack, and the Americans worked hard behind him to make sure nobody chased him down. McNulty, who had zero significant wins in his pro career, stayed away and won the world title, becoming one of the most unlikely winners in the race's history. He joins Greg LeMond and Lance Armstrong as the only American men to win the professional world championship.
5: Okay.
6: And the place that helped many of us build our record and CD collections back in the day is officially no more. Columbia House.
4: Oh, boy. Mm.
6: Which always had the special of 9 CDs for one penny if you joined their club. Had filed for bankruptcy about 10 years ago, and last month they filled their final order and closed up shop for good.
5: Man, that's a tough one.
6: I was a member.
4: They were early on the subscription model,
6: yes,
4: weren't they?
5: Yes, yeah.
6: Rope you in,
4: yep.
6: Make it hard to get out of.
4: Uh-huh.
6: You get 9 CDs for a penny, but it ends up somehow costing you more down the road.
4: It'll take you 3 years to cancel it.
6: Right. This week's least competent criminals are two thieves who thought they had made off with a big haul from a California warehouse when they stole two autonomous semis with the NVIDIA logo on the side of each. They thought they may have gotten away with two truckloads of valuable NVIDIA chips or hardware, but instead, each truck was loaded with the exact opposite of advanced technology, 20,000 pounds of sand. An NVIDIA spokesperson said that the company uses sand to simulate cargo weight during test drives. So that's what the criminals got away with.
4: Man, it must be a beach getting rid of all that sand.
6: Okay.
1: All right.
6: Not terrible.
4: No. Just workshopping over here.
6: And finally, a rich businessman received a ransom note saying, bring $50,000 to the 17th hole at your country club by 10 o'clock tomorrow morning if you ever want to see your wife again. He didn't arrive the next day until almost 12:30. A masked man stepped out from behind some bushes and growled, what the hell took you so long? You're more than 2 hours late. Hey, give me a break, said the businessman. The damn foursome in front of me wouldn't let me play through.
1: That a boy.
6: And that is Friday Morning Scatter Shooting, voted the best rainy day radio segment by the American Meteorological Society.
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0: 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It's time for the emergency break of the week. That moment when programming is brought to a complete halt by a wheels-off comment or technical meltdown.
1: And she said that they had on that dude who owns the Blues Barbecue on Preston Road in far north Dallas.
2: What did he order?
1: Where David and Victoria Beckham went. I think he ordered like a some freshly sliced brisket.
3: Hot dog?
1: He didn't order hot
2: dog. No sides?
1: I don't know, George. It just says the brisket.
2: Didn't get bean cornbread?
1: He didn't get bean cornbread.
0: Let's see who yanked the brake the hardest this week on The Little Ticket.
1: As far as I know. What are you looking at?
2: I'm showing George a picture that I think you need to see, too. It's Joe Namath playing the piano for DeMarcus Ware. Some P1 sent it to us on Twitter. I'll retweet it. So, if you're just joining us, 30 minutes ago, we had the audio of DeMarcus Ware singing the national anthem at the Hall of Fame game, and somebody asked, who's that on piano? Gordon asked that, and George said it was Joe Namath, because the Jets were playing.
4: Got a Yamaha.
5: Just lost Ja for the rest of the
2: hilarious.
5: Show.
1: Playing a Yammy.
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1: 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Here come the three candidates, and you get the vote on them at 888-787-1310. Candidate number one, and I'm not sure if he's ever been a... Yeah, sorry. You good? Yeah. Is it sticking over there
2: or
1: something?
2: I can't turn it on and off over here. What's happening?
1: Okay.
2: Anyway, sorry. Go ahead.
1: That's okay. I think it's the first time he's been a candidate, and that is Big Tex, who joined us from the state fair earlier this week, and he had some technical problems with his, I guess, his microphone or his satellite hookup.
3: Howdy, folks, and welcome to the State Fair of Texas.
1: You don't have as much reverb this year.
3: Well, what the hell is happening there?
4: Is your microphone okay that we brought down there for you? Should we get another one?
3: We'll find out real
5: quick. Hold on.
1: Oh, you okay, Big Tex?
2: I'm not sure that's correct.
3: Here we go. Well,
1: hey, there, Big Tex.
3: No, it doesn't sound the same to me.
4: Now we're visiting with Big Tex from the state fair.
3: Now you're visiting with him.
4: What happened?
3: Can you not hear me?
1: No, we can hear you. It's just you sound different. But that's okay. Go ahead.
3: Hold on, Big Tex.
1: Don't do that again.
3: Big Tex wants to join you, but Big Tex is
1: now here.
4: There we go. Hey, okay. Don't touch anything, Big Tex.
1: Man, never heard Big Tex laugh before, but heard him laughing in there.
2: I think he should have stuck with the high pitch to Big Tex voice. Lil Tex.
1: Okay. That's good.
4: We'll hear from him next week.
1: All right, there's Big Tex as candidate number one. And if there's anybody up here at this station that you do not want to get into a sports argument with, it's Bob, right?
4: Right.
1: I mean, he's just not the guy in the cubicle over. It's Bob. Well, Lando ventured into those waters this week, and he now regrets it because Lando is candidate number two.
6: I don't know the last time we had a robust Mavericks discussion, but it's coming. Mavericks opening night is...
7: 22nd.
6: The 21st.
8: Mm-hmm. Shut up, Logan.
9: You were close.
6: When they play at Houston.
9: Sorry, Lando. Oh.
7: The 22nd is the home or is the opener against San Antonio.
9: Yeah.
10: Ooh.
6: Why is this telling me the Mavericks season opens up on the road in Houston?
7: Their preseason schedule opens up in against Houston in China. They play two.
6: No. On October 21st, where are they playing? That is opening night. October 21st, they're at Houston on opening night.
9: Okay.
6: Am I crazy? The home opener is 3 days later against San Antonio on the 24th.
9: Lando's looking. Must be looking at a different schedule.
7: We printed it off the... Oh, damn it.
9: Is it last year's?
7: Yes.
9: Yes, yes, yes, yes, yes.
6: Man, I really hate to tangle with Lando, too, because he's usually right. He's, like, looking at the answer keys.
9: I know. He's staring at his wall
6: right now. I was backing off, but I'm like, no, I can see it. It's right in front of me. Okay, so...
1: In the ticker room, you guys have everybody's schedule in there, but you just hadn't gotten around to updating the Maverick schedule for this year, I guess.
11: I think you may have just reprinted last year's and had that mixed up. Yeah.
1: Hey, Maverick season's coming up. All right, there's Lando as candidate number two. Candidate number three, we've said for a long time, when this guy talks, you just imagine if a bear could speak, he would sound like EA. And we may need a translator here. I think I know what he's saying, but he said it so fast it really confused everybody.
12: It's your fault because they

0: needed the youth of America. And you guys were like, yeah, Jerry, yeah.
1: We just wanted to see fights, okay?
0: I know. I know.
1: And we saw plenty.
2: We want to watch Limp Bizkit and Jerry Springer.
3: Uh-huh. Ah. See pregnancy tests live on TV.
4: Oh, no. We having technical difficulties?
5: Did we just lose the computer?
6: Couldn't hear that
4: just
6: one.
4: Froze on us. Well, it was playing, but it was playing at a low level.
6: Once again.
4: I can't turn off my microphone now, and I can't control my headphones.
6: Wow, I can't turn off my microphone either.
7: We have anything from the control room?
6: How weird.
4: Nelson, you're floating around.
6: Is this, are we being hacked
5: by
6: AI?
5: AI has finally decided that now is the time.
4: Take down the ticket.
5: And they're going to force us to stay on the air. So we won't even be able to eat or leave the studio.
4: That's pretty wild that we have an e-break of epic proportions during the e-break.
5: Yeah. It's an inception
4: deal. That's weird. I can't
6: Our whole
4: turn
6: studio
4: off my mic.
6: Has gone haywire.
4: Try to do your headphones. Can you control your headphone volume? Because I thought it may have been me on the...
6: No, can't.
5: They're set
4: say,
5: at the perfect volume.
4: Let's go to space people or commercial
5: can't
4: or
5: do
4: something.
5: It.
4: But
5: no,
4: can't
5: we have
4: do
5: to
4: it.
5: Talk to each other, which I don't know how to do anymore. I don't know how to talk to other people.
6: Can you summarize the EA e-break? What was it going to be?
4: Yeah,
5: but don't tell me directly. Just text it.
4: Here we go.
6: Why is it so low?
1: We just wanted to see fights, okay?
0: I know.
4: Hopefully the transmitter.
1: We saw plenty.
2: We want to watch Limp Bizkit and Jerry Springer.
3: Uh-huh. See pregnancy tests live on TV.
1: That was more Maury.
3: Did Springer do any of that?
1: I'm sure he dabbled.
8: Not as much.
1: Yeah, Maury had the paternity.
9: Springer had strippers.
1: What? Sorry.
8: Springer
1: what?
8: Had strippers.
9: Springer had strippers.
1: Springer what?
0: Springer had mouth. Strippers.
3: Say that real fast, EA.
9: Springer had strippers.
1: All right. It sounded better. Yeah.
4: Yeah, he was trying to make the point that
5: he always has
4: Jerry Springer had
5: in his
4: strippers
5: mouth.
4: On his show, but it sounded like spring rat strippers. Spring rat strippers.
5: You know damn well he didn't say spring rat strippers.
4: Now, here's the question. Can we talk to P1s on the phone? What do you think about that?
6: Ooh.
4: Tip sheet. Do you think we can take phone calls?
6: No.
4: Okay.
6: Wow.
4: Oh, no. Mm. Well, those
10: Other
4: are your three
10: happening.
4: Three what? Candidates.
5: I wonder if I could do it on speakerphone over here. Take calls on speakerphone.
4: Okay, this ought to sound good. All right, let's try it. I like
5: actually,
4: your resourcefulness.
5: Actually, I don't even know if there is a...
11: Highly unlikely.
5: Let's see.
4: We can still play some drops.
5: Let's try it here.
12: Acumulus Media Station.
5: Hi, you're on the air.
13: Yeah, I would like to vote.
5: Oh, wait. He is went it? On the air.
4: Is that you?
1: What?
5: Yeah, go ahead, sir.
13: Yeah, let me vote for Big Tex and the Diarrhea and the Auto Show.
4: Okay. Yeah. All right. Thank you.
5: Thank you.
4: Somehow we can bring him up. Did you punch that up, Gordo? Or?
5: I punched it up in here. But
4: okay, you punch it up then, Gordo.
5: You sure?
4: Yeah.
5: Mm-hmm. Okay.
4: Hi, you're on the ticket. Who wins the e-break?
14: Good job. It's Cruz and Lito.
4: Hey, Cruz.
14: Since I do know we're voting still, I'd like to vote for Big Tex.
4: Okay. Thank you very much. How about that? Good job, Gordo.
5: Thank you.
4: Hi, you're on the ticket. Who wins the e-break?
15: Well, howdy, boys.
4: Hey.
5: Who's this?
15: This Live Tex.
5: Live Tex. Okay. Do you have Saudi backers or something? I said that weird.
15: Well, no. Saudi. My daddy is Big Tex.
5: Uh-huh.
15: And I'd like to vote for my new book, A Tell-All, Lies, Corny Dogs, and Funnel Cakes. The true story of Big Tex.
6: Okay.
4: I guess that's a Big Tex vote, too.
6: It wasn't that funny, but because it wasn't funny, it was kind of funny.
4: Yeah. Hey, you're on the ticket. Who wins the e-break?
15: Give me Tiny Tex.
4: Okay. Mm-hmm. Thank you very much. Hello. You are voting in the e-break. Who wins?
13: Hey, Gordo, I think you missed an opportunity whenever you talked about renaming DFW Airport. What's wrong with LHO? I'll take number three.
5: Okay.
4: No. He wants number three. Hi, you're on Ticket Radio. Who wins the e-break? Hello?
15: Hello?
5: You're on the air.
16: Hey, Danny, is it true cucumbers smell like birth canals? Yes, Clara, cucumbers do smell like birth canals. Wow, Danny, you are so smart. Do you want to sniff it? Heck yeah, Clara, let me sniff that thing. Give me kicked in the nuts, Tex.
4: Ladies and gentlemen, we have a winner. Yeah.
8: Wow.
4: Weird computer voting. Voice gives us a winner. Now, can we play a tip sheet?
10: Howdy, folks.
4: Just kind of low. Okay.
10: To the State Fair of Texas.
5: Why's it so low?
11: You don't have as much reverb this year.
10: Yeah, what the hell is happening there?
11: Yeah, is your microphone okay that we brought down there for you? Should we get another one?
10: We'll find out real quick.
17: Hold on.
11: Oh, you okay, Big Tex?
8: I'm not sure that's correct.
10: Here we go. Well,
11: hey, there's Big
10: Tex. Oh, no, it doesn't sound the same to me.
11: Now we're visiting with Big Tex from the State Fair.
10: I think now you're visiting with him.
11: What happened?
10: Can you not hear me?
11: No, we can hear you. It's just you sound different. But that's okay. Go ahead.
10: Hold on, Big Tex.
11: Don't do that again.
10: Big Tex wants to join you, but Big Tex is now here.
11: There we go. Okay. Don't touch anything, Big Tex.
4: Okay, that's the first time Big Tex has ever won. So I'm not sure what we're going to do because we can't turn off our mics. And I'm not sure if Tipsheet can turn them off in there.
7: The mics are working now.
5: Oh, wait.
4: Okay, we're going to turn off our mics. Okay, we're feeling good about it.
5: Can we play commercials?
7: I don't feel great about anything.
4: Okay.
7: But we can try.
4: Well, we can at least do one live commercial because it's very special to us. 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
29: 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Brian Schottenheimer doesn't want his team to overlook their winless opponents.
30: Clearly, when you watch them play, they're not an 0-3 team. Their record says they're 0-3, but hard-pressed to find a better defense than this front. Two corners are outstanding. Safeties are really, really good, so it's very, very talented. They're beat up right now at linebacker on defense.
29: Cowboys countdown to kickoff 9:30 on Sunday. Browns hit a late 56-yard field goal, securing a 27-24 win over the Steelers. Deshaun Watson leading the go-ahead drive in the fourth quarter for the third straight week. And it's a Central Division clash as the Stars and Blues open up the regular season tonight at the AAC. Dallas took care of business against the Central last year, going 19-9-4, covered at 7 right here on the Ticket. Ticker also a service of Desperado's Mexican Restaurant. All of us here at the Little Ticket wish our amigos at Desperado's Mexican Restaurant a very happy 50th anniversary. Since 1976, they've been serving legendary Tex-Mex, famous Desperados tacos, and award-winning margaritas. Feliz Aniversario, Desperados. That is the Ticket Ticker. I'm Ryan Baldwin, Sports Radio 96.7, 13 to the Ticket.
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11: All right, we talked about this during the emergency break of the week last segment. We would like to get Lil Tex on the show at some point from the State Fair, so we think Lil Tex is going to join us coming up at 8:40.
5: Okay.
11: Right now it's 8:17 on The Ticket. Thursday night football last night, I watched a good part of this game, Pittsburgh and Cleveland. I cannot believe Cleveland is 3-1, and I cannot believe Deshaun Watson looks as good as he looks.
6: I know. He looks like kind of why Cleveland got him that big contract.
11: Yes, and he's got these two rookie receivers, including Concepcion from A&M.
6: I always liked him.
11: And they're pretty dynamic offensively.
6: Yeah.
11: And then on the Pittsburgh side, and this has caught fire on social media, Aaron Rodgers and Mike McCarthy, I do not understand their relationship. I never have, and I don't think I ever will.
6: It seems toxic.
11: It does. And so at some point last night during the game, Rodgers is staring at the sideline waiting for the call to come in, and McCarthy hasn't sent the call in yet. And then the microphones pick up Rodgers screaming, "What the F? Call it!" as he's staring at McCarthy. So McCarthy sends the play in, and then the cameras catch McCarthy mouthing effing a blank.
4: I thought they got it all figured out after last week.
6: Yeah, that's what I thought, but not the case last night. Rodgers, I mean, he threw a couple decent-looking passes, but, man, some of the time he looks terrible.
4: I know. And after last week, I thought, okay, I've probably been too hard on him, but no, last night looked like more of the same and really frustrating offense for Pittsburgh.
6: So that was our Thursday game, and that brings us to Sunday's action. And at noon, we've got Cowboys at Texans.
4: Yes, and a couple of things here that are disturbing. This stadium, NRG, is, I think, sight to the Cowboys' lowest moment as a franchise during our lifetime. And if you go back to 2002, that's when the Cowboys opened their season at Houston, and it was the Texans' first game as a new franchise. Obviously, they've been there before, the professional football been there before with the Oilers, but this is an expansion team coached by Dom Capers, and the Cowboys hoped that maybe the third year of Dave Campo would be better. The Cowboys got beat by an expansion team 19-10. Mm-hmm. I think I could give you, unless you've looked at the box score, I think I could give you a million guesses and you would not come up with who scored the Cowboys' only touchdown that night. I believe it was a Sunday night game.
6: Wow. Was it a running back or receiver or quarterback?
4: It was a running back. And he didn't score many touchdowns that I know of.
6: Huh. Because Emmitt was still with them that year, right?
4: I think maybe Emmitt had been the Emmitt move on year, maybe.
6: So it wasn't Emmitt. I don't know.
4: You remember, this would be a good scatter shooting name. Michael Wiley scored a 46-yard touchdown.
6: Okay.
4: And that was a terrible night. And there's something else that, two things that really, from the Cowboys' perspective, disturbed me about it. I think this is a tough week. It's basically a short week because it's almost like an extra day coming back from the disappointment in Rio. It was a really tough game. The Cowboys are banged up. And you're playing a team that is 0-3. And a team that everyone thought was going to be a Super Bowl contender this year because they were last year. Now, last year they were 0-3 and Houston made it to the playoffs and advanced to the divisional round. They also did this trick in 2018. They started 0-3, and then they made the playoffs. But Scott Farrell on the bench put this out this week. Have you seen this number about 0-3 teams in Week 4 playing a team with at least one win?
6: No.
4: Okay. 0-3 teams in Week 4 versus a team with a win are 47-25-1 against the spread since 2005. Since 2020, they're 13-3. So we all know they're going to be desperate. I think they will play desperately, the Texans will. And that's going to be something that I think is going to be just a huge factor in the game. Doesn't mean the Cowboys can't win it, but I still think they have a great defense in Houston. And their offense has been bad. But, you know, they scored points against Buffalo. I think that's a similar matchup. Mm-hmm. It was kind of a shootout game. I bet it's a similar game in this one. It's 30-something to 20-something. And I'm not so sure the Cowboys are the team that has the 30-something.
6: Right. Yeah, if an 0-3 team is one of those teams that we all think is just terrible and everybody knows they're going to win one or two games, then whatever Week 4 opponent comes up, it doesn't matter. But nobody thinks this Texans team is one of those teams. Nobody thinks Houston's going 2-15.
4: No.
6: At some point, they're going to win games, and maybe a lot of them, and at some point, they're going to turn it around. And if Nico Collins is back this week, I think that gives their offense a big boost. A lot of it still falls on Stroud. And a couple of years ago, this may have been a question, but now it's not. The Cowboys will go into this game with a decided advantage at quarterback. But Houston goes into this game with a decided advantage on defense. The Cowboys' defense, for all we were promised this offseason, is right back where they were last year. They are currently 30th in total defense, 31st in passing defense, 31st in rush. They're like bottom three in every single category.
4: Yeah.
6: They're no better statistically than they were last year. Joey Porter might help a little bit. I don't know about this week, whether he's going to play or not, but I think we were talking about this with the panel the other day. Houston certainly looks at Dallas and says, okay, we can get right this week.
4: Yeah, we can do some things against these guys. And Houston has not been able to run it. Even with David Montgomery, they are 30th in running the ball. But the Cowboys have given up. This is a terrible number. They have given up at least 165 yards rushing in all three games. That's hard to win a game when you do that, because you're keeping the ball away from your offense, a defense that only has two sacks and no interceptions through. They're one of four teams in the NFL that haven't picked off an opponent. That's starting to look like that. Remember, the Jets went through an entire season last year and did not intercept the pass. With each passing week, that becomes a really concerning number. All right, let's talk about some more of these numbers and the matchup with our buddy Joe Hoyt and a Ranch Report. Joe from the Dallas Morning News covers the Cowboys, and it's brought to us by TXU Energy and Three Nations Brewing. Morning, Joe. How are you?
1: I'm good, guys. I'm happy to report that my back is doing good, so I'm ready to work and ready to be here.
4: It's recovered and ready for the Texans. Yeah, what do you think about that? You were out there yesterday, and so was Joey Porter Jr. going through practice. You get the feeling that, I don't know if he starts, but he plays Sunday, right?
1: Yeah, I get the feeling that he plays. And honestly, if there's a situation for a guy on a short week to start and actually play a lot of snaps, it might be this one, because you look at what Joey Porter does. You know, he's a boundary eraser is what Christian Parker called him. And basically, that means he's a really good man cover corner. And even in the zone schemes that Christian Parker wants to run, there is a lot of man concepts ultimately that kind of play out, and he can do that. And realistically, the last game he played was the playoff game against the Houston Texans last year, when he matched up with Nico Collins, who's going to come back this week for the Houston Texans and is a huge X factor for them. So I think he played really well too. So I think if there's a week for a guy who's ready, whose back is, you know, ready to go, I think this is one where he could come in and play right away. And I think you just rely from a communication standpoint a lot on what the other guys are going to be able to do around him versus him trying to learn every single part of the playbook.
6: How much better does he eventually make this defense? And do you think they brought him in here, acquired him, because they are intent on signing him to an extension whenever that happens? Or do you believe that they just want to see what he looks like this year?
1: Yeah, I'll start with that last question first. I think that's not on the front of their mind right now, to be honest with you. I mean, if you look at how they've operated, I do believe they're in win now mode. I think that, you know, they're willing to use the future now. They have four picks in next year's draft right now. They've never drafted with just four picks in the franchise history. You know, and then I think obviously they've dipped into 2028 for him too. But I do think that he makes them better, because one thing I was told right away, you know, even back in training camp from someone within the organization, is that Christian Parker wants a Quinyon Mitchell. He wants a Pat Surtain. He wants a shutdown corner, was the word used, in this defense. And I think that they believe Joey Porter Jr. can be that. He has not given up a touchdown since 2023, since his rookie season. Obviously, he can give up catches too. He has a propensity for penalties. You know, in terms of holding and defensive pass interferences, he's going to have to make sure those are in check. He doesn't get a lot of turnovers. They're hopeful that can change. But in terms of just being a guy who can cover your number one receiver and open up other possibilities for the rest of your defense, Joey Porter kind of fits the prototype of what they were looking for.
4: It's been a rough week for Brian Schottenheimer, having to answer questions about what went so terribly wrong in the last 28 seconds. We talked about it with you on Wednesday on the Pigskin panel. This number has been thrown out this week by the Cowboys, that in the Super Bowl era, only four other coaches in their first 20 games have had an offense that scored more points than Brian Schottenheimer. And it's Mike Martz at the top of that list, Sean McVay, Ted Marchibroda, and Chip Kelly. And I guess people are wondering, okay, is he Chip Kelly or is he Sean McVay?
1: Yeah, no, I mean, it's a fantastic question. And it's kind of funny when you go back to the hiring process. The Cowboys originally had most of the interest in Brian Schottenheimer as an offensive coordinator because they liked what he was able to, you know, bring in terms of that. And it devolved into him becoming the head coach, right? And if you look at so far through his first year and a half or year and three games, Brian Schottenheimer, the offensive coordinator, has been fantastic. You give him an A, right? They're scoring a lot. They're doing well. They use motion. They use new concepts. They marriage the passing game and the running game to disguise certain tendencies. They look great. Brian Schottenheimer, the head coach, though, is not close to that right now. And I think that that's one of the things that's kind of developed over the week. And it's something that Brian Schottenheimer talked about a lot, too. If you go back to the last 28 seconds, there were a lot of things that kind of waterfalled that in a hurry that made Brian Schottenheimer, the head coach, in a tough position. And he didn't meet the task. He didn't meet the standard. You know, this week, I think he's been feeling it a little bit. I think he's been really adamant that I'm going to be better. And, you know, it's one of those things where it's teetering on confidence, but also trying to answer questions about, you know, from the rest of the fan base about where you are as a head coach. I think he'd be the first one to tell you that he needs to be better. And I do believe that this week is a turning point game for not only this season, but for the Brian Schottenheimer tenure here in Dallas.
11: The Texans list Nico Collins as questionable. He's played in one game this year. When he played, they scored 31. In the games he didn't, they scored 6 and 17. He seems pretty important to their offense. Do you think he'll play?
1: Yeah, I think he'll play, and I do think he's the biggest X factor from an offensive standpoint for the Texans. One thing, if you kind of look at the pressure rate versus how many sacks the Texans allowed, it really screams that sacks are a quarterback stat too. You know, I think when C.J. Stroud doesn't have Nico Collins, he holds on the ball a little bit more. There's not a lot of separation from Texans wide receivers outside of Nico Collins, and I think that that gives just the extra half a second for teams to get sacks. And honestly, that's something I think if you're a Cowboys fan and you're, if we're talking about the glass half full and being super optimistic about this week, if you think Joey Porter Jr. can play press man and follow Nico Collins and get and kind of limit that separation and make C.J. Stroud think for just a half second more, maybe the Cowboys can turn the little bit of pressure they've generated into sacks. You know, they only have 2 sacks, but they're 23rd in the NFL in pressures, which is obviously not great, but it's not indicative of a team that only has 2 sacks. So if they can just, you know, make Nico Collins, you know, give him a little less separation this week, there's hope that maybe they can get after C.J. Stroud too.
4: Yeah, it's been a wild combination of not a lot of pressure, but then it seems like when they do get pressure, it's not that hard for the quarterback to get it to someone because they're always so wide open. It's like, yeah, I don't know which is worse.
1: Extremely wide open. Yeah, I mean, honestly, the ability to run the ball too for them. You know, I mean, there's a lot of avenues to escape as well, and that's something that they need to fix right away.
4: Okay, so this adds up to what? On Sunday afternoon,
1: maybe it's me drinking Kool-Aid of the momentum of the Joey Porter trade, or maybe it's me just thinking, hey, if they don't win this, honestly, the season might be over. I mean, really, as early as it is now, I think they rally. I think the offense, if you just look at what they've done in terms of scoring for possessions, I think the way Dak Prescott's playing outside of the last 14 seconds of a game right now, that's at an MVP level. I think that they bounce back and get a win. I do think the injury to Azeez Al-Shaair is huge. I think this Texans defense, you know, the one thing that people talk about, it's very simple. They're not doing a lot of complex stuff. They rely on executing with physicality and violence and speed. And I think Azeez Al-Shaair is kind of the heartbeat and the epitome of that. If he can't play, I think that that's a huge, huge loss for them. And honestly, it opens the door for a Kenneth Murray revenge game. Kenneth Murray's on their practice squad. You wonder if they call him up to play some snaps against his old team. Obviously, Jadeveon Clowney's there too. But I think the offense is going to thrive. I think Joey Porter does a good job against Nico Collins, and I think the Cowboys get back to .500 before welcoming the Bucs on Thursday Night Football.
4: Boy, if Kenneth Murray is on the field, I really like the Cowboys on Sunday. I don't know if I like them, but I'll pick them to win. I'm kind of with you on the bounce back thing. I do think they get a really desperate team, and I think we're in for another close game where you got to make correct decisions in the last couple of minutes, but I'll say the Cowboys squeak it out 31-27.
11: I can't take the Cowboys. I've seen the same thing for the last 2-plus seasons now.
6: and it's always a little tougher sledding for them on the road. And I think there's going to be hangover from that shocking loss on Sunday. And it's a weird travel week for them. And they're playing a desperate 0-3 team, a team that is more desperate than they are. So all of that leads me to think Houston will win. And I know this score is going to be weird, but I had a dream this week that this was the final score.
4: Okay.
6: Again, I think it's a weird score, and I don't fully buy into my dream, but I'm going to go with it because the dream I had was that Houston beat Dallas 20-8.
4: That's got to be a score, Gabby.
6: I don't know. That's a good one. I bet that's happened before.
4: Okay.
6: We'll have to look that up, but that's my weird prediction. Okay, Joe, have a good weekend. Enjoy the trip down there. We'll talk to you next week.
1: Yeah, sounds good. Take care, fellas.
4: See ya.
6: There he goes, Joe Hoyt, our ranch reporter from the Dallas Morning News and Sports Day, DFW.com. It's 8:34 on the ticket. 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
16: The Hardline will broadcast live today from Desperado's Mexican Restaurant. Join Corby, Bob, and Davey at Desperado's Uno on Greenville Avenue for legendary Tex-Mex award-winning margaritas and a 50th anniversary celebration. It's 8:42, another rainy morning here in the Metroplex, Friday with the Musers. Say hi to the invasion here in 20 minutes. We talked to Big Tex from the State Fair earlier in the week, and we were talking about this an hour ago during the emergency break of the week, that at some point we need to talk to Little Tex, who made a quick appearance in our visit with Big Tex. Well, joining us now from the State Fair of Texas is Little Tex. Good morning.
17: Hello there, folks, and welcome to the State Fair of Texas.
18: Now, where are you set up at the fair?
17: Same place.
18: Oh, just right at the feet of
17: Old
18: Big Tex.
17: Pops has got the day off, so I'm filling in. Where's the fair sounds?
18: I don't know.
17: Oh, no. Board went down again, huh?
16: Well, maybe. No.
18: So what's up, Big Little Tex?
17: I didn't even know that Big Tex was my real dad until a month ago
18: when
17: I sent my Little Tex DNA into 23andMe.
16: You did that.
17: Results came back that he was my biological father. And you know who my biological mother turned out to be?
16: Who?
17: Michael McDonald.
16: Well, that doesn't make any sense.
17: That's right. I keep forgetting he's not my mom anymore. Howdy, folks, and welcome to the State Fair of Texas. Sorry, had to do my job for a second.
18: Yeah.
17: Let me just say that people don't respect old Lil' Tex.
18: Here's
17: much as my dad.
16: Right.
18: Oh, okay.
17: Height discrimination is a real thing.
18: Yeah.
16: How tall are you?
17: I've learned if you're 65 foot tall with a flat ass and Western wear, everyone wants their picture made with you.
18: Mm-hmm. Yep.
17: But if you're 4'3" with beaver hands, people throw garbage in your mouth when you talk.
16: That's terrible.
17: So old Little Tex is putting the fairgoers on notice.
18: Oh.
17: Better be nice to Little Tex today as he fills in for Pops, or I'll follow you around urinating on your family.
18: Oh, gosh.
17: Short people get no respect, and Little Tex is tired of it.
18: Well, I can imagine.
17: On the way to work today, a dude crashed into the back of my Mini Cooper at a light, and I got out and loudly said, "I am not happy." And the guy said, "Well, which one are you then?"
18: One of the dwarfs, okay. Yeah.
17: Then I got to the fair, and I got pickpocketed.
18: Oh,
17: and
18: no.
17: You know what I thought to myself?
18: Hmm.
17: How could someone stoop so low?
16: Okay.
17: Having fun.
16: We are having fun.
17: Why could Helen Keller not drive a car?
18: Why is that?
17: Because she was a woman.
18: Okay. Oh, my gosh, Little Tex. Come on.
17: It's just, And you know why women can't park their cars properly, don't you?
18: Why is that?
17: Because all their boyfriends have lied to them about what 7 inches looks like.
18: Oh, my gosh.
17: It's a depth perception thing.
18: I didn't know you were such a jokester.
17: I've had a bad day, George.
18: Okay, all
17: right. Worst day of my life.
18: Sorry.
17: First place, my ex-girlfriend got hit by a truck.
18: Oh, that's terrible.
17: Then a few hours later, I lost my job as a truck driver. So this is...
18: Okay. This is what? What were you going to say?
17: I think women have learned that men are like a good hardwood floor.
18: Yeah.
17: If you lay them really well, you can walk on them for 40 years.
18: God. Man, you got a million of them.
17: Yes, I'm a jokester, George. Does that surprise you?
18: Yeah,
17: you don't
18: bit.
17: Think that little Texas can make jokes.
18: No.
17: I know you.
18: No, I didn't think that.
17: I took a flight the other day to the Little Tex convention.
18: Hmm.
17: And the pilot forgot to turn off the intercom and was heard by everyone on the plane saying, God, I could really use a cup of hot tea and a hot piece of ass right now.
18: Oh, my God.
17: So the chief stewardess, she starts running towards the cockpit, and I yelled out, hey, you forgot the tea. So it was a thing.
18: It was a
17: that
18: thing.
17: That happened. Old Little Tex has decided he ain't ever coming on your program again.
18: No, we love having you.
17: Everyone hates Lil Tex.
18: We love you. You're
17: so
18: funny.
17: So don't come to the State Fair of Texas.
18: Come on. Take that attitude. All right, well, there goes Lil Tex. 8:48 on the ticket. We'll say hey to the invasion next.
15: Dallas Stars hockey is on the ticket. 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
4: 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Stroud and the Texans on Sunday. Kenny Clark talks containing the Houston quarterback.
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4: 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The Steelers unable to complete the comeback and lose to the Browns 27-24. Pittsburgh 2-2 on the year, 0-2 on the road now, and return home to take on the Colts next week. Game 1 of 84 for the Stars tonight as they welcome in the Blues. Dallas missing a top forward as Matt Duchene starts the year on LTIR with a lower body injury. That coverage begins at 7 right here on the Ticket. That is the Ticket Ticker. I'm Ryan Baldwin, Sports Radio 96.7, 13 to the Ticket.
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8: All right, it is the weekend. What will the Cowboys do on Sunday in Houston? We'll be back to talk about it on Monday, starting at 6 o'clock in the morning.
9: You know, my prediction was 20-8.
8: 20-8, and I asked, was it a scoregami?
9: Because that was in my dream. I had a dream, Donnie and Matt, this week, as we say hi to the invasion, that the Cowboys lost 20-8.
8: Oh, yikes.
9: So that was my prediction for the Texans game on Sunday. And George asked, scoregami? Well, P1 R. Kelly, I don't know if this is the actual R. Kelly, but...
10: Isn't he in prison?
9: He looked it up. The final score, 20-8, has happened 3 times in NFL history, including a 20-8 Cowboys win over the Giants in December 2008.
10: Oh, my gosh.
9: That was the game after T.O.'s week-long bitch fit with Romo and Witten.
10: Gosh, I don't remember that.
9: I don't remember that either.
11: Now, as you recall this dream, did the entire game play out in your dream, or do you just remember certain points of the final?
9: I remember coming into work and thinking we're about to talk about a 20-8 Houston win, and I was thinking, what a weird score that is.
10: Yeah, especially if the Cowboys only score 8 points.
11: And you talk about weird dreams. When we were growing up, didn't you think that what you ate affected what you dreamed about at night? Because the first question you would get, well, what did you have before you went to bed?
9: Yeah. Mm-hmm.
11: And that was even in college. If you talk, man, I had a weird dream. You know, did you have some pizza or something before bed? I don't know. Does that really affect my dreams?
9: They say it
11: what
9: does.
11: I had to eat?
8: Spicy foods, maybe?
11: Mm. I don't know.
8: I've always heard that.
11: I know. I think that's an old wives' tale. And I think we should

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1: I don't think it has any effect. So what if I had a nice healthy salad before I went to bed? Are those nice dreams?
2: You dream of a very long, fruitful life.
3: I didn't have time to dream last night. I stayed up almost to, this is really strange. If you stay up late for a game and then it goes into overtime,
4: what do you do?
3: What do you do?
4: You got to hang with it.
3: I went to bed. I said, I can't stay up. And it's almost midnight.
4: Are you talking about North Texas and Tulsa?
3: And I missed it, an awesome overtime, but I couldn't do it.
1: Now you're fully invested.
3: I know, but I was so tired. I was falling asleep.
5: Do you believe in the mean dream?
3: And so I.
1: How can you fall asleep when your school is on the cusp?
3: That's how tired I was. I just said, I'll find out in the morning.
1: Oh, man.
4: I thought
1: Did you at least hit record so you can watch it? Okay.
3: Yeah.
4: That result was great because Eric Morris raided North Texas, went to Oklahoma State, got beat by Tulsa, and the team he left behind, North Texas, beat Tulsa last night. That was great.
3: Yeah, OSU would be ranked if they had won that game.
1: They are ranked.
3: Tulsa, or are they ranked this week?
2: Yeah, okay. 19th,
3: okay, yeah, they should be after what they've done Tulsa game.
2: It'd be cool if there was a way, which would be virtually impossible to do, but kind of like how Lane Kiffin had to play Ole Miss this year. If when coaches leave a school, if you could make it to where, like if Oklahoma State had to play North Texas this year,
4: right?
2: That'd be awesome.
6: And Denton. Yeah.
2: Right, yeah. Like in Denton. That'd be fantastic. Like allow that. Okay, you want to leave? Well, now you got
3: to
2: play the school on the road the very next year.
3: That would be great. All right, what are you guys doing today?
1: It's Friday, man.
2: It is Friday.
3: It is Friday.
2: You guessed right.
3: Got to get down.
1: We're going to have just a sip at 12:30.
2: Yes.
1: Are we?
2: No, it's just
1: okay.
2: Some sips.
1: All right.
2: Nothing. I mean, they are good beers.
1: Heck yeah, they are. We'll have I Got One. Bad week for our God one last week.
3: Another one.
1: No, this one was the worst week yet. We only had one winner.
2: And it wasn't me. And it wasn't you, of course.
3: You guys going to have to get a loan because you're so far in debt now?
1: No, we're fine now.
3: Okay.
1: Because we had a couple of good weeks before that.
7: Who this won?
1: Who do you think? The person asking. Whoever smelt it, dealt it.
8: Obviously.
2: Have you won a game last week, right? Not last week.
1: No, 2 weeks
2: before.
1: Ago.
2: So you're 1-4 this year?
1: I am.
2: And I'm 1-3-1.
1: Yep.
2: Man. So combined we're 1-7-1.
1: That's good math. You are math man.
2: Hey,
1: you did that pretty quickly.
4: What are you, Tyler? What are you this
7: year? Bad? 4-1. No big deal.
4: Wow.
2: Man, just start giving all of us picks.
7: I've tried. Nobody listens to me.
1: No, the pick you gave me lost.
7: Yeah. Because you were too close to it.
3: Because you were associated with it.
1: I didn't ask for it. He wanted to give it to me, and it is still lost.
7: I left the OU game on the table last week. Left LSU on the table for you guys. Nobody wanted it.
1: No, you're right.
7: I went elsewhere. Still got a dub.
1: Man.
6: He's in here complaining how much his back hurts from carrying you guys during I Got One.
1: All right. Well, he's not wrong. He is not wrong, so we'll see. But we have I Got One at 11:30.
3: Nice.
1: And plenty of college football.
3: Are we doing
1: NFL
3: I Got One
1: to talk
3: tomorrow?
1: About? No, it's today, Lando.
2: Yeah,
1: today.
2: Our new goal, we might have to get rid of the brothel, and maybe that's why we're losing, because that's kind of shady. But hockey team, NHL team.
1: Oh, that's right. Okay, hockey. Maybe we'll change our ambitions as far as what we're going to buy. First, it was the yacht. Mm-hmm. Then it was the brothel, because that's up for sale.
2: Yeah, but now the bunny ranch is for sale.
1: Yeah.
4: Ah, okay.
1: So that was our goal. If we won, I Got One, we'd buy a brothel. But
2: and
1: we've had a couple
2: have
1: of bad weeks since we brought that up. So maybe we need to change our ways, our thinking, our mindset.
2: All the women would dress like the hot cartoon characters of our youth.
1: Well, it's funny that we had everything kind of laid out for that.
2: We really put a lot of thought into
1: that.
2: We just need the money behind it.
1: Now, maybe we need to change it. Maybe it's... Mm-hmm. You know, they're thinking about expanding in NHL. If we get a hockey team, maybe that'll help us out. So we're trying to see what's going to have us rolling towards winning, and I Got One.
3: Okay.
1: Well, maybe me not picking.
3: I hope it
1: maybe
3: hits.
1: That's the case. I hope so, too. Thank you very much.
2: Thank you.
3: I'm rooting for you.
2: Well, we appreciate it.
1: And I'm glad I didn't fade Corby.
3: Yeah.
1: Because I would start out 0-3.
3: I know. We all laughed at Corby for tripling the Browns, but that's where we are now. And
4: yes.
3: In football.
1: In gambling.
3: In gambling.
1: Yes,
3: yeah,
1: it is. That's
3: Browns
1: right.
3: are a good pick.
1: Yeah, I know.
4: Wow.
2: I mean,
4: amazing.
2: I thought he tripled the Steelers. He tripled the Browns?
1: Yeah.
2: Oh, that's too bad. Man.
4: Everybody wishes for everybody else's failure.
1: Yes. Well, of course Corby's on top of the list.

0: It's probably as far as everyone wishing. I don't wish failure on Moose.
1: No, okay. I root for y'all.
2: I root for everybody.
1: It is funny when Corby loses.
0: It is.
3: Oh, yeah.
0: Yes.
3: All right, you guys have a great show.
0: Hi, thank you.
3: That's Donnie and Matt. They're next. By the way, this song that we play every Friday, I got an email from P1 Rob. I guess he works at a concert venue. He said, thought you guys would be amused that Rebecca Black was in town two nights ago.
1: What?
3: I picked up her merchandise. Oh, this is, he actually sent this early this morning. So she was in town last night.
1: Oh, wow.
3: He said, I picked up her merchandise, concert t-shirts, and told her manager that you guys use her song as the outro every Friday at the end of your show. She laughed and said that she may listen around 9 a.m. tomorrow morning, and I told her the station.
1: Okay.
0: Wow, awesome.
4: Maybe she's listening.
3: So, yes, Rebecca Black, if you're listening
5: this
3: morning.
5: She's pretty funny. I've seen her make several posts, and yeah. She's got quite a good personality.
4: I didn't know she was still, like, she had more than this to do a show at a venue.
5: Yeah, she's got some musical talent.
3: Yeah. Huh. So if you're listening, hope you had a good show last night. And yes, we use this every Friday. And
5: actually,
3: we say so long. We got to get
5: like
3: down.
5: This song, too.
3: The Invasion
4: is
3: next.
4: Fun song.
3: And we're
4: it's
3: back
4: great.
3: Monday morning. Talk Cowboys, sense. Texans.
0: Everybody.
3: Here on the ticket.
0: Hey! Yeah! Fun, fun, fun, fun. Looking forward to the weekend.
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0: The Cowboys have just 2 sacks on the year as they gear up to face the Texans on Sunday, but DC Christian Parker has ideas on how to improve the pass rush.
1: There's a couple of different ways. I mean, obviously, the most obvious one is blitzing more, right? But that doesn't always benefit everybody. But one, the better your run defense is, then the more situations you have to truly rush the passer.
0: Cowboys count down to kickoff at 9:30 on Sunday. Deshaun Watson keeps the Browns rolling 27-24 over the Steelers for their third straight win. Watson has not won 3 straight games since the 2023 season. And Stars begin their regular season tonight, welcoming in the Blues. Dallas will attempt their 4th straight 50-win season, something only 3 other teams have done in NHL history. That coverage starts at 7 o'clock right here on The Ticket. That is The Ticket Ticker. I'm Ryan Baldwin, Sports Radio 96.7, 1310 The Ticket.
2: No need to go hunting for moose. 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

0: 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This is The Invasion, the world's most dangerous midday show, 9-1. Middays here on The Ticket. My name is Donovan Lewis. Alongside my radio partner, he is Matt McLaren. Matt, good morning to you.
1: Good morning, Donovan.
0: Happy Friday to you, man. Happy Friday to everyone out there. We did it. We made it to the weekend, the second day of October. And in the words of the great Dwayne Dancer, it's the weekend, baby. And we are happy to be with you today. We will have our Friday staples. We'll have just a sip at 12:30. I got one at 11:30. We'll hop aboard the OSS for other sports stuff at 11:10. We do that every day. The news with Travis is at 10:30, a little Friday frivolity. But in the meantime and in between time, a lot of Cowboys, some NFL, some college football. We are going to have a blast with you today. And the crew, ready to rock with us left to right on your radio dial. There is Baldy. There is Travis. And, of course, there is the tip sheet. Had a little accident this morning, y'all.
1: Oh, no.
0: It's at the house, though. Not that. You know,
2: I kind of
0: pride myself on trying to navigate around my house, you know, not needing to turn any lights on, because I feel like that's your home field. That's your territory. You should be able to Catherine Zeta-Jones throughout your house without having to turn on a light, with just knowing exactly where everything else is. That's your advantage.
1: Yes.
0: So there are times if we're getting up, like, no, don't turn on the lights. Or we walk into the house, like after being out at night, and we don't leave a light on. Nope, let's navigate through the house without bumping into things to know exactly where we are. That's our advantage if someone else walks in. I've always done that a lot. It's almost like a fire drill. But we will do that, you know, kind of in the dark just to see if we can navigate our way around. And right when we moved into our house in Duncanville, there was one time where, of course, I have to get up in the middle of the night to go number one. And I was walking back, and maybe I was a little more tired than I thought, and I was leaning a little bit as I was walking back to my bedroom, because for some reason, I don't go to the bathroom that's three steps away. I don't know why I started this.
1: It's very strange.
0: It's really weird that when I get up in the middle of the night to go use the bathroom, I walk all the way down the hall to the second bathroom instead of going to the one right there. Been doing it the whole entire time. I don't know why. Our setup in our house is really weird, because my wife will take a shower in the second bathroom, but if she needs to go to the facility, she'll use the master bathroom. And I'm the opposite. I will shower in the shower that's in the master bedroom that's three steps away, but I will use the facilities in the second one down the hall. I don't know how that started.
2: You've just claimed your personal bathroom.
0: But it's really weird that why don't I claim that shower in there?
2: That
0: could totally be my bathroom, and this one can totally be hers, but we mix it up for some reason.
1: You never use a bathroom in the main one.
0: Unless, you know, only time I will is if someone's visiting us. So if my mother-in-law is in town,
1: okay,
0: that's hers.
2: So and is that a road game? You have to be fully clothed to take care of business?
0: No, it's not a road game.
2: Okay.
0: It's still a home game.
2: Okay, but it's a different part of the stadium.
0: Yes, yes. It's just not.
1: Yeah, because I wondered maybe at night if she's sleeping, you're afraid to wake her up, and so.
0: No, that has nothing to do with it.
2: Trumpets and stuff.
0: I don't care about that. I just don't know why.
1: Man, I feel like I can navigate my house very well, but there are times where I wake up at night and I don't want to take my sleep mask off, so I get out of bed and I walk around the bed to go into the. Because there's like these two doors that open to go into the bathroom. And sometimes, I don't know why, but I'm so far away from them. And I put my hand out and I hit the wall. And I'm like, oh, where am I? And I'm feeling the wall. And I'm like 7 feet away. I'm like, where am I? Where am I?
2: You're standing in the middle of the room.
1: Yeah. Like, where am I?
0: And I bet you it looks really funny as he's just standing there trying to
2: run the nest cam of that.
1: I walk my way down. I'm like, oh, the door's
0: open. But I think that's a good exercise. I really do. Especially if you wear a sleep mask at night, just to get up, don't take it off, navigate your way to the bathroom, use the bathroom, come back and get into bed without taking it off. I think that gives you home field advantage to the utmost. I really do. And we've done that before. But, yeah, there was one time when I was coming back right when we got the house, and I guess I was a little more tired than I thought, so I was leaning a little bit to the left and didn't know it and ran right into the column. I mean, not even bracing myself, just face first, bam. I was like, oh, my gosh, can't have that happen again. Well, this morning, as I'm getting ready to come to work, and we have these little breakfast kolache things that I've been warming up every day in the microwave. And for some reason, again, a little weirdness in my part, I can't stand the three beeps on the microwave when it's done. So I always try to stop it beforehand because I don't know. I just feel like they're just, it's too alarming. It's too loud. And so in order to get that done, I just kind of yank the microwave door open and just don't even worry about it, right? So I'm going about my business and I yank the microwave door open because I don't want to hear those three beeps from the microwave. And I'm doing other things, minding my own business. And I turn around just to walk back to get my bag, and it is face first into the microwave door. Dude, I'm telling you, that almost took me out. Almost took me out to where I was going to call in and say, yeah, I can't make it to work today.
1: Why did that happen?
0: I didn't realize I left the door open and just turned around and smacked. And it wasn't like the...
2: Not the hinged part. It was the actual, like
0: the side right. of it. I mean, oh my gosh.
2: Where there's no give.
1: Man, that would have been
0: shocking.
1: Interesting.
0: It was jarring enough to go, oh, I let out a string of expletives like Matt watching a Cowboy game. That's how it went. And I thought, okay, you know what?
1: Yeah.
0: I don't know if I'm going to work today.
2: Are you in concussion protocol this morning?
0: I feel like I am. I feel like the independent doctor would have called down and said, hang on, you can't drive. We have to put up the blue tent.
2: Did you have wobble knee as you walked? Just kind of barely lose it for a second?
1: Break your face, break your nose, knock out a tooth.
0: Cursing will actually make you feel better, and that's so true.
1: Of course it does. Why do you think I cuss all the time?
0: Well, you just do it because you're nasty and mean.
1: No, it's because I've been in your car too long.
0: Boy, that's the truth. Well, my playlist will make you curse a ton. Man, that's...
2: Oh, I didn't know that one.
0: Man, I'll tell you what. Household accidents. That one is probably one of the more embarrassing ones, and I wonder how many people have actually run into their microwave door forgetting that they left it open. I don't think it's a big percentage.
2: I run into doors constantly.
0: Do you?
2: Like, I'm not real good about...
0: Okay, that makes me feel better.
1: Microwave door is different.
0: It is.
1: Because in your kitchen where there's not really anything else and it's just open.
0: And you're just willy-nilly and I'm running a little late, of course, because it's just who I am. And man, but the speed that I ran into that door and hit it and the noise that it made. It's one of those to where if you fall down in public, the first thing you do is look around to see if anyone was watching.
1: Yeah.
0: And I know no one was watching. My wife's in the bed. But man, I almost fell. Because it buckled my knees, and I turned around and said, okay, there's nobody watching. I can kind of keep this to myself. But then I just ran off a string of words that would make my mom blush. And I still have a little tinge of a headache.
2: Where on your head did it hit you? Like, square in the, like...
0: Oh, yeah, yeah. It's the, like, the...
2: Forehead?
0: Yeah, right temple, forehead. It made the loudest noise. And then you kind of see this like white, like I was going to heaven. That's what it felt like.
2: How'd the pup react?
0: He wasn't in there. He didn't care. No one cares.
2: We care.
0: I know you do. And my wife said, "Oh my gosh, do you need to sit down?" When I told her, I ran into the microwave door. She was very concerned, but she kind of just rolled back over and fell back asleep. Like it wasn't that big of a concern.
1: Like you're fine. There's no mark. There's no knot. There's no blood.
0: Well, how can you tell? My whole head is a knot.
1: Yeah, but there'd be a swollen little piece or a scrape. There's nothingness. The microwave works just fine still.
0: Yeah, is the microwave in concussion protocol? That's what we need to check on, maybe.
2: Maybe it only beeped twice now.
0: Maybe so. Why does that bother me so much?
1: That you ran into the
0: three beeps on the microwave.
2: Dude, our dryer does it, and it has three really, really loud
0: long, loud beeps.
2: Yeah, it's terrible.
0: I can't stand it.
2: And you can't turn it off.
1: I think that's pretty common. I don't like my microwave to beep either. Like, I always try to stop it right before it beeps.
2: I think you can turn the beeps off.
1: On the microwave?
2: On my old microwave, I turned it off because it drove my wife crazy because it doesn't beep when you hit the buttons at all.
0: Okay.
2: So it's just
0: one. So if I couldn't,
1: interesting.
0: If I couldn't turn my phone to the side to make it full screen,
2: yeah, you're right.
0: No, do you think I can figure out how to turn the beeps off on my microwave?
2: No, it's probably an on-off button on the never mind.
1: Man, like, if I have something that... Like, if you're going to put something in the microwave and you got to run out to a container, and I'll try to run out and put it in the recycling real quick and then come back in, like, if it's a minute before it goes off so I don't have to listen to a beep.
0: And I always try and get the majority of my second, too, if I'm standing there.
1: Yeah, you're waiting
0: to time
1: it
0: perfectly.
1: I try
0: to get it at 0.1, yeah. Not at 0.9.
1: Why don't they have, they should have like the NBA, it should light up when it's
0: Thank
1: about the
0: you.
1: Hit.
0: You know what?
2: Game clocks it. Too. Like game clocks, yes. Microwave clocks,
0: you know
2: all
0: what?
2: Need some decimals.
1: Every clock.
0: I need the 100th of a second on my microwave.
1: That'd be awesome.
0: Someone invent that. So I can get it, so I can stop it before it beeps. Now, I think I'm in the majority on that. I don't think there are a lot of people out there don't like the three beeps that their microwave will make when it's done.
1: And
0: they
1: sometimes
0: try to stop
1: they just
0: it
1: do,
0: beforehand.
1: Mine does two long beeps.
0: I'm at three, and I don't like it.
1: Like, I feel like it beeps longer per beep than a normal microwave would beep if it's just three beeps, but it's only two beeps. So it's like, okay, it's two beeps, but it's making up because it doesn't three beep.
0: Why does that sound so dumb?
1: But it's true.
2: It is.
0: No,
2: that's
0: no,
2: why.
0: You're right. I'm following you. Yeah. That's the whole point.
1: Like, I think different microwaves beep different things. Or different sequences or links or whatever.
0: Well, my goal is to figure out how to stop
2: I'm
0: the beeps.
2: I'm going to insert cuss words every time you say beep.
0: Yeah. My goal is to stop the beeping on my microwave.
1: Yeah.
2: I think you can do it. I think there's a setting on your microwave somewhere that will turn that off. Because I have a pretty basic one. And it was...
1: Be careful. I'm going to look into that when I get home.
0: Well, I'm in concussion protocol.
2: Yeah.
0: Now, get, and we're seeing. I'm playing hurt.
1: I remember this.
0: I'm playing hurt. I'm on the injury report.
3: Head hunting
1: you
3: is
1: can't
3: a
1: do
3: coward.
1: That. I tell you how I gave myself a concussion because I shut a car door in my head like 4 years ago.
0: Now, I've bumped my head on a car, you know, like the frame trying to get in, but I don't think I've ever shut my...
1: Well, there's a wasp, and I was trying to...
0: Okay,
1: and,
0: right,
1: and it freaked me out, so I tried, and I had stuck my head in there like I was about to get in, and, I mean, you see a wasp right there on, like, the headrest of the car, and it freaked me out, so I went to slam it real quick, and I didn't get my head out of the way, and it hit me in the head, and it cut my ear.
2: It's just Those usually like an appendage, like an arm or finger or a toe.
1: Yeah, really weird.
2: That gets in the car door.
1: Ended up going to the ER, and they're like, yeah, you got a mild concussion. And
0: did they ask how it happened?
1: Yeah.
2: You didn't tell them what happened,
1: No,
2: right?
1: I told him flat out. I was like, I slammed it.
0: And did he immediately walk out and gather everyone around?
1: Yeah,
0: and
1: he's
0: you
1: like,
0: see him out there.
2: You see like five deer.
1: Like, come here, then.
2: You guys got to listen to this.
0: They're slapping their knee. They're laughing so hard.
1: Whoa. That sucked because like, I cut my... ear pretty good, and I thought I was gonna have to get a stitch or two right there because it was bleeding. I was like, man, I can't believe that just happened.
0: Well, everyone be careful in the home. Household accidents
4: your house
0: are at an all-time high.
1: It's true.
0: I'm in concussion protocol. Huh? Anything that happens today is not my fault.
5: He's trying to get ahead of his losing pick, and I got one already.
2: Boy, he beat us to that
6: no,
2: one.
6: This is how he's gonna win. He's not gonna remember.
0: Maybe it knocked some sense into me, and now I'm just picking everything.
1: God, what
0: correctly.
1: If it did?
6: Throwing a dart.
1: Now you're the betting version of Rookie of the Year, where
0: Hell
1: you
0: yeah.
1: can't miss.
5: Wait, do you have to hit your head every
2: finally.
5: Week?
2: We just made
0: no,
2: the rated R version
0: I
2: of that.
0: I can't do it every week. That hurt.
1: Can you imagine? He picks Iowa, and they're like, dude, they're like 20 and a half point underdog, and Iowa
0: I'm
1: beats Ohio State.
0: I'm on the money
1: State,
0: line, like, and they win. And it's like,
1: I just
0: yeah.
1: knew it.
0: Then they hire me in Vegas. They take me away.
2: Then a horse kicks you in the head, and you can't bet
0: and
2: anymore.
0: Then I'm back to being who I am. All right, it's 9:27. It's the invasion. We have a lot of football to talk about. We'll get into the NFL at 10:10. A little Friday frivolity at 9:50. But coming up next, let's talk Cowboys and Texans. Two desperate teams trying to get a win. How can the Cowboys beat the Texans? We'll talk about it next here on The Ticket.
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1: Shout out to the player of the day, McAdams. 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
2: Thank you, Travis. It is 9:34, Friday morning here with the Invasion. Glad to have you on a rainy Friday morning. Haven't said that in a long time. Donovan Lewis, Matt McLaren. We'll have a little Friday frivolity coming your way here in 15 minutes with Travis. But those Dallas Cowboys, oddly, a noon kick against the Houston Texans. It's almost as if the NFL kind of figured it might be a 1-2 team on the road against an 0-3 team. But it is Dallas in Houston, a game in which you would imagine the desperation of the Houston Texans will be very real. Now, they've done this before, under Ryan's as well, because in 2023 they started 0-2 and made the playoffs. Last year they started 0-3 and got red hot and made the playoffs, made the run the divisional round.
3: And they were 3-5.
2: Yes.
3: Eight games into it. It started 0-3, 3-5, and then they just went on a heater, not losing a game until they lost that playoff game. So, yeah, they've done it before, but we talked about this earlier this week, that the only 0-4 team in the NFL to start, you know, a team start 0-4 and make the playoffs, Chargers. In 92, I believe, was the year where they rattled off 11 wins in the next 12 games to win. So if you talk about teams who need it the most, it's definitely leaning towards Houston. And they've got to see if they can get this defense going, because that's what carries them. The offense has been this kind of same offense under Ryan's with C.J. Stroud the entire time. Just kind of mid. Nothing special about the offense at all. Although Stroud had a really good rookie year, the last few years it's just been okay. That defense last year was stout.
2: Very much
3: very
2: so.
3: Very stout. And they got going toward the back end of that season. And, man, I think they gave up 30 points in that entire season last year once. And they won that game that they gave up 30 points. Other than that, man, there's a lot of 20s and teens giving up because that defense was really good, and they're trying to get back to that. Now, they had a tough time with Buffalo in the first game of the season, and then they only gave up 20 points to Cincinnati but still lost that game. And then only gave up 19 points to the Colts but still lost that game because their offense can't get going and they can't run the football. But they are probably trying to tell themselves, we've got to get it back going defensively. They still, right now, only give up 3.5 yards a carry.
2: Yes. Top 5 or top 6 NFL rush defense.
3: So if you're saying, all right, Dallas, you want to try and run the football like you did against Baltimore, this is a different animal when it comes to Houston and them trying to get going and the desperation that they have to try not and go 0-4. So this is going to be a tall task for this offense to keep going, because they've been playing pretty well here the last couple of weeks, the Cowboys, all 3 weeks. They've been playing really well. And to try and keep that going against this defense, knowing that they need to win this game, is going to be a challenge.
2: Yeah, it's really strange when you look at it because, to your point, outside of the Buffalo game, so Cincinnati and Indianapolis, they've really done a good job defensively. Cincinnati only had 267 yards against them. Indianapolis had 300 yards. Indianapolis turned the ball over 3 times. The Texans didn't turn it over at all, and somehow the Texans lost that game. But you look at it in 3 games against the Bills, the Bengals, and the Colts. And by the way, I'm sure everybody is familiar, especially with the Bills and James Cook and the Colts and Jonathan Taylor. Even the Bengals with Chase Brown. Those are 3 teams that can run the football. And they held them to 86, 85, and 89 yards. Now you have a Cowboy team that in the first 2 games couldn't move the football on the ground to save their life, but against Baltimore moved the football on the ground pretty effectively. So curious to see what that looks like. I also think that it's... I know that the Nico Collins injury and now the idea that he's going to be able to play, that gives him somebody finally, because Nico Collins is a true number one wide receiver.
3: Yes, sir.
2: And
3: yes,
2: that's somebody that they have drastically missed, and I think this offense has drastically missed, because you look at it, he had in the first game of the year against the Bills, 7 catches, 75 yards, and a touchdown, and of course has not played at all the last 2 weeks. So that is a big compliment to their offense to perhaps help them get going again for a team that did put up 31 against Buffalo and offensively has just really struggled the last 2 weeks with Nico Collins not being there.
3: And they just can't run. So which now if really you're strange. Saying Nico is not here, we're going to load the box and
2: right.
3: say, you can't run against us, and they haven't been going. David Montgomery had 3 touchdowns in week 1, and I don't think he's cracked 20 yards in the next couple of games, man. They just haven't figured out a way to run the football. And say what you want about this team, they still can get after the quarterback and sack him. 3 games, they have 11 yep. sacks. So Will Anderson is an absolute beast on that defensive line, and it's going to challenge this Cowboys offensive line to try and protect Dak, because if you can't run the football, that right. means Dak is dropping back, and that's going to put him in harm's way. So it's going to be a challenge for this offense. I think you'll see the first 3 weeks they've been playing really well, but this is going to be the one to say, all right, can they keep that up and put Houston on its heels and make that offense go out there right. and see if they right. can go and score points? Because if you have them drop back, now I know the Cowboys don't have a ton of sacks. They only haven't intercepted the ball. They haven't taken the ball away via interception here this year. So you're wondering if they can continue to not run the football. Houston, will that make C.J. Stroud drop back and pass? That's the way to beat Houston. Make that dude go out there and beat you. Now, we've seen quarterbacks before against Dallas. You thought that they couldn't go out there and beat you, and they right. played really well, and they showed that they could. So it's going to be a challenge for Dallas to see if they can contain C.J. Stroud.
2: Yeah, and I'm very curious as well about the Joey Porter Jr. effect, if yep. at all. Is yep. he going to play? If he does play, how much will he play? I heard Cody Alexander, they call him Coach A. He was on with the Hardline yesterday afternoon, and he runs a website called matchquarters.com and is a former defensive coach and a guru of understanding the defense and impact. And he refers to Joey Porter Jr. as a Meg corner, which means man everywhere he goes. And kind of explained it to the idea of you put him, whomever you're trying to eliminate, boundary corner, you can follow a guy around if you need to, and you say, you're on him, you play man, you take him out, and then we'll play whatever defense we need outside of that, and it allows you to do some different concepts, and it should help to improve Deron Bland to allow him to play the way that he needs to play corner, that he is more effective at. It'll allow them to move Caleb Downs around and allow him to be more effective. So very curious to see how much we get of him, because if he can't go, it really makes you kind of squeamish about the Cowboys secondary, because it's Kalen Carson or Amir Speed, or if you look at it, Reddy Stewart, Alex Austin, or Tyreek Funderburk from the practice squad, who, by the way, those guys were signed this week. And I mean signed to the practice squad, right. which means those Austin and Funderburk were two dudes just sitting on their couch, and the Cowboys going, well, we got to have somebody in here.
3: And I think even if he plays, you're wondering how much he's going to play. Is it going to be a pitch count? Are you going to put him out there? Because you see with the Cowboys, when they're divvying up their snap counts, man, these cornerbacks are playing pretty much every single snap. Deron Bland, Caleb Downs, those dudes are out there. And I just don't know if they're going to put him out there every single snap. But we all know, or we all suspect, I'm not going to say we all know, but we all suspect that that back injury was because he wanted a new contract and nothing that was really serious. So if that's the case and you're saying, all right, dude, go out there and do your thing. We will right. adjust around you until you get up to speed. We have 2 games here in 5 days, so just go out there and do you.
2: Right.
3: And I wonder if that will increase the snap count, not saying, all right, well, we do this, and this is how we do this and that. Nah, don't sweat it, man. Go out there and do your thing, and then we'll adjust around you. And if that's the case, then I think you can have him out there a little bit more. But it feels natural that you're not going to have him out there every single snap, but they kind of need him.
2: Yeah,
3: that's why you have him. And if it's not going to be every single snap this game,
2: yeah,
3: you can rest assured it's going to be every snap on Thursday.
2: Yeah, they need him. They traded for him for a reason. And I just wonder about his conditioning. How
3: sure.
2: much can he give you, and how game ready is he for a guy that didn't play at all in the preseason, laid on the table like Micah did basically in their training camp, and hasn't been doing anything, hasn't played any games? How game-ready is that?
3: When was the last time we saw a Cowboys, after Deion, a Cowboys cornerback that just followed someone around? If you needed that one matchup, that's your guy, and you follow him everywhere he goes. When was the last time we saw that here in Dallas?
2: Did Claiborne do that early on before? I can't remember if he did or not. But he was the only guy I could think of, because I don't recall Scandrick doing that or Terrence Newman doing that. of the guys they've had that were a little bit better at corner.
3: And I wonder how much it throws Christian Parker off to have a guy. And I know I don't care about scheme fit. I really don't. That's something, if you have talent, that's all that should matter when it's here. We can adjust to everything that's gone. But with the issues that we've had, we've seen on this defense the first few games, now you throw another wrinkle in there for him and something else he has to kind of think about and worry about as he's trying to adjust to not having his defense where it needs to be. I wonder how much that throws him off in his game plan on what he wants to do.
2: I think it sounds like potentially that it helps him be able to run the defense that he wants to run better. And that you had guys that kind of fit this type of thing where you can just play man and it allows him to be more creative and do the defense that he wants to do elsewhere on the field. And that they just didn't have a guy that could play that type in the secondary. And so, and again, I don't know well enough with Patrick Surtain in Denver how much zone they're running. And is he that man everywhere he goes type cornerback? But that type of guy, or Quinion Mitchell in Philadelphia that he worked with and the success that he had. Now, he wasn't the defensive coordinator in those, but that type of system that he's coming from. That, of course, being said, I would imagine you're still relying on getting some pressure with four. And
3: that would be ideal.
2: Yes. So you're asking, I'm really curious to see this on Sunday. I really hope we get a significant portion of Joey Porter Jr. to see maybe what he thought this defense could look like all along. Christian Parker, I mean.
3: Yeah, and you got a little bit of an uptick in performance from Quinion Williams in the last game. And you're hoping Kenny Clark can kind of follow that, and then, man, that will – And you've seen that the second level has benefited from the improved play of the middle of this defensive line, and you're just kind of crossing your fingers that the edges are going to go out there and apply some pressure. Is it just a ramp-up for Von Miller? Will that increase his snap count to go out there and see if he can put a little pressure on the quarterback? I don't know. Rashawn Gary, all those guys. Like Ezeraku, it felt like he's the one that's getting a little bit of a consistent pass rush. And it's not as consistent as you need it, but he's the one that's kind of popping. Everyone else has really been slow on the uptick as far as getting their legs underneath them. And you got to have that here in, against Houston, especially if they can't run the football. Now, if they're just turning around, handing it to David Montgomery, and he's chewing up 4, 5, 6 yards a carry, man, it's going to be a long day
2: it
3: for
2: is.
3: Dallas.
2: And I know that it feels like when we talk about sacks – sacks aren't everything. You got to get pressure. And I agree. You do need to get pressure, and you need to make the passer uncomfortable in the pocket. But there still is a difference on a second down. If it's 2nd and 7 and you got pressure and he threw it away, then they get a 3rd and 7 instead of a 3rd and 16 because you got the sack. There is a difference in that, in the lost yardage in that game of putting them further behind the chains and putting them in situations where the conversion rate is very minuscule comparatively. And the Cowboys just simply haven't done that. And they have 2 sacks on the year, and one of those was a corner blitz where Caleb Downs wasn't even blocked.
3: Yeah, after an atrocious start on 3rd downs for the Cowboys against the Giants in the first game of the year, they're still dead last in the NFL in 3rd down defense. 58.8%. That's what the opponents are converting against Dallas. So the number's getting better because it was at 81%. Now it's at 58.8%, but it's still dead last, and they've got to make sure they get off the field on 3rd downs. They did that against Baltimore and still gave up 34 points.
2: Yes.
3: After having not, you know, a decent day as far as the 3rd down defense goes, and didn't even give up a 4th down, 0-2, and still put up 34 points. So they still have some work to do. And maybe the formula, because Houston is rubbing their hands together saying this may be our get-right game, and maybe Dallas is doing the same thing against the Houston offense that hasn't been very good to start the season. They were decent in game one, but the last 2 games they haven't done anything. So maybe they're trying to rubbing their hands together saying, okay, maybe we can get right because everyone expected Lamar and Derrick Henry. Well, you know what? You kind of control Derrick Henry and hold him to under 4 yards a carry. It feels like a success. But overall, as a team, they ran for like 5 yards a carry, and that's not. So they still have to get better as far as the run defense goes with the Cowboys. All right, it's 9:48. It's the invasion. We'll get back into the Cowboys at the start of our lunch hour as they prepare to go to Houston and face the Texans. All right, NFL at 10:10. Coming up next, we have a little Friday frivolity. Next, here on The Ticket.
0: we don't have to scrub up to get inside the brains of our football friends this season. Just listen to The Ticket as we pick the Cowboys' brains of Troy Aikman, Moose Johnston, and Ed Werder. You'll hear from Tim Kalishaw and Joe Hoyt. 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
4: 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Cowboys hoping to keep up an improved run game Sunday against the Texans. Brian Schottenheimer talks about what worked against Baltimore in Week 3.
5: I thought Clayton did an awesome job along with Connor Riley and the rest of the staff, Linda Wells and those guys, about coming up with runs that we do really, really well, that we're very comfortable with. Sometimes early in the season you get a little cute. I think we might have been guilty of that.
4: Cowboys countdown to kickoff starts at 9:30 on Sunday. Despite a fourth quarter comeback, Steelers still fall to the Browns 27-24. Pittsburgh put together 14 points in the final 15 minutes to tie the game before allowing a game-winning field goal. And Stars are on home ice tonight, opening the regular season against the Blues. Dallas took 3-4 against St. Louis last year, including both games at the AAC. Cover starts at 7 o'clock right here on the Ticket. 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
7: 9:57 Friday morning here with the Invasion. Donovan Lewis, Matt McLaren, glad to have you as we roll on into your weekend. We'll take a look at NFL Week 4. Got off to a good start last night with a very unexpected 3-1 team out there in the AFC North. But right now, as we do on Fridays, fun? No. We have frivolity. A little Friday frivolity with Travis.
8: Good morning. Good morning, P1s. Good morning, fellas. So this was born out of a conversation we had in our meeting a couple of days ago. It seems most major awards and end-of-season awards in sports are named after a legend of that sport. Yeah. And so today we'll be playing in honor of. I will read you a description. You have to tell me what that award or who that award is named for. So I'll give you the description. You give me a name. Ready? Matt, let's start in baseball. MLB's award recognizing the outstanding offensive performer for each league is named for whom?
7: Tony Gwynn.
8: Incorrect.
7: I missed it.
8: You want to try and steal?
9: I know you know this guy.
10: Thanks, Dylan.
8: You do know this guy, no doubt.
10: Outstanding offensive performance.
8: And if we start off weird, I have answer choices.
7: I didn't even know that outstanding offensive performance was an award.
10: I didn't either.
8: But okay, does it help if I say batting average?
10: Oh, well.
8: The Silver Slugger Award.
7: Oh, the Silver Slugger. Well, that's why I said Tony Gwynn, because I thought maybe batting average.
10: Henry Aaron.
8: You were on.

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1: Oh, okay.
2: Yeah, it's preseason. It doesn't count for you.
1: Damn it.
3: MLB's award recognizing character, community involvement, philanthropy,
1: and Roberto Clemente.
3: All right.
2: I knew that
3: there
2: one, too.
3: There we go.
2: That was a dual knowledge.
4: That was also practice.
3: No, yeah, that one doesn't
2: count
3: either.
2: That one didn't count either. Well, there's three preseason games, and you just played in all of them.
3: Right,
2: all
3: so right, here's the third preseason game. Here's the real game. MLB's Outstanding Designated Hitter Award is named after which player?
2: Edgar Martinez?
3: Edgar Martinez.
1: Oh, yeah, good one. That was practice. All right, here we go.
3: Now we're ready to go. No. One-to-one. This practice? Whole thing is practice. No winners, no losers.
2: I'll give you different strokes. Watch out.
3: Whoa.
5: Hey, now.
2: We were singing
3: the
2: song.
3: That was a weird threat in the middle of the game.
1: Big time turn. It's on wax also.
3: That's getting naked in the middle of a fight if I've ever seen it. I don't think I want to win anymore.
2: Trying to throw him off a little bit.
3: Donovan, yes, if you want to answer this correctly, the American League Reliever of the Year Award is named for whom? American League Reliever of the Year.
1: Mariano Rivera.
3: That's right.
2: Well
3: Mo.
2: Played, sir.
3: 2-1 here in,
2: well
3: in honor of, as we are going through trophies named after legends. Matt, let's go to the National League Reliever of the Year.
2: No, is it Lee Smith?
3: It is not Lee Smith. Was in my answer choices if you needed them.
2: Is it Tom Henke?
3: It's no.
2: Is it Rob Dibble?
3: Nope.
2: Trevor Hoffman.
3: Trevor Hoffman. No points will be awarded.
2: Dang it.
1: But it is Trevor Hoffman?
3: It is Trevor
1: Hoffman.
3: Okay,
1: no, I didn't know that.
3: It is.
2: No, Lee Smith was a good guess.
3: He was on the list. He was on the list. So, yeah, that was good.
1: I don't know about Rob Dibble, but
2: Rob Dibble
1: hey,
2: was just kidding around.
3: Okay. Yeah, we kind of got off track there in the middle. Donovan, the World Series MVP is named for which Hall of Famer?
2: Ooh.
1: World Series MVP.
2: I'm trying to think who. Who is it?
3: That is the question.
2: Yeah.
1: Joe DiMaggio.
3: No, not Joe DiMaggio. Not Joe DiMaggio at all. Matt, would you like to try and steal?
2: I will guess Reggie Jackson.
3: That is incorrect. It is Willie Mays.
1: That's a good guess.
2: The Say
3: Willie
2: Hey
3: Mays.
2: Kid.
3: That was a, yeah. that was a really
2: I went
3: good
2: for
3: guess.
2: Mr. October.
1: Yeah, that's a good guess.
2: Instead of the Say Hey Kid.
1: All way right. better than mine.
3: Let's go to Matty McLaren's specialty, shall we? College football. College football's award for the nation's premier running back is named for which?
2: Doak Walker.
3: That is correct. That is correct.
2: Yes.
3: We are 2-2.
2: I've
3: Donovan.
2: Many times.
3: College football's award for the nation's best quarterback is named after.
1: Quarterback?
3: Quarter.
1: Yes. I know that. I know it.
2: You want me to tell you?
1: No.
3: No, letting me.
6: I know you know this guy.
3: Dylan?
1: Why am I.
2: You know it.
1: Shut up.
2: You see it.
1: Johnny Unitas.
2: No.
3: It's not Johnny Unitas.
2: It's Davey O'Brien.
3: It is
1: Davey O'Brien.
3: O'Brien.
1: Why did I forget that?
3: Matt's going to make up a lot of room
1: is
3: here.
1: Terrible.
2: Pete's brother.
3: College football's award, Matt, for the nation's outstanding tight end is named for.
2: Now I can picture
3: oh, no.
2: it. I've won it multiple times.
3: You've... Oh, yeah.
2: The heck is the name of that award?
3: Now we know his player in college football is a tight end.
2: Well, my offenses are so bad sometimes, I just throw it to the tight end
3: okay.
2: a bunch.
3: Okay.
2: John Mackey.
3: It is John Mackey. 4-2 now.
2: I knew it would come to me.
3: Donovan. College football's award for the nation's best defensive back is named for whom?
1: I still can't get over the fact that I missed Davey O'Brien.
2: Yes.
1: That's... is a fireball offense.
7: That's a tough one.
3: See, you're
7: one.
3: Always trying to leave the show early.
2: You really are. First, it's I have a concussion, like
1: well,
2: 5 minutes in, now we're an
1: happened.
2: Hour in,
1: That's
2: and you're
1: true.
2: Like, oh, I should be fired.
3: Oh, we planned the show. I guess I can leave now.
2: Jesus.
3: Every
2: guy.
3: Day.
2: Come on, man.
1: For the, what's the award again?
3: Defensive back.
1: Defensive back.
2: Michael Huff won it the year that the Horns won the title. If that helps.
1: Yeah, it's the Michael Huff Award.
3: He was the inaugural winner.
2: That
3: yeah,
2: the Thorpe Award.
3: It
1: Jim
3: is
1: Thorpe. Oh, Jim Thorpe.
3: Thorpe
2: yes,
3: Award.
2: Jim Thorpe.
3: 5-2 now.
1: Jim.
3: Matt. College football's award for the nation's top place kicker is named.
1: Oh, that's
3: who?
1: Easy.
2: Lou Groza.
3: It is indeed Lou Groza. I keep asking Matt
1: the
3: all
1: toe.
3: The easy questions.
2: College
3: is that
2: awards.
3: The problem?
1: Is it either toe? No?
3: Matt is either toe.
2: Either
1: super toe.
2: Toe.

0: College football's award for the nation's top punter, Donovan.
1: You know this one. Come on. Six letters. Ray Guy.
0: Ray Guy.
2: See? Punting great Ray Guy died this morning.
1: Thanks,
0: and
1: DJ.
0: That is three for Donovan. We are 6-3 in honor of, as we are naming,
1: it's award season.
0: Awards named after legends. And let's go to football, Matt McLaren. And let's go.
1: I wanted to guess Remington for the best center.
0: Trophy awarded to the AFC champion is named after
1: Lamar Hunt.
0: Lamar Hunt. Donovan, the trophy awarded to the NFC champion. It's been so long since you've seen one around here.
3: You know what? That's true. That's my excuse for not knowing.
4: Dan Marino.
3: That's not Dan Marino.
1: No. What if it was? He played for an AFC
0: team. He was so good.
3: They wanted to give him something. He never won a Super Bowl, so he's awarded that.
1: Man.
3: NFC?
0: Yeah.
3: I don't know, man.
0: Well,
3: it's Pete Rozelle.
0: Yeah, it's not Pete Rozelle.
1: George Halas.
0: It's George Halas. And a route now, 8-3. Matt McLaren leading in on
1: something
0: our
1: own. Good at.
0: You're destroying, dude.
1: Don't worry, you'll get the million point question.
0: Right, and that's how this all works. The regular season MVP in the NBA.
1: Is it me?
0: It is you.
1: Oh, Michael Jordan.
0: It is Michael Jordan. Just dominating.
1: Not the actor, the basketball.
0: Right. You didn't say Michael B. Jordan, so yeah, that's your distinction.
1: 9-3.
0: It's a route. Donovan, the NBA Rookie of the Year, is named for whom?
1: The sad thing is we just went through.
0: I know. That's why I'm asking.
3: And I can't remember.
0: That's why I'm asking. We went over all of these.
3: We did go without, because I was so surprised that a lot of awards are named after people in the NBA. The rookie.
1: So oh, my gosh.
0: I noticed your surprise, and that's why we're doing this.
1: This is awesome. Like, literally 2 days ago, we went through every single one of
3: them.
1: Of the NBA.
3: And I can't remember.
0: And guess what? We're about to do that right now.
1: Oh, no.
3: I don't remember.
0: Well, just throw a name out there.
3: The NBA Rookie of the Year.
2: Boatswain.
0: It's not Boatswain. That's a hint.
1: Kwame Brown.
3: Well, you know he never won one of those. Derrick Rose.
0: Yeah, not Derrick Rose. Okay. Not Derrick Rose.
1: Pete Maravich.
0: Nope, not Pete Maravich. It was Wilt Chamberlain.
3: Oh!
0: Wilt Chamberlain.
1: Should have known that.
3: That seems... I feel like that's disrespectful to Wilt.
0: Right, your local NBA representative.
3: I think something else of more significance should be named after Wilt Chamberlain than Rookie of the Year.
1: I actually agree with that. Yeah,
0: I'm with you.
3: They did it wrong. And you know, when I become mayor of Duncanville, we will change that.
0: Yeah.
5: To Michael Carter Williams.
3: Yeah, to Ben Simmons.
0: Okay, I like this.
1: Ben Simmons.
5: Markel Fultz.
0: All right, Matt, the NBA Defensive Player of the Year trophy is named.
3: Well, he has to remember that.
1: Come on. Hakeem Olajuwon.
0: The Dream.
1: Yes. I was trying to remember because I think I originally guessed Dikembe Mutombo.
3: But you guessed someone else too that had, I mean, not even close to. Oh, Ronnie Cicely.
1: Eating like a dumb.
0: Donovan, NBA Finals MVP.
3: Bill Russell.
0: There we go.
1: There
0: He's
1: go.
0: Back on the board. Dry spell.
1: Here we go. We're bringing it now.
5: Yeah.
0: It's now 10-4.
3: Oh, no. I'm so scared.
0: In honor of. Matt, the NBA Sixth Man of the Year.
1: Oh, this is somebody random. Remember? And I can't remember. Do you remember who it is? Because I think I said Vernon Maxwell, and it wasn't him. It's somebody totally random.
2: He was 6 foot.
3: It is someone
2: nine.
3: Random, but I don't remember.
0: I don't think he was 6'9".
1: Is it?
0: I could be wrong.
1: Rolando Blackman.
0: It is not Ro Blackman.
3: He was a starter, sir.
1: Yeah, I know.
3: Vinny Johnson.
0: John Havlicek.
1: Oh, that's right, because Havlicek stole the ball.
0: Of the year.
3: Didn't he start?
0: I'm sure he did at some point.
1: Well, at some point, they were like, there is a sixth person, and it's him.
0: A sixth person. Matt.
1: No.
0: NBA Clutch Player of the Year trophy.
1: I can't remember. Derrick Rose.
0: Nope.
3: Every answer shouldn't be Derrick Rose.
1: I know, but you said it. I thought, maybe he said it for a reason. Maybe it goes with one of you.
0: He's only been out of the league a few years. I don't know that they've renamed any awards for him yet.
1: I think I know who it is.
0: You got no idea?
1: Go ahead. Is it Larry Bird?
0: No.
1: Oh. I don't know who it is.
3: I don't remember.
0: Is it Jerry West?
3: Oh, that's right. Yeah.
0: Jerry West. Donovan.
3: This is great knowledge. Okay.
0: The NBA Coach of the Year.
3: Oh, Red Auerbach.
0: There we go.
1: Yes, you got that one.
0: Now he's up to 5.
1: It's not Jerry Sloan.
0: All right, we're getting into crunch time
3: Quinn
0: now.
3: Buckner.
0: Let's see. Let's go to...
1: Oh, yeah, because that's what you called me.
0: There's no way. There's no way.
4: You're the Jim Clemens of youth basketball.
0: I feel like Matt might run away with this one even more.
3: Okay.
0: We're on to hockey.
1: Oh, no.
0: The NHL's regular season points leader receives what trophy?
1: Art Ross.
0: The Art Ross. That is correct. 11 for Matt. Donovan. The NHL's regular season goals leader receives this.
3: Wayne Gretzky?
0: No.
1: Not bad.
0: No, okay. Pretty good. Pretty good.
1: Maurice Richard.
0: Yes, sir. Yes, sir.
1: The Rocket Richard.
0: Maddie, NHL's top goaltender.
1: The Vezina.
0: The Vezina. It's 13.
1: I like to call it Vezina.
0: You saying like that?
1: Well, who are you? Know what I'm talking about?
0: Donovan.
3: Yes.
0: The NHL's top defenseman award.
1: You know this one.
0: I'll take a last name, too.
1: Right.
4: The Trevor Daly Award.
1: No, no, no. Hold on.
0: Yeah, try.
1: Named after Chuck.
4: Cooperstein Award.
0: Oh, man.
1: I thought that was a good clue.
0: I thought it was really good.
1: The Norris. Chuck.
0: It's the
1: Norris.
0: It's
4: oh!
0: The Chuck. I want to win the Chuck.
1: Kind of awesome.
0: And man, now introducing.
1: What's the score?
0: Who cares? It's
1: practice.
0: Yeah, it's 13-5.
1: I know, but if my parents are listening, I want them to know I am good at something.
0: So, Matt, how about the NHL's playoff MVP? Playoff MVP.
1: The Smythe.
0: The Smythe. That is 14.
1: The Conn Smythe.
0: The Conn Smythe. Thank you.
1: You need the whole.
0: Thank you. I did. I appreciate that. Donovan, for a million points.
3: Okay, this is it.
1: Oh, this is it.
0: For a million points.
3: I've got it.
0: NHL's top... Oh, hold on. Yeah. Top defensive forward. The NHL's
1: you know
0: top
1: this one. Yuri
0: defensive
1: won
0: forward.
1: It. You know this one.
0: Again, I'll take a last... I'll take any part of the guy's
1: Come
0: name.
1: On. You got it, buddy. I'm feeling you.
0: Yeah, he doesn't got it.
3: The Let's Do That Hockey Award.
1: All right.
3: Chance the Rapper.
2: It's Nelson Cruz.
3: It's the Nelson Cruz Award.
1: The Selkie.
0: The Frank J. Selkie Award.
3: How am I supposed to know that?
0: And no. The champion of In Honor of
3: wow.
0: Matt McLaren.
3: All right. There we go. That's a little Friday frivolity. It's 10.
1: Oh, and 12. What was it today that the winner gets to leave? Well, all right.
0: Now he's infected him.
3: The news with Travis at 10:30. Let's talk NFL next here on The Ticket.
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0: It's a noon kickoff Sunday for the Cowboys and the Texans in Houston. Troy Aikman gives his thoughts on Dallas's opponents this week.
1: I have so much respect for the Houston Texans and what they've been able to do under DeMeco Ryans and how they've just come up a little bit short. And the problem for them has been that they've just gotten off to these slow starts seemingly every year.
0: Catch Troy on with the Musers every Thursday, 7:55, and Cowboys Countdown to Kickoff, 9:30 on Sunday. Stars roll into the AAC tonight to host the Blues in the season opener. It will be a nationally televised game, so the only place to hear Josh and Razor on the call is right here on the Ticket, with coverage starting at 7. And three college football games on tap for tonight. No ranked matchups, but a battle of 4-0 squads as Pittsburgh is on the road against Virginia Tech in a 6 p.m. kickoff. 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
3: Oh, you know it's going to be a great Friday when you hear this song. 1020. Welcome in. It's The Invasion. Donovan Lewis, Matt McLaren. We'll have the news with Travis coming your way here in 15 minutes, and then a little bit later on, we'll dive into the college football weekend that is upon us. Got some good matchups. But right now, let's chat a little NFL Week 4 as it got started last night, in one where for a while it kind of looked like Cleveland might just have no problems with Pittsburgh. Kind of controlled this thing early on, but Pittsburgh found their way back into the game. And not quite enough to pull it off, as Cleveland does win. Man, you look at that, all of a sudden, through the first four, the Cleveland Browns are 3-1.
4: That's that was a good game last night, and Cleveland had the ball first, and they had a 4th-and-1, and they decided to punt. And you got boos from the Cleveland fans, and then Pittsburgh went on this long drive to score their first touchdown, and you thought, man, is it kind of had the feel of Cowboys-Giants in Week 1. Have you had an opportunity to kind of set the tone early offensively?
3: Yeah.
4: You don't do it, and then they just marched down for a long touchdown drive that took almost the entire first quarter. And then Cleveland, I think they punted on their second possession also. But, man, that defense is a lot better than what I thought as far as getting pressure on Aaron Rodgers. And I heard the Musers this morning talk about Aaron Rodgers and some of the throws he made, and he looked his age last night. But I think it had a lot to do with that front from Cleveland. I thought they were really good, man. A lot of pressure. And Aaron Rodgers, and of course, you know, I was watching when he's yelling at Mike McCarthy, and Mike McCarthy just kind of whispers an expletive back, and it's like, okay, why are they married again? Why did they have this relationship back?
3: That was kind of awesome, though.
4: But they got it going, and it was wound up being a thriller towards the end. And Deshaun Watson, say what you want, another game-winning drive. The last two games, a touchdown drive. This one, a 56, 57-yard field goal, and man, that kicker made that with ease. That would have been good from 70, dude. I mean, he just put his foot in it, and it felt like you had the same scenario that you saw with Dallas and Baltimore, because their kicker kicked it in the end zone for a touchback, giving the Steelers the ball right at the 35. Yep. And you're thinking, okay, here we go again. And the frustration on Munkin's face when that ball was a touchback, he was like, oh, no. Like, what are we doing? And they held on because Aaron Rodgers threw an interception, and, well, with 1 second left, and they didn't even attempt a field goal. But a good game. A good win for Corby.
3: Yeah, it's a good win
4: triple playing Cleveland last night. I didn't believe it as far as, like you said, early on when Pittsburgh scored that touchdown. But that offense looked really efficient in the end of the first quarter, second quarter, right, and early third. They looked really,
3: good. Yeah, they had some – you know, and coming off the first turnover that Rodgers had, where they had the touchdown off of that, kind of felt like that made it the game, really. And then they just, like you mentioned, in the second quarter, they put up 21. What was it, 21-7 or whatever, 21-10 at
4: 21-10 at halftime, yeah.
3: Yeah, and so at that point, you're like going, really? Okay, Cleveland, let's see. Oh, did you notice Sam Williams get a sack?
4: I did.
3: Former Cowboys.
4: When I saw the name, I heard the name and went, oh, yeah, there he is. Yeah, there Hank, he goes.
3: He Cleveland picked him up, and he plays and starts for Cleveland. And so you saw that. And I think we talked about this a little bit yesterday. Cleveland is interesting because their defense is solid. They struggle to run the ball, but they've got some really good young talent on that team where if they can get – they need a better offensive line. They need to figure out how to piece out together a little bit better. But, man, with Denzel Boston and KC Concepcion, who are both rookies, by the way, Harold Fannin Jr., who's super young, I think he's in his second year, Quinshaw Judkins, who I loved when he was at Ole Miss and then his final year up there at Ohio State, I think he's got something, but they got to be able to give him a better ability to run through some things because that offensive line leaves a little bit to be desired. And, of course, you know, it feels like Deshaun Watson is good for at least a turnover a game, whether it's a fumble or a pick, and he had both last night.
5: I know, and he almost had one let go. He was trying to scramble out of the pocket. He jumped back on that one, so he didn't get the turnover. But they're penalized 14 times, and they still win that
3: Which
5: game.
3: Is crazy.
5: Like, they were shooting themselves in the foot, and Pittsburgh just couldn't capitalize on that. It was wild, though, as Aaron Rodgers called his own number for the two-point conversion. And I think, you know, you kind of look at that and you look at that quarterback with experience, and I know a lot of people personally don't like Aaron Rodgers and wishing big-time failure on him. But he gets to the line of scrimmage, don't know exactly what was called, but he said, you know what, I'm just going to take that two-point conversion and go right up the middle and score this thing. And I think that's the attitude of veteran quarterbacks that you will want to kind of take over the game and go make a play. No matter what's called in your head,
3: right?
5: You just go, okay, you know what? I see this. I'm going to go make the play and give ourselves a chance to win.
3: Yeah.
5: And so you start thinking about that and the play that he made there, and you kind of bring it back to the Cowboys as far as, man, you just wish Dak wouldn't have listened to Schottenheimer. And all the times you don't want him listening to the coach, that should have been one of them. But that's a great way to start week four, man. Cleveland being 3-1 is a surprise to everyone. And I'm still going to say it. It doesn't feel like it's sustainable.
3: It doesn't.
5: But we've seen these teams, even last year with New England and Chicago, that were in last place in their division a year before, and they skyrocketed, A, because of an easier schedule, but B, kind of figuring things out. You don't have to blow everyone out. Just go out there and win games by any means necessary. And Cleveland, they've done that the last 3 weeks.
3: Yeah, and this is a team, their three wins are by 4 points, 3 points, 3 points. Next week, they go on the road to the Jets. Maybe they're 4-1. They get the Ravens at home. Who knows? And then after that, it's three straight road games at Titans, at Steelers, at Saints. They could be 5-3 after eight and have a legitimate chance in the playoffs. Hell, they could be 6-2 after eight. Who knows? And you just wouldn't think that. It's a weird team to watch because they don't look like – I mean, again, the receivers, if they can figure out – a quarterback it's somehow ever in Cleveland, it feels like, and again, the offensive line, yes. But, man, in this draft, if they weren't good and they ended up with a high-level pick, it feels like you are a good quarterback away dropping in there to take advantage of these weapons around you because that defense is average at worst.
5: Right. Man, now you have the question of, okay, what if Deshaun Watson wins your division this year? And you have the chance to get rid of one of the worst contracts out there. But if that's the case, are you bringing them back? Because that's very serviceable what happened yesterday. I think everyone's kind of waiting for the bottom to fall out.
3: I think that's what he is.
5: If it doesn't,
3: right,
5: then, all right, how can you deny them being 3-1? And in that division with Pittsburgh and Cincinnati and Baltimore, if you are a playoff team, that kind of warrants a discussion of what do you do. Like, it's just, is this just the one-off thing, or this is what you've been waiting for? Finally, the distractions are done. He has his mind right where he needs to be, and you go get a dub. Or, you know, you go get wins. And
3: right.
5: That's what he's – at least these three in a row, he's done that so far.
3: Man, that's
5: – I will bet you secretly they wanted him to perform so poorly that you just didn't even have the question mark of, all right, well, we just have to eat that. We did what we did. It's the worst contract in the history of this league that we've had, and we recognize that, we're over it, we're done, we're starting over. And now they're saying, dang it.
3: Yeah, and it's so crazy because
5: right now,
3: even next year, because of the void years and the way they structured it all, he's a $34 million dead cap hit next year. Yeah, that's an interesting question because what do you do? They're going to win, I bet, more games than they might have thought they were going to.
5: It feels like it now. If you've won three out of the four.
3: I bet they win – eight or nine games this year. Say they go 8-9, they miss the playoffs. Well, you're still mid-range draft pick. And the quarterback class that's coming out, you need offensive line help. I mean, Fano was one of their first picks in the draft last year. In Concepcion, they had two first-round picks. I don't know that they have the quarterback of the future on the roster. That's a really good question.
5: No, they don't. But do you invest in that knowing that this franchise has just not had any luck? What makes you think that that's going to turn that around? Even if you have a top 10 pick and you pick a quarterback, you've just had no luck.
3: Yeah, that is kind of wild.
5: You can't let that scare you away. You got to go get the guy that you feel can turn that thing around. But you had a 1-1. You got Baker Mayfield. He took you to the playoffs and won a playoff game, and you still ran him out of town.
3: Right. Yeah, that franchise. I mean, you think about the guys they've taken in the first round over time with Brady Quinn and Tim Couch, obviously, going way back. Johnny Manziel, of course. And you just wonder, I think, what's his name? Whedon was a first-rounder for them at one point. So you just, it's how in the world they haven't been able to figure this out and have somebody there that can come in and be that guy.
5: I do wonder when the last time two rookie wide receivers have come in and made such an impact that early, because you're always thinking about
3: the team.
5: Yeah, you always think about those rookies having a bit of a learning curve, and you want to have a veteran receiver there, and it's Jerry Jeudy, but right. Man, they're looking for Boston and Concepcion pretty much every single time. They had 9 catches combined yesterday for over 150 yards.
3: Yeah, it's pretty wild. I mean, you look at Jerry Jeudy on the season. Now, he was injured a little bit, but 5 catches, 62 yards for the season.
5: That was a good start. Good start to week 4 in the NFL as Cleveland goes 3-1. You heard that game here on The Ticket because we are the home of the NFL, and you hear Sunday night and Monday night football games right here on The Ticket. We'll talk some college football at 10:50, but coming up next, it's the news with Travis.
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0: It's an I-45 battle between the Cowboys and Texans. 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
1: Thank you, Tip Sheet, and thank you, Chance the Rapper. We had a two-alarm blaze this morning. A fire that broke out at DG's Gentleman's Club on West Northwest Highway.
2: Oh, no!
1: And Lombardi Lane just after 3 a.m.
9: Jugs.
2: Got too hot in there.
1: Luckily, no one was inside when the fire started.
10: Oh, yeah. It's, I think it's closed, right?
1: I don't know. You're the one that's more familiar with the hours than me.
2: Permanently closed.
10: Yeah, so I thought it closed down. That was a Dallas institution, dude. If you are into going to those facilities, that's one that, hey, let's go to DG's, man.
2: Yeah, of course.
10: Now, not only did it close down, it burned down.
1: Son of a bitch, man.
2: Yeah, it's no longer there. I wonder how it started if it wasn't open.
1: It feels like it's a bit of a
2: maybe
1: proclivity around the strip club. We had the baby dolls a couple of years ago that caught on fire.
2: Really?
1: Yeah. And
2: all that twerking.
1: Now, that
10: put
1: one.
10: Fast.
2: Puts a piece of paper in between it.
9: Boy, that was close.
10: For the subject. I don't know why you went to that word, but that was really close.
1: You cannot be adding S's into that
10: put
1: word.
10: Put a T on it. Make sure you put the T on it.
2: I said put.
10: Boy.
1: I don't like
2: it's
1: the
2: not
1: way.
2: My fault. You guys' minds
10: you
2: go.
10: You slid through it.
2: To that word. Well, that's what you're supposed to do.
1: Dude.
10: What are you doing?
1: The fire was extinguished at 7:45.
2: I thought it was Pictures Friends again.
1: Apparently, we lost a lot of that to the listener yesterday. I think about five of us hit dump buttons when Davey said that. Firefighters pulled from inside and the firefighters were pulled from inside and a second alarm was raised.
2: That's a strong one.
1: As they worked to surround and drown out the fire, they did get it extinguished at about 7:45. They shut down both directions of the highway, so it was a pretty good little fire.
2: Hmm.
1: Pretty good little fire.
10: DG's.
1: Gone forever.
2: That's interesting.
10: Now, that tune wasn't played in DG's, let me tell you.
2: It wasn't?
10: No.
2: What was played?
10: Well,
2: all those firefighters standing around with their hoses trying to put it out.
10: Well, just you can ride with me somewhere, and I'll play you some of the songs that were played in
1: DG's. Do you have the DG's playlist
10: on
1: your Spotify?
10: Yes.
2: DG's? Was it like that?
10: No.
1: So I don't know about you guys, but we're a pretty big, not frozen pizza. We don't do the frozen pizza a lot, but we do the grocery store pizza a lot.
10: Okay,
1: off the deli
10: Absolutely.
1: Counter.
10: Absolutely.
1: But the frozen pizza was a big player
10: staple.
1: Back in
10: cannot tell you how many frozen pizzas I consumed as a youth.
1: Seven. Red Baron, Tombstone,
10: Totino's.
1: Totino's, DiGiorno.
10: That was too fancy.
2: It's not delivery. It's DiGiorno.
10: DiGiorno's was way too fancy
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2: a
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10: You know, as a kid, you were excited. You know what? I'll just speak for myself. I'm not going to speak for everyone else. But the first time you could actually, the first time I ate an entire Big Mac, I was very happy about that. I wanted to accomplish that goal. And the first time I consumed an entire Totino's frozen pizza, that was the day. I felt like a man that day.
2: Like 15?
10: No, I was younger than that.
2: I can eat a whole pizza. Don't do it. And then you do it anyway. Okay, great. Thanks.
10: And that last piece goes down, and you're just dancing.
1: Oh, yeah.
10: Stomach all bloated, but it's so much fun.
1: That fake cheese on there is just sitting there.
10: Fake everything, but it's so delicious. Mm.
1: And then they rolled it up into a little pizza roll, and still delish.
10: I never really enjoyed the pizza roll. It was okay. Just, I want the pizza.
1: You gotta air fry your pizza rolls.
2: I liked the little bagel bites.
1: Bagel bites were
10: okay,
1: good.
10: Yeah,
1: strong.
10: Those are delicious.
2: Solid.
1: Well, Tombstone Pizza has
10: okay.
1: For Halloween, released a new flavor with some new toppings that I gotta think haven't ever graced.
10: Please don't tell me it's like candy corn or anything like that.
1: Introducing for $1.31, it is the candy corn pizza kit.
2: God, I just threw up.
10: No.
2: My stomach I'm nauseous just hearing
1: that. Starting today, opening sales for their pizza kits. They declared it the
2: that's rough.
1: Official pizza of Halloween. 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They're not going to send that out to stores just for nobody to sell them. But if you would like to check out the Tombstone Candy Corn Pizza, you can go to tombstonecandycornpizza.myshopify.com to pick your kit up. And
10: no, thank you.
1: One per order, please.
2: So the
1: one
2: kit is $1.31 or the whole pizza? That seems crazy.
1: Well, their pizzas normally go for right in that.
2: Man, I did not know that. $1 a pizza.
1: Very cheap.
2: Crazy.
1: So I don't know how much
2: it's
1: made
2: out of.
1: The kit, you don't want to know, pal. I don't know how much the kit's actually going to run you, but I have a feeling they're not going to sell a ton of these.
10: Or you just will for the whole
1: for the bit.
10: Novelty of it, right? Just a bit. I'm not going to do it because I don't eat candy corn.
2: Yeah, what is candy corn? Just sugar?
1: I think so.
2: But why does it taste so, like, waxy
1: plastic?
2: Gross?
10: Because that's probably what it's made out of.
1: Out of waxy gross.
10: Yeah, it's just chock full of waxy gross.
1: Sugar.
2: Does anybody here like candy corn?
10: Do you really?
1: I'm agnostic.
8: Yeah,
1: I don't hate it.
8: I can't really explain why, but it's just something about the chewing it.
2: Interesting.
1: He likes it when it's in his mouth.
8: Look
10: hey,
8: at
10: guys.
8: Him.
10: Just continue, about, please.
8: It's got a good feeling to it.
10: Okay. Anyone else? Because I'm out. I will not consume any candy
1: corn.
10: Yeah,
1: I don't hate. I take her, leave it. I don't care.
8: It's better than circus peanuts, that's for sure.
10: Yeah, that's on the same level. Those suck also.
1: Peeps.
2: Peanuts.
10: Peeps are disgusting.
2: Oh, peeps are
1: on Easter or Halloween. Doesn't matter. Oh, he's miming throwing up.
10: I would rather take in a lot of black licorice
2: peanuts
10: than circus peanuts, candy corn. What else?
2: I don't think I've ever had a circus peanut. I don't want this. That's nasty.
1: I think we talked over it too.
10: Yeah, I think so.
1: Well, what have you never had?
2: Circus peanut.
10: You said it better this time.
1: Haltom City resident won $2 million on a scratch-off bot in Arlington. So Haltom City, he is the winning member of the Millionaires Club now, sold
10: Lucky.
1: At Nick's Corner Mart. He has elected to remain anonymous.
10: Heck yeah.
1: But he is the second of four $2 million top prizes to be claimed in the Millionaires Club. Scratch-off offers more than $175 million in total prizes. But, man, that's hitting it on a scratcher.
10: I know.
2: Can you imagine?
1: My grandpa was obsessed.
10: Dude, my
1: with scratchers.
10: Wife's grandmother, it was, you want to talk about the active leader, career leader.
2: And scratches.
1: Scratches per capita.
10: Yes. Man, that's.
2: You always had to use a little coin because
10: right.
2: It made it easier.
10: Because right.
2: Your nail, it would just.
1: Right.
2: Gunk
1: and
2: up
1: and
2: in
1: a
2: it.
1: Key would scratch up all your
2: yeah,
1: answer
2: key
1: choices.
2: Would mess it up.
10: And I used to enjoy getting the scratch offs as like a stocking stuffer.
1: Yeah,
2: yeah that's
10: as
2: fun.
10: A Christmas gift. But yeah. I never can hit on those.
2: What's the most you ever
10: won? I can't
2: won?
10: Hit on anything.
1: And I got my grandpa a pack of like four or five. He won $200, and that's the. I've never won anything that I've ever bought a scratcher on.
10: He didn't grease the palm a bit.
1: I tried to be like come on.
10: Hey,
1: like,
10: find us fee, agent fee.
1: Right.
10: Come on now.
1: He's like, kickback.
2: No. What's the most you ever won on a scratch off?
1: Like $15.
2: 15? What do you think? I won 20 once, I think. That seemed really at the time.
1: I was pretty happy with
10: it. Oh, yeah, it was great. But if you spend 20, you get. $20 back, you feel great because you broke even. I didn't lose anything.
1: I might have been. I don't know that I've scratched a scratcher since I turned 18. Unfortunately,
2: it's been a while. Seems like my mom used to put them in our stockings.
1: Because as a kid, I would just get the ones Grandpa bought. And here's one for you.
10: But see, now it used to be so simple because they all were like a buck. And now you can go so extravagant.
1: $10
10: on some
1: scratcher,
10: of them, right. $20 scratcher. It's the same thing with some of the slot machines.
1: Yeah.
10: Like a penny slot machine is not a penny slot machine anymore.
2: Hey, what is it, 5 cents?
10: Well, no.
2: They don't make pennies anymore.
10: But you can have the max bet to where it comes out to like $6 or $7 a
2: spin.
1: Right, whatever on your machine.
2: Yeah.
1: That was your fault.
2: Yeah, because you want to max it out where it's times five or whatever.
10: Right,
2: so you
10: want to
2: get
10: the highest.
2: Yeah.
10: Of course, you go and max bet, and then all of a sudden you
2: And then when you hit, you go, man, I wish I was playing like quarter slot.
10: That's the first thing you always say. Right. Why is this not a dollar machine?
1: Right, and then you go lose $40 on the dollar machine.
10: And then even the dollar machine, if you're going max bet, it's about... It could be $10 a spin.
4: Stop doing slots.
2: $10 a spin.
10: I can't help it. They be calling me.
4: Terrible.
1: He's addicted. Look at him.
10: They be calling me.
4: No, they don't call me.
10: Every ring. Hello? Hello?
2: You think you can walk around, you feel the energy of the machine? I try to do
10: that. Oh, yeah.
1: Hear him scream out
10: all the time.
2: You let yourself be led by your ancestors who might be hanging out.
7: Where
2: as
7: are
2: ghosts.
7: You getting your energy?
10: You can't just sit down at the first
2: machine.
10: One. It has you,
2: right.
10: Yes, you have to feel
2: yes.
10: something. It's like a relationship.
2: And then you know, like within three spins, you hit, you win a couple bucks. You're like, okay, I was right.
10: And I'm always getting my heart broken.
1: You hear that?
10: Just
1: buffalo,
10: like every
1: you come
10: relationship.
1: Running.
10: I usually go with the one with the wild cherry.
1: Okay,
10: that's my go to slot,
2: I like
10: so to speak. But then. If you get one that will give you incentives to do anything, something else, like a Wheel of Fortune machine, not only are you having a slot, then all of a sudden it gives you a chance to spin that thing so you can win even more.
2: And you get to
10: solve
2: a puzzle.
10: With your pleasure.
1: Do you trust the hot slot like section at the casino?
2: Man, we should put that at the Bunny Ranch that we buy.
1: Not a bad idea.
2: The hot slot section.
1: We got to win a parlay first.
2: What kind of slots are these?
10: Man, I don't know how hot I want it.
1: There's a line of demarcation there, isn't there?
10: All right, we have to discuss that.
1: The lady from Tennessee that is
10: immortal,
1: invincible, and immortal. Although she's having a bit of a tough time right now. Yeah, having a bit of a tough time right now. She remains in critical condition and is receiving care. Her prognosis is unclear. Krista Pike.
2: Yeah.
1: So she. Had 7 needles go in the arm.
2: That's incredible.
1: One of them apparently came out slightly bent. And what they think happened was is that the medicine... It wasn't... Yeah, it had Peyronie's disease.
2: That was very nicely done.
10: Thank you.
2: That's horrible when you get that.
1: Slid that right in there. So what happened was is they think that the medicine, instead of going into her bloodstream, went into her arm because... After
10: it didn't fry her arm,
2: so subcutaneous.
1: Yes, it did kind of blister and burn her arm or in the places, and then she was complaining at a time when she should have been asleep, going to lower heaven. She's basically telling him, "My arm is about to pop."
7: Does it hurt?
1: That her arm is about to explode.
2: This is the craziest story.
1: So now her execution is on stay. And this isn't the first time Tennessee's had problems this year either, as this is the second botched execution of the year. But she specifically had already voiced concerns about this method because during her time in prison, they've had really difficult times drawing her blood, like throughout the process, and it's because of her circulatory system and her veins. It's very difficult to enter the vein, and she was trying to push for a different way to go out. But unfortunately, they went with this one, and now...
10: Do they not have any other options?
2: Like the shooting squad?
1: You know, I don't know the shooting squad's still on the table. I know that
2: you don't want the chair, I wouldn't think.
1: The chair can't be great.
2: Why'd they get rid of guillotine?
1: Because the eyes will look at the guy right afterwards and be bugging out.
10: Maybe they consider that inhumane.
2: Well, this sounds more inhumane
10: than
2: anything.
10: No, it does. It sounds like it just really hurts.
1: Methods of execution.
11: Folds in enough.
2: They should have been like, well, what'd you do to your victim? And then that's what they do to her.
1: Right. It's hard to get the science of it down. Tennessee is where we need. Tennessee. Let's see. They'll do the lethal injection. Oh! They still do electrocution.
2: Yeah, see, I don't, man.
1: Well, it's an alternative. I'm not, I'm just not.
10: You got to make sure to wet the sponge. They taught us that in the documentary Green Mile.
1: Your eyes will pop out.
2: Yeah, and you got to put a blanket over your head or a hood or whatever.
1: Yeah, a bag.
2: Yeah. Seems like when they realized that she was still alive, they should have just put her in the chair.
10: Well, you can't do that.
1: Well, she was kind of writhing around. It would have been difficult to strap her down there.
2: Yeah, if she survived that, then you get to go free. Like, we're done. You
10: like, they may be done even trying.
1: Right. And then this, it just commutes to life in prison, right?
10: I would think so.
1: Because you're not getting out. Because, like, yeah, it is a good loophole that you'd like to point at, but there's no way we just, like,
10: add you in. Is she a superstar afterwards? If they return her to Gin Pop,
1: she's
10: immortal. Like, whoa.
1: She's the hardest criminal
10: in
1: there.
10: We're not messing with her.
8: I mean, technically, she served a life sentence, right?
2: Did she legally die?
1: Yeah, see, that's the problem. She never went to sleep. She was alive the whole time.
2: Yeah.
10: And snoring.
2: And she got that final meal. Everybody's going to be jealous because she gets to come back. Yeah, it was really good.
1: That's the news.
10: Thank you, Travis. 10:52, it's The Invasion. We'll hop aboard the OSS for other sports stuff at 11:10. But coming up next, let's talk a little college football here on The Ticket.
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0: Cowboys at the Star, wrapping up prep for the Texans on Sunday. New corner Joey Porter Jr. could make his debut, and D.C. Christian Parker talks about how he could change the secondary.
1: The way we built the room to start, we have versatile pieces, so we'll be able to kind of have some different packages together where certain guys are in different spots based off the D&D situation of the game and take it from there.
0: Cowboys countdown to kickoff 9:30 on Sunday. Season opener for the Stars, hosting the Blues tonight. Dallas coming off its longest offseason in a while. A first-round playoff exit last year following three straight Western Conference finals. Cover starts at 7 on the ticket in this breaking just now. CBS Sports and Tony Romo mutually agreeing to part ways after Romo was suspended last month for operating while intoxicated. That is the Ticket Ticker. I'm Ryan Baldwin, Sports Radio 96.7, 13 in the ticket.
2: 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George Dunham, Craig Miller, and Gordon Keith. 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
1: OSS here in 15 minutes or so for some other sports S. But we are about to embark on yet another college football weekend. Believe it or not, it is week five already in college football here. Of course, next weekend you got the big one coming to town with Texas OU, OU Texas, however you look at it, in Dallas next weekend. But this weekend you got a lot of teams that are on a bye. So you don't have quite the schedule that we had a week ago. Or man, last Saturday was a fantastic Saturday of college football. But you do have Texas and Oklahoma both with the bye before they get going. You have a couple of ranked matchups in the SEC this week and then a Big Ten ranked-on-ranked matchup. Talked about it yesterday. Alabama-Mississippi State in Starkville. That game gets going. It's the 11 a.m. kick on ABC tomorrow morning. Alabama is a six-point favorite. This is the first time that they have been favored by less than 7 points against Mississippi State since 2007. And as I mentioned yesterday, that was the last time Mississippi State beat Alabama, and that game was in Starkville. So we'll see. I will say, and I've mentioned this before, these schools are about 80-ish miles apart, something like that, if I remember correctly, between Tuscaloosa and Starkville off Highway 82 out there going across the border. They're pretty close. It's an underrated rivalry. Now, Alabama dominates it, but if you ever get a chance to go out there to Davis-Wade Stadium, it's such a unique environment. Like, when you get to Starkville, you're like, okay, this is college football, because there's no reason for that town to exist without the school. It's an agricultural school. It's kind of like A&M, seemingly in the middle of nowhere, except A&M is a lot closer to Houston than Starkville is to any major city whatsoever. And the cowbells, man, it's...
2: Is that one of those experiences that you need to have if you're into college football?
1: Yeah, because it's just so unique, and there's really nothing like it, at least that I've been around, where the cowbells... They drive you insane, but it's cool, if that makes sense.
2: No, it makes sense. And so if you're kind of ranking Mississippi State and Ole Miss as far as the game day,
1: it's just so different. Like, Ole Miss is, it just feels like when you think of old southernly, oh, here we are, I do. That is like Ole Miss, right? Oxford, that, like, that pompous kind of arrogant vibe of the Deep South money. And Starkville is kind of more of that, I guess, the good old boy type vibe of being out in the country, and they like to party and have a good time. There's really not a lot to do. Like, Oxford, you could go to Oxford and do stuff and shop and eat really good food without going to an Ole Miss game. Starkville, you would go there because you're going to.
2: That's it. No other reason to go to Starkville.
1: Yeah, right.
2: Okay. Yeah. No, I get it. No, it should be a fantastic atmosphere. And Alabama is that team that, and I don't know what a lot of people thought about them going into the season. Question marks, of course, with Keelan Russell winning the starting job. Yeah. But now you've seen them so far, and it feels like he's getting more and more ingrained in the in being the starting quarterback at Alabama, playing really well, that now they are one of the teams that if you had A&M and Oklahoma drop out,
1: right,
2: Alabama's squarely in the mix of this team can win a national championship. But the way they're playing right now,
1: yeah,
2: their defense has been playing really well, and you're worried about the offense. And if that's the case, then you feel really good, especially after the last game with Keelan Russell. He performed really well. So
1: yeah,
2: they are on the way up. So it's a little bit of a surprising line to say -6 because of what you think about this rivalry. But it's all about that quarterback for Mississippi State.
1: It is.
2: And if he can have that a good game against Alabama's defense, then they'll be right there in the mix. I'm so looking forward to seeing him do his thing, because, you know, just to talk about him, I didn't even hear him being mentioned before the season started. And now it feels like everyone's saying, you've got to watch this kid go out there and play for Mississippi State. So just on that stage with everyone watching against a bitter rival that they've not had success with, man, this is to see if he has the goods, man, to go out there and at least keep this thing close or even get a dub.
1: Yeah, and he's – I mean, Greg McElroy, we have him on the show every Tuesday, our ESPN ABC college football analyst. He has a radio show there in Birmingham, Alabama, and he had said – earlier this week, it might have been yesterday, I was trying to remember when I saw this, but he looks at Kamario Taylor, the quarterback, as you mentioned, from Mississippi State, and kind of talks about him and compared him to Cam Newton. Now, keep in mind, 2010 Cam Newton offensively on

0: on that team essentially single-handedly led them to a national title. Now, Cam Newton had a defense that Auburn had that year that's better than Mississippi State defense, but they're very similar size. Kamario Taylor can do some things running the football even more so than what Cam could do, and he's got a rocket for an arm. So, again, and I mentioned it last week, but if you haven't seen this kid play yet, check out 11 a.m. tomorrow because he's going to get a big test, and he's a lot of fun to watch. The other ranked unranked in the SEC is that Florida team coming off that big win over Ole Miss at home a week ago. Now they travel to Columbia there at Memorial Stadium to take on Missouri. And Florida is a 5.5-point road favorite.
1: Dude, it's the same scenario with Ole Miss. And you wonder if they're going to fall into that trap. That's one of our games and picks with friends. And I'm seriously was weighing maybe going Missouri because you're so amped about, you know, what you did last week at home. You go on the road against Missouri, is that going to be a little bit of a letdown for this team? And to see if they're really, really back. Because I don't think a lot of people thought that this was going to be the year Florida just exploded and put themselves in the national championship picture. But they have, and they have a really good running game. So can they just, I don't know, man. I went Florida, but I don't feel good about it. Because it's a true test.
0: It is.
1: For them to see where they are in this year and leading up to maybe making some noise, not only in the playoff picture, but in the conference.
0: My only thing about Mizzou with Eli Drinkwitz, he is 0-10 in the regular season against top 10 opponents. And Missouri's got this weird streak going. They've just Missouri alone, not even top 10, they've lost 9 straight games against ranked opponents. And so you just kind of wonder, there seems to be an inability to play the way that they're capable of playing in bigger games. And again, when you look at that record for Eli Drinkwitz, is it him? Does he struggle to get his team up for those bigger opponents for whatever reason? I don't know what it is, but at home, that is a game to kind of watch. And then, of course, the other ranked on ranked tomorrow is that Ohio State at Iowa game. And that's one where you kind of look at Ohio State coming in. Yeah, Texas got them. Texas played so far in 4 games by far the best quarter of football we've seen that Longhorn team play. Just happened to be in the fourth quarter against Ohio State when they came back and won that game. But Ohio State is still easily, I mean, they're ranked 5th for a reason, and they are one of the top 5 best teams in the country. And you just have a hard time wrapping your mind around Iowa being able to withhold what Ohio State can do.
1: They're going to have to make that game as ugly as they possibly can. Slow it down, see if they can run the football. I mean, just try and keep that Ohio State offense off of the field. If they can do that, if they can run the football and kind of, limit the time of possession, I think they can keep it closer than the 14-point spread.
0: We got some news here, and this is not college football, but how about this? CBS Sports and Tony Romo have mutually agreed to part ways. So we knew that he wasn't going to broadcast for a bit, and they just put out a statement. CBS Sports and Tony Romo have mutually agreed to part ways. We thank Tony for his contributions over the past 9 years, and we wish him the best moving forward. J.J. Watt will continue to partner with Jim Nantz and Tracy Wolfson on our lead NFL announced team for the rest of the season. All other teams remain the same. But there it is. Tony Romo, no longer an NFL football analyst.
1: Man, we wondered if that was going to cost him his gig, but what we saw, and apparently it has. All right, let's continue to talk about that. We have the OSS. We'll hop aboard for other sports stuff coming up next here on The Ticket.
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0: 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And you see the reports that as of right now, he got traded without an agreement of an extension. The back injury is the same back injury Micah Parsons had that magically went away when he got traded to Green Bay.
1: Right.
0: And they have the exact same agent and David Mulligetta.
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0: Ticker brought to you by Game Day Men's Health and Birdie's East Side in Dallas. It's a battle of I-45, Cowboys and Texans Sunday at noon. With just two sacks so far on the year, Brian Schottenheimer sees opportunities for more against Houston.
1: He's got a good feel. They're a big QB movement team, so they're going to change the launch point and boot him and do things like that to change the spot. But if we can get him into enough long yardage or longer yardage passing situations, there are some things from a matchup standpoint that we like from a game plan standpoint that we talked about yesterday.
0: Cowboys countdown to kickoff starts at 9:30 Sunday. Stars starting their season with a Central Division matchup against the Blues. The Central, not an issue for Dallas last year, 19-9-4 against its division mates. Coverage starts at 7 here on the Ticket. And CBS and Tony Romo agreeing to part ways after Romo was placed on indefinite leave by the network following his OWI arrest in July. J.J. Watt remains in the booth with Jim Nantz. Ticker also service of the Rockwall Gun Show. 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That is the Ticket Ticker. 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
3: 11:16, it's a Friday morning here with The Invasion, Donovan Lewis, Matt McLaren. Glad to have you. I got one. Not yet, but I got one. I feel like I've got a good one this week. And we'll find out if the rest of us do, coming up here in 15 minutes or so. Let's hop aboard the OSS. We got some other sports S to get into. And you just heard the news. We were talking about it at the end of our last segment. But Tony Romo and CBS Sports have mutually agreed to part ways. They just released a statement. J.J. Watt will remain with Jim Nantz throughout the duration of this season on their lead team. But it will be no more for Tony Romo as he parts ways with CBS. And you mentioned this. We had talked about this maybe yesterday, the day before on the OSS, the whole thing with the announcer deal, and that Kirk Herbstreit recently agreed to a new deal. Nobody knows the length of it, with Amazon Prime as the lead analyst on Thursday Night Football, of course, next to Al Michaels. But that there, according to the report, there is an out if Amazon Prime has a higher target in their mind that they want to replace him with. And you wonder, would Tony Romo be somebody that Prime would be interested in bringing in?
4: I wonder if he wants to continue to do this.
3: I wonder
4: and if
3: as
4: there,
3: well.
4: if there is another network out there that will give him the number one job, because I don't see Romo coming back to be on the C team or the D team.
3: Right.
4: They want to come back, and he was the lead sports anchor for all those years, 9 years. So I'm not going back to do anything underneath that. So I wonder if that's just done and he's out and he's not doing it anymore, or if Troy Aikman says, you know what, I have a year or two left in me and I'm done. Will he be a target for Monday Night Football? Does he move the needle enough to get a seat like that? Or who knows what other streaming platform may have, you know, Netflix. I can't remember who did the Netflix games as far as their lead analyst.
3: Wasn't it Luke Kuechly? He was on one of them for sure.
4: Maybe so. I don't know. So I just wonder if he's hell bent on coming back and sitting in that seat, or is he's like, yeah, man, I'm good. I'm done. I'll just go out there and play golf and just hang out.
3: I wonder that too. I mean, he made a chunk of change in his career, and he'd been doing it for 9 years as a broadcaster. So that's what,
4: didn't
3: $20
4: he sign
3: million
4: that new
3: a year
4: deal?
3: Or whatever.
4: I'm trying to remember when he signed that new deal to make the money that he's making right now. I don't feel like it was right there from the very beginning that he was making $19, $20 million.
3: No, so he signed a 10-year, $180 million contract in 2020.
4: Okay.
3: So six seasons, so $18 million a year. So apparently there is still 4 years and about $72 million remaining on his original contract.
4: And I am pretty sure I don't know if it's a buyout, are saying for calls because of what happened.
3: You got
4: to
3: imagine.
4: But don't know if they were just looking for a way to get out of that thing in the first place, because he came out the chutes with a bang as far as predicting the plays fresh out the game, and it was kind of refreshing hearing someone do that, but it just felt like towards the end of it, it just didn't have the preparation that you would – I don't want to say he was winging it, but it kind of sounds like he was winging it.
3: Yeah, so I just wonder because you're thinking, what is that? So he made $127 million during his NFL career. And then another, let's call it $108 million. And then I would imagine mutually agreed to part ways means,
4: we're going to fire you unless you leave, yes.
3: So who knows, maybe it was, look, but don't fight this and we'll pay out 2 years, we'll give you $36 million to walk away, whatever it is.
4: I don't know if they're eagerly just... I'm going to say that they just said, man, we're firing you for cause. And it may be a little bit of a buyout, but just to give them $36 million to walk away. I know these cats make a lot of money, these networks, but that's a lot to say, dude, we don't want you around here anymore. You kind of brought it on yourself, but here's $36 million. Maybe they did. I don't know. But I would have to think that they're looking for that for cause so they can get out of that and not pay a single penny.
3: Yeah, I don't know. I'll be curious to see what he does. And if this is it as an announcer and potentially that he just tries to make a run in golf because he was, I think it was this week. It was yesterday or the day before where he was at that qualifier for the Korn Ferry Tour for Q School. So maybe he's going to try and
4: pursue
3: that. And
4: he knew then
3: that
4: it's like, all right, I'm not going back to work for football, so let me just tighten up my game.
3: It could be. Could be.
4: So no Romo. CBS, J.J. Watt will be part of the first team for the rest of the season, and you wonder how that's going to play out for next year. Is he going to stay there, or will someone else?
3: The Aikman thing is interesting. I hadn't thought of that, because what if he decides, all right, one more year, and I'm going to do 2027, and I'm walking away, and then does...
4: And Greg Olsen may fit in the mix as far as me in the number one
3: seat
4: somewhere.
3: He's fantastic.
4: Yeah. It's just the shakeup of... Who's going to be in that one seat? I just don't see him coming back to do, Houston Texans, Tennessee Titans, and New York Jets games every week, Tony.
3: No, I wouldn't think so. I would assume that he wants to be the lead guy if he's going to come back. So, of course, tonight, and you will hear it, covered starting at 7 o'clock right here on The Ticket, it is the season opener of your Dallas Stars as the NHL embarks on a new 84-game schedule. Stars and the Blues tonight. Jake Oettinger in net, of course, for the Stars. We all always have every game for you right here. And tonight, the only place to hear, Josh and Razor is here on The Ticket as it is a national broadcast. So if you want to hear them, you can try to sync it up if you're trying to watch. But I thought it was interesting because... The Dallas Morning News had a really cool article that came out, might have been yesterday that I read, about Jamie Benn and Tyler Seguin. And the idea that Benn did, of course, come back once again, the longest tenured captain in franchise history, making his way back. And he signed a one-year deal for the league minimum at 37 years old. Tyler Seguin, with the injuries that he's endured coming back, and he's in the final year of his contract in what was an eight-year contract at 34 years old. And they embark on this, potentially their final season. You got to think that this is probably it for Benn, and potentially this is it for Seguin as well. And they're going in it yet again after all those years. I believe it's 14 years now that they have played together. And trying to get that ultimate prize. And Seguin, who, of course, won one as a rookie with Boston. Benn, who has been close, as we know, and we talked about it the other day in the bubble, him hanging the head after they made the finals against the Lightning and didn't get it done. But it's crazy when you look at it combined. These two guys, 2,268 games, 781 goals, 1,758 points, and two of the most prominent players that this franchise has ever had, kind of growing up together. And I didn't realize some of this, that they got married 1 year apart from each other, and they tell this kind of when they first were younger, and the growth that they've had over the years, that when they made the trade, Seguin says originally when he came over from Boston and when the Stars traded Louis Erickson, remember him in that trade, and Seguin saying that he was pretty pissed off about the trade at the time. He didn't know anybody here, said that Benn invited him to play video games at his apartment that he shared back then with Jordy Benn. And he said, went over there and got some beers. And in the article, he goes, wait, was I drinking age then? I don't know. But it was kind of love at first sight. And so they talk about that and said that he moved into their apartment building. They carpooled together to practice. They ended up buying homes a few blocks apart from another. And that's something they've done a couple of times in their career. And then at one point, Tyler Seguin bought a scooter so he could cut down on the commute time walking to Ben's house. And that they have their big differences and stuff, that Seguin credits Ben for taming him. And he believes that he has brought out Ben's personality from being shy and stoic. The way that he was much shyer, I think, around even just the guys in the room years ago. And I think that that's changed a bit. And of course, they both got married a year apart from each other. Their firstborn children were born 3 months apart. And Ben, it's an interesting quote as you kind of reflect on these guys going into this season. Ben says, eventually you grow up and you become men. I think the city of Dallas turned us from young guys just having fun to grown men, family guys, fathers, and husbands. We have lots to talk about. We're joined at the hip. It's been a lot of fun. And so here it is, their 14th season as teammates with the Dallas Stars. And, of course, we're all hoping that it ends up. I do think around the league that there are certain guys that when they hoist the cup or you see the team in the final that you kind of go, man, it'd be really cool to see that guy get a cup. And I think around the league that Jamie Benn is going to be one of those guys, if the opportunity presents itself this year, that a lot of people will be happy
4: for. I don't think there would be a dry eye on the ice or even watching as a Stars fan if that would happen. Yeah. And Jamie Benn is the first to raise it. I mean, that would excite everyone. Well, it all gets started tonight. 8 o'clock is the puck drop on TNT, but the pregame starts here at 7 o'clock. On the air after the hard line with Michael Dixon and Bruce Levine as we get Star Season going.
3: It's awesome.
4: Tonight.
3: Ready
4: right,
3: to go?
4: Before we get to the I got one. The Braves beat the Phillies last night.
3: They did.
4: And there's nothing I love seeing more than elimination game starter coming in from one day rest to go in and mow it down. That brings out the best in playoff baseball to me. When you have to have it, this is a do or die game, and your guy says, you know what? I got it. Give me the ball. And you go out there, and Chris Sale gets four outs for the Braves last night as they win that game and they advance to play the Dodgers in the next round. Am I making that up? No, I'm not making that up. That's exactly what's
3: right.
4: Going to happen. So, yeah, no, that's really cool to see that, man. I love it. I love when they show them warming up and they just started a couple days ago.
3: Man, that's right. Bring it. But give it to us.
4: You're right. Give me the ball. Let's go get it done. And that happened last night as they eliminate the Philadelphia Phillies 6-2. Got an early three-run homer in the first inning, and then they coasted to that win last night against Philadelphia.
3: Just real quick here. Turning our eye to the NBA, who, of course, the Mavs, their season starts in 19 days, coming up the 21st down there in Houston.
4: Yep.
3: So the bid, apparently, to bring a franchise to Las Vegas is getting closer to completion. According to this article I came across in The Athletic, there are three groups who now they have kind of whittled it down to that are in the running. One is led by Nancy Walton Lurie and her husband Bill Lurie, of course, Walton. She is one of the Walton children who helped run the Walmart empire. Another group led by Bill Foley, who owns the Vegas Golden Knights. And then a third group led by a Canadian businessman named Steve Apostolopoulos. Yeah, he's got an interesting name. Apostolopoulos.
4: Webster's uncle.
3: Yes. No, that's what I thought when I saw that. And he's also in a group with former Milwaukee Bucks owner Mark Lazary. They've partnered together. They say the final phase of this expansion process will last another several weeks. And what's interesting is they are saying they have a source close to this, according to this article, that the price tag for the team in a new arena is expected to be at least $12 billion, although someone else says that they think it'll be more in the $9 billion range. Now, keep in mind that the Lakers sold recently for $12.5 billion, so there is a possibility here that Vegas may end up being the most expensive franchise ever sold in the NBA as soon as they step foot into the league, along with Seattle, it looks like, here, whenever that's going to be.
4: All right, that's the OSS. We hop aboard every single day at 11:10. Lunchtime is right around the corner. We'll get back into those Cowboys as they prepare to play the Texans on Sunday afternoon to see if they can win their second game of the year. But coming up next, I got one. Who has one? We'll see next here on The Ticket.
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0: The NFL is on the ticket. 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
1: Shout out to the player of the day, Hinman. Next Friday, a tradition unlike any other returns as the ticket heads east for the annual ticket takeover of Terrell, Texas. Join the Musers in the Invasion live from the Lululemon Bistro in downtown Terrell on Moore Avenue near Adelaide Street, home of Gordon's favorite pecan pie muffins. Then catch the Sweet Spot and Hardline live from Film Alley on State Highway 34, thanks to the Terrell, Texas Economic Development Corporation for bringing the ticket to Terrell.
2: Thank you, Travis. Looking forward to getting out to Terrell next Friday. 11:37, it is a Friday morning here with the Invasion. Donovan Lewis, Matt McLaren. As we roll forth, we'll take a look at that Cowboys game plan. How do they beat these Houston Texans? That's coming up here in 15 minutes or so, because right now, Donnie, you and I both can say this for the season, because we've only ever had the one. But I got one. You're 1-4.
3: 1-4.
2: I'm 1-3-1.
3: You are. And a bad week for I Got One last week. 1-5. The only win was Tip Sheet. Man. And his was up a little bit early. I thought, are we going to go winless? Because it's like 10-10 deep in the second quarter.
4: Come on.
3: But Tip Sheet got his win. 1-5. We are 17-14-1 for the season.
1: Winning record.
3: Winning record. Travis 3-2, Baldy 3-2, Lando 3-2, Tipsheet 4-1, Jubb and Jay are both 1-0, and then Matt 1-3-1, and Donnie 1-4.
2: Rough.
3: 17-14-1. So we go around the room. If you have one, make your pick. We'll bet each one individually, put them together for a parlay. We've had our eyes on the brothel that's for sale.
2: We have.
3: Maybe we need to change our outlook.
2: Yeah,
3: maybe this will change our luck here, and I got one.
2: For our debauchery.
1: Maybe okay. We can rebuild DGs. That's got to be a smaller cost.
3: Oh, my gosh.
1: That's a smaller cost.
3: Reopen DGs. But it's the same thing as...
2: We're being punished by the powers.
1: It's the nefarious.
3: Maybe yes. So. I think
2: it's
3: so.
2: It's the debaucherous.
1: Okay.
3: So maybe we need to work on getting a bid for one of the expansion teams in the NBA.
1: Start a church or something.
3: All right. That's what we're doing. We're going to see if we can get in and be the group that maybe can expand to Vegas here in the NBA. That's what we're working towards. So we'll go around the room. If you have one, say I got one, and then we'll put that together. So who wants to get us started?
1: Hey, fellas.
3: Travis?
1: It was a tough week in the NFL last week, but I still got one.
3: Okay. All right. Let's start it out. Let's get back on the winning track.
1: That's right. All right. I think the problem was not the league I was in. It was that I went away from my bread and butter, the over-under. So we're back this week, and I'm looking at Jacksonville visiting Cincinnati. Both of these offenses have shown that they can be quite explosive in recent weeks. Jags have put up 34-plus in two of their three games, and the Bengals have done quite well against some lower opponents. But I feel like this one's going over. It's a big over. It's 51.5. I think it's pretty easy. Both of these teams go over that thing. I think we're both getting to 28 at least.
3: Go over that thing. Jacksonville and Cincinnati.
2: I like this.
3: Lando
4: he was in Jacksonville.
3: Not
1: I thought he was taking the point spread.
3: With that pick. Yeah, if you want to take the spread on lead that, off, you definitely brother. Can. He is a leadoff hitter. All right, who's next?
5: Hello, gentlemen.
3: Hey, Baldy.
2: Hello, Baldy.
5: I've got one. I'm also going to go over-under, but I'm going to go to the big league, to the NFL.
3: That's where he was.
5: Yeah, I know. So I'm staying in the NFL.
3: Oh, okay.
5: That's what I said.
3: All right. Okay.
2: Okay.
5: I thought he was talking Jacksonville College and Cincinnati College.
3: That's what I was thinking that myself.
5: So how
6: over
5: about
6: incoming.
5: 8:30 a.m. Sunday? The NFL's in London, Colts and Commanders.
2: That's right.
5: I see an over-under of 48.5. And over the last 3 years in 9 games in the UK, only one has hit that mark. So let me slam that under of 48.5 for Colts Commanders at my Hotspur Stadium.
3: Right. Okay. That is a low number, but 48.5, the under for Baldy. All right, who's next?
4: Oh, well, I got one.
2: Oh. It's the Mandalorian.
1: Are we doing I Got One tomorrow?
4: No,
2: it's Lando, right now.
1: Idiot.
4: We're doing
2: God,
4: it.
2: God, that guy's
4: We're
2: dumb.
4: In the middle of the segment. You know, I've been hearing a lot recently about how, you know, those Chicago Bears, they can hang 59 on fools. They're already a hell of a lot of fun, guys.
2: Okay.
4: But I'm not going to pick the Bears. I actually want to go to New Orleans. I don't know.
6: Okay.
1: His explanation.
2: Have you ever been?
7: Like you're picking Jacksonville.
4: I was going to, but.
2: You never been in New Orleans?
4: Actually, no.
1: My pick does not affect a point spread pick for that game.
2: You should go then, but you didn't need to tell us that you want to go there right now.
4: Well, I have family in Louisiana.
2: Okay.
4: Well, but I've never been to New Orleans.
2: Then why'd you tell us you want to go to New Orleans?
4: I don't know, because that's where I'm picking.
2: Oh, I see.
4: I don't know how we got here. I apologize.
6: I would love to know where you've been hearing all that about the Bears. Like, what are you listening to where you've hearing a lot of people talk about hanging 59 from the Bears?
4: Jim Rome has been saying that repeatedly.
6: Oh, okay. All right. I was just wondering. All right, continue.
2: Sorry, yeah, he's a clone. You don't know? Come on.
4: I failed. I apologize. Let's just get this over with. I like the New Orleans Saints on the money line. Against the Falcons.
2: Wow.
4: I believe in Tyler Shuck.
2: It's a big NFC South battle.
4: Indeed. At home, go Saints.
2: Go to New Orleans and watch
7: the point spread on that one.
6: New Orleans, it says 2.5 point spread, but you're going money line for New Orleans.
4: Is that, what do you think the better pick there is?
6: It's you. You're the one.
7: It's up to you.
6: You have one. I'm just
7: asking. Do you think
6: asking.
7: They'll win by three?
2: Oh, my God.
4: Yes, I do.
7: Or do you think they'll just win by one or two?
6: Yes.
4: I think they'll win by three.
6: So you value is taking the money line. Not the money line, but the spread, if that's the case.
7: Yeah. Right.
6: But you do you.
4: I want to get the most moolah.
6: If you want to get the most money, go the point spread.
4: Then I'll take the point spread.
6: All right, New Orleans is favored by 2.5. You're good with that.
4: Let's go with that.
2: I always like a good spread.
4: Me too.
6: And please stop doing your fingers like that, Lando. All right, who's next?
7: I guess I got one.
2: At least we know we'll win one game.
7: Exactly.
6: Oh, gosh.
7: How familiar
6: Just
7: are you?
6: Don't feed into the monster.
7: It doesn't matter.
6: It doesn't. You're right.
7: Just go ahead. Lean into it.
6: Go ahead.
7: How familiar are you with the Sun Belt Conference?
6: Quite familiar, sir.
7: Exactly. So we are going there. We're going to become quite familiar over the next couple weeks.
6: Okay.
7: Georgia State. Donnie's Panthers.
6: That won my triple play for me
7: last week. And if they had lost, I wouldn't be going there.
6: Okay.
7: 2.5 point favorites at home versus Old Dominion. Georgia State 4-0 against the spread. Old Dominion has not covered yet. We are going to not money line, but we are going to take the Panthers minus the 2.5 as we go to 5-1.
2: Man, 5-1. He's impressive.
6: Danger! All right, there we go. Tip sheet with a Donovan triple play and picks with friends. Georgia State over Old Dominion. Okay. All right, who's next?
2: Is it me?
6: Sure.
2: Okay. I got one.
6: Yes. Look at me.
2: Now, I'm not a big fan of diseases, but...
4: you want that on the record?
1: Right.
2: What's your favorite?
6: No, please don't answer that.
2: Okay, go ahead. San Diego State, the Aztecs.
6: Magic gave me AIDS.
2: Well, that's up there. That's top of the list. But no. The Aztecs are dealing with a mumps outbreak. And they are playing my alma mater, the Bobcats of Texas State, this weekend in San Diego. But the Aztecs are down now to a projected 10 starters available out of their normal 22. The Bobcats are favored by 8, so give me my fighting G.J. Kinneys to cover the 8 and pick up the win.
6: Right now I have 8.5. You still good with that?
2: Fine. Yes.
6: Don't yell at me. I'm just saying, but I have right here in front of me.
2: San Diego doesn't even have a team. They're all mumped. Whoa.
6: All mumped. All right. Do we have a guest picker?
2: Oh, do we really? Is it Morgan Freeman?
6: Let's see. I feel like we have a guest picker.
8: This is Ham. I got one.
2: Sounds so enthusiastic.
8: Stars win tonight, which is the... money line? I don't know.
2: All right, stars and
6: so
2: money line.
6: So confident that the stars.
2: Okay,
6: are
2: why
6: win
2: not?
6: Tonight.
2: Cups.
6: So,
2: it counts.
6: Stars versus Blues is stars on the money line.
9: Hockey.
6: All right, stars money line. All right, let's go. I got one. Yeah. Okay, come on. Now.
1: What was that?
6: Everyone.
7: Let's
6: all be supportive.
1: I think we're out of time.
7: Wait, did you pick or not?
6: Oh, man. Okay.
2: Okay. We've got to get the Donnie pick.
5: He got his bad pick out yesterday.
2: I think he's got a solid pick here.
7: I feel really good about the six we have. We just want to move on.
1: I don't want to be. Like I said, we could try it.
6: How about this? How about I make a pick and I don't put it in the parlay? Just because you nerds think you are going to win everything, and then you just when it doesn't happen,
2: okay.
6: Feel free to hear from me all weekend long when mine will hit and yours doesn't. Fine. Now, I have one of two. I'm going to have you guys pick for me because I have one for a bet and feel that's really going to work.
2: Bet pick is the one to go with then.
1: Yeah, you got to go with the bet.
2: Depends. Because if you feel the other one's really going to work, we need to go with the other pick.
6: Okay.
1: Good. Yes.
6: That's a good point. So I'm going bit pick right now. And it is going to be tonight.
5: Oh, no. WNBA.
1: Oh, no.
2: But it's great.
6: It is my JJT pick of the week. Because what does he love more than anything else? Wings. So give me the Detroit Red Wings.
1: Okay. Surprise here.
6: Not even on the money line. I'm taking them on the puck line to win by more than a goal.
2: Wow.
6: The JJT pick of the week.
1: Dude, if this breaks the
6: Detroit
1: streak.
6: Red Wings over the New York Rangers.
2: Okay.
6: There we go. Lock it down. One. I'll tell you guys what my other real pick was later to see if that wins. God, I don't like the energy here, man. Come on. Be a little supportive here.
2: I like this pick.
7: 2-21.
2: But on the puck line against the Rangers.
6: Heck yeah.
1: I feel better now there's something else involved, though.
6: Yes.
1: There's more power at play.
7: I feel terrible.
6: Thank you very much. It's 11:49. It's the invasion. Lunchtime right around the corner. We come back. Let's get into those Cowboys. How can they win against the Texans? We'll talk about it next here on The Ticket.
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0: Ticker brought to you by Lone Star Mitsubishi. Cowboys finishing up prep for a matchup with the Texans. Brian Schottenheimer not taking an 0-3 Houston squad lightly.
1: Clearly, when you watch them play, they're not an 0-3 team. Their record says they're 0-3, but hard-pressed to find a better defense than this front. Two corners are outstanding. Safeties are really, really good, so it's very, very talented. They're beat up right now at linebacker on defense.
0: Cowboys count down to kickoff 9:30 on Sunday. Jake Ottinger does get the start in net tonight for the Stars season opener against the Blues. Otter did not play at all in the preseason due to lower body tightness. Coverage at 7 right here on the ticket. Tony Romo not returning to the booth for CBS as the analyst and network mutually agree to part ways. Romo was initially put on indefinite leave for an OWI arrest in July. That is the Ticket Ticker. I'm Ryan Baldwin, Sports Radio 96.7, 1310 the ticket.
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3: Hey, what's that about? No, I ain't hungry. I don't want none.
4: What you talking about, man? What you talking about?
3: No, I said I ain't hungry.
4: Hey, Tommy, man, why don't you pass brother one of them potato skins?
3: Oh, sure, bro. Yeah. There we go.
4: Pass that on down here.
3: Y'all get extra cheese on that?
5: For sure did.
3: Yeah.
5: Oh, hey, Cole. Hey, yeah. Want somebody buffalo wings?
4: Man, you know I do. The wings is the bomb, yo.
6: Yo, Tommy, I ain't even know buffaloes had wings.
5: You so silly.
3: what are those? Hot or mild?
5: Oh, no, these are hot.
3: Yeah.
5: They don't make you sweat, though.
7: $11.57, and we all know what that means. That means it is lunchtime with the Invasion. Brought to you by Matt Allsbrook, the Texas Law Dog, and Applebee's. It's Matt McLaren and Donovan Lewis. We are so happy to be with you on this Friday afternoon. Well, we will have just a sip at 12:30. We'll talk a little more college football at 12:15. But before we get back into the Cowboys, if you haven't heard, CBS Sports and Tony Romo have mutually agreed to part ways. The statement says, "We thank Tony for his contributions over the past 9 years and wish him the best moving forward." J.J. Watt will continue to partner with Jim Nantz and Tracy Wolfson on our lead NFL announced team for the rest of the season. All other teams remain the same, including Ian Eagle, Ross Tucker, and Evan Washburn. So Tony Romo out. CBS after his incident in Wisconsin where it was an OWI, right?
8: Yes.
7: That's how they framed it on. Yeah.
8: So OWI.
7: All the body cam footage we saw of him doing the sobriety test. Didn't know if it was going to lead to him getting fired or dismissed. He missed the first few games of the season, and now he will not come back. So no Tony Romo on CBS. Wondering if he's going to pop up on any other network, if he wants to do it again, or is he done after 9 years to do other things? And he was trying to qualify for the Corn Ferry Tour this past week as far as golf goes. Yeah. So he's just wondering if that's going to be his mission now and not return to the booth. But let's talk about those Cowboys as they will be in Houston to try and see if they can get win number two on the season. We talked earlier today about how I think both teams are kind of rubbing their hands together thinking that they can get right in this situation. And I think it's more so Houston than Dallas as
8: probably
7: far as their
8: so.
7: Offense because they haven't been able to run the football the last couple of weeks. And seeing what the Cowboys have to offer up front, they're going, okay, if there's any week that we can get our running game going, maybe we can try and feed David Montgomery. Because the game plan against the Cowboys, man, it's going to be the same for every team every week. Keep that offense on the sideline and see if you can chew up a lot of clock and run the football. So they're going to see if they can get right with that. So I would think that they would get a heavy dose of David Montgomery early. Now Nico Collins coming back does make a difference. Their number one receiver by a mile coming back adds to that offense. But I think they're going to try and establish this running game.
8: I do, too. I think both these teams would like to try and do that. The Houston offense, Nico Collins will make a big difference. But you look at where they're at, they have been pretty poor on third down. Houston's offense, they're only converting about a third of the time on third down. And you look at it, we talk about how Dallas struggles to run the football. Houston, only two teams are worse at running the football than Houston. Denver and Green Bay, who's god-awful. I mean, it's
7: right.
8: So you look at through the first 3 weeks of the season, Houston, only three teams are under 90 yards a game running it. Houston at 85, Denver at 81, Green Bay is at 49. That's the drop-off. But Houston has been struggling to run it. And I do think it's curious because C.J. Stroud, who's capable of scrambling and picking up some yardage with his feet, through three games, only 7 rushing attempts in 3 games. And so you wonder, will the Cowboys finally be able to potentially get some sacks if you can keep him in the pocket? He's been pretty inconsistent this year, C.J. Stroud, completing just 60% of his passes, which 30 years ago in the NFL, you'd work with that. But if you're not completing 70% in today's NFL, people kind of give you the side eye, so 60%'s not good. Has yet to throw a pick, but it does feel like after what we saw originally from C.J. Stroud, he's just kind of regressed on an annual basis. And you wonder how big of an impact that Nico Collins coming back may help that out a little bit. But I don't know what the problem

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1: What the problem is with them running the football, because it was kind of assumed that when David Montgomery got there this offseason, that he would be a really big piece of what Houston wanted to do. And honestly, a big improvement for them in the run game to help them have a true lead back, which they haven't had for a while, and they've struggled so far.
2: They have. He's averaging under 3 yards a carry, and they just can't get it going. The first week he had 3 touchdowns, but that was just about it, man. He has just not been good, and that front hasn't been good. So you're thinking that they're going to see, especially with Nico Collins coming back, played week one, missed the next couple of weeks, and if he is returning, that's going to help as far as them trying to get the ball down the field. And now you're wondering how the Cowboys are going to, counteract that with Joey Porter Jr. But the trade that they made with Pittsburgh, is he going to come in and play a ton? Is he going to be on a pitch count? Which I think he will be on a pitch count.
1: Right.
2: But are you going to let him just kind of roam free and do his thing as far as one-on-one, follow Nico Collins around, or try and see if you can incorporate him in the defenses that you want to run? So a lot of chess pieces to move around for Christian Parker to see how in game number 4 can he adjust to get this defense a little bit better as they go week to week. And we're gonna continue to say it until we're blue in the face or until we see it. It's going to start up front and them seeing if they can get pressure with those guys in Isaraku and Malachi Lawrence and Rashawn Gary. Can they move the needle and move CJ Stroud around to where he needs to get outside the pocket and make a couple of mistakes? They need a pick or two here real soon.
1: Yes.
2: You don't want to turn out like the Jets like last year, not having a single interception the entire season. And I don't even think it's been close for the Cowboys here as far as getting pressure and making the quarterback release pretty early to see if they can get hands on footballs. I don't think we've seen that in the first 3 games. So they got to try and get some turnovers here to get short fields for this offense.
1: Yeah, which you kind of look at it in the first game that Houston played against Buffalo, they had 2 fumbles, and one of those was a fumble by C.J. Stroud. Why? Because he was sacked. Rasul got to him and was able to sack him for Buffalo, and that was one where they turned it over deep in their own territory and gave Buffalo a pretty short field there where they got points off of that. So, yeah, you'd like to see something like that. I think sometimes, whether it's interceptions or even fumble recoveries, things like that can go hand in hand. Getting to the quarterback can create both of those. Hit him as he's throwing. It's an errant throw. You get pressure. He has to rush the throw. You get a strip sack, and the ball comes loose, and you can pounce on it. But their inability to get a lot of pressure, and really their inability to get to the quarterback at all through 3 games, that's something that needs to improve. Maybe Joey Porter Jr. being out there helps them cover better, and they get a covered sack. At this point, you would take it. I don't know how much I buy into that, but they've really struggled to get pressure, and we have seen, I don't care who it is.
2: Yep.
1: C.J. Stroud could be having a horrible year. If you allow him 4 or 5 seconds in the pocket, he'll pick you apart.
2: He's going to find, especially with Nico Collins back, he's going to find someone down the field to throw it to. He's been sacked 10 times here in the first 3 games, and the Cowboys as a team, they have 2, and one is an awful blitz from Caleb Downs. So that's they haven't protected him very well, but the Cowboys just haven't gotten to the quarterback. So we'll see if they can make any type of push at the front, defensive front, to see if they can pressure C.J. Stroud a bit. So I just expect – I heard the Muses say they expected a high-scoring game in this game, and I see it the opposite. I see a low-scoring game here. Maybe some of the games 20-17 or something like that. I just don't know, because this defense in Houston – and you want to talk about desperation, they can't start 0-4. And
1: they're
2: used to being here, started 0-3 last year, and just started playing really well and ran the table in those last 9 games of the season because they started 3-5. But they know how important this game is for them today, and I think they'll play with a little bit of that desperation to see if they can get this win. So I would expect a better defensive effort out of Houston than we've seen at the beginning of this year. And if that's the case, then, man, a low-scoring game, I think, definitely leans towards Houston as far as winning this game. If the Cowboys can move the ball up and down the field and score some points, then I think that definitely leans their way the higher the score gets.
1: Yeah, I don't know that I buy into the idea that Dallas, until we see it, my mentality going into a Cowboys game is you got to get to 30 to win the game. I don't know if the Cowboys can get to 30 against this defense. Are the Cowboys

0: is the Bills. Now, again, that'll take a couple of turnovers. They're going to have to take away from them to get some points in some short fields, but I just don't know that I trust. I haven't seen enough from this Dallas defense to trust it, and I also haven't seen, if it is a close game, that I can trust this Dallas coaching staff to make the correct decisions. And so I am curious to see what has Schottenheimer learned. Do we see Dallas run down the field on their scripted plays, get to a first and goal from the three because they got down there running it 70 yards, and do they go, you know what, we're going to keep running it? Then maybe we start to buy into some things being a little bit different. But until we see that, it's really hard for me to sit here and say, oh, yeah, Dallas can win this game 13-10.
1: Yeah, I don't see that. But I can see Brian Schottenheimer knowing that the spotlight was squarely on him after this, after the loss against Baltimore for the very first time, how he's going to bounce back from that. And maybe he has an aggressive approach as far as his play calling goes because he knows, man, I don't like the way this felt this week. I had to explain myself throughout an entire drive to the media this past week and everything that goes with you being the reason why this team lost his game. And you want to see if he has a little snapback to him and how he approaches this game plan. Is he going to just look Houston right dead in the face and say, you know what? I don't care what you have. You got to go and try and stop us because we're going to try and put our best out there and we're going for the heart every single time. Is that going to be the mindset? Or is he going to go approach and say, you know what? Well, let's see if we can run the football and do this and do that. Man, I think he has to come out with fire against Houston to let them know that it's going to be a fight all day long. And I thought they were a bit more physical against Baltimore than they had been the first couple of weeks of the season. And you have to continue that also because you look at Houston, you think about Houston, you definitely think of them as a physical team up front, especially on that defensive end with the defensive ends that they have, to see if you can go out there and score some points on them.
0: I just don't know that we're going to see the balance that we saw last week. I don't know that you're running Javonte Williams successfully against this Houston defense. And you look at the three running backs that Houston has played so far this season. James Cook had 57 yards. Chase Brown had 80. And Jonathan Taylor last week, I think it was 67, 69, if I recall correctly. And then you look at some of the other games. James Cook has run for 135-plus in the two games since then. Jonathan Taylor, who had success against Kansas City and Baltimore running the football. So this is a really good run defense. I think you're going to have to ask Dak once again. We got to see what we saw against Washington. Now, potentially you can do that. Derek Stingley Jr., we're talking about Joey Porter Jr. Texans got one of the highest paid cornerbacks on their roster for a reason, who also is a take a guy away, shut you down corner. So how does that going to work? Does he focus on CD? Does he focus on Pickens? If so, does Houston bracket the other guy? Is there going to have to be more of a Jake Ferguson shorter slant stuff that we see where you're kind of dinking and dunking down the field? I don't know. It's hard for me to wrap my mind that the Cowboys can put up 30 on this defense. And if they can't, again, until we see it, Jackson Dart and the Giants offense went up and down the field on this team. Jaden Daniels was running and doing whatever he wanted till they got hurt in the Washington game. And then last week we saw Baltimore's offense, big time, seven explosive plays in the passing game. Derrick Henry methodically moving the ball down the field, even though they were better against the run. I just don't know that I can trust this Dallas defense to hold a team like this to a number that the offense can get to. And that's why, I always pick the Cowboys, but I didn't like this matchup at the beginning of the year. Houston's desperation to avoid 0-4. I like it less now. You're on the road. Plus, are we all good from the travel a weekend ago? I assume we are. I don't think that jet lag lasts that long, but I don't know.
1: You know, they had a couple of days off, which definitely helps. I don't think that will have anything to do with it. I don't think they're affected by that.
0: I don't know. Like, can they win a 20-17 game in the NFL?
1: Wow, that's asking a lot of that defense.
0: And that's where I don't know if I buy that they can do that.
1: Well, we'll find out. Noon kick on Sunday. Countdown to kickoff here on the ticket at 9:30. That is a Monto pregame. And then the postgame with Nomad. It's Mark Elfenbein. Elf will join me on the postgame show. And I don't know who's with us afterwards, but we're figuring out. We'll have some fun after the Cowboys and the Texans play on Sunday at noon. It's 12:10, lunchtime with the Invasion rolls along. We come back, let's talk more college football next here on The Ticket.
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1: Ticker. Ticket brought to you by Deep Ellum Brewing Company's Dallas Blonde and Desperado's Mexican Restaurant in Dallas, Garland, and Plano. The Cowboys defense ranks 30th in the NFL by allowing 387 yards per game and is dealing with a mountain of injuries in the secondary. Joey Porter Jr. was added to the squad via trade. He was not on the injury report yesterday and could play Sunday. Brian Schottenheimer saying they need to contain the perimeter against the Texans.
2: Our perimeter run defense is an area that we have to get better in. You see the teams running the same things, and that needs to get improved because it's just they're checking to see if we fixed it, and in some cases we haven't. And then, again, the pass rush is something that we have to make sure we get guys on the ground.
1: Sunday's countdown to kickoff starts at 9:30, first of five noon kicks for Dallas this season. It's been a longer than normal summer for the Dallas Stars. They were bounced in the first round of the Stanley Cup playoffs by the Wild in six games in April. They open the season tonight against the visiting St. Louis Blues. It's game one of the now 84-game schedule. Nationally televised contest on TNT. Only place to hear Josh and Razor is on the ticket, starting with pregame at 7. And the 21st-ranked SMU Mustangs on the Hilltop tomorrow morning as they host ACC rival Boston College. SMU having problems protecting and taking away the football. A -5 turnover differential, 128th nationally. Pregame at 10:30 on the ticket, kickoff at 11. Ticker also brought to you by Zaxby's. Text ZAX967 to 22126. Then download the Zaxby's app, receive a free chicken sandwich code, and you'll be entered to win a $100 gift card to Zaxby's. That is the Ticket Ticker. 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
4: 12:18, lunchtime with the Invasion here on a Friday afternoon. Donovan Lewis, Matt McLaren. We'll have a little Just the Sip coming your way here in 15 minutes, our weekly Friday staple, where we will sample three locally brewed craft beers. But right now, let's talk a little college football. And this weekend, I'm excited because right after the show, I am southbound 35 till you cut across right there going through Waco, headed to College Station, where I will be in attendance tomorrow night for the 6 o'clock kick at Kyle Field, where the Aggies are favored by 14 over Arkansas. And you remember for, man, what was like a decade, this was the game every year that was here in Arlington.
5: Yep.
4: At AT&T Stadium. And then they decided that they wanted to get away from that, the neutral site deal, and go back to the on-campus games.
5: And I think everyone's happy about that.
4: I would think so. Last year was in Fayetteville. This year in College Station. But I was looking at this yesterday because I made the Aggies my triple play in Picks with Friends because I thought, well, why not? I'm going to the game, something
5: add
4: a little extra
5: excitement.
4: Kind of something fun to I guess, make myself involved with. And then I went and looked at it. So Texas A&M is a 14-point favorite, as I mentioned. The last time that this game was decided by more than 12 points was 10 years ago, when A&M won by 21. So regardless of whether or not Arkansas or A&M has been better, the vast majority of their games have been very, very close. As a matter of fact, last year in Fayetteville, A&M went in as the number 4 ranked team in the country and won 45-42 in a 3-point game against an Arkansas team that was not any good a year ago. I keep thinking Mike Elko, saw a clip going around of him after the game last week, and this is 2 weeks in a row that Mike Elko has watched his team get out-physicaled and really just get their ass drug up and down the field however the opposing team wanted to do so. 2 weeks ago at home against Kentucky, last week on the road in Baton Rouge, I imagine there were some very uncomfortable practices down there at A&M this week, and I kind of expect A&M, if there is a team that you can try and get back on track against,
5: sure.
4: Arkansas is the worst team in the SEC.
5: You should expect them to come out and perform pretty well or try and get back on track.
6: But I'm sure the atmosphere is going to be great. I know Arkansas, as bad as they are, they still travel pretty well. So that game should be pretty fun as far as being back on the college campuses. Now, I usually find myself when I'm going down to have the college football experience, I find myself having to at least root for someone. And I know you're a huge UT fan.
4: I'll root for the Aggies.
6: Okay. Just because you had to pick? If you didn't pick them and pick with friends, would you still go down and...
4: Yeah, I would. I've got a friend of mine that is from Houston, went to A&M, and he and his wife are going to the game, I discovered this week, so I'll probably meet up with him at some point. And then, as far as I've gotten older, I've discovered a lot of people that I know. Like, one of my very best friends got his doctorate at A&M, and I don't know. It's become a little different on that front for me, where I don't despise them the way I once did.
6: Is it because they didn't play each other for a while and you just didn't have the...
4: In the rivalry, I still want them to win.
6: Sure.
4: But it's, you know, what are you going to do?
6: No, I'm excited about the experience for you because going down there, say what you want about that school, whether you like them or not.
4: Dude, the atmosphere
6: is
4: awesome.
6: That is something else to go down there and watch a college football game.
4: I looked it up the other day because I went when I was in college, which was 25 years ago, whenever that was, or more. So the last time that I went to a game was before they did... They have done two stadium expansions and renovations since then. And the last time I went, it sat about 80,000, and now it seats 103,000, essentially. So it's drastically different. So I'm excited about that. And I haven't been to College Station, again, in over 25 years. So just the growth of that area, Bryan College Station, obviously there's two breweries there that I'm hoping that I will check out this weekend as well. So I'm looking forward to it. And it's anytime you get a chance to go to a major college football game, I don't care who's playing.
6: Yeah.
4: Even if it's a team like in Arkansas where you kind of go, meh, the experience in a conference with a rivalry like that is going to be a lot of fun.
6: Now, are you going to go to the Yale practice and all the other things that happened before a Texas A&M game?
4: I didn't think about that. I doubt it, but maybe. Who knows? That'll happen tonight, midnight Yale.
6: Yeah.
4: God, do I want to stay up at midnight and go Yale?
6: Yeah, we did that one time, and it's something to see in person.
4: Yeah, no, that's the thing.
6: You hear a lot of people talking badly about it. Yeah, no, I think it's definitely worth it if you're going to be down there. And you're up and you're around.
4: Yeah, why not?
6: I would definitely say check it out to get the full experience. And at a 6 o'clock game, then what's the plan? Are you going to wake up early and go somewhere else? You're going to tailgate around the area? You guys have any...
4: I don't know. We'll probably hit a couple of tailgates, I would imagine. And you know how it is. I've already had a couple of P1s who have reached out that from San Antonio that are going to the game. And
6: right.
4: One guy told me where his tailgate was. So I may swing by. Why not?
6: Heck yeah.
4: I always think that's fun. That's one thing. College football tailgates are, man, you can just be walking around sometimes and people will just be like, hey, I noticed you don't have a beer. You're like, oh, wait, yeah, you want one? Sure. Come on in. Where are you from?
6: Yep.
4: It is awesome.
6: And just having tailgated at TCU a couple weekends ago for a family weekend, it is funny how you just walk around and you're just engaging in conversation with pretty much everyone.
4: Right.
6: They'll walk by and go, hey, what's up? Hey, oh, TCU, huh? Let's go. Let's do this. And everyone's pretty friendly. That was a really fun atmosphere. I'd never tailgated out there. I've been on the boulevard to tailgate at SMU before, and that's really fun. But, man, these college football experiences now – are something that now I'm actively going out and looking for. I've been to LSU.
4: Yeah.
6: I've been to Notre Dame, A&M, Oklahoma. I've been to Norman. Like, those, like, that's all you'll talk about when you're watching television and you're watching a game and you'll see it. You
4: so
6: go, man,
4: true.
6: I've been there and it was pretty stinking fun.
4: Yeah, it's really cool.
6: Out there,
4: man.
6: Hanging out. And that experience is definitely worth it. And I want to try and expand that here a little bit. And I know we have a little bit because of the Cowboys postgame show and wanting to be back here. And if it's a Saturday night game, it's pretty tough to get back here and work. You know, we enjoy doing the Cowboys postgame shows. But, man, I have to expand this. If it's Penn State or somewhere that you don't even think about, Nebraska or something. Like,
4: yeah,
6: I have
4: Penn
6: to make
4: State
6: sure
4: would be cool.
6: That in my mind, I have to set a weekend every single year to go out and just hang out.
4: Yeah, and I think one of the ones that's high up on my list, and this would be where you may have to take like a day off to swing it just because of the travel to get up to that part of the country, but Autzen, where Oregon plays. I've heard crazy cool things about that. I think that would be a really cool experience to go to see a game up there in Eugene. But again, you're flying up to the Pacific Northwest, which, especially coming back, it adds so much time. But that's probably of the Coliseum, maybe just because of the history there. But of the stadiums on the West Coast, it would be Autzen's probably at the top for me. Big Ten stadiums, like you said, going to see Penn State would be awesome. I've never been to the Big House with Michigan. And then the horseshoe there for Ohio State would be the three. But it, honestly, like you said, I'd go to Nebraska. I'd go to see
6: Iowa. Hell, I'd go to Kansas.
4: Right.
6: And watch a
4: check
6: game.
4: Out
6: just
4: new,
6: something different.
4: Because everybody's got their traditions. And they're always so fun wherever you go. And that's sometimes it can be a little different. Like this weekend at TCU, you got BYU coming in. And there's a different vibe. When it's a like top 10 team that BYU is coming in, and it's not it's not Colorado, some unranked team that you're like, oh, that's cool, but there is a different vibe for bigger games like that. And I always feel like, man, I bet TCU would be a lot of fun this weekend, actually, because BYU's coming in, it's a 6 o'clock kick, and it always feels like those later afternoon or evening games, there's something more. The energy in the air, maybe it's just the drunkenness in the air because you start tailgating at 10 or 11 and
6: it's
4: people are drinking.
6: It's everything all mixed in, of course. Yeah. It's that experience, man. And even because I think we went to go see, it was Arkansas State that played TCU when we were there. And it's not a high-profile game. You're expecting to win that game. But the amount of people that were out still tailgating as the game is going on, because I thought we were going inside. And my cousin was like, no, we're going to stay outside and we have a television.
4: That can be a lot of fun, too. Yeah.
6: And it really is. It's like, okay, I just think about going to a college football game. I at least want to go inside and check it out. And that's the first time I've been just knowing that I'm not going inside of the game. And I enjoyed it thoroughly because we turned the channel. We watched Ole Miss and LSU from the tent as we're still, hanging out eating and drinking and all that. Yeah, no.
4: Because you're in the atmosphere and you hear the crowd when they are roaring because the stadium's so close.
6: But I think in the other experience, if I'm going to Penn State, I'm going to the game.
4: Well, yes.
6: If I'm, I'm going to LSU, Texas, I'm going to the game.
4: Yeah,
6: I'm not just going to go out there and tailgate and get the atmosphere. It's cool.
4: Yeah.
6: But I'm going to step inside and get that game for
4: sure. I wouldn't travel to not go into the game.
6: No, that's not.
4: Because I did what you're talking about at Tuscaloosa a couple of times, but I lived in Birmingham, which is like 40 minutes away or whatever. But so it was different.
6: All right. Well, we need to – I'm excited for you, man. It's going to be fun. Can't wait to hear the tales about College Station as you go check out A&M in Arkansas. And we will talk plenty of college football Monday, Tuesday, as we usually do. It's 12:28, lunchtime with the Invasion rolls along. We come back. It is Friday staple time. Let's get Just a Sip going. We'll do it next here on The Ticket.
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0: Ticket has won 5 Marconi Awards since the last time Jerry and the Cowboys won a Super Bowl. That streak looks like it's gonna continue a while. 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
1: Shout out to the player of the day, Nobis. 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The Ticket, Sean Bass and David Mino at Desperado's Uno on Greenville Avenue near SMU in Dallas for legendary Tex-Mex, award-winning margaritas, and a 50th anniversary celebration.
2: Man, I like this.
1: I bet you do.
2: I do. This is awesome. It's lunchtime with the Invasion. Donovan Lewis, Matt McLaren. We will mix with the aforementioned Sweet Spot from Desperado's Uno. Coming up here in about 15 minutes or so. But right now, it is time for Just a Sip.
1: Felt like I was in the back of RoboCop's car.
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2: 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The release party that we had at Odd Muse in September is up and available to watch. And, of course, we were out filming, and this one will be up soon, the Oktoberfest celebration at Three Nations a week ago or so, where the world record attempt at stein hoisting, and we filmed all of that. So subscribe if you would. It's Sippin' on the Road. It's on YouTube. And just click subscribe and you'll stay up to date with all of our brewery conversations as we go out and about. Also, I wanted to give a thank you and a shout out to the breweries because we have wrapped up our P1 six-pack beer of the month for 2026. We have, of course, 6 breweries that participated this year. So a big thank you to Three Nations Brewing in Carrollton, Three Wide Brewing in Fort Worth, Maple Branch Craft Brewery in Fort Worth, Bitter Sisters in Addison, On Rotation Brewery and Kitchen in Dallas, and of course Odd Muse Brewing in Farmers Branch and Downtown Plano. The 6 breweries this year, and we'll bring it back again next year. But keep a lookout because we, once again this year, will have a special holiday beer collaboration.
3: Oh, yeah.
2: And we'll be announcing that. It'll be about mid-November or so. We're about 6 weeks away from that one, but looking forward to that again this year. But a big thanks to all the breweries locally. It's always a lot of fun to do that. And before we get to our beers today, I also want to say congratulations and happy 3rd anniversary to Armor Brewing over in Allen. And man, I'm sad to be out of town this week because they do a kick-ass anniversary party. So a lot of fun. So congrats to Mike and Jen and Dave and the whole team over there at Armor on your 3rd anniversary.
11: Oh, they're still in love. 3rd anniversary.
1: Still fresh.
11: Walking around holding hands.
2: Dude. Wait, yeah. Hold up. So people make it to 3?
11: Huh. Yes, people do.
1: Some.
2: Interesting. Yeah. Well, congrats to you guys. That's pretty cool.
11: Yeah.
2: All right, so our first beer here today. We're going to go right across the Trinity on the west side of downtown Dallas to Manhattan Project Beer Company. And Manhattan Project, of course, many people are very familiar with them. They do a lot of very, very good beers. And this is an amber lager called Redgate. So Redgate, amber lager, it's going to drink very light, but it'll give you a little bit more of a just a hint of caramel sweetness. And as you know, lagers are really light beers. And this is 5.4%, so a very light on your palate beer that'll drink easy. Kind of a red color with a dry and crisp finish.
1: Hell yeah.
2: Might get a little bit of toasted bread, but a little, just a hint of caramel. Smells fantastic.
1: This is delicious.
2: Yeah, that is very good.
1: Yeah, that's quite good.
2: And I love that it's a lager, too, because it's not... Like, an amber ale is a little bit... The body is a little bit more viscosity, and you'll get a little bit more sweetness, but you get just a hint of that toasty caramel here, and it's super light.
5: It is very light. That is good.
2: Yeah, I like and that. And that's a
1: very delish.
2: Yes.
5: What's this again? What style?
2: It's an amber lager.
5: Amber lager.
2: The name of it is Redgate from Manhattan Project Beer Company.
1: I don't know if I've ever had an amber lager.
2: You don't see those too much.
1: Because I like ambers a lot.
2: Yeah.
1: But that was really good.
5: I've liked a few ambers in my day.
2: I have a cousin named Amber. So. Huh. Why are you looking like that?
5: Ham.
2: We continue. Our next beer, and this is from...
1: No, you come back.
2: Hop and Sting Brewing, which
1: welcome back.
2: Hop and Sting Brewing is right there smack dab in downtown Grapevine. Pretty easy drive, like right off of 114, 183 out headed that direction. It's the closest brewery. If you're ever headed to DFW Airport, either to or fro, it's the closest brewery to DFW Airport that we have in the area.
1: When you lived in Birmingham, is that the first thing you would do when you landed at DFW? Stop at Hop and Sting?
2: Yeah, went there a couple of times. Flying into Love, went to the ones over there as well. So, yeah, I'm a big fan of that. But this is a beer, this is their version of an Oktoberfest. It's Reinhardt Fest beer. And it is a Fest beer, 6%. And this is the... So the Fest beer style is the style that is the popular style now at the actual Oktoberfest celebration there in Munich. It's a lighter beer than the Märzens are. And so you can tell lighter in color, lighter in body and taste, and a subtle note here. Another one, kind of like the Amber Lager, a light beer that's got a little hint of sweetness from the caramel on it. A little more toasty, perhaps.
1: I really like that style. It's very easy to drink.
2: Oh, yeah.
1: Like, you can crush those things.
2: Yeah, it's super light and easy, and it's got just a touch of sweetness to it.
1: What's the name of that brewery again?
2: Hop and Sting.
5: So when you say a touch of sweetness, like, are you talking about not lingering usually some beers would?
2: Right, and it's not sugary, right? Like when I think touch of sweetness, it's just from the malt. So it gives off kind of like just a hint of a caramel sweetness to it without being like, oh, that's too sweet, or that's, you know, like those, like some of the ones that we had last week that tasted like dessert.
5: Right.
2: That certainly doesn't taste like dessert.
5: Okay, no, it does.
2: Yeah.
5: But I took three sips of this. I know it's just a sip, but I consumed it in three different times.
2: Yeah, you're trying to get...
5: No, it felt like it had a different flavor every single time.
1: I'm drunk.
2: That would... You know, it felt like...
1: You're just getting the different notes at different points, I guess.
2: And your first sip coming after a different beer, you know, maybe cleanse the palate a little bit. And then different parts of your palate as you enjoy the beer, you might notice it a little bit like what you were talking about.
5: Because I was going to say it's not, you know, beery as far as lingering goes.
2: No.
5: But then now that I'm thinking about it, it's on my mind, I still have the flavor still rolling around in there.
2: Yeah, I think I'm a big fan of the Fest beer style as well. I like that style quite a bit. And there's some really good Märzens out there as well. And both of those are, I mean, Oktoberfest is going on right now. I mean, they had a segment on the news from some local place that was doing another celebration. So a lot of breweries the last couple of weeks and this weekend as well are doing their Oktoberfest celebrations with the German-style beers, the Fest beer and the Märzen, which is nice. It's nice to enjoy. They're light, easy-drinking beers.
1: Perfect for, like, this time of year here, where it's still 90, 95, and you want to sit and watch some football outside, maybe. Perfect.
2: It is. So, Manhattan Project Beer Company, the Amber Lager, Redgate, and then we just had the Hop and Sting Brewing in downtown Grapevine with their Fest beer. So, this bad boy here that we're going to crack open next, I think you guys will like this. Assuming you like cherry pie. If you don't like cherry pie, maybe not. But this is from False Idol Brewing, which is over there in North Richland Hills. And they do a series called Ghost Eye, which is different takes on their Berliner Weiss. And Berliner Weiss.
5: It's like Matt Scherzer on the can.
2: It does, yeah. The Ghost Eye. What do they call that? The two-eye person?
7: Heterochromia? I mean,
2: yeah.
1: It's called Max Scherzer, like Donnie said.
2: With the different colored eyes. Two-eye person. We all have two eyes.
1: Well, most of us. Most people.
5: I didn't mean to throw you off like that. Oh, two-eyed person. What do you call that? Everyone?
1: That is red.
2: Yes, and so this is Ghost Eye Cherry Pie. And it's brewed basically to taste like a cherry pie. And a little tartness on it, of course, a little cherry tartness. But the Berliner Weiss style, if you just drink a base Berliner Weiss, it'll be a tart, easy drinking beer. And then a lot of the times they're flavored because it carries flavor really well.
5: But it's not a sour, it's a beer.
3: Yeah,
5: you consider it as a sour.
3: It's tart.
2: People will call it a sour.
5: Okay.
2: Yum. See, I like this quite a bit because you get that cherry pie flavor on it and it's nice and tart.
3: But it's not like, I don't know, when you see that and you know it's going to be cherry pie, you're expecting a sweetness.
2: Right.
3: And it is tart and sour.
2: I know. Yeah.
5: And maybe that's what's kind of throwing me a bit.
3: It's threw me hard. Because
5: I'm expecting it to be a tad bit sweeter. Not saying I need Kool-Aid or anything.
3: Because it
5: like
3: looks
5: that.
3: Like sangria.
2: Yeah, it's red. Yeah.
5: Yeah. But most sours do give you put the two fingers behind the neck. And
2: you get a little bite on that one for sure with a little bit of that cherry pie kick to it as well.
5: Are you a big cherry pie fan?
2: I do like cherry pie. If I'm going to go for a slice of pie, cherry pie is probably the one I'd want.
3: Yeah. I don't like pie just in general.
5: Yeah, you know my thoughts about cooked fruit.
3: It's terrible. Right? Hot fruit's bad.
5: That I'm not a...
2: Like, I don't really like pumpkin pie. Apple pie, I guess, is solid.
3: I'll eat pumpkin pie. That one's okay. But with cherry pie's much whipped cream.
5: Yeah, I'm more buttermilk pie or chest pie or
2: key lime
5: sweet
2: pie.
5: Potato.
12: What about salmon?
3: Give me a
5: salmon.
2: Salmon pie.
5: I wasn't expecting that one.
2: I mean, there's a lot of different kinds of pies.
3: Give me cookie and cake.
2: I don't know if I've ever had buttermilk pie.
5: Oh, it's delicious.
3: Goes pretty hard.
5: Delicious.
2: It sounds like it would be a tasty treat.
5: It is.
2: All right, so there you go. Our three beers this week again. Oh, okay, yeah, I've had buttermilk pie.
3: There's so many unidentified pies at Thanksgiving.
2: Yeah. Man, that is
3: trying
2: good.
3: To move
2: buttermilk
3: past
2: pie is legit.
3: What Ham's doing in there.
2: All right. Yeah,
5: we're
2: I know.
5: Not going to identify that one, Ham.
2: No, that's a whole genre on certain websites.
5: I'm sure.
2: So, our three beers today from False
3: from
2: Idol
3: Boston,
2: Brewing.
3: I think.
2: False Idol Brewing in North Richland Hills.
5: Everyone just chill out.
2: The we're Ghost Eye Cherry Pie from Hoppenstein Brewing right there in downtown Grapevine. The Reinhardt Fest beer, their version of an Oktoberfest. Perfect for the season. And from Manhattan Project Brewing Company, which is right over there on the west side of the Trinity River, pretty close to us, actually, down here in downtown, the Redgate Amber Lager. Those are the three beers today. So as always, again,
3: Nick Hexum knows.
2: Follow along on Sippin' on the Road on our YouTube. And I did take a picture if you want to check out the cans.
5: That's a pretty cool can for
2: the wolf.
5: Yeah.
2: Yeah, that's their logo. False Idol has a wolf logo, which is pretty cool. So you
5: that's
2: can,
5: something that you see in a Thriller video.
3: No, for real, that does look like the Thriller
2: with the
3: mask.
2: Two eyes.
5: Yeah,
2: the
5: yeah,
2: different
5: with the glowing
2: obviously
5: eyes.
2: Obviously, it has two eyes. Why do I keep saying with the two eyes?
5: Yeah, what do you call
2: it's
5: a two-eyed person?
3: Person,
5: yeah,
3: just a human.
5: Yes.
2: All right, find me on Instagram at McLaren. You can follow along with my beer journeys, and you can see the cans that we were sipping today, and hopefully get out and drink something local this weekend.
5: There you go, 12:46, lunchtime with the Invasion wrapping up. We come back, we will mix with the Sweet Spot. That's next here on The Ticket.
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0: after 3 weeks, the Cowboys have just 2 sacks, while their opponent this week, the Texans, have 11, going up against the 0-3 Texans Sunday. C.J. Stroud has been sacked 10 times so far. Brian Schottenheimer on needing to generate pressure in the contest.
1: It starts with the two guys inside right away. Can't say enough about Quinnen and Kenny and what they create inside. Helps the edge rushers. Again, I think we've shown that we can get around the quarterback, but the biggest thing that I think you're asking and that we see is that we need the production.
0: First meeting in this Lone Star State series since November 18th, 2024. Dallas leads 4-3. Early countdown to kickoff Sunday at 9:30. Season opener for the Dallas Stars this evening at the AAC, taking on the St. Louis Blues. Tyler Seguin returns to the lineup after his season ended in December last year with ACL surgery. Yesterday, Dallas placed Matt Duchene on long-term IR with a lower body injury. He'll miss at least 3 weeks. National broadcast at 8 on TNT. Hear it on the ticket, starting with pregame at 7. And Tony Romo is out as lead analyst at CBS following his July arrest for operating a vehicle while intoxicated. The network saying it was a mutual decision to part ways. That is the Ticket Ticker. I'm Kevin Landrum, Sports Radio 96.7 and 1310. The Ticket.
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3: 12:53, it is lunchtime with the invasion on a Friday afternoon coming to an end as we wrap up our week here. Donovan Lewis, Matt McLaren, back at it on Monday, and we'll find out. Are the Cowboys 1-3? Are they 2-2? That noon kick Sunday, it'll be a Cowboy, hopefully a victory Monday.
4: But you're about to hit the road.
3: I am about
4: right
3: to
4: now.
3: Hit the road.
4: Going to
3: southbound.
4: Yeah, going to
3: the station of college.
4: College Station, Brian.
3: I always wonder how they came up with that name. Do you think Brian pulls his little covered wagon up to the area, puts his stake down, and is like, this is for me.
4: Yep.
3: Brian, Texas. And then somebody goes, what about that group standing over there? And Brian goes, what are they doing? He goes, I don't know. Looks like school to me. Well, I guess that's a station for colleges. And they just called it College Station.
4: And that's the playlet. And scene. I guess that's how exactly how it went. That's how I think. But yeah, man, that's pretty exciting to go down and check out A&M Arkansas. I know Arkansas isn't a very good team right now, but I think that rivalry will have that game probably closer than what everyone would expect. It's a 2-touchdown spread for Texas A&M, but that should be a fun time down there.
5: Ooh, pig, suey.
4: And I used to love Arkansas.
3: Did
4: but
3: you
4: it was
3: really?
4: Arkansas basketball.
3: Okay.
4: Loved Arkansas basketball.
3: Back in the 40 minutes of hell, Nolan Richardson days.
4: Yeah. Corliss Williamson. Yeah. It's probably my favorite college basketball player of all time.
3: Corliss
4: now
3: Williamson?
4: Now that I think about it, yeah.
3: Really?
4: Loved him, man. Then I loved when they had Mayday, Todd Day, and Lee Mayberry. Man, I loved Arkansas basketball.
3: Interesting.
4: Yeah.
3: Just never football.
4: No, I went and checked them out when they played in the Cotton Bowl. What did I see Arkansas play?
3: Okay.
4: I want to say it was UCLA. Did you
3: like the late 80s you're talking about?
4: Yeah, of course.
3: 88, 89? They lost in the Cotton Bowl.
4: Did they play in the Cotton Bowl?
3: Yes.
4: Yeah, I went there. I went and I had a Arkansas sweatshirt on.
3: So in 90,
4: so I guess
3: well,
4: I
3: it
4: did
3: been,
4: support.
3: So they played Tennessee 1 year, and the year before that they played UCLA.
4: With Troy Aikman.
3: Where they lost 17-3.
4: I was at that game.
5: Troy.
3: On Jan 1, 1989. Okay, very nice.
4: How about that?
3: Arkansas is always one of those teams where I feel like they're supposed to be better and they never are. They are
4: right.
3: The definition of a below average team, and then every once in a while they'll jump up and get 9 wins. And then when Petrino was there a couple of years, they won 10.
4: And I'm remembering correctly, after they won the national championship, they came and played at Moody at SMU. And I definitely went to that game, and I was definitely rooting for Arkansas. That's probably the one, besides Texas, that's the one team that I had nothing to do with as far as, you know, having a family member go that I rooted for outwardly.
3: Yeah.
4: Never really liked Duke. UNLV was okay, but I didn't outwardly root for UNLV unless they played Duke. But Arkansas, that was my squad. It's been a while since I've even paid attention.
3: Maybe you should call the pigs.
4: Maybe I should. All right, let's go out to Desperados Uno as we.
6: That means one.
4: We'll get in touch with the sweet spot. It's David Mino, Sean Bass, broadcasting live.
3: It's pretty wild. I didn't know Mino was bilingual.
6: I can count to five.
4: Okay. That's it?
6: Yeah, that's all the offspring taught me how to. Oh, no, six. Uno, dos, tres, cuatro, cinco, seis.
7: Okay.
6: Pretty fly for a white guy over here.
4: Nothing after that.
6: Yeah, don't quiz me on that. Ocho.
4: That's
6: right?
4: Eight. You're missing seven.
6: That's right. No idea.
4: Okay.
6: Sevente.
4: Nope. Not that far off, but nope.
7: Didn't that song go uno, dos, tres, cuatro, cinco, seis? Did I add an extra?
6: I think it was cinco, cinco, seis.
8: Yeah,
6: right?
8: they put a couple of fives in there.
6: Cinco, seis.
4: What song are you talking about?
7: The Offspring.
6: Pretty
7: Fly for a White Guy.
4: Oh, okay.
7: That was the name of the song.
4: It wasn't on my playlist. So
7: No.
4: Quite familiar with that.
7: Was that mid-90s?
8: We should have you deep dive The Offspring, Donovan. As you take a hard left turn into white people
4: land. That squarely
7: they had that
4: into
7: song,
4: white people land?
8: Yeah, it's pretty deep in the neighborhood for sure.
6: Yeah, Donovan might enjoy some Offspring.
8: I guarantee you there's a lot of Offspring songs that Donovan has heard in passing since like the mid-90s.
4: I'm telling you, man, a lot of that missed me. Mid-90s, I was grown. I wasn't in school or in the surroundings or anything, so I really had a lot of control about what I consumed. And it wasn't this.
8: But a lot of the alternative rock that we grew up on was incorporated into, like, ads.
7: Mm-hmm. Yeah.
8: For the better part of the odds and teens. So
4: okay, maybe
8: you
4: so.
8: You probably heard it by osmosis, I would imagine.
7: They had that song Self-Esteem that was on their album before this one, more mid-90s, I think.
8: They've had... I don't know. What was it? The Smash album?
7: Yeah,
8: came
7: Smash.
8: Out in middle
7: that was,
8: school. That
7: yeah, yeah.
8: was
7: that was like 94.
8: Full of hits.
7: Right?
8: Yeah.
4: Because I was not familiar with a tune that you played yesterday from Matchbox 20.
7: Yeah.
4: Not one.
8: So I feel like Offspring is way harder than Matchbox 20.
7: Yes. Yes, way.
6: Yeah, I don't think they have any songs of Santana.
7: No.
4: Did they play this on K104?
7: No, but they would
6: I'm
7: have played
6: guessing
7: it
6: no.
7: on...
6: No, okay. But MTV a lot.
7: They played it on 94.5 The Edge.
4: Okay. Well, you think that was in my presets?
8: Uh-huh.
7: No.
4: No question.
8: K104, 97.9 The Beat were in our presets growing up, Donovan.
4: That's great.
8: Yeah.
4: I'm happy for you guys.
8: Yeah, I'm just saying.
4: I discriminated.
8: Okay.
7: You weren't a big Q102 guy?
4: No.
7: 94.5,
4: nope.
7: The Edge. You didn't go to Edgefest?
8: Q102 went away when we were in high school, Matt.
7: Yeah, I remember. I used to like Q102.
8: That was a tough day.
7: Yeah, that was unfortunate.
8: Yeah, I didn't have nearly as much Alice in Chains in my life after that.
4: When I started working at The Bone, it's funny that songs made in the 70s and 80s were brand new to me. Never heard a lot of them, so it was discovering a whole new phase of my life. But I enjoyed it. It was great.
7: Starship.
4: The Bone didn't play Starship, man.
7: No classic rock.
4: They played hard classic rock.
8: They played a lot of Scorpions and
4: AC/DC.
8: A lot of AC/DC, sure.
4: Led Zeppelin.
8: Yeah.
4: What are you saying?
7: Winds of Change, Scorpions.
4: Oh. I thought that was another group.
7: No.
4: You didn't know the Bone playlist.
7: Warrant.
4: I think the softest song that we played was like Bohemian Rhapsody.
8: That's when you had to go to the bathroom as a show, right?
4: I remember the first shift I worked by myself at the Bone. They let me go with my top five classic rock songs that was in that playlist.
7: What were they? Do you remember?
4: I know Bohemian Rhapsody was one.
7: That's a great song.
4: I know.
8: You're a big Queen guy. I know that.
7: Queen's awesome.
4: Usually those are fighting words, but yes. I'm going to say yes to you right now, Sean. And
8: you're Mr. Fahrenheit, after all.
4: And Dust in the Wind was definitely one that was on my top.
7: So you like more of the ballad?
9: Hey, Dustin.
7: Maybe. Did you like Every Rose Has Its Thorn? By Poison.
4: Something it's I okay. Need,
10: something yeah. I see.
4: Bobby, now I'm trying to remember back if the top five that I had. It was very early in my Bone life, so I'm pretty sure.
7: But you hated Bad to the Bone because you left his concert before he sang it.
8: Honestly, that song is terrible.
4: I left his concert before they played a note.
8: You can't even get through the first riff. You can't get through that first guitar riff without me turning the channel.

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1: The songs, because one bourbon, one scotch, yeah, one beer is kind of the same thing.
2: Yeah, it's got that rocky, bluesy.
3: Man, I didn't know he
2: shuffle.
3: Had more songs.
2: It's bad.
3: Oh. Bourbon. Scotch.
2: Keep going.
3: Beer. Is that the song?
4: No, it's not.
3: I feel like I do that thing pretty well.
4: At least I can identify this song.
2: Nope,
4: because of
2: the guitar.
5: About the house went blue.
2: Yeah, he's telling you a story about his alcohol.
4: Oh, you know another song on the list for me? Lumberjack by Jackal. The Lumberjack song.
3: With that ring.
4: When they play the chainsaw.
2: There's so much bad hair glam rock from that era.
4: Jeez, that song is the awesome. Worst.
3: Live in concert.
4: No, and I Jackal. Saw it live. I saw him play the chainsaw live in concert.
3: Kind of awesome.
4: One of the highlights of my life. Yeah.
2: There you go.
1: Okay, yep. Ticket stock.
3: That's kind of yeah. Awesome. Come
1: somebody
3: on.
1: Needs to play the chainsaw.
2: Get a little two-stroke oil going there.
4: Yeah, when they performed this in concert, I went up and gave the lead singer a hug afterwards. That's one of the greatest performances I've seen live, buddy.
2: Yeah, we have Rhythm Weed Eater in the back.
4: You have the leaf blower as the percussion.
2: Yeah, sure.
4: Yeah, let's just have let's get it in.
3: This is so nice. They played a chainsaw.
4: Yeah, man. Yeah, I think when I told Bossman Scott that this was on my list, he kind of looked at me and said, "What?"
3: Yeah.
4: Like, yeah, put it on there. It's
3: Lumberjack
4: my top five.
3: By Jackal.
4: I have to think about the other two, though, but those are three of the top five.
2: The great Scott songs. Strong.
4: He's the best.
2: What a great dude.
4: I was on the show today, fellas.
2: Well, we are celebrating the 50th birthday Ooh. Of our good friends and a Dallas staple, Desperado's
3: Fantastic.
2: Mexican restaurant.
3: Just the best.
4: Happy, happy birthday to Desperado's.
2: How they about some awesome. Throwback pricing? Do you like that?
4: I do.
2: How about some $1.50 bowls of queso?
4: What?
2: $1.50 yeah. house margaritas on the rocks.
3: All right, see you in a minute.
2: Yeah. That's on Mondays.
1: Yeah.
4: Whoa, yeah.
1: Whoa.
4: That brings in the weekend the right way when we're doing that. One, two, three. Oh, yeah.
2: So Monday night margarita. Football. Get some margaritas.
4: Give me two margaritas. Give me three. We'll be here all day playing that. We'll
1: margaritas for $6.
4: I know. Exactly. $6.
2: That is due for your buck on a Monday. Yeah,
3: right. So imagine what she'll do then.
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10: En garde! U.S. Olympians do it. Your neighbor's kid does it. And yes, it's the only socially acceptable way to carry a sword. Fencing. No, not the kind that keeps dogs in. This is the Olympic and...

0: Ticket brought to you by Deep Ellum Brewing Company's Dallas Blonde and Brad Thomas, Texas Day Brazil Sports Biz. In 7 all-time meetings between the Cowboys and Texans, Dallas has at least one interception in each contest, their longest active streak against a single opponent. Defense has yet to record an INT this season after being acquired in trade this week. Corner Joey Porter Jr. is trending toward playing on Sunday. DC Christian Parker on how he will fit into the scheme.
1: It fits well. He's a high-level coverage player, plays with great length. He has a lot of experience against a lot of high-level receivers, so we have evidence of how he does in that environment. I'm really excited about adding him in.
0: If Porter plays Sunday, he will be the 13th defensive back to play for Dallas this season, the most in the league. It'll be a quick turnaround for Dallas as they play again on Thursday against the Bucs. Tune in Sunday at 9:30 for countdown to kickoff. In the offseason, Stars forward Jason Robertson signed a one-year $12 million deal. He'll be eligible to sign a long-term deal on January 1st. He did lead the team last season, 45 goals, 96 points, playing all 82 games. The season has expanded this year to 84. They open up the Blues at home. It's an 8 p.m. puck drop, pregame at 7 on the Ticket. Ticker also brought to you by Birdie's Eastside. The perfect place to watch the game in East Dallas is Birdie's Eastside, 18 TVs. Favorites like Berea Sliders, the Chicken Caesar Wrap, and the largest patio in East Dallas. Birdie's voted best in Lakewood, birdieseastside.com. That is the Ticket Ticker. I'm Kevin Landrum, Sports Radio 96.7 and 1310. 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
3: There's a difference. It's either the length is not right, it's too thin, it's too thick, it's just, you know, you find your sweet spot.
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5: And it's one of those things, like, you kind of feel like about Derrick Henry, when he's down there, just give it to him, because Javonte's been money this year. 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There's the money. There's Williams. And he's in for the touchdown.
6: In your next career, you're calling plays.
7: Let's get to it.
8: Where are we?
7: Well, let's first, I'm going to talk about Kern Hughes, here engineering.
9: Hey, what's up? How you doing?
7: Hi, Kern. Connor Caldwell's out there running the board for us, as he's done very, very well.
10: Good morning.
7: And Will Tankersley.
8: Connerly.
7: Where did I get Tankersley?
8: Tankersley.
9: What is happening?
8: Well, that was quick.
7: Will Connerly. I even know
9: Michael
7: Will.
9: Carson has really derailed you.
7: It has. I just, you know, I did. It just sucks so bad. I'm such a Cowboys fan.
11: This is actually on CeeDee Lamb. I know they called it on Ferguson. But both these guys are on the line of scrimmage. Only one can be on. And he's pointing like, hey, I'm on. And those are the, how many times have you seen the pre-snap penalty?
12: That's 4 on Dallas.
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0: All right. It is 1:15 in the afternoon, and this is Sports Radio 96.7 and 1310 The Ticket. He is David Mino. I'm Sean Bass, and you good sweet P1s. You have found the sweet spot on this Friday, the second day of October 2026. Thank you so much for being by the channel as we enter a rainy weekend here in DFW. But we are celebrating today 50 years of Desperado's Mexican Restaurant as we broadcast live at the original Mothership location on Greenville. We have Justin Montemayor producing this program, Matt Birmingham at the helm making everything sound spectacular, and bringing you news with tickers at 10 and 50 past the hour, it is our very own Kevin Landrum. Happy Desperado's Friday, David.
1: Sean, it's so good to be at Desperado's, the remote that is the closest to where I live. The restaurant, one of the first places I ate at when I moved to Dallas 12-something years ago. That bar right over there, I've probably had triple-digit frozen awesomes before. So many good memories here. Awesome to do the show.
0: Yeah, back when I was in my hard-charging 20s,
1: yeah,
0: going to the Barley House.
1: Desperado's
0: was always a meetup place beforehand. Load up on dinner. And if you want to load up on some incredible Tex-Mex, which they've been providing for 50 years, you need to get here, obviously, today. We're going to be broadcasting here along with the Hardline anytime this weekend. It's a spot to be down here off Greenville. But Monday and Tuesday, incredible deals. They're going to have throwback pricing. They're going to be doing that $1.50 bowls of queso and $1.50 house margaritas on the rocks all the way back to 1976 when this place opened. Thursdays, they're going to have $2.95 nachos, $1.50 house frozens. And, yeah, there's going to be all sorts of great throwback pricing deals as their 50-year celebration goes from now until the 23rd of November. And I tell you what, it's...
1: I'm about to put this place out of business on Thursdays.
0: And honestly,
1: through the end of November.
0: It's been such a mainstay, like I said, through my 20s. And, heck, doing pregame for the past 10 years, I've been eating Desperado's every weekend during football season because they provide the food for the pre and the post game, and it is absolutely fantastic. Maybe you've heard us talk about it for a long time. Join us here at the Greenville location, the original. Yeah. They also have one in Garland off Campbell and Jupiter, and the third one that just opened up, Numero Tres in Plano off the Tollway and Parker. It's great to see the Desperado's empire expanding, and it's just been great to have this relationship with this place for so long.
1: Yeah, this is always the place if you have a relative in town or friends from out of town that are coming in and they want authentic Tex-Mex. It's always Desperado's is the first place you bring up. Especially the original here, the cool-looking building. I had some tacos before the show. The tacos are always
0: incredible. Desperado's tacos are unique. And I could probably eat my weight in them.
1: Yeah.
0: I'm not going to try that during the show, but maybe
1: after. I mean, we can.
0: Yeah, I don't know. I'll be a little full for the NIT break at 2:35. We're also going to have our sweet spot Saturday stop down at 2:15. We got a big SEC clash at 11 a.m. tomorrow that we're going to dive into, a scintillating quarterback matchup. We'll also talk plenty of Cowboys because they go down to Houston Sunday to take on the Texans. We'll talk a little matchup at 1:50. And yesterday at the Star, Joey Porter Jr. talked to reporters for the first time. Christian Parker, the new defensive coordinator, has a new weapon at his disposal in the secondary, so we'll talk plenty of football. And I guess this is football adjacent. And, Justin, what was it a couple months back when we got the news on July 23rd, or I guess a day after, I think it was the 24th on a Monday, because this happened on a Sunday in Milwaukee.
1: I thought it was a Friday when we were...
0: Was it?
1: We were at Choctaw when it happened.
0: You know what, you're right.
1: Because it And that's usually a Friday, so I think it was a Friday afternoon, and it kind of hijacked the start of our show that day.
0: Well, we got word that on July 23rd in Milwaukee, Tony Romo was pulled over for what they call in Wisconsin an OWI. Down here it'd be a DUI, but he was taken in. It's just a misdemeanor, and we wondered how this would impact his job, and this was a huge story. The camera, the footage went viral, and Romo didn't look terrible. I think he was intoxicated, and we were just thinking, okay, CBS has had their issues with Romo in the booth. There's been articles written about his lack of focus or lack of work, and you just wondered, would this be an off-ramp to eventually part with Tony Romo? Then on September 1st, he pleads no contest, and we knew that he wouldn't be in the booth to start the season. J.J. Watt was alongside Jim Nantz. And just today, a couple hours ago, we find out that Tony Romo and CBS have mutually parted ways. And I think that the wording of that is significant because we don't know details. But according to The Athletic, they reported that they've been going back and forth on the legal front about the moral clause in his contract. And I guess I'm guessing that CBS didn't want to deal with a bunch of lawsuits because he still owed $72 million over the last 4 years of his deal.
1: Yeah, and this one I feel really weird about it because when we first heard the report of, you know, driving while intoxicated, there's never an excuse for that. And we see the video and he's being cooperative.
0: Yeah.
1: He doesn't look bad in it. You could draw to a conclusion that he was intoxicated, and that's, you know, certainly not making excuses for him or anything. And I just feel like there's so much gray area to this, where if this is Jim Nance that was doing the exact same thing, like, he doesn't lose his job.
0: Al Michaels literally got stopped for, you know, seeing a checkpoint and turning around, and nothing happened to Al Michaels.
1: And just, like, we don't know people at CBS, but it just feels like maybe he was, and this is outside of all of that, feels like he was kind of wearing on some people. I don't know if they really thought it was good business, the contract that they gave him in the first place. So when this happened, I said, they're going to do everything they can to probably try to get out of this. And today, when it's put out there that they're mutually parting ways, now we don't know if there's going to be a buyout yet. We don't know what the figures are going to be.
0: There has to be a buyout.
1: Yeah. And probably, like, is it half? Are they going to give him 30? Like, I wonder if we're ever going to know that.
0: I'm sure, like, that'll get out there at some point.
1: Yeah.
0: I mean, we live in 2026 where, you know, court filings and then there's leakers behind closed doors. Yeah, we'll figure this out. We just don't know the figure yet. And I would guess it's going to be somewhere in the $30 to $40 million range for him to go away.
1: And I do feel bad for Tony because I think he really is a good dude. I mean, he was the Cowboys quarterback. He's definitely had some troubles that he's addressed on his Instagram post last month with, you know, dealing with alcohol, and he's trying to get help. And I really hope he takes those steps, whether it's rehab or whatever it is, to take a step back from football. Like, I think this could actually be better for him because I wonder how much he actually loved doing, you know, being in broadcasting. Like, because he started in the booth right when he got done playing. And I think he likes the idea of football, and I think he likes being Tony Romo. I don't know if he loves the day-to-day of everything with working and trying to be the best at your
0: craft. But it's also not a day-to-day. You're pretty much working a couple of days a week. You're doing pre-production. You're interviewing coaches and players. You're spending a day to travel to the city, and then you're calling the game. It's not like, you know, you're grinding like you would be a QB1 for, you know, his whole career in Dallas.
1: It's still work, though. I mean, you're still having to watch every single team
0: and
1: know what you're talking about.
0: And you also have people like Aikman had Bob.
1: Right.
0: Guys that do research for you. I wonder if Tony had any of that. It didn't seem evident in the way his skills declined. And I just do wonder, was alcohol a reason we heard the on-air product suffer in recent years? And he put out a statement today. So after this news broke, he put out a statement that says, I'm going to use this time to take a break, something I've never done before, and focus on my health and my family before moving on to my next opportunity. He said, I'm grateful for my time with CBS Sports and for the continued support my family and friends, as well as the NFL community and fans. So I'm guessing he'll continue to play golf, which is also, I think it's great for him to be physical and get out there and get exercise.
1: Bit of an enabler, too.
0: And he's still a competitive person. That gives him a carrot to strive for. But at the same time, yeah, you're right. We've also heard rumors of him being smashed on the golf courses locally here. So continuing to play golf while maybe good physically, although with his back issues that he cited after this arrest, I don't know how that all jives. But I just hope he can clean up just for the sake of his kids.
1: Yeah. And to take time off, now, idle time can be good to take his mind off of things, but it can be harmful. You know, if he's struggling with alcohol and he has all of this extra time now, and if he's going to the golf course and if he's around his friends that are wanting to drink with him, like, we all know that, like, if you're going out with your friends, you're probably going to have some drinks. So I hope he can get through this, and I think for him not having to have the stresses of, you know, he's always dealt with pressure of people saying he's not good enough either as a starting quarterback or as a broadcaster. And if he just kind of gets out of the spotlight for a little bit, and he can still be Tony Romo and live in North Texas, and he's going to, you know, be a huge superstar for the rest of his life. Like, he's a former quarterback of the Dallas Cowboys.
0: Yeah, I just wonder if he's going to have a studio job down the road with some network, maybe not CBS. I wonder if he's ever going to be back in a booth, maybe not an A-team booth.
1: I wonder if he wants to.
0: That's also a tremendous question.
1: I think if he wants to, like, if he wants that, you know, if he wants to be the next Terry Bradshaw whenever he hangs it up, I think he'd be really good at that job.
0: He could probably handle highlights better than Terry.
1: Even if they're not good, he could still do them better than Terry. And he does have a good sense of humor. It's just, you know, when you're hearing him for 3.5 hours on a Sunday, it might wear on you a little bit. It's really up to him. Like, I think if he wants something like that, once time moves on, and that's another thing, is like, when he got the job, he was the hottest name because he was a quarterback of the Dallas Cowboys. Like, when time moves on, okay, Drew Brees retires, and then there's Russell Wilson. Like, there's going to be other names that come up that are going to be Tom Brady, who is very good at Fox.
0: Just think back to that booth specifically. It felt like Nance and Sims got really stale.
1: Oh, yeah.
0: And you could tell that there might have been a little on-air friction and not the chumminess that you heard with Nance and Romo in the start, and what you're now trying to hear some force chemistry with Nance and J.J. Watt as he takes over Romo's job. Also, again, I don't want to just downplay the human element of this because that's the most important.
1: Yeah.
0: I hope Tony can be okay and come out the other side fine in a good mental and physical health state. And obviously you don't want him to continue to be having a substance issue. But from a business standpoint, this is an interesting time for this to happen because if you're the Suits at CBS – even if you have to cough up $40 million to try to, you know, make this situation go away, I'm guessing J.J. Watt's going to get, while A-team money, it's not going to be at the level of what Aikman's about to get in his next deal if he re-ups with ESPN. I know Kirk Herbstreit just re-upped with Amazon. Al Michaels is making a lot of money. I know Chris Collinsworth is making really good coin because he's also benefited from these rising salaries for the A-team analyst. And if you're CBS, you're still getting a ton of eyeballs because you still have Nance and you still have a really good slate of games every week. And now you're probably operating at one of the lower payrolls on that front.
1: Yeah, and it's going to be J.J. Watt for the rest of this year. And I wonder if it's like an athlete in a contract year. Let's see how it plays out.
0: Sure.
1: And they could, you know, Greg Olson's going to be out there.
0: Yes.
1: Like, there's dudes that can we mentioned Luke Kuechly with Netflix is really good. Like,
0: I think he's doing CBS games. It's one of the big two. I know he's been on a lower tier team.
1: Okay.
0: I know he got handed that Netflix gig, and I thought he was tremendous personally.
1: Yeah.
0: So again, it's one of those things that we focus on. Maybe some fans think we focus on the booth too much, which I get because some people don't give a rip who's calling the game.
1: And it's also Tony Romo. Like,
0: right.
1: And with him, once he retired, it feels, maybe it's just hearing him and seeing him every day, you are able to dissociate it a little bit with the quarterback. But when his name's back in the news, it's like, okay, you see the name Tony Romo and a dude that, you know, a lot of fans loved him, a lot of fans hated him, but we do feel like we've had this close connection with him since 2006, the undrafted
0: dude
1: that made it. Now it's life after football.
0: Yeah.
1: Something we don't really like. There's going to be a time when Dak's playing career is over, and we're, you know, if he gets into coaching or broadcasting, we're still going to be talking about these dudes forever.
0: I'd love to sit down with Tony maybe in a few years, like,
1: oh, yeah,
0: depending on what happens, and just have him look back at everything. That'd be a hell
1: I'd love
0: of an
1: to
0: interview.
1: Talk to like having him on the show would be great. I'd love to just talk to him off the record, you know.
0: Holy,
1: I'd love
0: sure.
1: to say have a beer with him, but
0: yeah, you want
1: to maybe not anytime soon.
0: Be a little sensitive
1: just,
0: there.
1: Yeah, I just want to. I feel like he seems like a dude you could be friends with, you know?
0: Yeah.
1: Just somebody to be like a fun neighbor.
0: I think
1: go out on the lake with him.
0: In the end, he's a good person, and he has some issues, and I hope he gets through it. But I'm guessing he cashed out, too. We don't know the details, but mutually parting ways, Tony Romo and CBS. Cowboys have traded for a player who is looking for his next deal. Let's talk about Joey Porter Jr. with a clean slate in Dallas, and he could very well make his debut Sunday in Houston. That's next on The Ticket.
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0: Yes, sir. 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It is the presenting sponsor of the Fling and D Disc Golf Tournament coming up on October 25th. We're going to have an amazing after party there, but don't limit yourself to that Sunday. You can go there any day of the week. 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There's friendly vibes. 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And the drinks are stouts. 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Gillespie's is home.
1: It's great for all occasions, Gillespie's. 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Have some food, have some drinks. Great people, good P1s there. John, huge P1. Phil King, Jay's brother, always there, always providing a laugh. Great times. Good place to watch college football on Saturdays, the NFL on Sundays. Tonight and tomorrow night, live music every weekend. It's Gillespie's at the Shire in Richardson, right off George Bush near Jupiter. I'll see you at Gillespie's.
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5: 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Some frozen awesomes. This is it's going to be great. We're here till 3. The hard line's going to be here 3 to 7. So come hang out with us at Desperados right here on Greenville. Big show today. It's Friday. So we'll have the NIT break at 2:35. We'll have our sweet spot stop down at 2:15, and have a couple Cowboys segments here. So let's kick it off. It's 1:38 here at Desperados.
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5: Thank you, Ham, and we are 2 days away, Cowboys, Texans, and I'm still kind of surprised the Cowboys traded for Joey Porter Jr. Like, it's been a couple days. We saw practice was going on during our show yesterday, and we started seeing some pictures of JPJ at practice wearing number 25. I'm like, okay, he's looking pretty good. It looks like his back isn't hurting. Maybe he can play on Sunday. And after practice, he talked to the media for 10, 15 minutes or so. Christian Parker talked to the media. Really enjoyed listening to all the shows on the station talk about their impressions of Joey Porter Jr. and what it means. And I think we all also kind of did a Joey Porter Jr. segment before the trade of, like, what it could be. And for me anyway, like we said on, I think it was Tuesday this week, I really like the player. I don't think he fixes the defense, but still really like him. But then once the move is made, it's like, okay, I'm actually more fired up that he's on the team and the things he can bring to the secondary.
6: And that probably holds true. He doesn't completely fix the defense. There's still holes at a couple of different levels. In fact, maybe every level if you want to get right down to it. But what you have is somebody that's has more skill than anybody on your roster at the cornerback position. And even though everybody's like, oh, Christian Parker runs zone, that doesn't mean things can't change.
5: Yeah.
6: They can run more man concepts. There are zone concepts where the corners can press up and play a little man. And just having a guy that can, you know, be lined up against the X receiver and either travel with him or, you know, just hound Nico
5: Collins, yeah.
6: Nico Collins is coming back this week, we think. I mean, it's not official, but he's practicing again today. So I would imagine if he makes his debut against the Texans, that's going to be the main receiver he lines up against. And, again, I want to see how it all looks when everybody's healthy, but in the short term, his back is fine. And they made no bones about that yesterday. In fact, Ham, go ahead and play this first clip of audio. This is him talking with the reporters yesterday. He is hoping to suit up, and he also talked about playing without a new deal because he was holding in with the Steelers, but he is more than willing to get on the field with the Cowboys.
8: I'm feeling good. I'll talk to the guys. I mean, I just got here today, so we're just trying to take things day by day, and if everything looks good, then we should be out there.
9: Joey, how hard have these last few weeks been for you? I mean, not only your history with the franchise, but your father's, and to be able to move on and put that in the past, is that difficult for you?
8: No, not really. Like I said earlier in the week when I had a conversation with them, I already accepted everything that came with it. I understood that it's a business at the end of the day, so whatever was the best step for me moving forward, I was willing to take that step, and I'm glad I landed here.
9: The contract and not having it in place whenever you arrive, but you're comfortable playing without it, what's your mindset with that?
8: Bet on myself. I feel like that's at the end of the day, you got to always have that in yourself, just choose you at the end of the day, and that's what I'm doing.
5: It's good to hear that when it's on this side of things. You
6: if
5: know?
6: You're a Steelers like fan, you got to be fried right now.
5: What a bad week for the Steelers.
6: Well,
5: last night's
6: game. To lose the way they lost last night and also only get a second-round pick. Again, I say only. He was a second-round pick himself.
5: Technically, yes. 32nd pick.
6: And I guess you got back a sixth-round pick that you originally traded Dallas anyway. So it's
5: really,
6: it sucks if you're a Steelers fan because you have – I don't want to call him elite. He's –
5: He's borderline
6: elite corner, and you only got a 2028 second back for him. And I mean, maybe Pittsburgh will be fine, and they can move on, and they have a certain way they go about business, and they view George Pickens as a problem child, and he's been fine here. And if they have that opinion about Joey Porter Jr., I have my ideas that he's going to be okay here, especially if he backs up everything he says with the media.
5: And his situation hasn't changed at all in the past 48 hours. Like, he still doesn't have a deal.
6: Right.
5: But he's, like, you have to feel really bad with how that organization just, like, I wasn't following that situation super close over the offseason, and I know Porter wants $30 million a year to be paid like a top corner, one of the top in the NFL, and, you know, he's at the Star yesterday, and he's going through practice, and he's saying that he's happy to be here, and you know he also said that he's been a lifelong Cowboy fan, and like his family
6: believe
5: Joey
6: that?
5: Porter
6: I don't
5: Senior
6: know.
5: Was a Cowboy fan, even though he played.
6: I mean, his
5: most
6: whole
5: his
6: life,
5: career,
6: his dad was in the NFL,
5: so I
6: have a hard time absolutely buying that. But he went on to say that, you know, the tension with the front office with the Steelers, he felt disrespected in Pittsburgh, and he was also asked about possibly getting tagged next offseason.
8: Just more of the value. I didn't feel like it was really that over there, and I feel like they're willing to be they're showing me that they value me over here so far with the talks that I had. So I feel like that's all I need to really show them I can do what I do.
9: Have you reminded Dak you've grabbed one off of him?
8: Nah, not yet. We ain't heard that talk yet. I think he know, though.
9: He brought it up.
8: He did?
9: Yeah.
8: Okay, that's good. But yeah, I did pick him off, yeah.
9: Was there a point in Pittsburgh where you kind of did feel a little disrespected from the contract negotiations or from a value standpoint?
8: Definitely. Like I said, it was a hard process, a lot of ups and downs. Definitely felt disrespected. Definitely felt undervalued. But that's old news now, you know. That's how I look at it. I'm on two new beginnings, new chapters. And like I said, I'm a Cowboy. I'm in Dallas, so I'm happy about that.
9: Do you look at this as a 1 year and we'll see how it goes from here, or do you look at it like this is the place where I may finish my career?
8: I mean, I'm down with it if they are. You know, I want to finish my career here, so hopefully I just perform like I know how to perform and do what I do, and I'm going to let everything take care of the rest.
10: We're used to franchise tag drama around here. Are you up for some franchise tag drama?
8: If it comes with it, I'm ready.
5: He puts it out there. I wonder if Porter is familiar with how the Cowboys have handled contracts in the past. Like, does he follow the whole, you know, the Micah? I'm sure he's aware of how Micah ended here.
6: Well, I mean,
5: like with
6: he said he's
5: and
6: talked
5: CD
6: at length
5: and
6: with Pickens about what it's like here, and he knows Pickens is playing on a franchise tag this year, so he's got to have some clue, or at least his agent has a clue about what goes on.
5: Same
6: here.
5: Agent, right? Is it? He's a Mulligetta guy.
6: Is he?
5: I think so. I think I saw that. Where, I mean, now you have multiple, and I think Overshown is also, but that's, you know, that's a step down.
6: I would say so.
5: But you would think the team has a plan for what they want. Like you don't just make this trade saying this is a rental. This is a 1 year thing. We'll see how this goes in the off season. Maybe you extend him. Maybe you franchise him.
6: He is a Mulligetta guy, by the
5: way. He is. Okay. It's a little scary when you have the same two guys from Pittsburgh with the same agent. But I don't know. From last offseason, it does feel like they're going at things a little bit differently. And, you know, if this was 2 years ago and they make the trade, I'd say, okay, either one. Honestly, if this happens a couple of years ago, I think they make the trade and they extend them right away, like the Roy Williams thing. Like, I think this is actually smart to trade for him and know that he's going to play for you on his last year of his deal and not give the money to him yet.
6: And look,
5: I think that's pretty heads up.
6: If he doesn't play $30 million per year cornerback for Dallas in Christian Parker's scheme, then you get a compensation pick in round three, and you try to capitalize on this handful of Dak year windows. So, you know, that's still good business, even if you don't get him done long term. But speaking of Christian Parker,
5: yeah.
6: He talked yesterday, the Cowboys defensive coordinator. It seems like Parker's been in over his head a little bit through three games, but having a guy that can cover one half of the field and the team's top receiver is only going to help, and this is what the DC had to say.
11: The first thing is a lot of zones in the world that we live in are pattern match zones. So once it gets past a certain point, you're playing man. So especially at the corner position, whether it's you're playing quarters, you're playing cover three, you're playing man-to-man truly, more times than not, corners are in situations where they're responsible for number one. So that'll kind of fluctuate based off the game and the opponent, how much true man we play. But for a player like him, more times than not, he'll be matched up appropriately.
12: And along those same lines, across the next 48 hours, what are the things that he has to pick up so that he could be ready to go Sunday?
11: As much as humanly possible. You know, I think you don't really put a limit on that. You know, obviously we have to, you know, get him onboarded relative to, you know, where's his conditioning, his body, everything. You know, everybody else is three games into this thing. So we got to check his temperature there. Then there's also the mental tax of learning a new scheme. How much can you learn? Is it packages? Is it situational things? I think every player is different. I've been in a bunch of different ones where you sign somebody 1 week and they're out there as a first responder on Sunday. And there's been some, it's more of a slow burn. So we'll see how that goes.
5: Yeah, and Joey Porter Jr.'s role is a boundary corner. So that is, when teams are in 11 personnel, it's the short side of the field. Usually it's one receiver over there. You have two on the other side. And that's where quarterbacks will usually look for mismatches because it's one-on-one.
6: Look what happened down inside the 5-yard line the other night. When
5: exactly.
6: Pickens had a one-on-one, they decided to throw a fade on first down.
5: And that's where the man-on-man happens because you can run a zone on the field side, and usually if it's one receiver, it's okay, you're locked up, you're one-on-one. And that's what all the good corners in the NFL, Patrick Surtain, Christian Gonzalez, they're big, they're 6'2", 6'3", they're boundary side corners because you're locked up on the number one receiver.
6: And Parker, that's going to help him because he was in Denver where they had Patrick Surtain. He was in Philadelphia where they had Quinyon Mitchell. So hopefully Joey Porter Jr. can replicate that to a level enough to where we're excited about him making $30 million a year. Now, we mentioned it yesterday. Not that I really care that much. I just think it needs to be talked about how he does only have three interceptions through 3 years. Not that that's the be-all, end-all. But even he yesterday said that's one thing that he wants to improve upon because he understands, you know, he can only get paid more and more if he got a couple of interceptions in your back pocket when it comes to contract time.
5: Oh, we got. Oh, I thought we were playing audio.
6: No.
5: But for boundary corners, like it's typically they have less interceptions also because it's one on one. It's that side. Like you look at like Deron Bland having all those pick sixes and stuff. Like there's more space over there, and like balls can get deflected. There's more plays thrown to that side. So just because a dude doesn't have a ton of interceptions, like I don't think that's a good metric of saying
6: it's not
5: what's
6: the best.
5: A good. Now, if it's like throwing at him and it's hitting him in his hands, we can get on the jugs machine and hopefully fix that. But I don't think it's not like looking at, you know, rushing yards or touchdowns for a receiver or something. Like I still think it's like you brought it up yesterday. Like if the team can get off the field on third down, if you can generate turnovers, great. But if you can, you know, generate some coverage sacks. Like I hopefully having a boundary corner like this dude can do that, but just really get off the field third down.
6: And
5: is
6: honestly,
5: all you can ask
6: that's,
5: for
6: that at this moment, a team that doesn't have an interception yet that only has two sacks. Now, they're going up against a Houston offense Sunday that leaves a lot to be desired. And let's go there and talk about the matchup against the 0-3 Texans next here on the Sweet Spot as we broadcast live from Desperados off Greenville.
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0: Ticket brought to you by Deep Ellum Brewing Company's Dallas Blonde and Mark Spain Real Estate. CeeDee Lamb and the Dallas Cowboys journey down I-45 to match up with the Texans this Sunday in Week 4. With 98 receiving yards, Lamb will pass Hall of Famer Drew Pearson for the fourth most receiving yards in franchise history. Texans head coach DeMeco Ryans on facing this 88.
1: CeeDee and George are, man, both explosive players. CeeDee does a great job of, you know, being able to stretch the field vertically, but also having the ability to line in a slot, get a matchup, and make a play.
0: Lamb is one of five receivers with at least five catches in each of the first three games. It is a noon kickoff Sunday, so countdown to kickoff starts at 9:30. Sunday night, the 2-1 Lions go on the road to battle the 1-2 Panthers. Jahmyr Gibbs coming off a week in which the Detroit back had over 160 total yards and three touchdowns against the Jets. You can hear that one on the ticket at 6:30. And the second season under head coach Clint Gulletson begins this evening for the Dallas Stars as they host the St. Louis Blues. Dallas erased in the first round of the playoffs last season. The Blues, led by former Stars head coach Jim Montgomery, have missed the postseason in each of the last 3 years. It is an 8 o'clock puck drop for a nationally televised audience. We will have pregame here on the ticket starting at 7. That is the Ticket Ticker. I'm Kevin Landrum, Sports Radio 96.7 and 1310. 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
3: 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The Ticket, the sweet spot on location at Desperado's Mexican Restaurant off Greenville Avenue, the mothership that opened up in 1976, and we're celebrating 50 years, the 50th birthday of the greatness of the OG Desperado's. They're going to have incredible throwback pricing on Monday and Thursday until November 23rd. We're talking $1.50 house margaritas on the rock. On Mondays, Thursdays, you can get that same deal, but frozen, and also $2.95 nachos and Taco Tuesday specials, and pretty much any day of the week, you can come in and get some of the best Tex-Mex you're ever going to eat here in the Metroplex, and they've been catering the pre- and the post-game for 15 years, so thanks to our friends at the greatness of Desperados. The Hardline's also going to be out here today, 3 to 7, so we got a big hour ahead of us. We have the NIT break at 2:35. We will crown the, I guess, best of the rest, as Monty will take you through that. And we will have our sweet spot Saturday stop down this week, as we have a hell of a quarterback matchup, a ranked matchup, and not a game we had on our radar before the season began, but there's a good reason for that. We'll get to that at 2:15. But let's keep talking Cowboys. Talk plenty about Joey Porter Jr., who could very well make his debut Sunday against the Texans at noon down in Houston. And I think this matchup is somewhat fascinating, yeah, because Houston's 0-3. This could be their Super Bowl. You know, their fan base would love nothing more than to knock off Dallas for their first win of the season. And the Cowboys on the other side, you really kind of need to win this game because you don't want to start 1-3. Now, the division is down, it feels like. It wouldn't totally tank your year, but just after the heartbreak in Rio, it would be nice to bounce back. And offensively, it's not going to be easy because even though they're winless, you are facing one of the best defenses on earth.
4: Yeah, it definitely feels like a must-win for both teams. Like, obviously, the Texans more. Like, they cannot start the season 0-4. There's been one 0-4 team in NFL history that's gone on to make the playoffs. That was the 92 San Diego Chargers.
3: And just a handful of 0-3 teams have gone on, including the Texans last year.
4: Yeah. So they've done it before. So right. It's just,
3: and
4: you
3: they
4: have
3: rode
4: to
3: that
4: get
3: defense.
4: This one. And even with the defense, like, that's their strong suit. Like, we knew going in, like, man, if you got anything from this Texans offense, if C.J. Stroud can bounce back, like, this could be a Super Bowl team. Like, we knew that, like, this is going to be a playoff team with as good as their defense is, but they are giving up big plays on defense. Now,
3: they are.
4: They have Will Anderson, and if we talk about things that's –

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1: The Texans-Colts game last week where Houston lost to Indianapolis. I believe the final was 19-17. I made a point just to watch Will Anderson and how they tried to deal with him. And they lined him up on the Texans' left side, the Colts' right, yeah. And I just kept thinking of Terrence Steele and how that's not a fun proposition. Tyler Guyton has acquitted himself pretty well through three games, and I'm sure there's going to be that matchup too. But if I'm Houston, I'm putting Will Anderson against Terrence Steele and just trying to feast because he had, what, 9 pressures and 3 sacks against the Colts? And this is a Houston front that I think has a total of 60 pressures total through three games. And obviously Dak has been relatively clean, only sacked 3 times. But I would imagine because they're dropping 7 and 8 sometimes and letting their front just try to eat, you might have to dink and dunk a little bit, throw some stuff over the middle, obviously try to pick up on where your ground game left off against Baltimore because you were able to run the ball pretty well and be physical. I want to see more of that. And if there is a weak spot of this defense to run against, it is in the A and the B gap. You don't want to run towards Will Anderson because even though he's an incredible pass rusher, he's also 91, yeah, according to Pro Football Focus against the run.
2: Yeah, and the linebackers are banged up for the Texans. And if they line up Will Anderson on, say it is Terrence Steele's side, and if I'm the defensive coordinator, I'm keeping him there.
1: Yeah.
2: Because Guyton is – like, I'd love to see Guyton versus Will Anderson to see what that test is like because Guyton has been – he's been very solid the first three games of the year. And I think we can say that outside of right tackle, the Cowboys' offensive line has been very good. Cooper Beebe, I thought, had a better game. Last week, he hasn't been outstanding, but the guard play, like TJ Bass filling in, I think has been very solid, especially we talk about left tackle, but you know, if you have the one weak link, it's Terrence Steele on this defense, and you have to think that the Cowboys are going to keep a running back in to try to chip.
1: Yep.
2: I wonder if they're going to see, like when the Cowboys would play the Eagles during Micah's time, how they would try to go at
1: run at him.
2: Yeah, like if you try to either run at that side or maybe with a chip that goes to like a screen or something to try to get some plays out of the backfield where you're throwing to your running backs a little bit more. Like, I wonder if they try to take advantage of that this week.
1: Maybe, but they also have Danielle Hunter on the other side who's,
2: yep,
1: really good at creating pressure and getting up the field. Maybe you run his way.
2: Yeah.
1: Maybe you try to attack him because he also was getting in the Colts' backfield last week. And the injury to Azeez Al-Shaahir, the Pro Bowl middle linebacker, he's got a groin. Everything you read says it's trending towards him not playing, which I think will help, especially if you want to try to run the ball up the middle. Not having a Pro Bowl middle linebacker, you would assume would portend good things for your run game. But I just feel like this is going to be a Dak game because if there is a weakness of this incredible Texans defense, it is their secondary. Now, Reed Blankenship is back there.
2: Yeah.
1: Reed Blankenship has accounted for 2 touchdowns already this season. So you have to keep an eye on him. Obviously, Derek Stingley's a good cover corner. But they have given up some plays. And you just try to put together drives. And when you get to the red zone or inside the 10 or 5, just finish.
2: Yeah.
1: Execute. Score a touchdown. I don't know if settling for field goals in a game like this is going to help. I know you can beat Houston with field goals like Indianapolis did last week because the Houston offense is pretty terrible. I would just love a stress-free fourth quarter where we're not, you know, having to white-knuckle it one more time.
2: I'm curious what the opening script for Shoddy is going to look like in this game because what we predicted for the Baltimore game was completely different because it felt like they were going to try to throw the ball around a lot on the Ravens. The Ravens had a good run defense going into this game, but they were playing that shell coverage where it's kind of asking you to run the football, and the Cowboys had struggled to run the ball, but Javonte Williams almost had 100 yards rushing last weekend, and just that first drive alone, which it sucks that they could not get 7 points on that first drive, but it looked like they were able to move the ball on the ground, which I don't, maybe the Ravens weren't anticipating that. They were anticipating a big Dak game early. I wonder if we see that again, where if you see shell coverage, it's like, all right, we felt good about running the football last week. Let's get back to this. Now, the Texans do have a good run defense. Now, it's

0: kind of depends on those linebackers, but they're fifth in yards per ground or yards per game on the ground. So
1: yeah, they're going to have 3.7 per carry. That's terrific.
0: Yeah. So as far as the offense against this defense, I just get back to that Will Anderson thing of how are you going if they try to scheme around him.
1: And I'm curious because he's such a game wrecker. Don't you, I guess mentally as we enter this, have to budget that he might kill a couple of drives himself?
0: Sure.
1: I mean, this is the type of guy, be either with getting home with a sack against Dak or just pressure or getting held by Terrence Steele, it feels like that's going to affect at least a drive or two for Dallas. So you sort of have to, you know, predict that might happen. Now, on the other side, C.J. Stroud on this offense through three games have only scored 54 points, and I believe 31 of those came in that opening game against Buffalo.
0: Okay.
1: And just watching what they did against the Colts, and I don't think the Colts have a good pass rush, but C.J. Stroud was sacked.
0: Cowboys don't have a good pass rush.
1: Well, but this could be a get-right day on that front because I don't think the Houston offensive line is any great shakes. I know their interior offensive line might be getting a boost with Ed Ingram coming back because both of their guards last week were giving up, just getting pushed backwards and giving up pressure. And for a defense that has two sacks, I'm guessing they might get a couple this week, right?
0: My prediction is Donovan Ezeraka gets a sack this week.
1: Okay.
0: Like he's
1: that feels safe.
0: His pressure rate has been high.
1: Yep.
0: He's been winning with his moves. It's just been, I mean, and they've been playing mobile quarterbacks the past couple weeks, which are hard to contain, and especially for young pass rushers. C.J. Stroud's not going to move around as much. He's going to stand in the pocket. And if you can win, you should be able to get home against this. And it would just make me feel good to see Ezeraku get one or Malachi Lawrence winning and getting into the backfield and getting a sack.
1: Well, and watching the interior of the Texans' offensive line struggle so much against a nondescript Colts front, I really think this could be a big week for Quinnen.
0: He's going to see a lot of double teams, I bet.
1: Kenny Clark, I think, could maybe get some pressure up the middle. Their running game doesn't scare me with David Montgomery, who's averaging 2.8 per carry. Now, getting Nico Collins back will be a factor, but also if Joey Porter can neutralize him in game one, again, I don't want to just jump to that. I don't just assume you just add water and we're going to suddenly be a competent defense. But if there is a team or if there's an offense to go up against to try to catch a level of form, especially heading into a short week against the Bucs, it could be this Texans offense.
0: And it's like with this defense, as bad as it's been, I still like – there's things about it I like watching, and a lot of that's the Caleb Downs effect through the first month of just seeing, okay, he's a slot safety, basically. And there's things I'm excited to watch, especially – like I'm just counting on Joey Porter Jr. playing. It hasn't been official yet,
1: right.
0: But I'm just like – I feel 98% he's going to play in this game.
1: Laughing about his, quote, back issue with the media.
0: Magically healed. He's fine.
1: I think he's probably going to give it a go, especially after practicing a couple days earlier this week with Pittsburgh. And keep in mind, the last team he played against in the playoffs was these Houston Texans.
0: Yeah. And seeing where Caleb Downs, how he's going to be used. Malik Hooker is listed as questionable. I've seen he's trending towards returning. It's kind of up in the air, so you could get a safety back in this thing. Like I said, it's not a quick fix on the defense, but it does like kind of make it exciting that you have this new shiny toy.
1: And we don't have to wait around because it's a noon game. We get a Cowboys-Texans noon start, which means early pregame, 9:30 a.m. here on the ticket, and our special guest host, Sunday Morning Zone, Justin Montemayor.
0: Whoa.
1: So, Monty will – I'm sure he's already emailed Joe Lecce his HSO topic this
2: weekend.
1: I
2: didn't have a choice.
1: Yeah, he trained a sniper on you if you didn't get that.
0: He told me the topic, and it's going to be fire.
1: Absolute electricity. So that's 9:30 starting Sunday morning. Cowboys, Texans, you want to predict this one?
0: I think it's going to be lower scoring, but lower scoring for the Cowboys defense means they're still giving up 20 points. So I think it's close. I picked the Cowboys to win. I think it's somewhere around 24-21.
1: Okay, I got 27-20.
0: Okay.
1: It just feels like...
0: Cowboys?
1: Dallas, yeah. I feel good about Dallas playing in a dome. Even against this defense, they should still have a handful of scoring drives. I just don't feel good at all about the Texans offensively.
0: Yeah.
1: All right, coming up next, we'll keep talking football, but we'll go to our stop down on Saturday. Alabama going up against Camario and the Bulldogs. That's next on The Ticket.
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0: ticket brought to you by Deep Ellum Brewing Company's Dallas Blonde and Reliant Air Conditioning. Cowboys head coach Brian Schottenheimer taking criticism this week for how the final 28 seconds of their loss to the Ravens unfolded in Rio. He says he will learn from bad game management.
1: We just refined things, make sure we all saw it the same way and all that stuff. But like I said, it's something that if we're going to walk through the fire, which we did this week, let's learn from it.
0: They will play two games in 5 days as they go at it with the Texans this Sunday in Houston, then at home Thursday to host the Bucks. We will have countdown to kickoff at 9:30 Sunday. Season number 34 for the Stars in Dallas begins this evening, welcoming in the St. Louis Blues for a nationally televised contest. A win tonight would give them their seventh consecutive opening day victory going back to the 2020-2021 season. Last year, they were 3-1 against the Blues. Pre-game will start at 7 on the ticket with a puck drop at 8. And the 49ers principal owner Jed York has been suspended for 6 regular season games and fined $500,000 for violating the NFL's personal conduct policy. York was arrested in August following a sting operation and charged with solicitation of prostitution. That is the Ticket Ticker. I'm Kevin Landrum, Sports Radio 96.7 and 1310. 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

0: That's right. The sweet spots on a Friday. We are not in studio today. We are partying at Desperados, the original location on Greenville Avenue. We're here to celebrate the 50th birthday of Desperados, so come hang out with us. The Hard Line's going to be here after
1: 5-0.
0: And every Monday and Thursday from the 5th of October to the 23rd of November, throwback pricings. Mondays, $1.50 bowls of queso and $1.50 house margaritas on the rocks. Thursdays, $2.95 nachos and $1.50 house frozen margaritas.
2: And, by the way, the holidays just around the corner. Yeah. I've been to a party where Desperados is catered.
0: Oh, yeah.
2: That is such a good idea if you're having a Friendsgiving or maybe something around the holidays with some friends. You want some fajitas and some good food. They do it upright, Desperados.
0: Yes. Most people I've known have been to Desperados. If you haven't ever been, there's multiple locations now, but you need to check out Desperados. It's absolutely the best. We got the NIT break coming up here, about 15 minutes or so, the best of the rest. But let's get into our sweet spot stop down. And we've had enormous games every Friday afternoon to talk about. There's been a couple that we've said have been the game of the year. Now, I think the one that we're about to talk about has a chance to be the most underrated game of the year, and I think it's an absolute crime that College Game Day is not in Starkville this weekend.
2: Yeah, they're going to be in Iowa for number 5 Ohio State and the 14th ranked Hawkeyes, which is fine, but Iowa football, again, no offense, DJ, it's boring as hell, and they want it to be that way. But all the spice, and if you just look up and down the slate, this is a thinner week than we've had. But at 11 a.m., right out of the gate on ABC, number 7, Alabama, at Klinga. Number 16, Mississippi State and Stark Vegas. Both teams 4-0. You sort of expected Bama to maybe be 4-0. But Keelon Russell has been outstanding. Just some of the throws he's making. Obviously, his speed, if he gets out in open space, he can run away from defenses. He's incredible. And it's kind of weird that that was such a decision that they waited on so long. So I'm curious, why did it take so long? Because everything we've seen from him has been just absolutely stellar.
0: Yeah, I wonder if that was just some gamesmanship. Like, it feels like there's no competition with that dude. Like, and with the matchup of this one, the story of college football so far has been Kamario Taylor, the quarterback from Mississippi State. And I think there's most college football fans are not watching Mississippi State games. They've all heard the name Kamario Taylor by now.
2: Because you haven't watched them since Dak Prescott was their quarterback. The last time they were 5-0 was 2014 when Dak was leading that team. And pretty much they built the whole plane out of Dak back then because Dak was having to run the ball all the time. They haven't beaten the Bulldogs. They haven't beaten Alabama since 2007, which Kamario Taylor was only 8 months old.
0: Oh, my.
2: And
0: my goodness.
2: Jeff Lebby needs to thank his lucky stars. Again, I think he's a pretty good coach, but he had a really rough start there in Starkville in 2024 as they won two games. But when you land a generational-type quarterback, and I know that gets thrown out a lot, but just looking at what he can do from a playmaking standpoint and the way he throws on the run, and it's not like, you know, you watch Joe Milton who would just has a big arm but would overthrow people. He has touch. Mm-hmm. He's a winner. I mean, if you go back and watch that Missouri game last week, a night game in Starkville, he had complete control of that offense. Now, his defense leaves a lot to be desired because they're giving up about 30 a game and 400 yards. And if there is an inflection point of where this game's going to tilt, it feels like Alabama's going to score more points than Mississippi State simply because Alabama has a better defense.
0: Yeah, it's still a Mississippi State defense, but this offense, and it's not just Kamario Taylor who's outstanding.
2: They've
0: got speed all over the field. Their running back, Fluff Bothwell, is
2: great name.
0: Awesome name. And he's 5'10", 230. Like, he's built like a old school NFL running back, and he's fast. They've got receivers that are, you know, sub 4.3 dudes. That's where they're recruiting speed at Mississippi State, and they're trying to beat people with their speed.
2: When you have a Fluff Bothwell and a San Francisco McGee, that sounds like create a player name on college football EA Sports.
0: And the line of this one, this is my triple play. It's Alabama was favored at 6 when I took it. It's now down to about 5.5, and like, I just, I trust Alabama more because it is Alabama.
2: Sure.
0: You know, and they're going on there. It's going to be a really tough place to play. And like I said, a lot of people don't watch Mississippi State games because it is Mississippi State.
2: Well, if you need more cowbell.
0: I recommend not watching this game hungover at 11 a.m. yeah. on Saturday morning, because you will have the worst headache watching this game with 80,000 cowbells ringing the entire game.
2: I do love it, though, because they're a smart fan base there in Starkville, because when the offense has the ball, while they're going through the snap count and the cadence, everybody shuts it up.
0: Yeah.
2: Like, you can actually hear calls. It's pretty wild, and then, like, once something good happens, they just fire it back up. So, yeah, it's not great if you have a hangover.
0: Yeah, and with Alabama's side, with Keelan Russell, with the defense, like, this is one of the teams that looks like they can win a national championship this year. And Keelan Russell, like, it's surprising that he's a first-year starter. And I think you can kind of say the same things about both of the quarterbacks in this matchup. They're both second-year players. And it's weird saying redshirt freshman now, because now with a 5-for-5 deal, that doesn't really matter. But it's both of their second year on campus. Jamario Taylor's played more games last year. He saw some more time. But with Keelan Russell, I mean, he was a high recruit. But stepping in right away at a major program and looking like you got two dudes that could win a Heisman.
2: I really hope Kamario stays, because
0: I think he does.
2: All these schools are going to throw as much money at them as they can. I'm guessing Mississippi State will have to pony up two to keep him. But he grew up right down the road.
0: Yeah.
2: They landed him real early because he likes where he's from.
0: Yeah.
2: He's a local yokel. He's happy his parents are there. He can go get some home cooking from mom. I mean, it's great for the sport, because
0: yeah.
2: I'm tired of blue bloods just stealing the best players. I think it's cool that Mississippi State is new blood in a very crowded SEC.
0: Yeah. And Georgia tried to take him in the recruiting process, because he committed to Mississippi State pretty on. Mississippi State makes a coaching change that hired Jeff Lebby. And at that point, going into the 2025 recruiting class, Georgia only had one quarterback that was like a two-star recruit.
2: Yeah.
0: And they were trying to flip Kamario Taylor or J.K. Sagapolitelli, who mm-hmm. plays at Cal, kid from Hawaii. And both of them said, no, we're staying put. So it would be cool. And, you know, Kamario Taylor's a second-year player, so technically he could go to the NFL after next year.
2: Yeah.
0: You know, he probably stays. Like, I'd love him to stay for two more years at Mississippi State and see what they could do. Because, I mean, now with the NIL, it is an SEC school. It's not one we think of as an Alabama or a Georgia or Texas or anything. But if you have a quarterback, you can recruit other players.
2: For sure.
0: Like, receivers will want to go play for this dude.
2: And last Saturday was just loaded. Every window throughout the day, you had a couple of games you wanted to watch. This weekend, this Saturday, if you have to go run errands, you might have a few extra pockets to do that. I think compared to what we've had for the first 3-4 weeks, this is the thinnest week as far as big matchups go. But I think my interest at night is going to be on ESPN out in Fort Worth. TCU taking on BYU. I don't know if TCU's all that good. I'm curious to see how good BYU is in a spot where I think they're outclassing the Frogs, but can they go out there in maybe some elements and just really look like the best team in the Big 12? Because it really feels like Tech has had their wobbles for sure, mm-hmm. and you're trying to really sort out who the power is in that conference. And I think BYU could take a big step towards that if they go out there and handle their business.
0: Kind of surprised this line is only 6.5
2: for
0: BYU.
2: Which makes me want to take the Cougars.
0: I know.
2: Because I'm not a believer in Jaden Craig. I don't think Jaden Craig's all that good.
0: Yeah,
2: that's why.
0: And TCU's 2-2. They dropped this game, which, I mean, they're not supposed to win this one. But if they're 2-3 after this one, and you could make the argument BYU's the best team in the Big 12.
2: Yes.
0: Like, I think, and especially where they're at right now, they're going to be wanting to destroy teams to say that, okay, this isn't Texas Tech's conference. This is our conference. They're going to try to win big, but yeah, the elements could be big. And since you mentioned elements, there's supposed to be weather in Starkville tomorrow morning also.
2: Okay.
0: So that could be a factor with Bama and Mississippi State. If we see, I hope there's not. Like, I hope it's just like a clean environment to where we can just see, because I want to see quarterback play.
2: And I know it's your triple. I just think the story of Kamario jumping up.
0: I'm wearing my Mississippi State shirt today. I'm rooting for
2: you
0: Mississippi State. It's a team that, like, my mom's family is all Mississippi State fans.
2: Okay.
0: I went to the 1999 Cotton Bowl where Ricky Williams ran all over the Bulldogs in a really cold game. And it's I just think it's cool when Mississippi State's good. And we're all Dak fans. That team was a lot of fun. So to see them just come from absolutely nothing, and if they could shock the world,
2: it would be great.
0: And beat Alabama. We talk about worthy field storming moments. That would absolutely be worth it.
2: Yeah, when you haven't beaten the Tide since 2007, yeah, you should definitely jump on the field for that. And
0: that's
2: by
0: a
2: the way,
0: go win a Heisman game for Taylor.
2: You're wearing your Dak Mississippi State tee.
0: That's
2: I'm
0: right.
2: wearing my old school UNT. And how about the Mean Green surviving in Tulsa last night, 45-44 in overtime, as a touchdown by the Golden Hurricane should not have counted.
0: Okay, how? Because that happened right at the end of the Thursday night game, and I flip over.
2: Yeah.
0: And they reviewed that for 5 minutes, maybe?
2: I don't know how on earth you could actually look at that from any angle and determine that should have stood as a touchdown. But either way, ball don't lie, because North Texas stopped Tulsa in overtime as the Golden Hurricane were going for two and the win. They stopped them about a foot short, and they had to review that for a few minutes. So I guess turnabout's fair play.
0: Yeah, the Golden Hurricanes went 1-1 against North Texas this year. They beat Oklahoma State, and they
2: lost
0: to the Mean Green.
2: Hey.
0: Can't
2: Mean
0: beat
2: Green,
0: them twice.
2: 1-0 in the American. All right, there's the Saturday stop downs. Bama and Mississippi State, 11 a.m., so we don't have to sit around and wait all day. But coming up next, we do not have to wait for the NIT break as Monty sends you the best of the rest.
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0: This week's e-brake has already been yanked, but there's still plenty of misfires, misspeaks, and stop-downs from the Ticket's broadcast week. We've got the best of the rest. It's time for the NIT break.
2: 2:38 on the Sweet Spot on a Friday as we broadcast live from the original Desperado's Mexican restaurant off Greenville Avenue. It's been here since 1976. It is the 50th birthday of Desperados. They're going to have throwback pricing through late November. The hard line will be here 3 to 7. Get yourself and get your weekend started right with a frozen awesome and some of the best Tex-Mex you'll ever consume here at Desperados. Also, real quick, Fling and D 2026, Gillespie's. We're going to have the after party there. The field is filling up quickly. There are only 24 spots remaining, so go to theticket.com, sign up, and who knows, if there's a big rush this weekend, this thing could be full up by Monday. So do not hesitate, because we want you out there at Breckenridge Park on October the 25th, which is a Sunday, not a Cowboy Sunday, for the Fling and D. Is all proceeds 100% go to Mothers Against Drunk Driving. And if you can't play or if you just want to help an incredible cause, the donation link is right there on the homepage at theticket.com. All right, without further ado, Justin will send us through the best of the rest after Big Tex got himself a 7:55 big e-break win this morning.
3: That'd be a double turkey for
2: they
3: Big
2: had
3: Tex.
2: Technical issues during that e-break. There was also technical issues during the e-break this morning with the Muser, so hopefully nothing befalls us here on the Sweet Spot.
1: Thank you, Sean. I do not think we will get a double turkey today, as Big Tex only had the one problem. But we have some good candidates, featuring also some notable players here on the NIT break. Starting with candidate number one here, the one true muser, one Craig Jr. Miller. And the only thing funnier than a good joke is when a guy thinks he told a really good joke and is getting admonished by his teammates.
4: Anyway, what were we talking? My chipped tooth. I don't think I need that. I just need some... just like dap.
5: Yeah.
6: Just caulk it.
4: Yeah. I'll get out the caulk gun today and fix it. Just put a Hershey Kiss of caulk on the front of it and let it dry.
5: That'd be fine. Yeah, you're used to having caulk in your mouth.
6: Okay.
4: I've never heard a more self-satisfied laugh.
7: I know. Great.
6: He's happy
4: Look
6: with
4: at
6: himself.
4: That.
6: Just let him enjoy it.
4: He's so proud of himself.
6: He's having fun.
4: What color caulk should I use, though?
6: He's watching it sail over the left field wall. All right.
4: I just need tiny.
6: That's enough.
4: It's just a tiny area.
6: That's enough about your tooths.
4: So just a tiny white caulk bead right there.
1: He's so happy.
2: And you know what?
3: I love it.
2: I'm glad
3: he went there.
2: Yeah.
3: Somebody had to jump on that fumble, and it was Junior. Well executed.
2: And I love just watching Junior laugh is one of the small joys we get here at the station. And I can just visualize him doubled over with laughter. That's
1: yeah, because he gets like little giggle fits.
2: He does.
1: Where you just can't quite snap out of it. And there he brought it upon himself with caulk humor.
2: Caulk.
1: Yeah, those are also tough waters to navigate. You got to really be comfortable in your broadcasting to... keep firing those jokes.
3: He had his lane. His partners weren't called blocking him.
1: Right. Okay. All right. Candidate number two here on the NIT break is from Sunday morning, but is not from Whip. It's actually Elf.
2: Oh, right there.
1: Who, despite being in this business for 30 years and on every radio station in Dallas, did not realize you couldn't say this word.
8: And then I'm going to make this statement, because I think this guy has always been a great quarterback in the National Football League. And then he got on our nerves and he became a nudge. Then he became a, can you say? Okay. No? Okay. Can't. All right. Well, anyway, he's a schmuck. All right. All right. Good. Thank God for the dumb button. Anyway, Aaron Rodgers in Pittsburgh. All right. Okay, my hands are up. The radio police are getting me.
7: Just asked on the air. Yeah, that's amazing.
8: I know. Just listen, it's what you do after 40 years. Anyway.
3: Anyway. So the word started, it sounded like with a P?
1: Yeah.
3: Huh.
1: Yeah.
7: There might be a Bond villain or a Bond lady named something galore. That's what he said.
1: No, like a Rick.
4: Stop turning into your parents.
3: Oh,
7: okay.
3: I thought, okay. That's what I thought it was.
7: A Rick with a P. I thought he talked about.
3: Yeah, Sam. I was like, how do you know you the meow meow?
1: Yeah, no. He was saying Aaron Rodgers was being a bit of a jerk.
3: A Dr. Rick.
1: Correct. And then.
3: I wish we could say that one. That's a good one.
7: Well, just context, you know?
1: Yeah. Lead the way.
3: Like George Carlin.
7: You get a needle and you get a little pinprick. It's no big deal.
3: You can prick your finger.
7: Right.
1: Yeah.
4: Meow.
1: Elf also leader in the clubhouse at laughing at his own jokes.
7: I thought he said the other thing.
3: I did too. Jeez.
1: All right.
3: Gracious, Elf.
1: Mark Elfenbein is candidate number two. Candidate number three here. Is the invasion's den mother. It's one Travis Mejia. They had a rant report. Joseph Hoyt was supposed to be on their show, but sometimes you're in here producing, you're just ironing things out, bullets are flying, and you forget to call the guy.
9: But let's talk a little Dallas Cowboys, and for that, we go over to that Diamond Factory ticket hotline. He covers those Cowboys for the Dallas Morning News.
10: Yeah, my bad.
9: Oh, okay, sorry. I thought maybe he was clean feeding in. I apologize. But we will get Joe Hoyt on here momentarily. And, of course, you heard him this morning. He was on the Pigskin panel, talked about his trials and tribulations getting back from Rio. Had to go to Sao Paulo, had to wait around for a bit. Ended up having to change airlines because his wife's birthday was yesterday. Wanted to make sure he got back in time for that. Flew to Chicago O'Hare, then back down to Dallas. But he was able to make it, and he was there yesterday afternoon for the press conference at the Star and was one of those guys who was, I don't want to say grilling, but getting answers from Shoddy on everything we saw at the end. So here he is now, joining us on that Diamond Factory ticket hotline.
1: So they finally get there, and by the way, kudos to Matt for one.
3: He handled that very well. They've grown together.
1: He also,
3: if this was 2 years ago, he would just lay into his producer.
1: I mean, even there, he apologized to Travis for thinking that Travis did his job and called him.
3: I'm sorry that
1: I am
3: you weren't
1: so
3: paying
1: sorry
3: attention to the show.
1: That you forgot to call the guest here. Look, it happens. There's been a couple of times where I'm sitting here just doing whatever I'm doing, and then Ham will yell at me to call Shahan or something. It happens.
7: Every week.
1: All right, Travis Mejia is candidate number three. Candidate four and five is a double turkey. This is Corby Davidson, the Snake, starting here as they've been on remote quite a bit the last couple of weeks. I believe they'll be out there with you guys later today.
3: Desperados.
1: The bad thing is when you're on remote, especially if you have Corby's Angels that may follow you everywhere you go, you might be late getting back for a segment. It's even worse when it's a segment you're supposed to lead.
9: Brought to you by
11: Franco and Franco and Mark Spain Real Estate.
9: Now we have to ask the question, where is Corby? I know we are at Red Zeppelin, which is at Coit and Campbell, for an exciting road show. And I swear he was just here, guys. But this must be where the painful stomach cramps have kicked in and diarrhea. We're not sure if he's going to make it.
11: Do you need to issue a silver alert?
9: Oh, wait a minute. He may be emerging. He may be back.
3: Sorry, I had to go TT.
9: He may have worked through his stomach problems. Stories told, a friendly and it might be time for community quickies. He will talk about local stories.
1: Yeah, it's the worst time to do it whenever you're
3: taking his time
1: in charge of the whole segment. When like it's some when it's community quick hits, Bob doesn't have anything prepared.
7: And also Bob talking about stomach issues when you're at a grand opening of a new restaurant. Like that's not the best thing to throw out there.
1: Well, he had the problems before he got here.
3: Yeah, you know, so much diarrhea all over the place.
1: Oh, Corby.
3: Oh, snake cocaine.
7: What's next, Cobra?
1: Well, I think we're going to do a little bit of a pivot here because the next two are from the same segment. We'll come back to Corby, but we'll go to Dave because this was from Picks with Friends.
3: Oh, dear.
1: You guys really had to have the dump buddy or dump button available.
7: The dump buddy.
1: For, look, y'all, we always need one. Hold my hand.
12: Oh, my God.
13: Mud?
1: Dave, especially coming back from his baby moon, thought, oh, I'll just say something that also can't be said on the radio.
14: For my triple play, I will take the Golden Domers of Notre Dame giving 21 points against North Carolina.
9: Oh, I like that.
14: I think they go into Chapel Hill and smack Bill's around.
15: Whoa, say that.
16: Don't
15: that's still one of the
16: you
15: words
16: can
15: you can't say.
16: Say.
15: You cannot say that.
9: So much
15: one
9: for
15: of
9: that.
15: The six or seven. You know words, you can't say it, and you said it anyway. That's just ridiculous.
9: Now, did I
13: but
9: hear?
13: But he does have some big ol'
15: okay,
13: uptops.
15: But yeah, but you don't have to say it.
9: Who's bigger, him or his girl?
1: Did I his. Hear?
14: He's got his girl his. By two yeah. cup size.
1: So Dave, who hadn't been on air in a week, was like, how about I just fire off a tease?
7: In fairness to Dave, of all the words you can't say on the radio, that's the one I wish we could say the most.
1: We already had a lobbyer for Rick with a P earlier.
7: Yeah, but
3: we should say both of them.
7: George Carlin's right. That's the most fun to say. Yeah. It's light.
3: Yeah. Like boobs.
7: Like
3: is,
7: who's funny. Who's really going to get upset if you hear that, you know?
1: What was it Corby called that guy that spoiled the OU game? Gravy tease?
3: Yeah.
7: No.
3: I think so.
7: He said, hey, Dill.
3: Yeah, but he called him.
7: He called Expo gravy tease.
1: Was that was that separate?
7: And Expo's father was in studio that day.
1: Oh, gosh.
7: Being mean to him.
1: Mr. Gravy tease.
7: Right. Doctor.
1: And then later on in the segment, Corby was like, I can't get shown up by Dave. So to sign off Picks with Friends, Corby decided to give Donovan an instruction.
13: If the Browns win tonight, you have to do Diamond Talk tomorrow night.
17: Okay.
15: All right, there we go. All right, friends.
9: Okay.
15: Thank you. Good luck to everyone.
13: Good luck to everybody.
15: Any parting words from the commissioner?
17: Eat a d***.
15: Jesus. What is going on? And you're not the commissioner, sorry. And what are you doing?
9: Man, we had to dump twice in one segment.
1: The commissioner does not approve of that type of
15: conduct.
9: My gosh!
13: Why are y'all dumping
14: he was quoting Deshaun Watson.
15: Yeah. Well, I don't know if that's what he wants them to do.
9: Man, that was
15: maybe
9: so.
15: He wants them to just, do something else.
9: Just
15: I don't know. That's
9: forceful
15: exactly
9: too.
15: That is not on the menu.
13: How do you do this every day, Bob?
1: I don't know, man. What's got into the hard line?
9: Unbelievable.
1: Yeah, I don't know. People are still asking that question. What did get into the hard line?
7: Just
1: all right.
7: Just throwing a grenade. Just to throw a grenade.
1: Eat a D. It's even better because you can just do it from home.
3: Right.
1: You know, you don't have to look your comrades in the eye. Just say the bad thing and leave.
3: Hear the chaos.
1: Yeah, just go to your bathroom. All right. Let's vote. Is it Craig's Kalk? Is it Elf forgetting how to do radio? Is it Travis being forgetful? Is it Corby being late? Corby saying D or Dave saying T? We will start the voting today with Ham.
13: Give me Corby on the crapper.
1: All right. Lando.
18: I'll take threatening Corby.
1: Okay. Sean.
7: I will take the hyper-tough ratcheting drip-free cult gun known as Junior Miller.
1: All right. Mino.
3: I was going to vote for something that needs to be dumped, but instead I'll vote for the caulk joke.
1: Okay. I'll also vote for the... I'm going to vote for Corby being late, which means which one of y'all voted for Corby D?
18: That was me.
1: All right, so is it Craig and the Calk or Corby being late?
18: I think we have to go with the one true muser.
1: All right.
8: Yes.
1: That means Craig Jr. Miller wins this week's NIT break. He has now won all time four.
3: Okay.
1: Which puts him 13 behind Ham.
3: Do we need to vamp for you there?
1: No, when I read Craig, I was like, that can't be right. And then I remember that was Rosengarten. It was Junior. So Junior now has four.
3: Congratulations, Junior. It is 2:52 at Desperados. Why Today Doesn't Suck is next.
16: Dallas Stars hockey is on the ticket. 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
1: Ticker. 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A tough defensive front awaits the Cowboys this Sunday in Houston. Texans ranked fifth in the league in fewest rush yards allowed and third in sacks with 11. Ryan Schottenheimer on what they expect up front.
2: We're going to know where they're going to be. It's the attack front, which we're all familiar with. It's that San Francisco mindset coming with D'Amico coming from San Francisco that a lot of teams run. Penetration and the way they try to win the line of scrimmage is by knocking people back, and I think that's what frees up their linebackers.
1: They'll kick off at noon, 9:30 pregame on the Ticket. Hockey returns to Dallas this evening as the Stars open up their new campaign against the St. Louis Blues. Last season, an early exit for Dallas, eliminated in the first round. They have won 7 of their last 8 contests against the Blues going back to 2024. Here on the Ticket at 8, pregame starts at 7 after the hard line. And tomorrow, the 21st-ranked SMU Mustangs, better than 3-touchdown favorites at home against Boston College. Pregame at 10:30 on the Ticket with a kickoff at 11. 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
4: 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Good Lord.
6: You almost call me the McNugget.
7: Can't get ahead of yourself.
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7: Can't get ahead of yourself. Monty, I was laughing as you were adding up Craig's prodigious amount of wins in the NIT break, thinking that maybe, like, your math teacher

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1: You know you've made it when you have more NIT wins than he has limbs.
2: Right. Yeah. If I had ham number of NIT win limbs, I would be a full monster.
3: So that's the Monty Doza line for the NIT?
1: Yeah.
2: Thank you, Ham, by the way. I'm going to say hello to the hard line. They sound like they are somewhat near the sweet spot, but I don't
1: know. We're all cozied up with the sweet spot.
4: Where's Desperados?
5: Despies.
6: Despy Wespies.
2: Mm-hmm. You get to see where the bacon-wrapped shrimp are made.
6: 50 years, baby.
4: We're on high alert for bacon-wrapped shrimp.
6: Are we?
3: And you know what we're sitting right next to?
5: Guns.
2: Nice.
6: Yeah.
5: It doesn't work. I tried it. I pulled the trigger.
6: Smart. Just to test it. Yeah.
5: I thought about after I pulled the trigger, like, maybe I shouldn't have done that, just in case.
6: Yeah.
1: Well, did you check and make sure the safety was off?
5: The safety, I don't think it's on. I don't know. It's an old gun.
2: Might have found out it works.
6: Cool hat, too.
3: Oh, we lost our engineer.
5: Sorry, Brian.
2: Yeah. Nothing will sound different.
3: Yes.
2: Today is Friday, October the 2nd, the 275th day of 2026. That's right. Good call. Missed that yesterday. 90 days are left in the year. It's World Farm Animals Day.
5: Love your farm animals.
6: Happy Aggie Day. You
3: but
6: know what I'm saying?
3: Too much.
5: Yeah.
6: You know what's up? You know why I say that, right?
1: Yeah, because they like to have sex with animals.
6: Yep, all of them. Not that, all the kids, but all the animals. Yeah.
1: That's what they mean by animal husbandry.
3: Oh, yeah.
6: Yeah, now you're talking.
7: Yeah. You know, you F one sheep and you're a sheep effer for life.
2: Right. I'd rather do it and not tell people. On this date in the year 1869, very rarely do we put birthdays in events, but this one is noteworthy. Mahatma Gandhi was brought onto this earth in 1869.
6: Man,
8: well, you know, that was a very, very, very long time ago.
6: It was, Gandhi. Now, you were born exactly...
8: The 19th century, dude. Back in the 19th century, dude.
6: You're slipping. You're slipping.
2: Got Ham Gandhi.
4: Might be going through a tunnel.
6: You were born 100 years before me.
8: Well, Corby. When I consider my age, I often consider my age in relative to Corby.
6: Who?
8: Corby.
2: The underwater Kenny Albert.
4: He's drowning.
6: Well, happy birthday.
2: Yeah, happy birthday, Gandhi.
6: What are you going to do tonight?
8: Well,
6: have a frozen awesome. You're 157.
8: Well, I think to celebrate my birthday today, I'm going to continue my hunger strike.
6: Oh, God, it's been a long time.
8: Well, when you're dead, you don't have to eat very much.
6: Do you love that Temple of the Dog song?
8: I'm going hungry. I don't mind stealing the bread from the mouth of the gutter.
6: Man, how many Pearl Jam shows have you been to?
8: Only Temple of Dog.
6: Oh, okay. Sorry about Chris Cornell.
4: Did you say Temple of Dog?
9: It's the name of the band.
4: No,
6: look,
4: I know.
6: He's 157.
4: I'm trying to figure out what he's saying, that's all.
2: Well, stick around, Gandhi. I think you're going to be needed later on in the show.
3: Bob needs captions.
4: I always understand.
8: Anything for you, Monty. Magnificent Monty.
4: Oh, no.
5: McNugget Monty.
2: On this date in the year 1967, Thurgood Marshall is sworn in as the first black Supreme Court justice.
10: Oh, I know this guy. Black dude.
6: Mm-hmm. That's what they said.
2: Yeah, welcome. In 1970, one of two charter twin-engine planes flying the Wichita State University football team to Utah crashed into a mountain. Yeah, just a random flight that made it all the way to its destination. No, it actually killed 31 of the

0: 40 people on board.
1: And they had to forfeit.
2: And that was that's how they wrote Wichita lineman, because they lost a lineman.
3: But the nine people came out weighing more than they started.
0: Yeah. And they played a hell of a game that weekend.
2: And I hear they were doing military calisthenics while they waited on the feds, so they got in good shape.
4: It's going to take 9 minutes, though.
2: Yeah.
0: On this date in the year 1971, Soul
2: nine
0: Train.
2: Minutes, and then you eat your friend, and then you go another nine.
0: Hosted by Don Cornelius, aired for the first time.
2: Awesome.
3: Greatness.
2: Solid Gold and Soul Train back to back. What was that, Saturday at like noon?
3: And American Bandstand.
2: When? What time would they run that, L4G? Was it Saturdays?
3: Yeah, it was like mid,
5: late morning, right?
3: Afternoon.
0: And in 2011, the Cowboys have their largest blown lead in a loss in franchise history, losing a 24-point third-quarter cushion and a 34-30 loss to...
4: This is the Bobby Carpenter
0: Detroit.
2: Oh,
5: yep.
2: Mm.
5: Oh,
0: dear. In the Bobby Carpenter pick six game. Tough one. P1 birthdays.
4: I was in Tegucigalpa watching that one.
2: What a braggart.
5: Well, that's a good brag.
0: Yeah.
4: Just trying to get back to the States, boys.
0: Was anyone else in a notable location?
4: It's hard out there in Central America.
0: P1 birthdays.
4: The Domingo Boleto is tough to get.
0: P1 Leonard would like to wish Dr. Nikki Piglet Cristalis a happy Dirk birthday. The Musers are her leaders, requesting the most inappropriate but radio acceptable line four guy joke, followed by a Dirk take that with you.
3: Mm-hmm. A little guy goes into a laundromat.
2: Little underwater line four guy.
4: Let's try to come back up to the surface before we start the joke.
3: Hey, wait a minute. Let me get the snorkel off. Okay. Guy walks into a laundromat. He walks up to the counter and he goes, "I need to have these pants cleaned." He's kind of mumbling. And the guy says, the guy can't hear him. He says, "Come again?" And the guy says, "No, mustard this time."
2: You see?
5: That's good.
0: Last time.
5: Yeah.
0: It was something else. Mm-hmm. Hey, Monty, today is the birthday of my nephew, Michael Musso, or Musso. He is a longtime P1 and will most certainly be listening. Leaders are Big Dog Donnie, Simple Corby, and Red Dirt Giorgio. It would be an honor if he could get a happy 26th birthday shout out from His Holiness Gandhi. Thank you for all you do, from Uncle Tim.
6: Well, Michael de Musso, you are very... very mature for being 26 years old, and your very handsy Uncle Tim would like to wish you a very happy birthday from me and from all of the Desperados people who are celebrating 50 years at the location here on the Greenville Avenue.
4: Tune him in, please.
5: You got a live spot.
6: But you have a very happy birthday. Because I am wishing it to you from me on my birthday. Good.
3: I love that.
0: Greetings, Monty. Please wish Philly P1 Joel Crum, no relation to Joel Klatt, a happy 39th birthday. His leaders are George Michael Bluth, Elizabeth Holmes, and 2026 Drew Mestemaker. He also wanted a line of four guy joke. Cheers from Troy.
3: What did the fish say when it ran into the wall?
2: What?
0: I don't know. What did the fish say when it ran to the wall?
3: Damn.
0: That's a double turkey right there.
2: What a hater you're on.
0: Hi, Monty. Happy Friday.
4: I've never heard that before.
2: I know.
7: Come again?
0: Happy Friday, Sweet Spot and Hardline. It's my 24th birthday. My leaders are The Invasion, Pushcart Bob, Line 4 Guy, and Ham. Since me and Gandhi share a birthday, could I get a shout-out from the legend himself? Love you guys. Jeez, best from goodness. Intern Sean, a.k.a. Pepperoni Jones.
7: Oh, yeah. Oh, Pepperoni
0: from the Invasion.
6: You know, I'd never met the Pepperoni Jones, but he sounds like a very, very interesting fellow. And I very much like to celebrate the people that celebrate the birthday that I also have on this birthday. Very, very, very nice birthday to share with you on the B1. So, very happy birthday to you, Mr. Pepperoni Man.
2: I think Pepperoni Jones was wishing the other guy happy birthday.
0: No,
2: right?
0: It's Pepperoni Jones' birthday.
2: Oh, it is. Oh, and yeah. You have never met Pepperoni
7: start
2: Jones?
7: Start all over again. Well,
6: I have not met Pepperoni Jones, but that...
1: Are you just circling?
2: What are the odds that Gandhi never met anyone named Pepperoni
0: Pretty
2: Jones?
0: Pretty high.
6: But I wish him a very, very happy birthday from me, Gandhi.
0: And finally, this is for Seth.
2: What if, like, in the history books, it was like, and Gandhi with his best friend, Pepperoni Jones.
7: Yeah. His sidekick.
2: Yeah.
0: This is Gail. This is for tomorrow. Big A says he is turning 49. Leaders are Monty Ham and the Sweet Spot Boys at Drop Request, a Corby Bragg. Ooh. Happy birthday, Big A.
7: Good luck.
1: Could one even be found?
0: I don't think so. He's usually pretty humble.
8: My student has perfect attendance.
0: That's teacher Corby, yeah.
8: There's always a pantry at my house and my friend's house.
1: Always a pantry.
0: Don't wait. I insist. Chuck Pagano, 66.
7: Chuck Strong.
2: Food at your house?
0: Eddie Guardado, 56.
7: Every day. Eddie.
0: Not brought up enough for best athlete of all time conversations. Tyson Chandler, 44.
7: That is a 2011.
2: T-chan.
0: Roberto Firmino, 35.
1: Whoa. Bobby Firmino.
0: Oh, yeah. Shane Larkin, basically Giannis, 34.
9: Eating ain't cheating.
7: Give him time.
0: Turning 81 today, Don McLean.
2: Was Shane related to Barry?
0: Yes, he was his son.
7: Yeah.
2: He was not.
0: He was his son.
7: For real?
0: Yes. Yeah,
7: that's his son.
10: You're talking to the hero of the hardwood, Corby.
2: Okay.
9: Well,
2: right.
9: For real. Amazing, ironic ghost.
0: Who produces the baseball show of record? We've never been more prepared for anything.
2: See, that's true.
0: Than a basketball son of a baseball player. Mike Rutherford, 76.
2: Mike and the Mechanics?
0: Of Genesis.
2: Yes, that's Mike and the Mechanics.
6: Because of Mike and the Mechanical.
0: Sting is 75.
2: Buzz me, you D-wad.
7: Oh.
0: At least he said D this time, not the whole word. Lorraine Bracco, 72.
2: Love her. Dr. Melfi.
1: Melfi.
0: Kelly Ripa, 56.
7: A lot of kids.
0: Efren Ramirez, 53. That's Pedro from Napoleon Dynamite.
1: Friend of the show.
2: I remember he popped on y'all's show and was like, you guys were like, and welcome, Efren Herrera, or whatever his name is. And he was like,
0: Ramirez.
2: And he goes, hello. And you guys didn't know if it was real or not, if he really talked that way. It was brilliant.
0: And then you all
2: pull that up,
0: heads.
2: Expo.
1: It definitely wasn't Efren Herrera, though.
0: I know.
1: If anyone could speak on that.
0: Pauly Tuttle Jr., 52, of American Choppers. Tiffany Watson is 31, 656 films. Black Rods barely fit. Bonding over some boning. Silly Rabbit, D's are for chicks. And Gangsta Glory Holes. Born on this day, now dead, of course, Gandhi. Groucho Marx. George McFarlane.
1: Hold on.
0: Nat Turner and Spanky McFarlane. Day on this day, still dead. Jamal Khashoggi, live tour.
7: Oh, dear.
0: Hope you're proud of yourselves.
9: Pass the bog saw.
0: Samuel Adams. Rock Hudson.
2: Hey, my guy.
9: He's gay.
0: Bob Gibson and Tom Petty.
7: Oh.
0: Down this day in 2017.
7: Oh, dang it.
1: Tim Potty.
2: And you're done.
0: Yep. Bye, Gandhi.
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0: Chicken brought to you by Deep Ellum Brewing Company's Dallas Blonde. When rookie linebacker Jayshon Barham is on the field for the Cowboys this season, they allow about 2.5 fewer yards per play. Barham has been playing middle linebacker and wearing the green dot with DeMarvian Overshown out. Brian Schottenheimer on where he'll play when Agent Zero returns.
1: We're going to play that by ear. I think Jayshon's earning those opportunities, though, right now with how he's playing. And I do think that the good thing for him has been with the green dot. It does settle him down a little bit. I think it helps him get into the focus and flow of the game.
0: Barham is the only Cowboys rookie since 1999 with 4 tackles for loss in his first 3 games. Cowboys Texans noon Sunday. Receiver Nico Collins will play, and corner Joey Porter Jr. appears to be ready as well. Countdown to kickoff at 9:30. And Stars Blues tonight at the American Airlines Center. The season opener for Dallas. Forward Wyatt Johnston coming off a year in which he set career highs in goals, assists, points, and power play goals. They go at it at 8. Listen on the ticket starting at 7. 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All of us here at the Little Ticket wish our amigos at Desperados Mexican Restaurant a very happy 50th anniversary. Since 1976, they've been serving legendary Tex-Mex, famous Desperados tacos, and award-winning margaritas. Feliz Aniversario, Desperados. That is the Ticket Ticker. I'm Kevin Landrum, Sports Radio 96.7 and 1310. 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
4: So I don't know if you know this, but yesterday, for the second time in a month, we were graced here in North Texas by the presence of the President of the United States, Donald Trump.
5: So my buddy that works out in Southlake said that, like, sent a text out and was like, I think the President just drove past our office. Was he in a particular area?
4: Denton. Well, yeah, he ended up in Denton. I don't know where he flew into. Maybe he flew into Alliance. Maybe he was
6: Denton International?
4: No, I don't think so.
6: No?
5: Denton.
4: And so, yeah, he was doing some campaigning for Ken Paxton.
5: In Denton?
4: Well, he was there
6: like
4: to
6: visit like the most Peter, at Peterbilt or something.
4: Yeah, he was there to visit the Peterbilt manufacturing plant in Denton, and he was talking about how they have added 1,000 jobs there because of his tariffs. That you know, it's all working as planned. But that's not what I want to talk about. I want to talk about the special guest that he had at this campaign stop, and I think at another campaign stop in Oklahoma, none other than Dennis Rodman.
5: Oh, friend of, what's the guy for North Korea's name?
6: Kim Jong-un.
4: Yeah, Kim Jong-un.
6: And, the guy who shot a 49.
5: And yeah, he's a great golfer.
4: That is precisely one of the reasons why he was invited as Donald Trump.
6: Uh-oh.
4: Golly, Donald Trump said so himself. On the ticket.
7: And again, my two, I didn't even know the star forward, Oklahoma.
8: Hang on, that was the wrong thing. Hold on.
5: You're okay.
8: I didn't know this is what you wanted here.
4: Oh, well, I had said that we would maybe do it in the open.
7: That's okay. These are minor details. And we have another star. Stay standing. Where's Dennis Rodman, the great Dennis Rodman? Where's Dennis? I took pictures with these guys backstage. I didn't like it. I'm supposed to be a large person. I didn't feel large at all. I felt very small. Now, look at these guys. They're 7 feet tall. They're monsters. And, you know, Dennis is the all-time rebounding king in the history of the... So, Dennis, you're a little bit older now, but you're in great shape. Do you think you'd be able to make it in women's basketball? I don't know, Dennis. I'm very worried about you. I'm very worried about you. You got to see this guy. He's crazy. Thank you. Thank you. Look at these guys, but they're great. We love you guys. Keep it going, okay? Keep it going.
5: What? What?
4: So I guess because Dennis Rodman wears makeup and nail polish.
5: Is that it, or is it just the hot button issue?
6: Or is that, yeah, there's is just that,
4: a, well, I think it's both.
6: Is that our only sports point if we talk about basketball? Well,
5: I wonder if that guy could play in the WNBA.
4: But
5: who are
4: I
5: the other seven footers?
4: I don't know.
5: There?
4: I don't know.
6: Are we allowed to fact check? without being bad Americans?
5: Yeah.
6: All right, Dennis Rodman is not the all-time leading rebound leader. He's not in the top three, top five, top 10, top 12, top 15, top 18, top 20, top 23. There he is at 25th overall. So he is, he's not the first overall. He is behind LeBron James in 25th place.
5: Okay.
4: Well, the Donald just got sterminated.
6: Well, I just, it just feels like somebody is giving him information and they're flying fast and loose.
4: He's just riffing.
6: Okay.
4: He's up there.
5: It is kind of like
4: somewhere up there.
5: But it is kind of like getting Aikman out there, you know, at a local rally and saying, there he is, the all-time passing leader. You're like, oh, yeah, yeah. There people clap, yeah, yeah.
6: Actually, he's behind Buck Williams.
4: No, I meant the Cowboys' all-time passing leader.
5: Yeah, yeah,
4: no,
5: yeah.
4: No,
5: yeah,
4: he's actually third place.
6: 5,000 behind Artis Gilmore.
5: So, it's really weird because Rodman, I haven't seen him in however many years.
6: I would say this, all-time leading rebounder at ticket stock.
5: Okay, we'll give him
6: all
5: that.
6: Of our ticket stock
5: Wait,
6: guests.
5: Wait, Kareem.
6: Oh, yeah, okay, well, now he drops the second.
5: Yeah, come on.
6: Was Shaq at ticket stock? Barkley?
5: No, Dr. J was.
6: Yeah, he wasn't a big rebounder.
5: No. But it's really weird because Rodman has, his name has been out there in the periphery for really almost the entire summer, culminating with what happened the second week of September with the U.S. Open final in tennis.
3: Tennis.
5: Where his probably future son-in-law was in the final, and Ben Shelton.
6: Does Rodman know?
5: Yeah, I think he's aware.
6: Could he name Ben Shelton?
5: I think he's probably aware, but Ben Shelton is dating his daughter, Trinity Rodman.
4: Really?
5: But Trinity,
4: she doesn't talk to him.
5: No, that's the thing. Is
6: from
5: that
6: the Matrix.
5: Trinity is probably, is she the best female soccer player in the world?
4: I like, don't know. She's probably in the conversation.
5: Because she's number one on the U.S. squad is what I read. I don't know. Again, I don't want to trump myself here, but I believe I heard someone say that or read that.
6: I mean,
5: that
6: I think
5: whatever.
6: If you just say it real loud,
5: no, it doesn't matter.
6: That makes it true.
5: Well, anyway, yeah, like, you hear her name a lot now, and she's freaking smoke show, too. And
4: Was her mom like Carmen Electra?
5: No. Her mom was California blonde, though, and really pretty and athletic, and, you know, that's what they had. But anyway, like, I don't even think, well, I know, they don't talk, and I don't think they ever did. Like, I think this is she doesn't even acknowledge him as Papa. It's really weird. It's sad. Like, whatever happened to Dennis Rodman is incredibly sad.
4: Well, yesterday he was rocking a pink goatee and pink hair, so maybe that was part of what Trump was referencing with the WNBA.
5: I wonder how he's doing.
6: Who could say?
5: I wonder how he's doing now. Like, is he sober? Is he...
6: It's
5: partying all night long.
6: Not that different than wondering what Kid Rock's up to these days.
5: Yeah.
6: He's kind of a basketball Kid Rock.
5: I always feel terrible, though, for the dads.
6: But at least there's a second life in politics.
5: Or the kids, you know, like Trinity, that she gets asked that a lot, I'm sure. And she's like, no, I don't. Nothing. Zero. Nada. He was never around. Don't acknowledge him.
6: Unlike the holidays growing up, where they probably had
5: they had such fun.
6: Normal Thanksgiving dinners.
5: Yeah. All right, we are live at Desperados, the OG Desperados on Greenville Avenue, 50 years celebrating the greatness that is Desperados. Come join us, hang out with us. You can hang out at the bar, you can hang out at the tables. You can meet Kevin Rachel, who's here to sign autographs.
6: Nice.
5: So, I know, K-Rach. Yep. So come join us. We have a huge Friday show. We're very excited. You can have some fun with us along the way. We'll do the helpline next.
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5: Well, Bob is wearing hockey green. I am wearing hockey green, and that means it's hockey season. 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
1: Next Friday, a tradition unlike any other returns to The Ticket as we head east for the annual ticket takeover of Terrell, Texas. 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
3: 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This is the Hardline 5.0. Here today on this Friday, and here today on this October 2nd, and here today live and in person at Desperados. Indeed.
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3: 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We've
4: What time is margarita o'clock today?
3: 6 o'clock.
5: Ish.
3: There is a grace period between 5:30 and 6 that we don't like to talk about.
4: Okay.
3: But there is one.
4: Got to keep that off the air.
5: You know, if you put in the order at 5:30 just to ensure that it gets here by 6,
4: so
5: and then if it gets here early, then that's bonus time.
3: It's not
5: time.
3: Our fault.
5: Yeah.
4: We got to give them time to...
3: They're too good.
4: Pick the margaritas out of the orchard.
3: Right. Right. So come join us here. Lower Greenville. If you're thinking of Greenville on the south side of Mockingbird, it is on the north side of Mockingbird.
5: University.
3: Yes. Mockingbird and University, hard by...
5: Greenville and University.
3: Greenville and University. Sorry, yeah. Hard by SMU on that quadrant of the world. So come say hi. Come join us. Come get some great Mexican food. We've been lucky enough to be partners with Desperados for so many years.
4: So many years.
3: They were reminding me, too, that 15 years ago on their 35th, they had a bunch of tents outside and in the back, and it was a huge celebration, and I emceed the event. It was super fun. Donovan was out here, too. It was great.
4: So all the years I anchored the Dallas Cowboys pregame show, Desperados was bringing us food. Could Grok or Gemini...
3: Oh, my God.
4: ...say where I rank in the all-time... bacon wrapped shrimp consumption charts?
3: If Norm is number one and will be number one forever, then you're top 10.
4: I feel like I got to be in the mix.
5: Right, because you wouldn't eat leftover shrimp. That was just Norm.
4: Yes.
3: Yeah. Well, and the thing is with Norm, and this is where it got really cheap, is that Norm would not take the leftovers. Norm would go in there while everyone was eating.
5: And hoard them?
3: Stuff his giant Ziploc bags.
4: He brought those gallon Ziplocs.
3: Just stuff them all in there while we're eating. Like, he wouldn't even wait till we're done.
4: He definitely needed a fork into the back of his hand.
3: Yeah, he did. As he did very often when it came to food. I feel like Norm, his parents grew up in the Depression era.
4: Yes, yes, he was a hoarder.
3: And he's like, look, I don't know when I'm ever going to eat again.
4: I'm not sure when there will be food down the trail further.
3: I think it was kind of the way we used to behave, Dave, in our 20s. Like, yeah. When we would eat.
5: When we would get a free meal.
3: Yeah.
5: You got to max it out.
3: You don't know.
5: You don't know when you're going to be able to afford your next one.
3: The next paycheck. You have no idea when that's coming. So, if it's going to come at all. But come join us. Greenville Avenue location for Desperados. 50 years in business. It's Friday. You're not working, right? It's 3:30. There's no way you're still working.
5: Yeah, your boss is gone.
3: Yeah, so totally.
5: Clear out.
3: All right, let's help line it.
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6: The Hardline Helpline.
3: Here's Bob.
4: We're told this P1 has a very, very incisive question about Corby.
3: Me?
4: Hey. Oh. Let's go around the room and find out if there are any other Corbys here.
3: Okay.
8: Hey, Hardline. I've got a question for all of you except Corby. So my question is this to Bob and Dave, Lando, DJ, whoever else is up there.
3: The other one?
5: Ham.
8: I'm drawing a blank in my senior moment here, but yeah, Ham. Hey, Ham. How you doing? My question is this. Is Corby Chris? I think it's Chris. All right, bye.
4: Is Corby Chris? Now, if he was on the line, I would then ask him, do you want the real answer or do you want the funny answer? Because we can go either way with this. If you want the funny answer, of course he is.
3: Sure.
4: He brought his helicopter to the show today. The real answer is no. It's pretty much all shtick, in my opinion, which this radio station is famous for. I did a show with a guy for like 20 years, a dear friend of mine named Dan in Southlake, and it was everyone's goal to sort of reduce him to a complete knucklehead when it came to sports, and that wasn't true. He loved sports very much, but it's all the marketing.
3: Or it didn't work hard.
4: Or that I want to fight you if I disagree with your sports points. Or, you know, we all have our little things. And I would say we really try to make Corby into Richie Rich, and it's mostly shtick.
5: There's a nuance, because if you really think about it, the character of Chris, the term is outdated, but you remember $30,000 millionaire back in the 90s?
3: Yeah.
5: I don't know what the inflation rate would be to project that you are a millionaire, but you're making kind of an entry-level salary.
3: Yeah.
5: But Chris is a wannabe. Chris pretends to be rich. Corby actually is rich.
4: He doesn't have to pretend.
3: Somehow I went from the perception of the absolute most destitute, poorest guy to ever be at the station.
5: The biggest stoner ever.
3: That where when you and I first started, Dave, like, I mean, we didn't have any money. Our money consisted of, it's embarrassing, but we would, whatever gift cards I would get when we were producing shows, we'd be like, bro.
5: Yeah,
3: we
5: give half away on the air and pocket the other half.
3: And then go to all of the places, different restaurants across the city.
5: Yeah. You had to pick different locations and different days.
3: Yeah.
5: So they didn't get wise.
4: Can I ask, did you ever, because this was a classic scam when we were all coming up, is we would get review copies of books sent to us by authors who wanted us to read their book and then talk about it and help them sell it. And none of us could read at that point in life. And so it was a normal hustle to collect all of the books that were sent to us that are just being released in hardcover. So the review copies usually don't even say review copy. It's just a legitimate book that they're now going to sell for $25.95 at Barnes & Noble, right?
3: Yeah.
4: And so somebody would then collect them.
3: Yep.
4: And then take them to Half Price Books to try to flip them.
5: That somebody was Gordon.
3: Yeah.
4: Okay.
3: That was Gordon's scam.
4: Okay. Okay. I didn't know who held the scam.
5: I would generally.
4: I just know that was found money.
5: Back when we were roommates, suite mates with various music stations, whether it was The Merge or The Zone or whatever came after, I don't remember.
4: Who can say?
5: I would always, when they would get their promo CDs, and the promo CDs that they didn't want, they would put out, and I would grab those and take them to the used CD store.
3: Which was very smart.
4: The exact same plan.
3: But I got blamed for when Norm wrote that Dallas Cowboys book, and then somebody found it at Half Price Book. and it was signed to Corby. That's because...
4: Yeah, why would anybody think it was on you?
3: I know. That's specifically because I had a rat's nest in my cubicle in our old office where it was stacks and stacks and stacks of books that I never would take home.
5: It was an L-shaped desk, and one side was...
3: Fernando,
5: and the other side was Corby, and Fernando's side was immaculate.
3: Yeah,
5: and then the other side was just a hoarder's.
3: Yeah, it just book after book, and so whenever we moved, I just threw all those books on the ground for Basura, and and so Gordon, as he will do, took all the books and took them to Half Price Books,
4: right.
3: And one of them was the Norm book.
4: Right,
3: I've never sold a book at Half Price Books in my life. Mainly because I'm not looking for another book. I'm the wrong guy for Half Price
4: Books. Well,
3: no,
4: they'll give you cash.
3: Well, I know, but I'm too lazy to do that. But he is the one that did that, and I got blamed for it. Son of a bitch. Some guy bought the book.
4: Yeah, it's. I would say as much as people want us to say Corby is insufferable, he's really not. But that's not fun.
3: No, that's no fun.
2: But then again.
4: Like
2: Last night in the text thread, he is sending photos of his bar or restaurant of choice having books in there.
4: He does go to restaurants that have bookshelves.
3: That's because I sit at a bar, and bars are always filled with liquor bottles and books and things like that.
2: But books on polo and watches.
3: Well, and that's the other thing.
4: You go to bars that have bookshelves normally?
3: So
4: what are you, Don Draper?
3: I mean...
4: This isn't helping your case.
3: I can tell you the restaurant.
5: Was this at the club?
3: It was Hudson House.
5: Yeah, okay. That's a very fine establishment.
3: It's a blast. And again, to perpetuate this, because this
4: Before
3: is,
4: our oysters, could we get some coffee table books over here?
3: To perpetuate all of this, I will send text to the group.
5: A dozen Wellfleets, sir.
3: And one of them last night, one of the books that I saw was, what was it called? Polo?
4: One was just called Watches.
2: Polo Heritage.
3: Polo Heritage. And I think I sent a text and said, guys, I'm home, or something like that, something stupid. So the hams of the world will be like, oh, man.
4: We couldn't figure out what the book called Watches was about.
3: Yeah, Lando was stuck on that one for a while.
5: He only likes books about rings.
4: Anyway.
3: Yeah, anywho. Thank you for your phone call,
4: We're
3: sir.
4: Sorry.
3: Yeah, in conclusion, yes. I'm insufferable.
5: Douchebag, yes.
3: Sure.
5: Chris, no.
3: Right. There's a big difference.
4: One last coin. Yeah. One last question on that. Did TCU have the reputation back then that if you go, you're kind of a rich kid? Because it does now, right?
5: It's always been a private school, but it wasn't as expensive back then.
3: No. I mean, it's all relative, I guess, but... Yeah,
4: was it high-end back then, though, relatively speaking?
3: I honestly never thought of it that way.
4: You didn't think about money back then?
3: But I did. No, I didn't. But I did see, I was like the only kid that went to school there of all my friend group that didn't go to a private school. Like, I was like, what, all you guys? And they asked me, like, where'd you go to high school? I go, Lamar. And yes, they're like, Lamar
5: Prep?
3: Yeah. I'm like, no, just good old Lamar High School in Arlington. But yeah.
4: All right.
3: Yeah. All right, let's come back. We have a resolution on Old Tones Roams, and it didn't end well, but it ended the way we all thought. Next.
0: The Rangers finished another season with a whimper. Once upon a time, Carter, Berger, Seager, and Evaldi won the World Series. But they never listened to the ticket, and this year, the Rangers were 82-80. Playoff chances DOA.
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0: Ticket brought to you by Game Day Men's Health and Lone Star Mitsubishi. Dallas found a running game last week in Rio, more than doubling their season total with 148 yards against the Ravens. Brian Schottenheimer on what went well.
1: I thought Clayton did an awesome job along with Connor Riley and the rest of the staff, Linda Wells and those guys, about coming up with runs that we do really, really well, that we're very comfortable with. Sometimes early in the season you get a little cute. I think we might have been guilty of that.
0: Facing a Texans defense this Sunday that allows 86.7 rush yards per game, fifth fewest in the league. Pre-game at 9:30, Sunday post-game after. Injuries around the NFL in week four. Vikings wide receiver Justin Jefferson has been ruled out with an ankle sprain. Rams DT Aaron Donald also out with a back injury. The Rams do expect to have Puka Nacua back on the offensive side of the ball. He had been dealing with hip and groin issues. And game one of a now 84-game season starts tonight as the Stars welcome in the St. Louis Blues. Matt Duchene will start the season on IR with a lower body injury. Artu Huru fills in for him. Pre-game at 7 tonight. Puck drop at 8. Every Stars game heard on the ticket. 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
3: Well, we're live from Desperados, where they're celebrating 50 years on this planet as one of the best restaurants that this city has to offer. We're at the OG location on Greenville Avenue, hard by University, Mockingbird, and the like. So come join us. We'll be here till 7 o'clock, maybe beyond, having a good time and celebrating 50 years with you guys. So we kind of knew this is the direction it was going to take, or at least we collectively as the show did.
4: Yeah.
5: It was our best guess, but still didn't know for sure.
3: No, no.
4: Well, all we heard was that this was the opening that CBS needed.
3: Yeah. So CBS and Tony Romo have, quote, agreed to part ways after the DWI arrest, or OWI, or whatever they call it in Wisconsin.
4: To me, that reads, have reached a settlement.
3: Yeah, yeah, yeah, yeah. And man,
4: I don't know.
3: So what they owe him? 90?
5: They owed him about 72.
3: Okay.
4: And yeah, so how much do you think he got?
3: Did he get half?
5: Well, no, more than that. Most people feel in the industry that a buyout of this nature would be 75%. but it probably has a non-compete component to it. So
4: are people going to be lining up to sign up Romo anyway?
5: It's a good question. I don't know, but here's your, let's do the quick math on 75% and say you're looking at, I don't know, 18 times 3, 54. 54 million to go away for at least 3 years, maybe four.
4: I'd take it.
3: You think?
5: To not work.
3: You would. You're the one that would take it. Okay.
4: Yeah.
3: All right.
5: So that it's a huge check, and I guess this keeps details.
4: Yeah, there's NDAs all over the place.
5: Yeah, it's a big story, and I guess it just shows that all those rumors were very true, because on its surface, there's a lot of people that could survive this pretty easily.
3: Oh, my God. Without even, the story would have been, the incident happens, there is a statement from whoever did it, you know, in this case, Romo, then there's a statement from the network saying, we stand behind Tony and hope that, you know, he gets the help he needs as he goes on this journey or whatever, and then it's over, and we don't even talk about it. Like it does, because you know what? It did happen. It just happened not too long ago with Al Michaels. Yeah. And it was a blip on the radar. It didn't matter. When Al Michaels, there was a DUI checkpoint in California, and he did a U-turn to avoid it, which is what they're looking for. And he gets a DUI, and again, it was like, oh, wow, Al Michaels got a DUI. Well, this...
4: And in California, is that a felony? Because in Wisconsin, it was a misdemeanor.
3: Yeah, it's not even. Yes, it's a misdemeanor.
4: It was a ticket.
3: And it's not like it was 3 in the morning, and he's like, officer. I mean, like, you could even.

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1: This is our only avenue to get rid of him. We've had it with him, so let's just do it now.
2: Yeah, we've been trying. We've been prodding him. Please do a little bit more prep. Please work with our producers. Please just show up and do what you're supposed to do. And he wouldn't listen.
1: No.
3: Well, it might be, it might go back to the original contract being a 10-year deal. And Brian Curtis would definitely know the answer to this. And I just don't follow this at all. But did the initial executives that signed him to a 10-year deal, are they still at CBS? Because often that's an issue too, is like we just inherited a nine more years. We can't make any changes if we think this guy's not good. Like, who the heck signed him to a 10-year deal? Remember, when Romo started, he had a very short-term deal, and he got like, it was well played because, you know, I think at first CBS, just like they're doing with J.J. Watt, are like, well, I mean, what if he's not good? But Romo did a magnificent job of arriving on the scene and wowing people with what appeared to be, to some, the future of the business. Is like, whoa, he knows what plays are coming. This is incredible.
2: He can read everything. He's like a beautiful
3: eye. He's like Kreskin is calling games now.
1: He was great.
3: That's a good reference for the kids.
1: Yeah. He was great and fun and different and, you know, light. And then it just devolved into, why isn't he trying? Like, really
3: well,
1: quickly.
3: Yeah, but,
1: like,
3: well, hold on, though. The key to the story is, between being innovative and revolutionary and then looking like he was mailing it in, he signed his deal. Like, he came up again. The CBS felt like they were getting competition from other places and said, 10 years, 18 a year, lock it up, $180 million. And so, and this is like 2020. So this is during pandemic. Romo signs a 10-year deal for $180 million. And somewhere along the way, I guess the human condition is, if you had more money than you could possibly know what to do with, would you work as hard at your job as you always have?
2: Well, and we've heard, even when he was a player, that he didn't have the greatest work ethic, but he was smart, and he knew offenses, and he could read defenses, and so that's what he took into the booth. And it was fresh. It was fresh in his mind.
3: He knew the league.
2: But every year he was out of the league, he knew fewer and fewer players. He knew fewer and fewer schemes. And so he couldn't do the trick anymore. So then he was just goofy Tony.
1: Yeah, I know. And it's very strange because, you know, people that we know, well, like you mentioned the fact that his work ethic wasn't that great when he was here. And, you know, I hate to go back and judge everything that the guy has done, because we didn't know that at the time. We weren't aware.
3: The quarterback? Or what?
1: What? No, I didn't know that Tony at the time was not a workaholic. I didn't know that when he was playing.
3: Yeah, the only thing that gave you weird vibes was the time or two that the Cowboys said he was overweight. And you're like, I've never heard of a quarterback being overweight right in the middle of his career.
1: Except for the hefty lefty.
3: it's not something that quarterbacks fight usually.
1: No.
3: They don't,
1: like, perfect.
3: Turn into Brett Hull, you know, in an off season.
1: But I didn't know that, and now, you know, knowing what we know now from people that were there, very important figures over there that are like, yeah, it would just, he didn't put in the necessary work, and it shocked me. And but now, looking at it from this angle, it doesn't, I guess. But hell, if he wasn't working hard, he sure was freaking awesome for not working that hard. I mean, at football, the actual sport. But it does show up a lot more when you're calling games and you're kind of exposed like that. I shouldn't feel bad for him, but in a way I do, because this guy.
3: No, I do, for sure.
1: This guy, will he come back and work again in this field? Now, he didn't have to work another day in his life. As a matter of fact, there is generational money beyond our wildest imagination.

0: information what this guy actually has. The Romo family is set for multiple generations, like 10 generations. They don't have to work. So he doesn't have to work, but will he make a comeback and be part of somebody's broadcast team?
1: I don't know. I mean, I think he might be better suited for a studio show or like a podcast or something. I don't know that the grind of play-by-play and having to prepare for a different game every week, that's his jam. I think he just wants to be Tony.
0: He may never do it again. Like, it may have been a beating for him. He's like, I don't like doing this anymore.
2: I don't know. I kind of hate this. I've always liked the guy, and I think he has probably been dealing with some dependency on some level. I'm not sure. And maybe,
1: well, when you go through all of the collarbone and back issues that he's had, I mean, no telling what day-to-day life is like for that guy.
2: And again, that goes back to the Favre stuff.
0: Yeah, it's the same thing.
2: Yes.
0: Dude, I saw a thing today, and I don't know what dragged me down this, and I was going to ask you about it, but Don Majkowski, for those who don't know, he was a Packers quarterback in the late 80s.
2: I mean, honestly, from about 89 to about 91.
0: Okay.
2: It was a very tiny window, but boy, 89 was fun.
0: But he played in the league for, you know, more than that, a handful of years, and the guy has dealt with 23 surgeries post-career all over his body. And that's what these guys go through. And I'm not saying that, you know, there's an excuse for getting addicted to whatever or whatever Favre was addicted to, or hell, you could name 1,000 NFL players that have gone down the same route, but it's, you see the pathway. Like, I understand it. Like, I get it when a guy like Romo in the later part of his career is going through what he's going through and trying to extend it, and how do I keep this thing going, and what do I got to take here to numb the pain, and then it just becomes part of your existence. Like, I get that. I feel bad for dudes like that. They're out there killing and dying to entertain us, and yeah, there's a lot of money involved. But the risk that's involved there, it's not just like CTE on the back end, which I would be freaked out every time I took the field. It's what
2: Except
0: am I?
2: Your body's breaking,
0: dude. What am I taking here just to keep myself,
2: like,
0: together?
2: Just watching Rodgers last night, it's like, bro, what are we doing, man?
0: Yeah,
2: you know, it's just like, you've done it. You've made all the money. You've won the trophies. You've had a great career. Why are you getting sacked 7 more times, you know, and just...
0: Right.
2: I don't know. It certainly doesn't suit me at all to dance around that somebody just hit hard times. This is a bummer, and I hope in a few years he finds, you know, another gig that he really likes and gets back at it. I don't know. This is...
0: Yeah, I don't. I don't.
2: This kind of sucks.
0: Yeah, right. It does. You don't want to clown on the guy because he was such a big part of this area. And again, whatever he did, and it may be bigger issues that we don't really know about, like you were saying, Bob. But whatever he did, it wasn't the end of the world, which is why this it is kind of shocking that they would get rid of a guy for this. But that, again, it tells you how bad the situation was.
1: The fact that there was a morals clause in his contract and that this was enough to trigger it, it just shows how badly CBS wanted a do-over.
0: Dude, let's just take it, his partner, Jim Nantz. Jim Nantz gets a DUI in Carmel County. We hear about it, and that's it.
2: Yeah.
0: Jim Nantz got a DUI.
2: Right.
0: And Jim Nantz will be broadcasting until his very last Masters, whatever he wants to do.
2: Yeah, and any of us in the entertainment business, I think there's a boilerplate morals clause, and it just comes down to, does the company want to try to make it work?
1: Right.
2: You know, I think it's often vague. I think good agents try to get the wording specific and not vague, because the vague wording is by intention, that we can catapult somebody into the sun if we're just tired of paying them all this money and they're not getting the ratings anymore. I mean, that's life with a contract. And so, CBS, it probably wasn't ratings. It was just, hey, yeah, he's not coachable or whatever it is. They clearly wanted out, and then he made the mistake of giving them a path.
1: Well, as we said the other day, if it was just one game, we would take Romo over Dak.
2: Yep.
1: I stand by that.
2: Same.
0: Well, sorry. Sorry to you, Tones. Suck story, but get better, and we'll see you down the road.
1: Enjoy that $54
0: million. Yeah, I guess you can't feel too bad for the guy. All right, let's come back. It's college football. We got a big week. Let's get you ready for it next.
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1: Ticket brought to you by Deep Ellum Brewing Company's Dallas Blonde. Joey Porter Jr. could make his Cowboys debut this Sunday in Houston a few days after being acquired from the Steelers. He was on the injured list before Pittsburgh played the Browns last night. He carries no injury designation today, and he's ready to get to work.
2: I feel like I'm a lockdown player at the end of the day. I feel like I'm a ball player that could get anything done what the coaches need from me, and I'm going to do whatever I need to for my teammates. Yeah, I'm really just excited at the end of the day. I'm really just trying to hold my smile back.
1: Safety Malik Hooker also expected to play Sunday, but DeMarvian Overshown will sit with a hamstring injury. Countdown to kickoff begins at 9:30. After postgame, starting at 6:30 Sunday, Lions and Panthers. Detroit has 12 sacks, trailing only Minnesota's 14 for the league lead entering week four. Hear it on the ticket. And the Dallas Stars season starts in a hurry. They open up things tonight at home against the Blues. They'll be back on the ice tomorrow night in Nashville, then head back home to host the Sharks on Monday. Pregame this evening at 7 o'clock. Hear it right here. That is the Ticket Ticker. I'm Kevin Landrum, Sports Radio 96.7 and 1310. 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
4: It is 4:20. It's the Hard Line. We are at Desperados on Greenville. We would invite you to come see us. Come hang out with us. Come dine with us, if you will. We want to talk some college football here. Later we'll do our NFL weekend preview, but let's dive into what gets college football Corby fired up about this weekend.
5: It's a midweek.
4: It really is.
5: And it's weird because we're in week five, and you feel like that there should be bangers every week, and it started off that way last week when conference play really kicked into gear, and everybody's all fired up, and it's weird to have a week like this in October, but here we are. I want to start with Notre Dame. Dave's triple play of Notre Dame going in to play North Carolina.
6: To slap Bill's tees around.
5: Notre Dame is the third-ranked team in all of college football. And
6: they look
5: how
6: pretty
5: many,
6: damn good,
5: oh,
6: too.
5: They, well, yeah, but it's really hard to tell, isn't it? Like, they are good. Like, there's no doubt Notre Dame is one of the best 7-8 teams in the country. But when you start off playing Wisconsin, Rice, Michigan State, and Purdue, it's just tough to tell where you are. Then they go North Carolina, Stanford, and then on October 8th or 17th, they play BYU at BYU. And really, wow. I think BYU is good. Look, BYU.
6: Mormons versus Catholics.
5: I know. It's going to be awesome. I think BYU, I'm going to go see BYU tomorrow night over in Fort Worth, and I think that they're really, really solid. But what does that mean? So it's kind of like old school one-game schedule here where Notre Dame plays Miami in November, and then that's kind of it. And so
6: which we were making fun of before the season started.
5: I know.
6: They have such a cakewalk.
4: Yeah, you can't learn anything when they're three touchdown favorites every week. So spare me with the, hey, Notre Dame's really good. Okay, fine. Yeah, you're again tomorrow. You play a road game in which you're again a three touchdown favorite. So
5: and look, coming up here,
4: and college football doesn't care. College football doesn't hold them to the same standard. So this is a losing battle.
5: No, it is. It is. It's just strange because they are good and they are loaded.
4: Sure,
5: and they've got one of, if not the best player in the country, playing for their team at quarterback, and their defense is phenomenal with NFL talent everywhere. We know that. It just sucks because we're going to sit here over the next 6 weeks and we're going to see these ginormous hardcore battles between everybody.
4: Yeah.
5: And they're not going to be a part of it, yet their guys are going to be out at halftime of most of these games resting.
4: They're in the same competitions. And by the way, it will get even worse as we continue to build towards a playoff field where the rest of the playoff field is in the meat grinder. And not only are they playing tough games, but they're also losing players to damage because they have to keep them on the field, and they're playing against other NFL prospects. And meanwhile, Notre Dame skates free. And it's
5: look, that's why
4: I realize there's no point in saying this except to feel good about saying it, because it needs to be said by somebody, because usually the national media steers clear of Notre Dame because it's not worth the fight for them.
5: I picked them for the first time maybe in my existence at the ticket. I know this is true, to win the national championship. And a lot of it is strictly based on the build-up to the playoffs, where the war of attrition with everybody else doesn't exist with them. And how many fewer quarters are their superstars going to have to play in the buildup? And you think about just like, the body blows.
4: Would you feel different if, like, Scottie Scheffler got to play from the Reds? He got to play from the forward tees, and everyone else had to play from the back tees. Like, you would say, those wins are not relevant. You're not playing the same course. You're not answering the same questions. Well, so, is he good enough? Of course he is.
5: Yeah.
6: I guess the other side of that argument, though, is if Scottie was playing from the Reds, and then when it came time for the Masters, then he had to go back and play from the tips.
4: Sure.
6: His game would be all screwed up. So you wonder if they are having this cakewalk of a schedule and they only have the test of BYU and Miami, are they going to be playing at the top of their game? Are they going to be sharp enough when all of these other teams have been going head-to-head?
4: Well, the good news is we'll get to find out every year, because they get a bye into the playoffs every year.
5: Shahan J. Haraja, our buddy that's on the Sweet Spot every week, I can't remember if it was a tweet or an article that I read, but it was consisted basically of college football in the past was built on the champions having an easy schedule, right? I mean, this is the way it was.
4: Uh-huh.
5: And you would have two games that were difficult, two or three, that's it. And then you would play in your bowl game, and that the end. And now it's different, but it's also, you look at Indiana's schedule last year. I think Michigan's a couple of years ago. It was an easier schedule that got them to the promised land in the end. And Notre Dame fits that bill right now of playing an easier schedule and being more prepared from a body blow standpoint to withstand what goes on in the playoffs.
4: But even those other schools can say it's the conference rotation, that's
5: the
4: schedule
5: it,
4: we were given, whereas Notre Dame gives themselves
6: the schedule.
4: They made
6: the schedule by themselves.
4: They play
5: and it's not their fault.
4: They play Lake Park. Oh, it is their fault.
5: But it's not, because the powers that be agree to it. So why wouldn't you do this?
4: I guess. Yeah, since there's no adults in college football.
5: Maybe the Saving College Sports will address that.
4: Maybe the Senate will fix this as well.
5: Bama and Mississippi State at 11 o'clock. I think it's going to be great. Keelan Russell, Kamario Taylor, they're going to get the headlines, and they should, because, man, they are great. I saw like a ranking of SEC quarterbacks and where they are, and these two are, you know, near the top of everybody's list. And it's the thing, nobody really talked about either one of them before the season started, and you knew that there was a chance they could be good. Russell was talked about way more than Kamario Taylor was. But I think this is going to be an awesome game. They're both 4-0. Mississippi State trying to start 5-0 for the first time in a decade. And Bama's schedule has been, you know, they played Kentucky, and Kentucky had them at halftime. And then two turnovers just completely imploded that game. And so I don't really know where Alabama is. I don't. They played East Carolina, Kentucky, Florida State, and South Carolina. I have no idea where they are.
6: I will tell you that against South Carolina, Russell, it was like there was a switch that was flipped. He had his moments leading up to that game.
5: Yeah.
6: But that was his most consistent game.
5: Yeah.
6: And I think that he's finally fulfilling the potential that they thought that they were getting.
5: Bama has, after Mississippi State, and I'm not going to discount Mississippi State at all, they've got Georgia, Tennessee, A&M, and LSU. And I think you'll know a lot more, you know, in the next month about where Bama is. It wouldn't surprise me if they drop two of those games, you know, because I don't know where they are, to be honest with you. this will be a tough game. They're favored to win, but it's a relatively small margin. It's the smallest margin in this series since 2007. And guess what happened in 2007? That was Nick Saban's second year or whatever. So,
4: well, St. Nick.
5: Yeah. So we'll see, but that'll be a really fun early test. SMU's got Boston College. I think that Louisville losing to Wake Forest last week is kind of a stain on SMU, but they still are in the – they control their own destiny, you know, if they make it work. They've got Notre Dame late in the season. Boy, you want to put a cherry on top.
4: That's in South Bend? I believe it is.
5: Yeah. That's
4: because I've heard of several Mustangs who are excited to make the trip, which you should.
5: Yeah, for sure. Florida and Missouri. Florida is the darling of college football right now, and they should be. They've got – everybody's talking about their coaching staff, which is brand new, the fact that they're at places right now that they haven't been in a decade. Florida football is always a sleeping giant. It's just a matter of time before they can figure it out, I think. But it's been a long, long time since they've had this type of just discourse. But they've got the best running back in college football in Jaden Baugh. They're 4-0 traveling to Missouri, where Eli Drinkwitz is terrible against ranked teams. Terrible. Missouri is the weirdest team because they're always floating around like ranked 25th. But please tell me the last time Missouri won a game back of your head that mattered.
4: No, I mean, that's the thing is, much like we can't find 32 good quarterbacks in the NFL, we might not be able to find 25 teams that deserve to be ranked. And Missouri fails that test badly on a regular basis of, can you compete with other ranked teams? And
5: they can't. They can't, dude.
4: It's good.
5: They never
4: have. It's good to beat unranked teams.
5: Yeah.
4: That's a nice start. But, this is the hurdle that they need to jump badly.
5: And it was the same thing in the Big 12.
4: Yeah.
5: You know, it's the same old thing. BYU and TCU, as I said, I think BYU is really, really, really solid. I love their quarterback, Bear Bachmeyer, who – did you see the clip of – I can't remember which announcer it was. Maybe it was Robert Griffin calling one of their games and saying that Bear was like, yeah, I just kind of – we would walk around the house nude, our family.
4: Really?
5: Yeah, and the play-by-play guy was like, okay. But this is a big game for TCU, too, because I think that you're going to start hearing the noise. Like, they're 2-2.
4: The sunny noise?
5: Yeah. Oh, dude. Dear. I mean, look, there's a standard there. There is. And it was set by two different coaches. But
4: he made the mistake. This is what my sister did. She got A's early, and that became the bar.
5: Right.
4: Don't go to a national title game right away.
5: Right. Yeah, right, in your first year.
4: They're going to think that's the plan from now on.
5: But I think that this will be the stand up and fight, or your season is kind of over from the TCU standpoint. All right. OU and Texas, of course, off. And A&M's off, too? Or no, Arkansas, that's right. So you would think that they're off, but if you lose this, you talk about hearing the noise.
4: Yeah.
5: Mike Elko is going to want to duck if somehow Arkansas goes into Kyle Field and beats them.
4: What time is that game? I'm a bad fan.
5: Is that a 2:30? You've already quit on them?
4: No, I'll wait till Saturday and make my plans accordingly. That is a 6 o'clock.
5: Okay. Oh, okay.
4: Okay.
6: Miami over Clemson was almost my triple play.
5: Boy, I like that, too. What? How many points?
6: I think it's 21?
5: Yeah.
6: No, 15 and a half. It opened at like 7, and then it jumped to 15.
5: Oh, my God.
6: Half.
5: That's at Clemson then, right?
6: Yeah.
5: All right, so big day starting tonight and then moving on to tomorrow. Way to go, North Texas, by the way.
6: Yeah.
5: A game from them.
6: They won in overtime at Tulsa
5: last night.
6: They're
5: good, dude.
6: I know. I stayed up until the very end, and, Jackson, Tavarius Jackson, is that his
4: Taven.
6: Name? Taven Jackson. He had such an up-and-down game. He had two killer interceptions, but, man, that running back that they have.
5: Dude, I mean, again, Tulsa's Tulsa, but Tulsa beat Oklahoma State.
6: Yeah, yeah.
5: So, good for North Texas.
6: That was a hard-fought win in overtime. They stopped a two-point conversion at the one-inch line.
4: That running back is a little guy, isn't he?
6: He's compact, but he's stout. A game
5: breaker. Yeah, he's fire hydrant.
4: Jaheim White?
6: Yeah.
4: Okay.
6: Jaheim.
5: 5 inches shorter than Kyler.
4: There's nobody's 5 inches shorter than Kyler.
5: All right, let's come back. Let's get the Joey Porter update. Will he play or won't he play? Next.
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5: Good. How are you guys? 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Hang on. We can talk. QC Kinetic. Sorry. I was just talking to the people.
6: He's glad, Ham.
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2: All right, thank you very much, DJ. 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Whoa, look at this. 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
2: How about
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2: Love
4: I thought
2: it.
4: You were going to say that the Stars donated hockey pants, and I was I think that was kind of weird.
3: They did not, but thank you to the Dallas Stars
2: for
3: giving us tickets.
2: Helmets, pads. Yeah. All right. Let's talk to our buddy from the Dallas Morning News, Joe Hoyt. It's brought to you by
5: TXU Energy and Three Nations Brewing Company.
2: Joe, how are you, my man?
6: I'm doing good. On my way down to Houston right now at a little rest stop just talking to you guys.
2: So you drove down there.
6: Yeah, drove down there. Actually, the wife is from Houston, so it's our first road trip with the dog. Actually.
2: I was going to ask you, okay, you took the dog.
6: So she's doing good so far.
4: So you're in a Buc-ee's parking lot right now?
6: No, we passed the Buc-ee's. It didn't work out timing-wise, so we're at a rest stop on one of the roads. But they had good vending machines, good bathrooms. Highly recommend.
2: So. Beautiful. All right, so are we leaning yay or nay on our newest Cowboy taking the field on Sunday?
6: Yeah, definitely a hard lean to yay. The only question it kind of sounds like is how many snaps he's going to get. Savone Revel is going to be able to go, it sounds like, which means they do have some, they have a starting combination if they need it. But, the back is good for Joey Porter. And realistically, this is the same team that he played the last time he played. He's very familiar with Nico Collins. And I think what he's able to do from a man coverage standpoint, to be that quote boundary eraser, like Christian Parker says, I think that kind of aids him in potentially playing early and playing a decent amount of snaps. So I think that's where my mindset is. I expect him to play a good amount, and especially against Nico Collins on Sunday.
3: Yeah, they had a really good battle in that playoff game. A lot of action, a lot of good tape to look at, and I've been enjoying it. Those are two big fellas going at it. Nico Collins is a absolute unit, and Joey Porter's easy to find on film. Just look for the giant cornerback on the film. It's not that hard.
6: Yeah, no, he stands out. And honestly, Nico Collins, I think, is the biggest X factor when it comes to the Texans' offense. Without him, they don't have guys that can separate. Without him, C.J. Stroud is holding on to the ball too long, especially when you kind of look at how many sacks he's taken versus pressure rate that they have to face. If Joey Porter can slow down Nico Collins enough to make C.J. Stroud think an extra second, that actually could be a factor in the Cowboys maybe potentially turning the little bit of pressure they can generate into sacks. I mean, we'll see if it actually works out that way.
3: So I was listening to Christian Parker's press conference yesterday, and I think you were there, and it's really an interesting thing. After almost 30 years of following this franchise, the normal cadence, Joe, is the Cowboys have some coaching mistakes. Then we talk to the coaches, and they pretty much deny that they made any mistakes, and they would do it the same way next time. All this week has been is basically Shoddy and Christian Parker saying, yeah, we'd kind of like a do-over on this decision. So I guess it's harder to criticize when they're like, yeah, you're right. We did kind of not help our team this week.
6: Yeah, I think they're running out of swords to fall on at the Star because there's so many people that are willing to do it. You know, I think that that's been the big theme of the week is accountability. And, you know, it starts with Shoddy. He was very, very open and adamant, not only with us publicly, but privately, that this was on him, how things were handled in the last 28 seconds. I think that was pretty evident, honestly, just from our vantage point anyways. But, you know, he was like that with the players, too. And, you know, they appreciated that he took accountability for the mistakes he made. You know, even Dak Prescott said, hey, if someone won't take accountability for their stuff, it would make us lose trust. It would make us lose respect. And so that's not the case, I guess, with Shoddy doing that there. And I think it was pretty obvious that, you know, you don't run man coverage or a version of man coverage in that prevent situation. And, you know, Christian Parker was very quick to admit that that was something he regretted and wanted back.
4: As everybody's taking accountability out there this week, has there been much talk about the failings in the special teams department?
6: Yeah, that was another thing, too, that just even the idea of communicating with Nick Sorensen and Ryan Feeder, you know, after that field goal about the idea to kick the ball out of the end zone. Shoddy said it wasn't good enough. You know, that's obviously a decision. If you talked to anyone from the Ravens or listen to Jesse Minter talk, they were excited. They were surprised that that's how the Cowboys decided to handle it rather than do a short field goal or a short kickoff. That enabled them to win the game. So I think that was a pleasant surprise to them. The interesting thing about that, we're talking about kind of, you know, falling on swords and stuff. We tried to kind of get a little more vantage point from Nick Sorensen on that, and he just deferred to everything Schottenheimer said in that regard. So I think that was kind of telling a little bit, but we'll see if the if they change things with their end-of-game scenarios with kickoffs moving forward.
2: Did you see last night the same thing happened? Cleveland kicked a field goal and kicked off and kicked it right through the end zone? And ball on the 35 with 10 seconds left.
3: It made me crazy.
2: Oh, my God, dude, what is happening?
4: Yeah, I mean, I just don't understand why Rodgers didn't try and get a chunk and then throw it into the end zone.
2: I don't either. He, like, Hail Mary'd it. It was really weird. But, I mean, at least I'm sure Shoddy and a few of the other Cowboys are watching that going, well, at least it's not just us.
6: Yeah, no doubt. And I do think one thing Sorensen said is, you know, we think all the time, like, hey, why don't you just squib it down the middle, right? Well, that's just not allowed really in today's game anymore because of where the defenders are and where everyone's lined up. You know, you can't just do a low kick that navigates and takes time off the clock. You have to do a short kickoff. You know, I think that's the easy decision, though. You just do that, and especially the way their kickoff coverage actually has been playing the last couple of weeks. Just kick it somewhere where Brevin Spanford can go make a big hit and call it a day.
3: Well, okay, let's, in our remaining moments, let's talk about the number one challenge for Sunday in my mind, which is how the heck do you keep those two edges off of Dak Prescott? Because we're pleased with Tyler Guyton's progress, but Danielle Hunter and Will Anderson are absolute monsters.
6: Yeah, they are going to be a tough duo to handle. I do think Tyler Guyton's performance, kind of as you mentioned, has been very encouraging. It's kind of funny. We've asked Clayton Adams, I think, every single week about Tyler Guyton. Last week, he literally said, hey, I'm just going to cross my fingers and not jinx it because he's been playing so well. And today or yesterday, he kind of reiterated the same thing. Tyler Guyton keeps passing challenges. He's been consistent. He played well against Trey Hendrickson. You know, I think he allowed a few pressures, but, you know, no sacks in that regard. This is going to be another big step for him. And I think if you're the Cowboys, you got to think, hey, we're going to have to put Tyler Guyton on an island, and we're going to have to help out Terrence Steele. We're going to have to devote our chip blocks to Terrence Steele. We're going to have to, if you're Dak Prescott and you're aware of where the pass rush is coming from, your eye has got to be on the right side, especially if he's going up against Will Anderson the whole time. This is going to be a challenge for them. They're going to have to get the ball out quick. They're going to have to run the ball. There's no taking those two edge rushers lightly.
2: Desperate team, too. I mean, I think they're both kind of desperate, but one has got to be thinking, if we don't pull this off, then it's basically season over from the Houston perspective. So who you got?
6: I've got the Cowboys winning this one, and to be honest with you, it kind of defies logic a little bit. You know, I think we look at how those edge rushers might play. We look at the fact that Nico Collins is coming back. We look at the fact that Houston's a desperate team and literally has last year as a copy and paste example that they can still make the playoffs at this point despite being 0-3. But I think the Cowboys, we talk about desperate teams. I think if the Cowboys lose this game, it's trending towards season potentially being over, to be honest. Like, I think this is the biggest juncture in their season thus far. I think it's a potential turning of the page, either in a good way or a bad way. I have them winning this game because they have to.
2: Okay, Joe, drive safe the rest of the way down there. Enjoy Houston, and we'll talk to you again on Tuesday.
6: Sounds good. Take care, guys.
2: All right, bud.
3: Thank you.
2: Have a good weekend. There he goes. Joe Hoyt from the Dallas Morning News. Check out his stuff as it's all really, really good. Okay, Dave, let's do some e-news.
7: I keep forgetting I'm not your dad anymore.
2: Oh.
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0: 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Cowboys defense ranks 30th in the NFL by allowing 387 yards per game and is dealing with a mountain of injuries in the secondary. Joey Porter Jr. added to the squad via trade, carries no injury designation and could play Sunday. Ryan Schottenheimer hoping for a bounce back.
1: It is what it is. You got to go out there and play and coach, and I want to keep pointing out the things that we're doing well. We feel like this is going to turn. It's going to turn, and when it does, I think it will be a tough match.
0: Sunday's countdown to kickoff starts at 9:30, first of five noon kicks for Dallas this season. It's been a longer than normal summer for the Dallas Stars. They were bounced in the first round of the Stanley Cup playoffs by the Wild in six games in April. They open the season tonight against the visiting St. Louis Blues. It's game one of the now 84-game schedule. Nationally televised contest on TNT. Only place to hear Josh and Razor is on the ticket, starting with pregame at 7. And tomorrow morning, starting with pregame at 10:30, it's the 21st-ranked SMU Mustangs at home taking on Boston College. That'll be an 11 a.m. kickoff. 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
3: Sideways. All right, Monday on the Hardline, we will be at Rally House, okay? 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
4: How about that? 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
3: All right, ladies and gentlemen, here we go, Dave. Dave.
5: All right, I hope Lando is listening, because we're going to probably need him in this part of E! News.
8: Yes. What's up, Dave?
5: As there has been a death, Venom frontman Conrad Kronos Lant has died at the age of 63. What do you have on Venom?
4: Kronos.
8: Been around for a long time. Not the big four, but they've been around for quite a long time. 63, that was it?
5: Do you have any of their albums?
8: I do not.
5: Have you ever seen a Venom show?
8: No, but I would go.
4: Venom.
5: Even now that their frontman is dead?
8: Yeah, why not?
5: Well, the English heavy metal band announced his death in a social media post. They said for more than four decades, Conrad's voice, bass, and vision were at the heart of Venom. From the very first dark rumblings of Welcome to Hell through Black Metal, At War with Satan, Possessed, and beyond, he created something that changed heavy music forever.
4: Will you call your mom and tell her about this news, Bob?
3: I doubt it.
5: Yeah, that the singer...

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1: Just want to be straight. I probably won't.
2: Mom, I got some terrible news.
1: Kronos from Venom died.
2: Kronos. You just have to lead it with Kronos is gone. What?
3: Is Venom a snake?
1: We lost Venom. So he was born in London and went by the stage name Kronos. So,
2: oh, no way.
1: So he joined Venom first as a guitar player when he was just 16. At the time, they weren't Venom. They were called Guillotine. And they released their debut album in 1981 called Welcome to Hell. And then they just released their 16th album, Into Oblivion. That is, of course, his last.
2: Indeed.
4: Do you think we were able to kind of get the bit about just what the band is and kind of...
2: I think so. I think it's spelled out pretty plainly.
4: They really spelled it out, didn't
1: yeah,
4: they?
1: Yeah, I think more than any other genre, metal telegraphs what they're about in their band name.
5: That's part of the reason why. That's part of the reason why I like it so much. It's the most honest form of music, in my opinion.
2: It is. We love Satan.
1: Yes.
2: Join us.
1: We pretend to love Satan
2: right,
1: for
2: yes.
1: clicks.
2: We pretend to love Satan. Now let's get people outraged over it.
1: Chris Brown has reached a settlement with his former housekeeper, Maria Avila. If you remember, she had sued him for a December 2020 attack by his dog, Hades. His dog, Hades, went after the housekeeper. And then remember,
2: why are you going to name the dog Hades? Like, isn't that setting him up for failure?
1: And remember,
4: see the story before.
2: No,
1: remember we looked up Hades, and Hades had one of those giant bucket heads. He was like a really imposing dog. I forget what breed it was.
2: Yeah,
1: but it's a scary, scary watchdog. And so Chris Brown, he left his handlers, his staff to handle it, and he just went out for a drive after she was attacked, because he just didn't want anything to do with it. So she was awarded $12.9 million in damages by a jury.
2: Wow.
1: But she has agreed to accept $9.5 million. They've reached a settlement.
2: Dave.
1: Would I be attacked by Hades?
2: Yes.
1: For $9.5
2: million? Would you walk
1: million?
2: Into a home with a dog that looked like Hades, that weighed like 180
1: oh my God,
2: pounds?
1: Can and you you're imagine just like, how and then, panicked you would be?
2: I know. And it's you get... You're wearing a. I'll let you wear a giant like cod piece to protect your junk, but everything else is free game.
1: Right.
2: And you need 10 minutes with Hades.
1: Right. And he just immediately clamps down on my forearm
2: right.
1: and starts ripping me to shreds.
2: But you're guaranteed $9 million.
1: I don't know, man. I don't know.
6: Rough.
1: I like you.
2: And
1: would
2: you can't
1: be,
2: predict. You're not going to die.
1: You're
2: not going to die.
1: You would have your hand on the door handle and be having so many second thoughts.
2: Oh yeah. And me and Bob get to watch.
4: I wonder, like, even in
2: the
4: those,
2: corner.
7: Oh, God, Dave.
4: Oh, man. Like, even for, like...
7: Yeah, go Hades. Get him in the butt.
4: In the... So my vast family of cops that I married into...
2: Yeah.
4: They often talk about at the police academy, there's a day where they put on the big suit...
1: Oh, yeah, yeah.
4: ...for the police dogs, and they basically get attacked by a police dog.
2: It's pretty awesome.
8: Michael Winslow comes out.
4: What's that?
8: And then Michael Winslow comes out?
4: No, that's not that police academy.
8: Oh.
4: But I would just say, I think that would really screw with, like, your head. Like, surely someone's, like, had a heart attack.
2: In the fat suit?
4: Yeah. As a dog is just going nuts.
2: But you know you're fully protected.
4: You're trying to tell yourself you're fully protected, but you still have a brain that says, this is bad. This is really bad at first, right?
2: Like, what animal level...
4: After a while,
2: is
4: you're probably calm.
2: Is that fat suit, does it protect you? Like, can we go up a notch to...
1: To bear?
4: Tiger?
2: Well, I don't know, yeah.
4: Dinosaur? Like,
2: what can get through? What can penetrate the fat suit?
1: I don't know.
4: Surely they experimented. It's... Found out, nope, this is not fat enough.
2: Yeah.
4: He doesn't have an arm anymore.
1: If I take the Hades challenge, can I fight back or I just have to take it?
2: You can fight back.
1: Okay.
2: Yeah.
4: Would that help?
1: Like, try and gouge his eyes out or kick him?
4: Do the double eye poke.
1: Yeah, doink. And then he puts his paw up.
2: Yeah.

0: No.
1: We're about to have a attack by the Swifties unlike anything we've ever seen.
0: Uh-oh.
1: Did you hear what Todd Rundgren said?
0: No, but, I mean, is Todd Rundgren relevant enough to be attacked by Swifties?
2: No.
1: Well, maybe,
0: do they even care?
1: Maybe when they get wind of what he said.
3: All right.
1: So he just did an interview with the magazine Vulture. And this is what he had to say. He said, to me, Taylor Swift is the antithesis of mediocrity. It's the era of female artists. There's an argument to be made that she ruined music.
3: Wow.
1: It's an understandable phenomenon. Back in the 90s, boys stopped spending money on music and started spending it on video games. And that left the music market with, well, where do we go here? And they said, well, there's all these young girls, and they've got their allowances too. Why don't we start making music for young girls instead of Pearl Jam or something like that? So basically, he's blaming video games for boys stopping listening and playing music, and then so the music industry just super served girls, and so that's why all the pop stars now are girls.
0: What an old man take that is.
1: Yes,
3: it really
0: exactly.
3: is.
0: Simplification of the music industry.
3: Because we're old, and that even sounds old to us, and part, maybe the main reason is because those of us who played video games, that would be like the best time to listen to music.
1: Yeah. You have a soundtrack to your epic Sonic Quest.
3: We listen to more music when we're playing video games.
4: And it's not video
3: less.
4: Games. We stopped listening to music because he came out with Bang the Drum All Day.
0: That's true. I mean, Todd Rundgren saying this, who last wrote a decent song in 1975.
3: It's a banger at Lambeau, though.
1: All right, and lastly,
3: for the rare touchdown that they score.
1: Lastly, this guy in St. Louis has lived my dream. So this guy, Michael Gosling, he was put up for adoption when he was an infant, like myself. And so he was adopted by a St. Louis couple, Paul and Kay. And he says that he always knew he was adopted, as did I, and that he had a wonderful childhood. He couldn't have picked two finer parents.
0: Unlike you.
1: Well, no, my parents were great as well.
2: Dave.
1: But 6 decades after he was born, he had taken a 23andMe DNA test.
0: Yep.
1: And he got an email within like 2 days that he had a half-brother in St. Louis. And so...
3: Is that like half deer?
1: No, it's a full human, but only half related to it.
3: Oh, okay.
1: And so through that, he then meets his birth mother. Which I did. And then his birth mother knows where his birth father is, same as me. And so then he talks to his biological father over the phone, and he's talking to his father and says, so what do you do for a living? And the father says, well, I'm a musician. I'm actually going to be touring through St. Louis this summer. And so then Michael Gosling says, are you Michael McDonald?
0: Could he tell by his voice?
1: Yes. And he said, yeah.
5: I'll be touring through St. Louis in the afternoon.
1: Yes, he said, yeah, I'm afraid so. So, yeah, the fact that they were both named Michael was coincidental.
6: Michael McDonald.
1: That Paul and Kay didn't know that he was given up for adoption by Michael McDonald. But so Michael McDonald and the biological mother were both 14. When this kid was conceived.
0: 14?
1: Yes. So, obviously, they put him up for adoption. They were in no state to start a family.
7: Whoa.
0: What? Does Michael remember that? Like,
1: oh, of course. Well,
4: He keeps forgetting.
1: He and the... Yeah, he keeps forgetting. No, he... He and the biological mother have remained close friends over the years. That they were childhood friends, and then they hooked up.
0: 14!
1: They had a fling.
0: Can you imagine?
1: That resulted in a bebe. But they've stayed friends. And so Michael McDonald says that this was a relief.
0: Grade.
1: And this is the experience that I had when I met my dad.
0: Yeah.
1: Is that he was relieved. I don't think he knew I existed, but then when he found out I existed, he was relieved that I had a good life and that I wasn't you know, aborted or a destitute drug addict.
0: Did he ask you if you were aborted?
1: Yeah.
0: He was look aborted.
1: Were you partially aborted? But no, he had guilt. When he found out, he had guilt. And so Michael McDonald had guilt, too. He said, I always carried guilt with me.
0: Even for a 14-year-old?
1: But just to know that he was okay and he had a good life, certainly a life that I wouldn't have been able to afford for him. Yes. He's 58.
0: Wow.
1: So he says, the real rock stars in this story are his adoptive parents who gave him everything a child needed, love and security. So they finally got to meet in person.
2: Dave.
1: And so when they met, Michael McDonald put out his arms and gave him a bear hug and said that he loved him. And he said, I love you back. And then Michael McDonald, what does he get out of it? He learns that he's an instant grandpa.
0: Oh, did he have grandkids before, I wonder?
1: No, I don't think so. So Michael Gosling, he had two kids, and so he
0: probably a great-grandpa by
1: introduced
0: now.
1: Introduced the kids to Michael McDonald.
0: That's awesome. You know, Don Nelson has that similar story.
1: Yeah, so
0: Barry Switzer had that story in it, and all these stories end great because all these dads are like, same thing. I love you. I want you to be a part of my life.
1: Yeah, and the only thing that I'm going to say about it is that is the dream of every adopted kid that...
0: It's a celebrity.
1: That one of your parents is rich and famous.
0: Yeah.
1: That was not the case for me.
0: Yeah. Did he say, like, hey, are you going to cut me a check or anything? I mean, you are Michael McDonald.
1: Yeah. Where's all that paternity support?
0: Yeah, bruh.
4: Michael
0: McDonald. It's cool that you want to hug my grandkids, but I could use some cash right now.
6: All right. I'm a little short this month.
0: All right. In 3 minutes, let's come back. Will the Cowboys win a noon game next?
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20: 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After 3 weeks, Cowboys just 2 sacks going up against the 0-3 Texans on Sunday. C.J. Stroud has been sacked 10 times so far. Brian Schottenheimer are needing to generate pressure in the contest.
21: It starts with the two guys inside right away. Can't say enough about Quinnen and Kenny and what they create inside. It helps the edge rushers. Again, I think we've shown that we can get around the quarterback, but the biggest thing that I think you're asking and that we see is that we need the production.
20: First meeting in this Lone Star State series since November of 2024. Early countdown to kickoff Sunday at 9:30. Season opener for the Dallas Stars this evening at the AAC, taking on the St. Louis Blues. Tyler Seguin returns to the lineup after his season ended in December last year with an ACL. Yesterday, Dallas placed Matt Duchene on long-term IR with a lower body injury, Artu Huru replacing him. National broadcast at 8 on TNT. Hear it on the Ticket, starting with pregame at 7. And Tony Romo is out as lead analyst at CBS following his July arrest for operating a vehicle while intoxicated, the network saying it was a mutual decision to part ways. Ticker also brought to you by Premier Gun Shows. 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I'm Kevin Landrum, Sports Radio 96.7 and 1310, The Ticket.
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3: It is 5:20. I have received eight of the 20 $100 donations to Drop Your Pants 13. 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And the Stars would love to reward you for your generosity to the cause.
0: Very cool. Very cool. We're live at Desperados for their 50th birthday. So come party with us. Hang out with us. And they have huge deals going on all month long, month of October, month of November, celebrating 50 years. Mondays, big queso day, $1.50 bowls of queso. House margs on Mondays are $1.50. Thursdays, they got cheap nachos, $2.95, which we're experiencing them right now. So it's great. Every Wednesday is Margarita Wednesday, $3 house ritas. Come join us. We love it. Celebrating 50 years here in the Metroplex, and we're off Lower Greenville.
1: It's almost Margarita o'clock.
0: It is. We're so close, Dave. All right, so how are you guys feeling? We've analyzed a lot in the last 48 hours concerning Joey Porter and what Joey Porter means, but is that enough? Is that going to be enough to get you over the hump to win a road game? You're 0-2 on the road this year, and you know, done in pretty spectacular ways, but now you're playing an 0-3 team who is absolutely in must-win territory.
3: Yeah, and they're 0-3, but they're not bad at all. I mean, they lost to the Bills at home and to the Bengals at home, and I think in both cases you would say,
0: sure,
3: most any team playing those teams, even at home, you're feeling like it's a coin flip. And then they lost at Indianapolis in a really tight one, and I'm not trying to sugarcoat it. I'm simply saying this is a playoff team, even if they don't make the playoffs. So would you feel better? It's funny what our brain does during football season, because there's no right answer. If they were 3-0, you would feel sick getting ready for that game. And if they were 0-3, you're like, oh my gosh, we are playing the most desperate team in the NFL.
0: You know what's weird?
3: I feel sick.
0: I feel worse 0-3.
3: Yeah.
0: And that makes no sense, dude.
3: No, it doesn't. But the point is, that's a really good football team down there. I looked this up today, and now I want to share it with you guys because I haven't even published my game preview, so I'm going to do that tomorrow morning. But I looked it up for just that and for this segment. Since the start of 2025, Myles Garrett has the most sacks because then he set the single season record last year with 23 or something like that. He hasn't played yet this year. Well, he played one game, but he had 23 sacks if you go back to the start of 2025. Who are the next two players on the most sacks in the NFL since week one, 2025?
0: Will Anderson.
3: Yes.
0: You're not going to tell me who is Danielle Hunter?
3: Yes.
0: Oh, my God.
3: In fact, they are tied for second. They both have 19 and a half sacks in the last year and three games.
0: Wow.
3: That's crazy. Also on the list down further, Aiden Hutchinson, Brian Burns, Nick Benito, and go all the way down. But, yeah, Houston has a really, really impressive defense. They have one of my favorite defensive backs, Baylor's Jalen Petrie. They have Derek Stingley, who is one of the best corners in this league. They're just a doggone good football team that really, really causes issues for their opponent on a regular basis. And
1: they have a very handsome head coach too.
3: They do. It's just
0: going
3: to
0: be in shape.
3: It's going to be so important that
1: he probably does military calisthenics.
3: Yes. Boy, I think he has. He looks like an NFL linebacker. But you know, just going on with what we saw last Sunday from the Cowboys' offense was a real strong running game and a lot of CeeDee and a lot of George and Dak looking pretty solid and the protection holding up.
1: It was a little gaudy.
3: It was a little gaudy until it wasn't.
1: Right
3: down there at the very end of
1: the
3: game,
1: close the deal.
3: But here's another real, real stiff challenge with a defense that's better than Baltimore's, and you're going to be in their building, and you're going to be kind of beat up, limping in there for a Sunday noon start. So,
1: what do you think the number is? What do you have to get to as an offense?
0: Yeah, I like playing this game. Now that Nico Collins is back, they scored 6 and 17 without him. I honestly think everybody you play is 30. Everyone. You have to look at it. We have to get to 30.
3: Yeah.
0: Last week, I thought it was 35. It's all dependent on who you're playing, but
3: well, hopefully we can modify that. Malik Hooker's back. You're going to have Joey Porter. Who else is back, Lando? I think there's one more.
0: Siobhan Revelle is.
3: Oh, okay.
0: Yeah, yeah.
3: So you're still missing Overshown. You're still missing Kobe Durant. I don't know how they're going to stack the corners beyond Joey Porter when everybody's healthy. I assume Bland has got to be out there at $22 million a year as your other corner. But, you're probably going to be playing a lot of Marquise Bell again at the other safety, I would think. Your other option is certainly to back Caleb Downs to the back end and maybe play a little more Reddy Stewart or Deron Bland in the slot nickel, but I don't know how much they want to jerk around Caleb, so it's kind of pick your poison. I will say this, and we mentioned it in the Ranch Report. I went back to that playoff game, Houston and Pittsburgh, last January, which was kind of a crap game. The Steelers looked horrible. C.J. Stroud looked horrible. And it was one of those. It was that Monday night game, right? The Monday night playoff game.
0: Yeah, yeah.
3: In
0: terrible.
3: Pittsburgh. But inside that game was a great matchup between Nico Collins and Joey Porter. And that's the last game Joey Porter's played.
0: Wow.
3: So I fully expect, unless there's a condition issue I just don't know about, I don't think the back is an issue at all.
0: Did he go through training camp in any form?
3: It's a great question, Corby, and I don't honestly know. I need to look back at that.
0: Or did his back just start hurting September 1st or something like
3: but
0: that?
3: But, man, the coverage between of him on Nico Collins was very impressive, and it's going to need to be. And really what the Cowboys are going to have to do at some point is start taking care of third down better. They can't get off the field very well on third down, although it was better against the Ravens, but they're still dead last in the league. And they're 30th in four other categories that we consider the Big Ten categories. The total yards allowed, rushing yards allowed, sacks per attempt. They are getting no sacks, as you know, and time of possession. So this is not any way to live.
0: So Joey Porter spent the entirety of training camp on the PUP list because of the air quote back injury.
3: Yeah.
0: The first time he actually practiced was this week.
3: Oof.
0: Yeah. Like, and that's why the Steelers were like, yeah, let's get him in here. Let's get this thing going. And then he did the old, oh, yeah, my back hurts still.
3: Yeah, don't like that.
0: No.
3: Don't like that at all.
0: No.
3: Well,
0: it's what Joe Hoyt said, though. He's like, well, what's his, there's a snap count here. This is, you're going to put him in there, and then is he going to play a third of the game? Thank you, guys. Is he going to play a third of the game? Is he going to play half the game? I mean, if you haven't played at all, you've had two practices in a year. Yeah, I would say maybe you're in for, what's a typical defensive snap count?
3: 60, 65.
0: 25?
3: Well, then pick them. Pick the right ones. Yeah, you probably want to be careful. You don't want to get him hurt right away. But that is a sort of a rescue route for the Cowboys' defense is to have a guy like that right away. You're going to want to play him every down. He's probably going to want to play every down. But, yeah, you probably got to be judicious about that. They got to generate a pass rush.
1: Yeah, it's going to be interesting, though, because this is what Christian Parker said he needed to run the scheme that he wants to run. And there's going to be growing pains with him getting in shape and Porter learning Parker's system and everybody getting to know each other and communicating on the back end. But at some point, you will need to see it.
3: Yeah, no doubt. It's going to be a real challenge for the Cowboys, as everyone should expect. I don't know where you're at on Stroud right now. I don't know where Houston is on Stroud, but they brought in David Montgomery to run the football. That is not necessarily taken flight just yet, but they can't run the ball, but the Cowboys have not been able to stop the run. I was talking to, it's weird. Our bar is really interesting, because I got excited looking at the film at how good the Cowboys were at stopping the run between the tackles. And then somebody's like, yeah, but they gave up 190 on the ground.
0: 190?
3: So yes, the Cowboys did cut off the inside runs. They did stop Derrick Henry a career-high number of times. But if all you got to do is just run around the corner because there's nobody wide, what does it help that you can stop the inside run if the outside is just wide open?
0: How many games away are we, if we're not already there, where we all look at each other and say, oh, this is the reason nobody even called Von Miller for 6 months?
3: Yeah, I'm happy you brought that up. We probably do need to have a Von Miller conversation pretty soon, because through three games, he looks pretty cooked.
0: Yeah.
1: Yeah.
3: Now,
1: Hunter
3: Lipke
1: is like, I gave up my number for this.
3: Well, I might say to Hunter Lipke, what is his purpose on this roster?
1: Yeah.
3: Because Brevin Spanford should be taking every single snap Hunter Lipke takes, in my opinion. Like, you got to get Brevin Spanford on the field more and more and more.
1: Yeah, he needs to take every Schoonmaker snap.
3: Yes.
1: He needs to take every Lipke snap.
3: Every fullback snap, every second tight end snap needs to be that golden gopher. He's that good right now.
1: I mean, I like him better than Ferguson, honestly.
3: That's interesting. I might not go that far until we see Brevin bring down some seam throws, but as far as absolutely aiding this run game with just hammers for blocks. Like, he's like an offensive lineman out there.
0: Yeah, he is.
3: It's crazy how good he's been.
1: And he's got a mean streak.
3: He might be a psycho.
0: He is.
3: Watching him cover kicks, he might have a screw loose.
0: I don't know.
3: Which I say in the most complimentary way.
0: Yeah, and I don't know, back to Von Miller, I don't know what it will take to turn the tide, but these things happen very quickly with athletes. Like, they don't even know, right?
3: Yeah.
0: And his quote of, I can wake up and get out of bed and sack the quarterback. Oh, okay. Really?
3: Let's see it.
0: Yeah, I mean, because I haven't...
3: We could have used one in Brazil.
0: Have they called his name?
3: No.
1: No.
0: Not even called his name?
3: No, he is not...
0: Useless.
3: He has not had a snap yet that makes you say, man, it's great that we grabbed Von Miller.
0: Well, it's part of the bargain bin.
3: Well, it is, and you didn't get him for September. You got him for the course of the season, and you want him to get better and better as the season goes on, and you wanted some depth in case somebody sprains a knee or something, that you have options behind. So it's not – I'm nowhere close to saying get him out of here. I just would love to see some signs of life.
1: Yeah.
3: Rashawn Gary has been stinky, but at least he shows up where it's obvious he's playing hard. He's just not making plays. Whereas Von Miller, I don't really even notice you, dude.
0: No.
3: So
0: – he's non-existent. And I think that they're probably a few games away from saying thank you.
3: Well, and maybe, honestly.
0: But it's so cheap, it doesn't matter.
3: No, he is. But I would also say at some point, this coaching staff might just say, you know what? Throw Malachi Lawrence out there and let's just let him learn on the job.
0: 100%.
3: Because he's fit, he's young, he's active. He might not know what he's doing based on some of the tape. That kind of looks like the case where he, you know, he's one of these many edges that at no point are they sitting on the quarterback keeper, and it's killing the Cowboys because every time Jackson Dart, Jaden Daniels, Lamar Jackson, and you name every quarterback on the schedule, they're getting multiple 20-yard runs around the edge because nobody is there. Nobody is there.
0: Right.
3: And so that's got to be cleaned up. I don't have any idea what to do with this game, guys. I'll probably homer out and say the Cowboys on a late field goal, but I don't feel confident at all. If you told me 28-27 or something like that, I don't have any idea.
0: What's the spread? Texans by 2.5? Or at least that's what it was in Picks with Friends. Something very close to that. Yeah, I mean, I think it's a field goal either way.
3: I mean, I'm taking the Cowboys just because I don't want to deal with a 1-3 football team.
0: I know.
3: I just want this.
1: It's now 3, by the way.
0: 3. I'm not with Joe, though. Joe's like, the season could be over for the Cowboys if they're 1-3. I don't look at it that way because I go back to what Joe said when I was on with him with the Pigskin panel, where he's like, this division may be stinky. This may be a 500 division. This may be the NFC South.
1: Yeah.
0: It's not over.
3: Well, and I want to kick the can. I want to keep kicking the can. And if you can keep around 500 into November, then
0: you're going to beat Tampa Bay.
3: The two bays coming up. You know, if you lose this game, you got to get 2 out of these 3, and then you're sitting at 3-3 after 6 and going to Philadelphia. I can live with that.
0: Yeah.
3: But we'll see.
0: All right. In 3 minutes, let's come back and do Friday fun.
1: But first, we've been talking about it. 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I think in order for the Cowboys to win, they need to go higher.
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0: 50 years of Desperados. We are celebrating with them. It's their 50th birthday. They're celebrating all month of October and November. We're at the OG Greenville location. So come join us. We'll be here. It's almost margarita time, Dave. We're so close. We almost hit that barrier or barometer or timestamp or whatever you want to call it. So come have a drink with us. Have some yummy, yummy Desperados food and enjoy what is become a Dallas institution, Desperados Mexican food. Okay, so Dave had a really short week.
3: Must be exhausted.
1: Yeah.
0: And there really is nothing better.
1: Two-day work week.
0: Than coming back and having a two-day work week.
1: Yeah, it's not bad.
0: All I have to say is wait till November and December.
1: Yeah, yeah.
0: Where we may be missing Dave for a while, but there's a reason for that.
3: The ticket is learned.
0: Yeah, there's a reason for that, and that is because Dave is having his third child. Second, though, in this round.
1: Second in my 50s.
0: Yes. Where the number one question that I get asked, like, hey, is Dave really having that baby? I'm like, yeah, he's having that baby. He really is.
3: It'd be a weird thing to fake.
0: How old is Dave going to be when that baby graduates high school?
3: Well, let's do some math.
0: And then in my head, I think 72. Is that right?
1: 54. Yeah, that sounds about right.
0: 72.
3: I would just say, as somebody who was born one day after Dave,
0: yeah,
3: that I can now put myself in his shoes to kind of...
1: As someone who is an empty nester, almost?
3: Kind of, well...
1: Oh, you are,
3: pretty much an empty nester, yeah. Yeah.
0: God, that's unreal.
3: The idea that we would start all over again.
0: Yeah.
1: Just go back to the beginning of the board
3: yeah.
1: game?
3: Yeah, it hits me a little different.
0: It throws you for a loop.
3: A little bit, yeah. Yeah, my brain is...
1: I've had to wrap my head around it, but I'm looking forward to it because...
0: There's no other way to go about it.
1: Because...
3: Especially to admit in public.
0: Yeah. Yeah. On the radio. Yeah.
3: I'm not looking forward to it.
1: Well, you know, I had the divorced dad experience with my daughter, so I wasn't there for everything, and I have a lot of regret about that.
3: Yeah.
1: And so it will be... taxing to be an older dad, but I do think also the trade-off will be I'll have more time.
0: Yeah, right, and all those military calisthenics too.
1: Yeah,
0: you'll be ready.
1: Yeah,
0: for that
1: I'll
0: kid.
1: Be ripped.
0: You're always going to be shirtless wrestling with your kids. So kid is going to be born here in November, and so you did something that neither of us had heard of that is a relatively new phenomenon, and it's called the baby moon, a takeoff on the word honeymoon.
1: I believe. It is meant to be the last opportunity for a couple to experience some peace and alone time before the baby arrives.
0: It's like a bachelor party with very little of the same qualities that a bachelor party has.
1: Yeah, without the sex.
0: Yeah, and fun.
1: But we have a 2-going-on-3-year-old boy, Wells.
0: That you left at home.
1: No, we took him with us. And that was... And people were saying, what are you doing? You know, this is an affront to your wife. It was her idea.
0: Like, all of it.
1: Yeah, she booked the baby moon. She scheduled the baby moon. And she intended the entire time to bring the toddler with us. It was going to be a getaway for all of us. And mostly... It was just...
3: Like Wells needed a getaway.
0: Yeah. He'd had it.
1: Well, mostly it was because she is reaching such a state of burnout at work, and she had not taken any PTO. She hadn't been off work since last Christmas.
0: Oh, my God.
1: And so she just needed some time away from her email and away from the grind. And
0: yeah.
1: So that's what it was. It was a very, very long weekend in San Antonio. More time than... anyone really should spend in San Antonio.
0: Uh-huh.
1: Because if you've spent any time in San Antonio, you know that San Antonio is... It's okay.
0: Yeah.
3: It's fine.
1: It's fine.
3: Yeah.
0: I think if you lived there, you'd have a different experience. But if you're doing the touristy, traditional touristy things, okay. I've done it.
1: Yeah. Well, and that's exactly what we did. So we basically centered every day around one major activity and then two meals, a morning meal and an evening meal. And so we had a SeaWorld day. We had a JW Marriott day out in the hill country.
0: Yeah.
1: You know, at the water park thing.
3: Yeah. 36.
0: I spent so much time there when my kids were little.
1: It's great. Yeah. And it was very sparsely attended, which was wonderful. We did an Alamo day, and we did like a marketplace going down to, you know, the market where Mi Tierra is and all that stuff. And so, you know, the best part was we did find some good places to eat, because San Antonio is a pretty good food town.
3: Oh, it is, no doubt.
1: Some shout outs, and some of these were recommended to me. A lot of these were simultaneous. Like I would mention, hey, somebody said we need to go there, and my wife would say it's already on the itinerary. But Cullum's Attaboy is so good. It's like kind of an interesting, weird, like French bakery concept, like counter service. But the best breakfast and lunch you can imagine.
0: And all of this is Wells approved, toddler approved?
1: Oh, yeah, yeah. Yeah. You know, everybody who...
0: What about ham approved?
1: Ham wouldn't like it. No.
0: Not but your two-year-old would.
1: No.
3: Wells can handle it better than ham.
1: And the if you've been to San Antonio in recent years, you know all about the Pearl development, the redevelopment of the old Pearl Brewery.
0: Yeah.
1: Southerly at the Pearl Brewery is so amazing. It's Michelin recognized. It's not Michelin starred, but it's Michelin recognized. And I had the most incredible breakfast there. It was so freaking good. But the other two places that I liked that were on the Riverwalk, because we were staying on the Riverwalk and we did a lot of walking. You know, those places were driving places, but we did a lot of walking. Tokyo Cowboy was really good. Kind of a weird, like, fusion place. And then downstairs, they had a tiki bar that was also very good. But then the most random place that I liked was, it wasn't even really a restaurant. It was just a stand under one of the bridges on the Riverwalk.
0: What?
1: It's called Locuro. The Cure.
0: Yeah.
1: And
0: thank you.
1: just in case.
3: He really is Spanish.
1: Just in case you didn't know.
0: He wasn't San Antonio.
1: But it's a bar, and you can get drinks to go. You know, they have a couple of frozen drinks. They have, you know, some, like, refrescas of beers, and then, like, walking tacos. You get, like, the Doritos bag with the chili and stuff in it. And it was great, and it was always packed, and everybody there was so nice. And so that was a really unique place that was, like, this is only in San Antonio that you can have this kind of experience. But the thing that really annoyed me, and maybe it's just because we spent so much time in the touristy Riverwalk area, is that there's no such thing as complimentary chips and salsa in San Antonio.
0: Which what? Is weird. There are, at other restaurants there are. The touristy places down there are probably not.
1: Yeah, I mean, it's anywhere from like $2 to $10.
0: For chips.
1: For chips and salsa.
0: Yeah.
1: Depending on where you go. Like the nice restaurants, we ordered some chips and salsa at like Domingo's or something. And, you know, that'll be $8.
0: Nah, no.
1: Well, I mean, we did it.
0: Right.
1: Because Wells needs his chips.
0: Yeah.
1: I want my chippies.
0: Yeah. How did he like SeaWorld?
1: He loved it.
0: How did you like it?
1: I think it's a gigantic ripoff. Basically, there's two reasons to go to SeaWorld. And they do have an attached water park. And
0: yeah, I did that.
1: I don't know if it's a separate admission. I think it is. We just paid for the SeaWorld part. But really, there's two things. There's the sea lion show and there's the orca show. And everything else is just filler.
0: Was it hot?
1: It was kind of hot.
0: Hot enough?
1: It was hot enough, yeah. Poor Wellesley got a sunburn on his scalp. Sunscreened him, but we didn't sunscreen his part.
0: Yeah.
3: Same.
1: Yeah.
2: Any hot bitches?
1: Yeah, the part in your bald spot.
3: Yeah, you just got to give him the bucket hat. He'll be fine.
1: Yeah, but we sat down low for the orca show, and we sat kind of in the middle because it's all
3: in the splash zone?
1: It's all GA, so you just pick a spot. And so we were on, like, the third row, and right by one of the platforms where they beach themselves, and they you know,
0: well, that's cool.
1: Then they're shoveling handfuls of
0: it smells like fish.
1: Fish,
0: yeah.
1: You know, and they come and they do like kind of like a breakdance spin almost. Like
0: yeah.
1: they're kind of doing like this thing.
0: Oh, yeah.
1: So that was great.
0: Did you get wet?
1: Yeah. So at the towards the very end, they basically do like a kick line almost where they're on either side, there's one of the orcas, and they're going section by section and splashing with their tail. Just
0: did Wells just like it or did he?
1: No, he freaked out.
0: Oh, no
1: he
0: way.
1: He totally freaked out. And, yeah, I'll have to show you.
0: You know
1: the
0: what?
1: Video.
0: In a 2-year-old's mind, though, that would, I can understand that because you're not prepared for it. You're not, that doesn't make any sense.
3: No.
0: I'm getting ready to get soaked.
1: Yeah. He did. He
0: and
1: had
0: did
1: no
0: he get
1: idea.
0: Soaked?
1: Oh, yeah.
0: Yeah.
1: Yeah.
0: Was he crying?
1: No. But it wigged him out for sure.
0: Yeah.
1: And it's a weird experience when you're watching.
0: He's going to grow up to be a whale hunter now.
1: When you're watching the orca show. Because
3: that makes sense.
1: Everything at SeaWorld is couched in conservation.
0: Yeah.
1: It's kind of like when Gordon talks about big game hunting. Well, it's all about conservation when we blow this elephant's head off.
0: Yeah.
1: Right. So, yeah, it's all about conservation when we have these giant sea creatures in this tank.
0: Yeah.
1: You know, and it's sad when you see because they have a whole pod of these whales. And so they have two older ones that have like the flaccid dorsal fin.
0: Yeah.
1: Because they spent too much time in tanks that weren't big enough for them. I assume that at this SeaWorld, they do have tanks that are big enough, but they were rescued from other places.
0: Yeah.
1: And so it's sad when you see their droopy dorsal fins. But it is amazing that the the relationship that the handlers, the trainers have with these animals. It's like, it's kind of like they're doing dances.
0: They are so on top of it. Hey, everybody, y'all ready to have a great time out here at SeaWorld? Where Mickey over here has been with us for 13 years. I mean, like, they're on it.
1: Yeah, I mean, it was impressive, and I did enjoy it, but overpriced. But the thing that I learned on this trip is I told you before we went, that I wasn't upset about bringing Wells with us because he's a pleasure. He's my dude.
0: Sure.
1: And I want to roll that back a little bit. Because on this trip, and it was only a handful of times, maybe 3-4 times, but the terrible twos kicked in so hard where it was almost like he was having a psychotic episode.
0: Yeah, dude.
1: Like
0: I remember
1: you
0: this.
1: You look in their eyes and you don't even recognize the person that's looking back at you.
0: And mine was worse at 3.
1: Yeah.
3: What do you mean, though?
1: Just, you know, just being obstinate, not wanting to do anything, you know, not following instructions, throwing a tantrum.
0: Laying down
1: on the ground.
0: Dude. Come on, man.
1: And then just like a switch, then it would be, I'm sorry, Papa.
0: Yeah.
1: You know, they would be over it.
0: Right.
1: And then everything would be back to normal. But I'm like, what was that?
0: Yeah.
1: Who was that? Yeah, so that...
3: Puppies
0: I learned that
3: too.
0: From Mom.
1: There were times where I was like, what are we doing? But honestly...
0: How do you like the Alamo?
1: I mean...
0: He didn't really understand what's going on. Like, he's like, golly, man, we really took care of the Mexicans, didn't we?
1: What were we guarding this crap for?
3: Whoa. Where are the video games?
1: But it was very nice because we did morning stuff, and then we would have a lot of chill time in the afternoon of just hanging out in the room watching TV. We brought a bunch of toys for him. He would play in the room, and then we would go out and do our evening stuff. And
0: would you have said, if you had a redo, would you say, both of you say, let's cut this back a little bit?
1: I would have been fine coming back a day earlier, maybe 2 days earlier, but I think she needed every minute of it.
0: She did, okay.
1: Yeah, so
0: did she get to sleep in and all that?
3: Did she find it relaxing? Because going to SeaWorld doesn't often strike people as relaxing.
1: She said at the end of the trip, she said, you know, that this is more relaxed than I've been in a long time, and I really enjoy spending time with my dudes.
3: Well, there you go.
0: Okay.
3: Yeah.
0: Did you meet Alamo Art?
1: No, we didn't see Alamo Art.
0: Oh, that's too bad.
1: That is too bad.
0: That would have been awesome.
3: That would have really capped off
0: Hello,
3: the trip.
0: Dave.
1: Yeah, I didn't see anybody serenading anybody.
0: And your baby and all that. Okay, so successful, but
1: yes,
0: we'll cut that back.
1: Successful,
0: a bit.
1: But it wasn't for me.
3: Well, it's good to have
0: you
3: back. Why we do?
1: Well, she paid for the room. I paid for pretty much everything when we were there.
0: Okay.
2: Go Dave.
0: Divided bank accounts. Yeah. You have to do it that way.
9: Balls. Kids these days.
1: Yeah, right. We are later than balls.
0: We're later than balls. Let's come back. Let's talk NFL and the curious case of Deshaun Watson.
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20: Eighth all-time meeting between the Cowboys and Texans. Dallas has at least one interception in each contest, their longest active streak against a single opponent, but they have yet to record a pick this season. Corner Joey Porter Jr. is trending toward playing on Sunday. If he does, he'll be the 13th defensive back to play for Dallas this season, the most in the league. It'll be a quick turnaround. They play again Thursday against the Bucks. Tune in Sunday at 9:30 for Countdown to Kickoff. In the offseason, Stars forward Jason Robertson signed a one-year $12 million deal. He'll be eligible to sign a long-term deal on January 1st. He led the team last season, 45 goals and 96 points, playing in all 82 games. The season has expanded this year to 84. They open up with the Blues at home. It's an 8 p.m. puck drop tonight, pregame at 7 on the Ticket. 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
0: All right, live from Desperados, 50 years of serving the DFW right here in Dallas, legendary restaurant. It's 6 o'clock, Dave, so we got a margarita. Cheers. We're ready to go.
4: Cheers, bros.
0: Ready to ring in the weekend.
3: Yay.
0: Now.
3: Yay! Yep.
0: Cheers to everyone that's dropped by and said hello. And you should enjoy a lot of Desperados along the way, our official partner for so, so many years. Okay, so we can start.
1: Queso.
0: Okay, so we can start with last night's game because the Browns are 3-1. And
3: your Browns.
0: Yeah.
1: You and Deshaun Watson.
0: I'd like to thank you, Dave, for taking Notre Dame as your triple play because who knows how that's going to fare. But I was forced into taking the Browns, which now I've made a commitment.
1: They're your Browns?
0: No, they're not my. They were. They were many years ago. But now I will only be

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1: Don't have Myles Garrett anymore. But they do have Jared Verse and a couple number ones for Myles Garrett. And gosh, they've been drafting well. They had a really good defense already built around Myles Garrett. It was not just him. I hope they didn't lose Mason Graham for long. I don't know if we got any news on that, Lando, today, but that didn't look great when he left the game. But Cleveland's pretty loaded as a roster, which brings us back to QB1. If they could just get any quarterback play, and I know they had to make over their entire offensive line, but I was pretty impressed with what I saw from the Browns. That's the thing about the NFL, man. The bad teams are really close to being good because they have so much talent. And the talent discrepancy from week to week is so tight that it's really just, does this team know what it's doing versus this really talented team that doesn't know what it's doing?
2: But it's just, also, I mean, like,
1: it's not like college where you just outclass at every position.
2: This is about Deshaun Watson because, you know, we're 3 weeks ago after it was such an embarrassing opener, and even before the season, we're like, what are they doing? Why?
3: They're hoarding all these quarterbacks, but none of them they want to play.
2: Right. Why would they play Deshaun Watson? Like, get him off your team. And this is the last year, I get it. And look, the guy's disgusting. He's a creep, and it's really gross what he did. There's no denying any of that.
3: And there doesn't appear to be any remorse at
2: none.
3: All.
2: He's awful. Like, he's an awful guy. But pretty impressive turnaround from old Deshaun Watson. It really is. Like, he's led.
3: He wasn't bad, although the throw that he missed.
2: Oh, that would have ended the game?
3: Yeah, to crack the door back open for Rodgers.
2: That threw my triple play head into a tizzy. But he's led three consecutive game-winning drives in the last couple of weeks. And has kind of, I mean, you saw that Cleveland crowd. Suddenly they're like, whoa. Remember they were booing him?
3: Yeah.
2: Bad. In week one, and he was like, I don't know why they're booing me. Oh, really? You don't know why they're booing you? Because you literally took a franchise down.
1: Yeah, that's the thing that makes it very tough with him is I just don't know that we've ever seen real contrition. And without that, it's really tough to kind of root for a guy to redeem himself.
2: Right.
1: Because he doesn't really seem to think he requires any redemption whatsoever.
2: It's awful. Like, it really is, but you do got to tip your cap and say, you're doing pretty well. You're playing pretty well right now. And, man, that team had, like, 14 penalties.
1: Yeah.
2: Like, it was unbelievable.
1: And at the same time, it's not weeks. It was years where we thought Deshaun Watson was a spectacular quarterback at Clemson, early with Houston. You're like, this dude's going to be a star for years to come.
3: Remember, I was at that Clemson national championship game.
1: Oh, wow.
3: I was the Jinx.
1: What was the final? Like 39-30?
2: Yeah, it was one of the best games ever.
3: It was insane.
2: Were you there with Marissa?
3: Yeah.
2: Wow.
3: Yeah, it was Hurts and Watson going at each other. Both of them were unstoppable.
1: Man, my girl's never taken me to a national title game.
3: Well, she never will again.
2: I was at the last one.
1: Yeah, so that was quite a game. This weekend, it's a very weird menu of games in that for a real rare treat, all the games of consequence, or at least of interest to me, seem like they're happening at noon. Now, yes, Denver, San Francisco in the late window should be fun, and I'm positive Dave is looking forward to Chiefs, Raiders, both teams 3-0. So,
3: oh boy.
1: So not exclusively, but if you look at the noon window, you've got Patriots, Bills, Cowboys, Texans, Rams, Eagles, and that's a lot of really good games all in a noon window where you normally just get your Cardinals, Giants, and
2: Texans.
1: It usually stinks at noon, and then they're building the better matchups for Sunday afternoon and Sunday night. And I don't know

0: know if college football and pro football have in any way tailored their schedules against the baseball playoffs somehow, or if they, I don't know what's happening, but this is a weirdly stacked menu of NFL games. And you also have the London game, Colts-Washington, where we now hear that Jaden Daniels is officially out.
1: Yeah, I mean, I'm fascinated by Rams-Eagles after how bad the Eagles looked the other night.
0: No Aaron Donald, Puka's back.
1: Yes, yeah.
0: And no Devontae Smith.
1: Yeah, I think the Rams are... Again, every time I think something's easy money, then it never works out that way.
0: You think the Rams are easy money?
1: I do. I think the Rams are going to kill them.
0: Okay, now you have a West Coast team at 10 a.m.
1: I know.
0: You have a beat-up Rams who have not looked good at all.
1: They're a four-point favorite on the road.
0: And then you have the Eagles on a short week, a little bit beat-up themselves.
1: And they, again, it's a miracle that they're 2-1 right now. Like, they easily could be 0-3. Which goes back to the Cowboys, the whole argument that just be patient. If you lose this week, it ain't over because this is a bad division. We're about 2 weeks away from being able to say that confidently that you're in a bad division. But I do think that the tea leaves are reading that it ain't great, man. I don't think the Eagles have much.
0: How many divisions are we allowed to say are bad?
1: You know, that's funny because, like, in my head, I would have said before the season that the NFC North is the best division in football. And the Packers are kind of look like the stinky team right now. Boy, what is it going to, is Green Bay going to blow up if they lose to Tampa Bay this week?
0: I would think.
1: Yeah. Like, this could be the moment, like the watershed fire.
0: I'll be honest. The fact that they signed three offensive linemen this week and at least two of them could start right away off the street, they're not acting like a team that's getting ready to fire their coach. They're acting like a team that still thinks they can save their season, almost like the Cowboys trading for Joey Porter. So we'll see if they can save their season. But, you know, every team in the league is one win from thinking they're back.
1: Yeah.
0: And one loss from thinking everything sucks. That's how this league works, is every week we knee-jerk back and forth. And
1: I would say AFC
0: our
1: West.
0: Our season's ending or our season is the greatest thing ever.
1: AFC West and NFC North and maybe AFC North too, that they look like the stronger divisions, but I don't know.
0: Well, NFC West, as long as you got the Seahawks, Rams, and 49ers, it almost doesn't even matter what their records are, that we think those might be the three best teams in the entire NFC.
1: Okay, so the 3 o'clock window, Chiefs-Raiders, I'm still waiting on when they're going to pull the let's go with Fernando, regardless of the record.
0: How good do the Raiders have to be for me to say, I'm definitely watching the Raiders this week if they're not playing in prime time?
1: When's the last time you watched the Raiders? When we were there?
0: Non-prime time?
1: Yeah.
0: It's been a bit.
1: Like years. Years and years and years.
0: Yeah.
2: Derek Carr?
0: Raiders are normally on the no-watch list.
1: Like the Texans.
0: I have a few teams on the no-watch list, and many of them are AFC teams, and many of them have been there for years.
1: Broncos Niners, though, should be fun at the very least. I think that's where my attention's going to be on Sunday. And then you got Lions Panthers at night.
0: Lions Panthers.
1: I know.
0: And then Monday night. How about Monday night?
1: Dude, Monday night. You talk about going to a Stars game.
0: It's so Macklin celebrating night.
1: Yeah, Falcons Saints.
0: This is the second of three straight Falcons primetime nights.
1: All right, let's dive into Sturm Center here on a Friday, live from Desperados on Greenville. Next.
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0: Ticker brought to you by Deep Ellum Brewing Company's Dallas Blonde and Reliant Air Conditioning, CeeDee Lamb, and the Dallas Cowboys. Journey down I-45 to match up with the Texans this Sunday in Week 4. With 98 receiving yards, Lamb will pass Hall of Famer Drew Pearson for the fourth most in franchise history. He is one of five receivers with at least five catches in each of the first three games this season. It is a noon kickoff, so countdown to kickoff begins at 9:30. Joey Porter Jr. likely to make his team debut. Malik Hooker back in the lineup. Marvin Overshown out. The Texans getting receiver Nico Collins back, but linebacker Azeez Al-Shaair is out. And the second season under head coach Clint Gullitson begins this evening for the Dallas Stars. They host the St. Louis Blues. Dallas erased in the first round of the playoffs last season. The Blues, led by former Stars head coach Jim Montgomery, missed the postseason in each of the last 3 years. It is an 8 p.m. puck drop on TNT. We'll have pregame on the ticket beginning at 7. 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
2: 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Two segments left. The first one is known as
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2: Here's Bob.
5: All right, two sports games to tell you about tonight. Two sports ball matches. First, you might be wondering why I'm wearing my victory green. As tonight at the rink, as Lando just told you, we have Stars and Blues. Another chance to see old Monty coaching those St. Louis Blues. And now post-Doug Armstrong. He has handed off the mantle of GM of the St. Louis Blues to Alex Steen. And the Blues are one of those teams that people think could be a sneaky playoff pick.
2: Monty.
5: They've missed for a bit, but everybody likes Jim Montgomery teams. The Blues have...
2: How many teams is this for Jim? So you got to start here.
5: I'm guessing, well, yeah, Boston, Dallas, and St. Louis, I'm guessing.
2: That's it? Okay.
5: Since,
2: I thought there was one more.
5: Since he left the Denver Pioneers, I might be missing somebody. I don't think I am. But, yeah, old Monty's redeemed himself. So if you want to do the Tony Romo thing just a little bit, I mean, Jim Montgomery, not nearly as publicized his falling out with the Dallas Stars, but it was a fiery crash. And he has since gotten back on the horse. I believe the Stars dismissed him in 2019. And from there, he got the St. Louis Blues job as an assistant under Craig Berube for two seasons. Then hired by the Boston Bruins and really had the Bruins playing great hockey. But as hockey coaches go, was dismissed within 2 years because...
2: Well, they had the best record
5: NHL
2: history in the regular season and lost in the first round.
5: Got one and done by Florida, right? And then went to St. Louis November of 2024. 5 days after he was fired by the Bruins, the Blues hired him, and he's been there ever since. And, you know, wherever he goes, the teams win. And now his job is to get them into the playoffs because they've been in fifth place in the Central. Yeah, I guess I'm being a little bit contradictory where I say everywhere he goes, they win. And they finished fifth in his first two seasons. So they wish to finish higher.
2: So what is your, and I know it's a loaded question, but after the Stars' disappointment last year, what are your expectation levels?
5: A bit muted, but I will also say the more you go back and look at the Minnesota series, the more you can talk yourself into injuries. Because, look, Minnesota spanked them, fair and square. There's no way around it. But remember, they were up in game four with a chance to take a 3-1 lead, right?
3: Yeah.
5: And in the third period, and sort of farted and fell down. They had a chance to get a 2-goal lead, and things went bad in the late stages of game four. Then they laid an enormous egg in game five here and went back to Minnesota and lost game six. So they lost three straight to lose the series.
3: Life comes at you fast.
5: Life comes at you fast, man. You're in game four. You're midway through the third. The puck is going right along the goal line, and Wyatt Johnston wraparound, and Ritzkovian is right there to dunk it, and he got cut off by Brock Faber, maybe. And anyway, so that sticks in your head all summer, and we're all grumpy about the Stars, and we think they missed their window, and that may all be true. But it's hard to ignore the fact that they had zero games from Roope Hintz, their top center, and zero games from Tyler Seguin. And when people are freaking out about losing Maverick Bourque was only playing last year in any sort of high leverage spot because Tyler Seguin blew out his ACL in December. And if Seguin never gets hurt, Bourque never scores 20 goals, and he's never going to get offer sheeted this summer. So there's a number of dominoes. But I start with Seguin gone, Roope gone, Miro got hurt right before the playoffs, the oblique. Yep. Remember, he was half himself. And Mikko got hurt right after the Olympics. Never looked the same again.
3: Roope and Mikko both post-Olympic break did not look like themselves.
5: No, and so...
2: God, and was Miko's injury in the third-place game?
5: Yeah.
2: I
5: believe so. Maybe the semifinals against, I'm trying to remember, against Canada. I think Canada played Finland. No, you might be right. It might have been the third place game. But anyway, the fact is, we know the Stars are like a six-man team. That's how the cap works. You can pay six guys, and the Stars pay Miro and Mikko and Robertson, and you start going down the list. Thomas Harley gets a big chunk of change. Wyatt Johnston gets a lot of money, and Jake Ottinger. Well, you're missing three of those guys, you know, and Tyler's in at 9.5. So you're missing a ton of your money. Nobody looks right. And so now you replay that Minnesota series, and it's like, yeah, you got beat, but is there a real good explanation? Also, where they just do, as I said all last season, you don't just win multiple playoff series every year.
2: No.
5: And they were due for a one and done. So
2: you've been saying that, like, that was 3 years running. Like, just can't keep doing this.
5: Yes.
2: It doesn't work this way.
5: So now a long summer, everybody heals, everybody feels good about where they're at health-wise, and yeah, we're going to do the same thing we do with the Cowboys, where at perfect health, we feel good about this team. But the second you start getting hammered by injuries, you know, we'll see. So they need some injury luck, especially in the springtime. The second game we want to talk about here real fast is our Dallas Wings tonight.
3: No. Oh, no way.
2: No.
3: Big game three, right?
5: Our Dallas Wings are in a win-or-go-home game against the Golden State Valkyries, who are also in a win-or-go-home game. This is a decisive game three. This is in the
2: decisive game three.
5: It's a 3-game series. The Wings stayed alive in game two. I don't know if you watched any of that, but I did. And doggone, that Arike Ogunbowale had 45 points.
2: So I saw clips of this. And
5: dude, her three to tie the game in the last minute was insane.
2: That was really cool. But the thing that kind of blew me away, and I had a chance to go to this game, I couldn't do it.
5: I would have been late.
2: But was the crowd and that scene.
5: I was almost like,
2: what the heck?
5: I almost think they shouldn't leave that place.
2: I know. I thought the same thing. The size is perfect. It's like 5,000, 6,000.
5: I know the economics say you should always want to sell more tickets and make more money.
2: Being a big city.
5: But, man, that little arena in Arlington was packed and absolutely losing its mind.
2: I think that maybe they do need, you know, new arena and all that, but I think the arena size should be somewhere between 7,000 and 9,000. Like, yeah. It's perfect.
5: Keep it under 10.
2: Yes, it's absolutely perfect, and it was crazy
5: Put the tickets
2: loud.
5: In demand and just have a great atmosphere where every seat's full and people are losing their mind. Yeah, they're playing a better team, these Golden State Valkyries. I'm not going to pretend to act like I know anything, but I've seen Golden State play the Wings like three different times this season, and each time...
2: I don't know if I believe that, but go on.
5: The last game of the regular season in Golden State, or the last time they played in the regular season, and then I've watched the first two games of the series. So you can challenge me if you'd like.
2: I don't know, man. I mean,
5: how many details do you want?
2: Us right now.
5: How many details do you want?
2: I'm just not going to stand for
5: it. I'm an ally. I like girls and everything. So my point is, I like girls and everything. Guilty as charged on the girls. But
2: I mean, they made me horny, and so I just watch it.
5: No, I didn't add that. You don't have to add that on. Paige needs a better game. Paige did not play well in game two, and they can't just ask Arike to do it all by herself. But
2: our Paige. By the way.
5: I'm not sure you could cover Arike. I don't think any of us could.
2: You're talking about 55-year-old men?
3: In your low tops?
2: Yeah, I don't think so either, Bob.
3: Think she would turn your ankle?
5: This isn't Lake Highlands girls team.
2: Okay. Let's see about that.
5: Arike's doing step backs. It's great. Anyway, they play tonight.
2: Is that late?
5: 8 o'clock on ESPN2, it looks like. And Golden State is laying 8.5. And they got some girls that can fill it up. But don't ask me specifically who they are.
2: Girl Steph.
5: Nah, it's one of their bigger girls, and she doesn't seem to miss a whole lot. Not big wide, but big tall. That's my scouting report. I don't know.
3: We're sure she's a girl, right?
2: You know, I like them big.
5: It's a Gabby Williams, I think. Oh, also of UConn. Who knew?
2: Okay.
5: Anyway, so there you go. Go Stars and go Wings, or your season ends.
2: All right, Dave. Concert calendar. A Beefarino one next.
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2: The Red River rivalry is upon us. 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
3: Thanks to each. One more segment live from Desperados, celebrating 50 years out here. 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
4: Whoa.
5: See what the...
3: Sorry.
4: That was weird.
3: 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It's all about.
6: You.
4: I felt like you were...
3: What a weird place to stop a word. Yeah. Anyway,
5: that's what happens when you start drinking at 6.
3: I had one. All right, let's finish it out with a concert calendar brought to you by
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3: Thank you, Matt. Here we go, Dave.
5: Thank you. It's a big one, and we begin up the road a piece at Choctaw with support from Randy Hauser and Hannah McFarland, Riley Green.
3: Will there be a cowboy hat? Crank this up, Brian.

0: This is the Tigers left fielder,
1: Riley Green. Yeah,
2: lots of fun song
1: at the Barley House. Hard Night's Day at House of Blues Palace at Club Dada. Dana and Alden at the Southside Ballroom tonight. Parcels.

0: Actually, they get to something else. At Silo, Eli Brown. At Lee Harvey's Thin White Dukes, the
1: David Bowie cover.
0: David Bowie tribute. At AMFM Pentagram.
1: Yes.
2: Lando.
0: At the Kessler, Don Was.
1: Was?
0: Yeah.
1: The producer?
0: Yeah. It's like him and his, like, horn section.
1: So
0: I imagine he'll play this, but maybe he won't. Maybe he's just doing his more experimental stuff.
1: I feel like Don Was, because he produced, like, the last couple of Stones records. He's been around forever.
0: Yeah.
1: How old is he?
0: I don't have any idea.
1: I mean, like, I didn't even know he performed. I thought he was just a producer.
0: Maybe it's...
2: Where's
0: the song? Maybe he's the band leader.
1: Okay, 74.
2: Where's
1: this is the same guy?
0: Yeah.
2: On the list of worst songs ever made.
1: All right.
0: It's up there.
1: All right.
0: At Legacy Hall, The Piano Men, a tribute to Billy Joel and Elton John. At Arlington Music Hall, Kathy Mattea. And at Billy Bob's, tonight and tomorrow night, Chris Young. Not that Chris Young.
2: Man, what... Would he have been able to do this if they made the playoffs?
1: Bring Probably not.
3: Back to baseball?
2: First Riley Green and Chris Young. I thought baseball players made money.
4: Then I went down to the road.
5: How she looks, how she laughs when she's talking.
2: The entire swing.
5: Yeah, the girl is irresistible.
0: Saturday at the Cambridge Room, Aaron
1: just
0: Ray.
1: Threw entire swing.
2: Daddy and Freedom.
4: Tire swing.
2: Tire swing.
0: Saturday at the House of Blues LP. It'll take a second, but we got to get to this guy's voice.
1: Like an album? An LP?
0: Yeah. I was a kid here at the restaurant, not on the recorder.
6: When you get older, playing.
1: I would have guessed girl.
0: Yeah, I don't understand, but okay. At the Texas Tea Room, Gooseberry. At Puzzles, This Wild Life. At Trees, Josh Conway. At the
1: All
0: studio
1: right.
0: at the Bomb Factory.
1: Gooseberry?
0: Yeah, not
1: it's,
0: Goose.
1: It's Gooseberry. Three bands now. Geese, Goose, and Gooseberry. What
0: yeah.
1: are we doing here?
0: I don't know. At the studio at the Bomb Factory, Early Birds Club.
2: Is anything real in this world anymore?
0: At Southside Ballroom, Loathe. At Silo, Sasha and John Digweed. At Lee Harvey's Liqueur. At the State Fair, the Pink Floyd Laser Spectacular.
1: Really?
0: Yeah.
1: That'll be cool.
0: Get baked. At the AMFM, Orange Peel Sunshine. At the Kessler, Emma Nissen. At Murphy Maze Days, Prophets and Outlaws, Jubb.

0: Are they red dirt?
1: I think they're just kind of whatever they want themselves to be. They don't want to be put in a corner. By the way, isn't orange peel sunshine a form of acid?
0: You would know.
1: I'm almost positive it is.
2: Name yes. the types of acid.
1: I just know brown.
0: Don't take the brown acid.
1: Brown. Yeah. And then I think orange peel acid is like very prominent in the, or it used to be, like in the 60s.
2: In the acid community.
1: Back in the days of acid.
0: Wrapping up Saturday at Tulips, Cody West and at Tannehill's Tavern, Sean James. Sunday at the American Airlines Center, the Cash Money and No Limit Tour with Birdman, Mia X, Juvenile, many more, and headliner Master P.
1: Wow, Master P?
2: It's Ricky Williams' agent.
1: He played for the Mavericks.
2: Yeah, he did.
1: I didn't know Master P was still active.
0: The Cash Money and No Limit Tour, bro.
2: How does that change things for you?
1: What do you think Master P's net worth is?
0: It was a clean version, Ham.
3: I know, but we're short on time.
1: What do you think his net worth is?
0: It's 46.
2: 50 million.
1: 200 million.
0: At the House of Blues, Paris Paloma. At Silo, Joris Vorn. At Lee Harvey's Fleetwood Journey, the Journey and Fleetwood Mac tribute. At the State Fair on Sunday, Kansas.
1: Whoa, Kansas.
2: Yeah.
1: There's no way they're all still alive.
0: Yeah, they can't be. They're dust in the wind.
1: Also, I wonder where they're from.
2: Which one is Bill Self?
0: Also Sunday at the Majestic, Boz Scaggs.
1: The anus. Will anyone be in attendance under the age of 60?
0: No. Not a chance. And also Sunday at Toyota Music Factory, ZZ Top.
1: Wait, what they just
0: Sunday.
1: Died.
0: I know.
1: They all died.
0: Well, there's one left.
3: Do they have the guitar spitting on their coffins?
0: Monday at the Cambridge Room, Lauren Sanderson at Club Dada, Channel Beads. At the studio at the Bomb Factory, Gavin Adcock.
2: Okay.
1: Unnecessary.

0: right.
1: Wintergreens.
0: Ham.
2: Bass Pro.
0: Ham.
3: I'll save it, yeah.
0: Yeah.
4: At the Southside Ballroom Puya, at the State Fair at Joy Oladokun, and at Toyota Music Factory on Monday with support from Salt and Peppa TLC. 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
0: Didn't we lose a TLC member?
2: What happened to your voice?
0: Nothing.
5: See that on a Scott Baio after school special?
2: Sound like bubble voice, but yes, we lost Left Eye.
0: Left Eye, yeah. Because,
2: like, she was 30 years ago, though.
0: Because of Andre Rison, right?
2: Well, he didn't kill her.
4: Tuesday at the Cambridge Room Laundry Day.
2: But she did die in 2002, so I'm happy.
0: We're really happy. Send the widow a ham.
2: Well, I'm not happy. I'm happy Corby now knows about it.
4: Tuesday and Wednesday at Texas Tea Room, Paleface Swiss.
2: Oh, this is
0: pretty. Oh, my God.
6: That's a lot.
0: So, Suegra, do you want a gin and tonic?
2: No, I know alcohol mixes with your medication, so...
4: You thought that was intense. At Club Dada.
2: That's so bad.
4: Crowd Mentor.
0: That is awesome.
4: At Southside Ballroom St. Levant. At the State Fair, Tyler Nance. At Billy Bob's, Miranda Lambert.
0: That's Cowboy Tom's girl.
4: Is it?
2: Yeah, I mean... Sorry, Tom. I cut my bangs with some rusty kitchen scissors. Aww. I screamed his name till the neighbors call the cops.
0: I numb the pain. I'm going to go. And
4: Wednesday,
0: I'm just going to be screaming Cowboy Tom's name.
4: Wednesday at Trees, Brian Fallon. At Club Dada, Tokyo Tea Room. At the Bomb Factory, Corby, Jack White. You going to be there? No phone show.
0: Hell yeah. Was nobody here but me and you. Yeah. I'll be there.
4: Also, Wednesday at the State Fair, Queensryche. And,
0: oh, cat.
4: At Dickie's, Wednesday and Thursday, the Red Clay Strays.
0: They're huge.
4: Thursday at Choctaw, Wyatt Flores. At the studio at the Bomb Factory, Igor, with three R's. At the Southside Ballroom, Suki Waterhouse. This is Batman's wife.
0: Batman's wife. Robert Pattinson?
4: Yeah.
0: The star of Primetime.
4: You saw it, right?
0: I did.
2: Dummy.
4: At the State Fair, Red Hot Chili Pipers. At the Majestic,
2: nothing
4: Ryan Beatty.
0: Suki Waterhouse is really big in the indie scene.
4: She's hot, too.
0: Yeah.
4: She used to be a lingerie model. That tells you
0: same.
4: Anything.
2: Mark.
4: And at the Texas Trust CU Theater, the Phil Collins story. It's a multimedia tribute to Phil Collins.
0: Okay.
4: And at the Reconsider Lounge, a Thompson Twins tribute fronted by Krista Pike after failed lethal injections.
0: Oh, dear.
4: Kill me now. Whoa, stop my heart. Please kill me. Someone stop my heart. Someone stop my heart.
0: When people are walking in this restaurant going, what is happening?
2: Well, this is quite a sports station.
4: A George Strait tribute comprised of Houston football fans and how their demographic is the smallest Venn diagram. All the Mexes root for Texans. An Ozzy Osbourne tribute fronted by me dealing with severe intestinal turbulence during my baby moon trip to SeaWorld. Diarrhea of a sad man.
0: Okay. Nailed it.
4: And a Michael McDonald tribute fronted by Tony Romo stumbling drunk into the CBS booth and seeing J.J. Watt there. I keep forgetting I don't work here no more.
0: Oh, yeah, boy.
2: Yeah, yeah.
0: All right, it's 6:50 on the ticket.
7: Turn out the lights.
4: Oh, wait, we got to give way to some the hockey pregame, over. Right? They
0: say that all
1: good thing.
4: Michael Dixon's there.
2: Are Michael and Bruce?
0: Michael Dixon.
2: Fake Michael and fake Bruce
0: and
2: here?
0: Bruce Levine are next. Yes, America, they're back.
2: Let's hear from fake Bruce.
0: They will walk you right into puck droppage at 8 o'clock. So, go Stars. Thank you so much to Desperados for having us out here today. Congratulations on 50 years and being such a big part of what the Metroplex is all about and Dallas is all about. You guys are so great. So thank you for having us in the sweet spot. In the meantime, you guys have a very safe and pleasant Friday, Saturday, and Sunday, and we'll be back again on Monday to recap the weekend's event. Bye now! Toodaloo! Mother effers!
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